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2: Good morning, I'm Kendall Branty. The number of Australians reported missing in Nepal after deadly flash flooding has risen to 39. Emergency crews are at the scene of a serious crash at Henley Beach South at the intersection of Henley Beach Road and Military Road. War criminal Ratko Mladic, nicknamed the Butcher of Bosnia, has died in jail at the age of 84. And the wildcard finals start tonight with the Bulldogs facing Collingwood. Mostly sunny and 21, at the moment 17. More news at 10 o'clock on 5AA, always Adelaide.
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5: Good morning to you. Thanks for joining us. 28 to 10 on 5AA, and at this time on a Friday, we have a chat with Paul Starrick, advertiser, editor-at-large. Paul, good morning to you.
6: Morning, Graham. How are you going?
5: Pretty good, thanks. An eventful week in state politics. Of course, I suppose it was in Sydney for the National Cabinet. What did you make of that? There was a lot of things discussed.
6: Yeah, the chief thing out of the National Cabinet was the talk around what would happen with AI, and particularly the energy sources around AI. And Queensland got a bit of a carve-out in terms of wanting to use coal-fired generation to a degree for that. Peter Malinauskas, our Premier, appeared on 7:30 and made a pretty decent job of explaining that it wasn't, in fact, a carve-out and there was no inconsistency with the Prime Minister's position. What that showed, I think, was that he's the sort of, I think I heard it on your station earlier, the go-to premier for when the national media is seeking a bit of a comment from premiers. That was sort of interesting. Bush summit yesterday, our premier was there alongside the Prime Minister and the New South Wales premier. Quite a lot of discussion there as well, sort of following on, I guess, from the National Cabinet.
5: Yeah, there's no question that whether he likes it or not, the Premier is sort of positioning himself as you said, you know, he's the go-to person, spokesperson on numerous subjects. I think it's, from an objective point of view, he stands head and shoulders above most of the other politicians around the nation.
6: Yeah, he's managed to maintain his pre-politics or pre-parliament persona of a guy who can have a serious policy discussion but also have a beer with someone at a pub.
5: Yeah.
6: And he's maintained a healthy interest in sport, which I think is a good leveller for anyone and a good conversation topic for anyone. Yet he's able to present complicated subjects with a smile and with at least a pleasant visage. And I think that goes a long way. Of course, he has numerous critics,

0: as does any politician. I think he's managed, apart from a few instances, to brush off criticism from mainstream public as opposed to more niche interests or more smaller interests. What I mean by that is I think he's yet to face a serious challenge or scandal from that's impacted dramatically on the mainstream. And so I think that that has helped him elevate himself at a national level as well. He's got a thumping majority, and that I think gives him the confidence to strut the national stage and tackle issues. We saw it with social media, and now he's venturing into the AI field with the Royal Commission. So he's not afraid to tackle issues that can have an impact on a national, indeed a global scale, with the social media.
1: And he's also not afraid to mention the word nuclear. I mean, he's sort of saying that we should be open-minded about it. He's saying it's not, he believes it's not economically possible at the moment, but he says ideological opposition to it is ill-founded. To me, that's sort of setting the groundwork for, at some stage in the future, getting rid of the ban on nuclear energy, just to at least take a look at it.
0: He's been remarkably consistent in this view for as long as I've reported on him, and that's going back 15 years, maybe. I remember doing a story, I think it was 2012, 13, something like that, where he said essentially that. He was state Labor president at the time. Then I did an interview with him in 2022, where he said that and Albo smacked him down.
1: Yeah, that's right.
0: And then he said another one, I think, in 2024, where he sort of left, I think that was, he left the door ajar, I interpreted as, because he was saying that at some stage in the future, the technology might well become an economic. But his consistent view is, and particularly best expressed in the one that Albo smacked him down for, was that atomic energy or nuclear energy is safe. It doesn't have carbon emissions, so anyone dedicated to a decarbonisation effort, as he is, should at least consider it. He argued the context around that one, that particular comment, was I asked him about nuclear-powered submarine construction at Osborne, and whether there was, if we didn't have a problem with that from a safety point of view, then what's our problem with nuclear energy? And that triggered those comments. So, what I did notice was that I thought the Prime Minister was, his comments yesterday at the Bush summit more closely matched that of Peter Malinauskas's than when he smacked him down in 2022, because he went on in 2022, the Prime Minister, to talk about, there's issues with waste disposal and so, and that sort of thing. Whereas this time he essentially said, well, no problem with it, but it's not economic, and I won't be lifting the ban until private investors say that it is economic, which the latter part in particular is a bit
1: Yeah, that's a bit like chicken and egg, though, isn't it? I won't lift
0: That's
1: the ban
0: right.
1: until someone shows interest. Well, no one's
0: That's
1: going to
0: right.
1: show interest if there's a ban. I mean,
0: Exactly.
1: why would a multinational or somebody who builds nuclear reactors and nuclear generators say, let's just spend millions of dollars seeing what Australia thinks, and then they maybe lift the ban? I can't see the harm in lifting the ban, because that it doesn't mean anything is going to happen at all. It's just that the ban is lifted and people can actually talk about it freely and openly.
0: Totally agree with you. I mean, if you believe in a free market, and so forth, and you believe that the only barrier to it is economic, then why not test the market?
1: Yeah.
0: It's as you say, what company in their right mind's going to come in and say, hey, we really want to do something that's illegal in Australia at the moment? It doesn't make sense. And, I think whatever your views on nuclear technology, if there's a reason for a ban, then contest that ban, then make the case. And I'd think that at the moment, where society's at, there's people would struggle to argue that the majority of Australians would strongly want that ban to remain in place.
1: It is a meaningless ban, and as I say, just by lifting the ban doesn't mean the floodgates are open and we're going to have a nuclear power generator on every corner. But anyway,
0: we've talked about this before. But there's advances in small modular technology that may well mean that it's economic in the future.
1: Yeah.
0: And we've got a vast resource here in South Australia that's being exported to countries. So we're okay with exporting it to countries in terms of safety to use it, but not without in our own backyard. It's, you know, to me, there's an inconsistency there at least.
1: Yeah, and I mean, talking about a long lead-up time, well, we're going to need power forever. So even if it did take 15 years, we're still going to need power, you know. So, but the SMRs, some of them are coming on stream after only 5 or 8 years. So anyway, we should at least look at it. Moving on. The Premier has gotten on the front foot on a number of sacred cows during the week.
0: Yeah, this was, I found, a really interesting story and was very well read on our website. So to explain the context, I went along to the Australian Chamber of Commerce and Industry's General Council dinner one night during the week, and it was Tuesday night, sorry, and I saw the Premier outside, and but he must have forgotten about that, I reckon, because when he gave his speech, he was sort of, it was almost like Mally unplugged.
1: Yeah.
0: He talked, I thought it was a very insightful speech into his political persona. Was sort of, I'm doing my column on it, arguing that, you know, every so often he delivers a speech where he lifts the curtain on his carefully manicured political persona. And what he said, and I might just read the quote in full, but he led into it by talking about how South Australia had suffered after the state bank collapse in 1991, how when the car industry left about a decade ago, there was a lot of concern that we were a mendicant state which lacked insurance about our own future, but he said that didn't accord with the truth. He said the truth is we've always been a place of great enterprise, no shortage of people willing to take a risk in the joint, et cetera, and we need to get focused on the future rather than worrying about what's going on in the rear vision mirror. He said, quote, having the willingness to smash a few sacred cows, if that is what is required, to actually say, we're not just constantly going to respond to a minority view and then focus instead on what a silent majority view might be in order to get a few things done. Then he went on to say that he's very fortunate to lead a government that shares that mission statement of being able to talk about growth in a positive way. It was not that hard to interpret what he meant, given that when he was subsequently asked about it, he said, one thing that's topical at the moment, there's a few things that we're doing in the parklands. He went on to talk about migration, which he talked about at the Bush Summit, and the critical importance of boosting housing supply, particularly around the AUKUS nuclear submarine project. But, I thought it was a fascinating, as I say, insight into his political persona, which is essentially about growing economic complexity, growing skilled jobs, skilled work and highly paid work to grow the economy, and to therefore grow living standards for South Australians.
1: It's obviously easier to do that too from a position of strength when you've got a thumping majority in the House.
0: That's right. And I'd argue that that's been his political mission statement for some time, and things like the stop the ramping or fix the ramping crisis was a convenient vehicle that got him elected, and the hydrogen pipe dream was something that they put up Labor put up a year out from an election, thinking that they were never going to have to implement it, and then obviously couldn't in the end anyway. But I would argue that at least his intent politically has always been to grow jobs, grow economic complexity. By that I mean grow sophistication in jobs that are better paid and require more skills, and therefore, as a result, grow the economy and lift South Australia up the economic food chain.
1: Paul, before we let you go, taxpayers are bailing out SAMRE.
0: Yeah, that's an interesting one, isn't it? This is a somewhat of a imbroglio, the whole thing. It all boils down to a building that was designed for a particular proton therapy unit that now can't be delivered because of the firm's difficulties. So now SAMRI's going to hook up with Adelaide Uni, and the Treasurer's doing a press conference to announce it formally, but we've got a story today by my learned colleague Andrew Huff saying that basically the Adelaide Uni will be the sole governing member, assume all SAMRI financial and governance control, including the staff and everything else in the uni. Uni will manage the place.
1: Yeah, well, hopefully when the Treasurer holds his press conference, he'll fill in the blanks, because I think there's a lot of questions that people have. Paul, always great to chat. Thanks for your time today. We'll look out for your article online and in the Advertiser tomorrow.
0: Thanks very much, Graham.
1: Paul Starek, Advertiser Editor at Large.
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1: Twelve to ten, 5AA this Friday morning on the stock market. Well, all odds is up this morning by 25 points. ASX 200 up by 18 points. The Dow Jones was up by 105 points overnight. NASDAQ up by 411. Brent crude oil, $89.7 a barrel. West Texas crude, $83.6 a barrel. Gold, $4,594 an ounce. The Aussie dollar currently buying 71.9 US cents. And if there are any changes in the market as the morning progresses, we'll certainly bring them to you. 8223 0000 is my number to ring. A scary thought is happening, particularly with older Australians. And we were talking earlier the issue that older Australians in particular are being impacted by the fact that going to see a specialist is so expensive that many are either delaying going to see that specialist or they're putting it off altogether. Another issue that is causing consternation among older Australians is that many of them are being left behind as more of everyday life moves online. We get people calling up all the time saying that they've got to fill out some sort of application or do a poll or apply for a loan or whatever, and they're referred to going online. A lot of people don't like it, don't understand it, don't particularly know which direction to head. Joining us now from the Council on the Aging, SA CEO, is Miranda Starkey. Miranda, good morning to you. Thanks for your time today.
10: Oh, good morning, Graham.
1: There are so many factors in life these days that require some sort of knowledge, owning a smartphone, a tablet, a computer, or at least some sort of digital knowledge, and that is ostracising a lot of people.
10: Well, you're right. I mean, using the internet and digital communications is absolutely part and parcel of everyday life now for people at every age. At COTA, we know that the vast majority of older people are comfortable using technology every day. But we tend to hear that there are things that they, go to over and over, and that's what they feel comfortable with. So it might be that you do online banking, or it might be that you share photos with family members online, or, use social media like Facebook or what have you. But something new pops up, or there might be a new system, or as you said, applying for something online, whether it's a government service or something else, and it's brand new and it's confusing and a bit overwhelming. And really, you're right, some older people feel this is too hard. Why can't I just do this face-to-face or over the phone? And as we know, those services are quite often disappearing, which is a real problem.
1: Yeah, and I mean, a lot of people, independence is an important thing. You know, the moment you feel like you're losing your independence and you have to pick up the phone and, ring one of your children or call in a neighbour or relatives to help you out, that is not, psychologically, it must not have a positive impact.
10: Oh, look, I think, I mean, some people certainly would feel that way. I think that, as humans, we want to be always interacting with others, and part of that story is saying, hey, can you help me, use my smartphone? I'm not sure how this works, or, can you tell me the best tips for, getting online and doing this? I don't think anyone that's listening should feel that that is a sign that they're not able to be independent, because there's something in every part of our lives where we need other people to help us, or they're more expert than we are. So, I'd encourage anyone to sort of put that idea to one side and seek help and support wherever they might need it. It's the way that you can remain independent, and that's the important thing to be thinking about. A lot of older people tell us that their preference is to have a family member help them with technology. Yeah. When that becomes a problem, there's nothing better than a teenager to be the absolute expert. And exactly. Often they quite enjoy showing how much they know, but not everybody is lucky enough to have a family member nearby or at all who could do that. And in that scenario, it can just be harder and harder. It can just be compounding the problem to make someone digitally excluded from life and, not able to fully participate.
1: Well, we have to face the reality. Technology isn't going away anytime soon. I think it was fair to say that services shouldn't become digital only.
10: That's absolutely right. It's absolutely imperative that people have a range of ways that they can access services. Essential services, so things like banking and utilities, we always need to be able to have a range of ways that we can access those face-to-face, by post, by phone, and not just digital. So that's something that that COTA has been very clear about and will continue to advocate for. Of course, we know it's becoming more of an issue in regional areas where, you have post offices and banks and mobile phone shops and the like shutting up and disappearing. That makes it really difficult if you're living in the country where you've already got that physical distance from services. And then added to that, you might not even have great connectivity either. And we know that there are still a lot lot of black spots in regional South Australia where it's really impossible to get mobile phone signals. So, you know, there's just sort of problem upon problem if you're an older person living in a regional area and you're having trouble or you're not digitally literate.
1: So what would COTA like to see happen?
10: Well, look, there's things that we can do at every level. Obviously, fixing black spots across the state would be something absolutely essential that we have been advocating for. So making sure there's connectivity everywhere. So we need not just that, but we need to make sure that we continue to have free programs to boost people's digital literacy and their confidence in using technology, whether that's, you know, smartphones or, you know, navigating My Aged Care online or whatever it is. Libraries are a fantastic place to go to if you need help or you need advice or you just want someone to sort of, you know, be available to ask questions as you're going through. Public libraries often have free courses in digital literacy and navigating the internet using phones. So that would be my number one suggestion to all of your listeners is to drop into their public library or phone up and find out what's on offer. You know, certainly we need to make sure, as you've said, Graham, that every service and every company, whether it's government or private, is making sure that they're not just doing everything online. They have to have, you know, a phone service. They have to have a face-to-face. They have to have things available by post. And this isn't going to change as time goes on because technology keeps changing.
1: Yeah.
10: And so every generation is going to be constantly having to deal with new technology and it can become harder as we get older to constantly update your knowledge about that new technology. So this is something that we just have to become better at as a society.
1: Good advice. Miranda, thanks for your time. Great to chat.
10: Thank you. Thanks.
1: COTA SA CEO Miranda Starkey on the fact. How do you feel about, look, I there are a lot of people who sort of said, take on the challenge. This is great. You know, the new digital world, I wasn't born into it. I mean, young people of today, that's all they've known. They've grown up in the digital world. You put a smartphone in the hands of a 3 or 5 year old, not saying you should, but they'll quickly work out how to get access to things. It's just the way kids are today. But those people, you know, born in the 50s, before that, it can be a quantum leap. It can be a challenge. For a lot of people, older people, jump at it, say, I'll give it a go. But there are a lot of others who say, no, it is a little bit beyond me. I just don't want to have to make that change or that leap. It's too difficult. And that's when you ring the kids or the grandkids and it could be a good bonding exercise. Yeah. Can you come over and just show me how to get online? I've got to set up a bank account. I've got to change my password. And you might find that they will enjoy doing that and come along and have a cup of tea, have a cup of coffee and make a nice connection. But we cannot, digital is here forever, but we cannot make that quantum leap into the future without taking everyone along with us. After the news at 10... there are more calls for the MotoGP to be moved. Who is saying that it should go to the bend this time? Is it likely to happen? We'll speak with the Conservation Council of SA.
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17: Mostly sunny and 21 with the 10 o'clock news. Good morning, I'm Kendall Brattig. The federal government will deploy crisis response experts to assist search efforts for missing Australians in Nepal. At least 162 people have been confirmed dead after a catastrophic avalanche triggered flash flooding on the Nepal-Tibet border. Foreign Minister Penny Wong has confirmed 39 Australians are now missing, spread across separate pilgrimage and tour groups. Red Cross Executive Director of International Programs, Alex Matheson, says the big challenge is now accessing those in need.
18: To understand the bigger impacts of this disaster, which is obviously not a small task given the scale of the disaster, but also the remoteness of many of the communities that have been impacted, the Red Cross and other humanitarian actors and the authorities. That's their big task now, is accessing all of the communities that have been impacted.
17: There's been a serious crash at the intersection of Henley Beach Road and Military Road at Henley Beach South. At least one person's believed to have suffered significant injuries. Motorists are being urged to avoid the area. The largest ever survey of its kind has found the majority of Australian teachers are experiencing gender-based violence in their schools. Half of the more than 2,600 educators say they've seen an increase in misogyny and sexism among both primary and high school students. Monash University Professor Stephen Roberts says 95% of respondents say harmful content from male influencers is having an effect.
19: Sexism and misogyny in schools is a long-standing issue, but it's really been reanimated by Manosphere content creators and their influence on boys and young men in the last few years. And this research really points to, again, the scale of that problem.
17: The Parklands is not the right place to stage the MotoGP. That's the message the Conservation Council's sending to the state government. 82% of people who took part in a new survey opposed the event being staged in the city's east end. The council's Kirsty Bevan says it's really about common sense.
20: This community is not against sport or developments in general. It is about doing things in the right place, having the least amount of impact, and making sure that we invest in the areas of canopy cover, greening our cities, biodiversity, in all those things in the right way with the right amount of money.
17: Former General Ratko Mladic, who was serving a life sentence for genocide, has died in prison. Nicknamed the Butcher of Bosnia, he oversaw a campaign of ethnic cleansing as Yugoslavia was broken up in the 1990s. He was 84. And the voice of Winnie the Pooh's Eeyore has died. Canadian Peter Cullen was famous for bringing the character to life, as well as voicing Optimus Prime in the Transformers franchise. He was 85. Turning to 5AA Sport.
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17: Collingwood regains Isaac Quaynor and Pat Lipinski for tonight's wildcard final against the Western Bulldogs at the MCG. Tim English returns for the Dogs, while Melbourne's named vice-captain Jack Viney for his first game of the season to take on Carlton tomorrow night. The Blues will be without Will Hayward. Minwoo Lee has made a sensational start to his debut tour championship, firing an 8-under-62 to take the first round lead in Atlanta. The 28-year-old says he's feeling in top form.
0: It was nice to hit shots that I saw out there, and it was really good. That was probably the biggest part of the good scoring. Didn't miss it in wrong spots, missed them in the right spots.
17: And day three of surfing has been called off at the Fijian Pro. Now checking 5AA traffic.
21: G'day there. Not a bad run around the CBD. Clear and quiet at this stage. Looking the goods on the freeway, Southern Expressway and the North-South Motorway. Those South Roadie is a bit of a shambles through Theberton and Mile End due to ongoing works. 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Adelaide's most accurate traffic on 5AA.
17: Down to the weather, mostly sunny and 21. Sunny tomorrow, also 21. Mostly sunny Sunday, 19 and 20 for Monday. Right now, 18 on 5AA, always Adelaide.
9: 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So far today on 5AA Mornings.
1: Luke Slavomirsky from the Australia Institute. Now, you've conducted some research, which I find rather alarming, suggesting that Australia is becoming, when it comes to health, a two-tier system.
22: So we looked at access to specialists, medical specialists, so surgeons, anaesthetists, psychiatrists, dermatologists, that kind of thing. What the research is telling us is that about 2 million Australians every year either delay or skip seeing a specialist, and for various reasons, but half of those cite the costs of doing so, the out-of-pocket costs of doing so, as the main reason.
1: Michael, good morning.
23: I went to a specialist a week ago, an eye specialist, and they were running an hour late. And when he finished in 5-6 minutes, because he was running late and wanted to catch up with all the other clients. So I was in there for 5 or 6 minutes, and when I had to pay, it was $300. Well, it's just ridiculous. Now, you know, just to get a pterygium removed, over $2,000, and I'll be in there for 30 minutes. I mean, yes, I'm not knocking the health system in Australia is one of the best in the world, but it's still, I can understand. I've got friends who won't go to specialists because of the cost.
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1: 10:07, 5AA this Friday morning. Hope we find you well. Thanks for dropping by. If anything is happening out in your neck of the woods, something you think might be of interest to the 5AA audience, accident, lights out, burst water main, or just something happening in your council area, give us a call. Love to hear from you. 8223-0000 is the number. Well, the Conservation Council says 8 in 10 South Australians oppose the MotoGP in the Adelaide Parklands. Joining us now is Conservation Council SA CEO Kirsty Bevan. Kirsty, good morning to you.
24: Yeah, good morning. Thank you for having me on.
1: Yeah, tell us about your survey.
24: Well, it all started back when the North Adelaide Golf Course prompted many South Australians to stand up on the steps of Parliament. And I managed to have a meeting with the Premier where I talked about what it truly meant to the South Australians to protect our parklands. And I recognised that I was speaking with a certain amount of knowledge of what my constituents thought, but I hadn't actually gone out and got the stats and the data to back that up. So we ran this community survey. It was only open for a couple of weeks, and we ran it to our member groups and supporters, and we ended up with over 1,400 people filling out that survey, which showed well over close to 90% of the respondents were just adamant that this particular race course, the MotoGP track, should not be within the city confines and that there's a perfectly suitable track at Taylor Bend.
1: Is this a reasonable survey, considering that it was among your members and supporters, then to say that 8 in 10 South Australians oppose the MotoGP?
24: Yeah, so it was 8 in 10 of our South Australian community from the environment sector. I do believe that if we went broader, that number probably would have changed, but I don't know that percentage-wise it would have been all that much different. I think for me,
1: Would you like to see an independent survey?
24: I mean, I would love to see that. I think time has run out. And what I tried to garner from this one was, because I honestly feel like our ability to shift the Premier away from holding it within the city confines I just don't think we have that power. We keep trying. We're being as loud as we possibly can. And, you know, I think that last protest that happened within Victoria Park and beyond was a testament to the fact that people, you know, the community don't want it within the city. But I don't think we're going to shift that outcome. So I'm making it very, very clear to the Premier that if you choose to ignore the South Australian community, then these are their expectations. They won't be happy, and we absolutely fundamentally oppose the MotoGP being within the city circuit. But if it goes ahead, this survey was an opportunity to get people's views on what should happen if that MotoGP track does go ahead.
1: So what are your major grievances holding it within the parklands?
24: Tree removals is the main one, a disruption of biodiversity. There's some issues with water runoff and things like that. But one of the most interesting parts of our survey was right up there with the loss of significant trees was the lack of transparency. So we're pushing for the government, when they release their track design, to actually release the details around which trees, which ones are significant, which ones are regulated and which ones are other, what their total number is. And I'm also pushing them very heavily to increase that legislation around the 3-to-1 of planting of trees.
1: When they initially announced it, they mentioned the number of trees that they thought would go. Are you suggesting that more trees will end up going?
24: I believe their original numbers were just of significant trees. I believe there will be more trees overall.
1: Now, you keep pushing for the MotoGP to go to Tail and Bend. You know that is not a reality. That will never happen, because that is the only reason that the MotoGP is coming to Adelaide, so it can be on a street circuit.
24: Yeah, exactly. So I think this is the reality we're in. It's a really tricky position to be in, where every conversation I have, I say, look, fundamentally, I do not support a MotoGP track within the city. But in saying that, you know, I don't know that you're ever going to shift from that position. So if it does go ahead, then not only do you need to improve the number of trees that are planted for those removed, they need to be mature trees. And in addition, there needs to be a significant state investment within revegetating, rewilding our parklands as a whole. And that will continue to be our strongest advocacy.
1: Yeah, so you're effectively conceding that it will go ahead in the parklands, but you want it with major concessions.
24: Yeah, if it does go ahead, we're making sure that we don't lose out completely. I think I don't want to sell out in any way, shape or form. Like, I'm being very firm in every letter I write and every conversation I have that we oppose the MotoGP going ahead. But if you choose to ignore majority of South Australians in that regard, then what you do matters, and how you do it matters. And yeah, I think I just don't want to see this track go ahead and to bulldoze ahead with the removal of trees, a 3-to-1 of plantings, and our future for our cityscape and for tourism and for our children and my children's children to be that we have a less greener city and less canopy cover overall. So my ultimate gain is, if you choose to ignore the South Australian community on this matter, then what you do and how you do it really, really matters.
1: Have you presented your survey to the government?
24: I certainly have, with a list of 5 kind of key outcomes. My first one is relocate the MotoGP to an existing motorsport venue. I then say, if that cannot be met, then at least publish a full report on the trees proposed for removal. I've also put in a minimum of 10 mature trees for every tree removed, and additional biodiverse plantings up on top of that 10 to make it 100-to-1. I've said they need to make a dedicated financial commitment to revegetating the parklands as a whole. I've put out the number of 20 million. I've said they need to consult Kaurna traditional owners before decisions are made. That's not after, but before. And I've said they need to give the community a real opportunity to change the outcome. So they need to have transparent public reporting during and after the development. And they need to provide at least some of that bucket of money to allow community to be a part of the reveg and the curation of our parklands.
1: So effectively, you're not disputing the fact that they have the right to build the MotoGP in the parklands, because they did take it to the government, to the election. They do have a mandate.
24: Yeah, well, I'm just conscious that that is the modus operandi that they're working with, right? And I feel like, although my position very firmly is they shouldn't be putting it within the city and through those parklands and no trees should be felled, I also think there is a role for me to play that, in spite of that, if they do it, to try to get the best possible outcomes I can.
1: Kirsty Bevan, thanks for your time today. Conservation Council SA CEO Kirsty Bevan. So what are your thoughts, folks? I think it would be fair to say that she's conceded that it will go ahead in the parklands, but she just wants to get the best deal regarding trees. Andrew says, you can't put a survey to environmentalists and expect the result to reflect the broader community. The survey is skewed and irrelevant. Morning, G. The government went to the election with the whole state knowing about the MotoGP, and he got in with the biggest majority ever. So why is everyone carrying on about it now when they knew? And John says, no one asked me. I support the MotoGP. Good on you, John. Thank you for that. Breaking news, Greenies are anti-motorsport. Your thoughts. Love to hear them. 8223-0000. Give us a call.
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1: Your calls in a moment on 8223-0000, whether it be the Grand Prix circuit, GP circuit, the week in state politics, older Australians losing independence as the digital divide widens. Have you come to terms with the digital era or not? Let's know. 8223 0000. Chris says, "Hi, Graham. Why can't they use Tailem Bend? What was the point in building it? Leave the city and trees alone." Chris, I'm sorry, mate, but the only reason the MotoGP is coming to Adelaide is because the organisers wanted a street circuit. Adelaide was able to provide it. Whether you agree with it or not, that was the fact. When Adelaide had the Formula One Grand Prix, the Australian Grand Prix, it was because it was a street circuit. People at the time said, don't disturb our parklands. Have it out at Adelaide International Raceway. Well, it would never have come to Adelaide if we hadn't had it in the parkland. So you can disagree with it by all means, but it would never be coming to Adelaide if it was going out to Tailem Bend. Let's take some calls. Joe, good morning.
7: Good morning, Graham. Just a couple of things with that conservationist that was on.
1: Yeah.
7: She demanded $20 million from the government as part of her being appeased. Where's the money going to come from? Last time I looked, Adelaide had one of the largest green belts of park lands than probably one of the most of the cities in Australia going around, from what I've seen in my travels. I don't see park lands building tourism. I don't see people coming to Adelaide just to go to the park lands. People come here for a reason. MotoGP is a reason, and it generates money that goes back into the coffers to pay for hospitals, to pay for roads, highways, freeways that we're building. That's where the money's coming in. We don't want to be taxed anymore, so the government's got to find ways of building the coffers. And the only way they're going to do it is by attracting these main events.
1: Good on you, Joe. Yeah, no, well said. Appreciate that. We'll move on. We've got lots of calls. Tony, good morning.
8: Yeah, hi, Graham. Look, if everyone wants to forget all this stuff for a little while.
1: Yeah, what can we do?
8: The Gawler show's on this weekend. The weather is going to be absolutely magnificent.
1: Perfect.
8: The Gawler show is a fantastic little country show. It's, in my opinion, it's better value than the Royal Show. So
1: that's a big call. That's a big call, Tony. That's a big call.
8: It's a big call, but at the same time, mate, we've got to practice for the Royal Show. So this is the perfect practice venue. So
1: yeah, look, I agree 100% with you, Tony. I agree 100%. I think there's, the Royal Adelaide Show is the epitome. It is the absolute best. But if you've never been to a rural royal show, you've really missed out. I think they're fantastic. And the Gawler show is exceptionally good. There's no question about it.
8: If everyone's doing nothing, mate, that's the place to be. Come down and check out our stall down there, mate. We're going to be selling some novelty signs, some bring back the old sign writing, a few humorous signs to hang around your man cave or your house or your shop, whatever. And and have a good day, mate, eating donuts and all the junk food that we can.
1: Good on you, Tony. Yeah, the Gawler show, you've done an ad for your own little stall there. But yeah, country shows I think are terrific. They're just the atmosphere is great. And Gawler, hey, it's not that far away, so go along and enjoy it. Andrew says, have a listen to all these elites. A quick reminder to them, you don't own the city. I think the GP is a brilliant event to bring to the state. Motor racing fans can't wait. Well done, Mally. Paul says, Graham, that survey conducted has absolutely no credibility. For a survey to be conducted with any seriousness, it needs to be a cross-section of the community, not people with a vested interest in the outcome. Now, I was a little concerned, I must have, when I got the press release and it said 8 out of 10 South Australians do not want the MotoGP in the parklands. Now, no. It wasn't 8 out of 10 South Australians. It was a poll, and all polls are just a cherry-picked. But this was members and supporters of the Conservation Council voting. So what are they going to vote? Harry, good morning.
10: G'day, Graham. I've got to say, with the Gawler show, Godspeed to them, eh? That's great stuff. It's a prelude, isn't it, Graham? And I'll tell you, we should get a marathon going. Get the marathon, because that's the marathon distance.
1: What, out to Gawler?
10: Is that out to Gawler? That's a marathon, virtually 42 Ks.
1: Pretty spot on the money. From marathon to where? Somewhere to marathon. Where was the marathon run?
10: Because Creek.
0: Originally in Greece.
1: It was in Greece, but it was from somewhere to Marathon, wasn't it? That's why
0: I think it's called got some...
1: Sparta?
0: Sorry.
1: No, I don't know.
0: No, I think it was something to do with the 300. I think it was someone from there, wasn't it, who ran to tell the people of what was happening. Were they at the gates of Thermopylae?
1: You could be right. I've got some dear Greek friends, but they flew out overseas last night, so they can't ring up and tell me, but I'm sure somebody will know.
0: Someone will know. Yeah, it's great stuff. Good on the Gula Show. They're great people out there, no doubt about it. Love them. Graham, with the young lady with the parkland,
1: yep.
0: I think that's a very good position she's taken. You know, you can't fight it. It's happening. It's going to happen. Let's get the best outcome you can. Well done to that young lady. And I just wanted to say, Graham, also that, you know, the shocking the news out of Nepal. It's a terrible situation.
1: Yeah.
0: It's just, you know, like for anyone with a heart and a human, it's just a shocking situation. And sadly, Graham, I've been doing a bit of research on it. It's not the first time, and it certainly won't be the last.
1: Yeah.
0: There's been many, especially I think there was one around 1190 AD that lost 23 square kilometres of rock and ice and all the rest of it. And so anyone running around saying climate change, this happened over 900 years ago. There was a gigantic, in the Annapurna Massive. And also you've got to wonder about the Chinese doing the hydroelectric dam on that major river flowing through the Himalayas, Graham. What's going on there with rock blasting and all the rest of it? There's already concern around the works going on with them trying to put up hydroelectric dams in those valleys. And you could see one of those in some of the footage there, Graham. It looked like it was that flow down the valley was over one of those building sites. So what's going on with rock blasting, all the rest of it? It's a very fragile environment, the youngest mountain range in the world.
1: Yeah. No.
0: And the tallest. And you only had to look at 5,200 metres up, millions of tonnes of ice. Gravity takes effect, Graham. And, with rock blasting, et cetera, this is not climate change. This is a simple case of gravity, sadly, and it's going to cost a lot of lives. And, God, you just wouldn't want to be there, would you?
1: No, not at all. No,
0: it's
1: certainly
0: sad, Graham.
1: Our hearts go out to them. Good on you, Harry. Thanks for that. It is just looking at the pictures, and the more pictures that come through, it just looks like something out of a disaster movie. You know, how could you create something so horrific? And yet this was a reality, and the death toll originally in the hundreds will end up being in the thousands. Just a horrific situation. Foreign Minister Penny Wong spoke about the toll of the Aussies that are missing in Nepal earlier this morning.
11: Unfortunately, the number of Australians who are missing and not accounted for has risen to 39. So that's in addition to the tour groups that I talked about yesterday. We have now ascertained 4 more Australians who were not travelling with those tours.
1: Penny Wong speaking on Sunrise this morning. Time for one more call before news headlines. Nick, good morning.
12: Good morning, Graham. How you going?
1: Good, mate.
12: I love you, sure, but sometimes you make my blood pressure go up.
1: Oh, no, I don't, do I, Nick? How do I do that?
12: Well, listen to Penny Wong. And all the money Graham will get for the special events in Adelaide, why didn't they do anything about the hospitals the last 5 years, Graham? You go to Flinders Medical and you wait 20 hours to see a doctor. I'm warning you listeners, if they go to the hospital emergency, they better pack up their lunch and their dinner.
1: Yeah, unfortunately, the facilities, the resources aren't enough, are they? And money is being spent. The government will tell you they're spending money hand over fist to improve our situation regarding health and hospitals and ramping. But the situation, and I think it is largely due to bad planning, going back to when the Royal Adelaide was built, not enough money spent in the right direction, and money spent, but certainly not managed, we'll put it as nicely as I can, not managed in the right way. We're still trying to find out the history of Marathon. As a caller said, the Gawler Show is on. It's about marathon running distance from Adelaide. And Marathon was it where the race ended or where that started? Someone will ring up and tell us about it. I'd really like to know.
13: I'm high!
14: Hey, mate, how are you?
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0: Good morning, I'm Kendall Brantig. A person has suffered serious injuries after an accident at Henley Beach South this morning. Australian families are waiting desperately for news of family members caught up in the flash flooding disaster in Nepal. Sexism, misogyny and sexual harassment in schools is much more widespread than previously thought, according to a new nationwide survey. And Minwoo Lee has made a sensational start to his debut tour championship, firing an 8-under par 62 to take the first round lead. Mostly sunny and 21, at the moment 19. More news at 11 o'clock on 5AA, always Adelaide.
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4: Good morning. Thanks for dropping by. Give us a call if you want. 8223 0000. Mark, put us out of our misery. Tell us about the marathon.
5: Well, I wish I'd have done a bit more research, but anyway, marathon, the point of marathon is near the beach where the Persian ships landed and the Athenians came down to meet them.
4: Right.
5: And promptly put them to the sword and they were victorious. And I forget the guy's name, but he decided he would run back to Athens. That's the distance from Adelaide to Gawler. With the good news of victory, and I believe he promptly died.
4: Is that right? I shouldn't laugh.
5: From exertion. And that wasn't the end of the Persians. They eventually, the 300 came later where the Spartans and their allies held them up
4: right at
5: Thermopylae. But eventually the Persians burned Athens. And it was not until Alexander the Great came along in 300 or so BC and taught them a lesson, conquered all of Persia and its empire.
4: Good on you, Mark. Thanks for that history lesson. So, yeah, the marathon was named after the city or a place called Marathon, where there was a battle of Marathon. And to let everyone know about it, he ran from Marathon to Athens, and that distance was 42 Ks, and it was revived at the modern Olympics. And we still run, not we, I don't use myself, and they still run the marathon over that distance to this very day. That's why it's a pretty weird distance, around 26 miles, which is what, 42 kilometres. Well, as if illicit cigarettes aren't bad enough, toxic chemicals, including radioactive uranium, have been detected in a popular illicit Chinese cigarette brand that's sold in Australia. Joining me now is AMA SA President Dr. Peter Subramaniam. Doctor, good morning to you.
6: Good morning, Graham. Good morning to your listeners.
4: What are we to make of this? I mean, cigarettes, we're not sort of saying under any circumstance are good for you, but these are even worse.
6: They are. And you're right with your opening comment. There is no safe cigarette. We know that tobacco is not good for your health. But with the increasing access to illicit tobacco, this detection of, you know, uranium and cadmium in a brand that is actually known to circulate in the Australian black market is concerning. Now, these were three cigarette packets, and you know this was a sample. It's not been in a peer review study, but we do know that illicit tobacco is not regulated. There's no way of knowing what chemicals are in illicit tobacco, and no one should be misled into thinking that a cheap illegal cigarette is a bargain, especially if they come with this sort of chemicals that you're not

0: in them.
1: Yeah, I mean, that's the frightening thing. There is no quality control, as we preface everything with, you know, no level of smoking is acceptable. But with these illicit cigarettes, no level of quality control at all. So you just don't know what you're putting in your body.
0: Exactly. And these are carcinogens. So if you do it regularly enough, you know, we know that nicotine and the carbon monoxide from smoking, you know, legal cigarettes carry the higher risk of respiratory illness and lung cancers and other forms of cancers. But these bring a new risk into it because we don't know what's in it. Now, South Australia is actually one of the more proactive, has a very proactive approach to tackling the illicit tobacco trade, because I think we need tough penalties to stop this occurring. And in South Australia, we seem to be doing that. But there's no doubt the illicit tobacco trade is increasing and access to this is a health issue. Again, my message is that there is no such thing as a cheap cigarette. It's going to cost you from your health perspective, and you should really think about quitting it altogether.
1: Is there any government-funded public health message about illicit smoking and the dangers? I can't remember ever seeing or reading anything.
0: Yeah, look, I think it's in the general messaging about the impact of tobacco. And we've actually made great strides in Australia in terms of reducing the number of people that actually smoke. And from a health perspective, it's actually stopping people from taking up smoking. We know that the smoking rates have declined, and that is because of all the messaging, the health messaging, the packaging that is required to provide that help messaging about the dangers of smoking. And we've actually seen a reduction in the rate of people starting cigarettes. And I think that's really important. What is a bit of a concern is the use of illicit tobacco is starting to increase in the broader population aged 14 and over.
1: Hmm.
0: That's going to be young people getting cheap access to something that they are likely to get addicted to, and they're going to pay the health price when they become adults. So we're very concerned about the access to illicit tobacco, and very keen for, you know, good enforcement of the current laws to stop the sale of illicit tobacco, purely from the viewpoint of a health angle. We don't want access to vulnerable groups.
1: Do you think the current laws are strong enough?
0: I think they are in South Australia, and I think they probably have to become even stronger, because what we hear, and this is in some of the country GPs that have provided us with feedback, that these illegal tobacco outlets are fine, they close down, and then they pop up again, you know, sometime down the track. So clearly the business model is such that the penalties, the financial penalties, are not sufficient to stop the business model of, you know, it's popping up again. So, yeah, in short, I think the laws have to be stronger to ensure that when it's shut down, it remains shut down.
1: Are doctors and specialists seeing more patients presenting with conditions that could be potentially linked to these added toxins?
0: Well, as I said, we seem to have had a good messaging in the last decade or so to reduce. We've made good gains, if you like, in terms of reducing the uptake of cigarette smoking. I think what we're concerned about is that we're going to lose those gains. And again, as I said, if you pick up a cigarette now and develop a habit, the health cost or the health price you pay may not be evident for 10 years or 20 years. So in a sense, you know, we won't know the answer to that down the track, but we can predict, knowing that the evidence shows that tobacco smoking increases your risk of getting respiratory illness and certain forms of cancers, including lung cancers. We don't want to see that happen, you know, in 5 or 10 years, because we haven't got on top of the illicit tobacco trade.
1: Doctor, always great to chat. Thanks so much for your time today.
0: Thank you, Graham.
1: AMA SA President, Dr. Peter Subramaniam, on the illicit tobacco. I mean, you know, no tobacco smoking is safe. We know that's not acceptable. If you're addicted to it, we understand, but it'd be great if you could give it up. Understandable why so many smokers, because of the price of cigarettes and the tax imposed on smoking, go to illicit cigarettes. They're much cheaper, but the news, and this news has come out of the University of Auckland. Their research found this particular brand called Double Happiness, which is one of the most popular brands on the market, contains elevated cancer-causing heavy metals, highly carcinogenic cadmium levels, 60% higher than in legal cigarettes. And I think it'd be fair to say that if you're smoking it, you wouldn't know that, but what you are pumping into your body. Dr. Nick Coatsworth, a leading Australian medical expert, says the nation's failed to adequately warn the public about the risks of cheap black market tobacco. So there you are, folks. If you're a smoker, be warned, or you have been warned.
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1: Quarter to 11 already on 5AA. Thanks for joining us on Mornings. Calls in a moment, 8223 0000, the number. Wendy says, according to Al, if a smoker bought 3 packets of cigarettes a week, according to AI, sorry, Wendy, I thought Al might have been a mate of yours. According to AI, if a smoker bought 3 packets of cigarettes a week compared to buying shares, they would be, 10 years later, $82,000 better off. Wow. How about that? I used that sort of argument, Wendy, way back pre-AI days. In fact, my early days at 3AW was a panel operator, my first job there. There was this technician, Al Brown, who I used to sort of follow around everywhere. I used to think he was the bee's knees. And he was a heavy smoker. And I said to him, Al, one day, look, have you ever thought of how much money you'd save if you didn't smoke? And he, quick as a flash, turned to me and said, do you smoke? I said, no, I don't. He said, how much money have you saved? That shut me up, because I'd saved nothing. Dean, good morning.
11: G'day, Graham. A couple of subjects here. Just that one you're talking about with the metal particles, micro metals found in cigarettes.
1: Yeah.
11: I'll tell you now, the water supply from the diesel, there's micro metal flakes in the drinking water.
1: Out of the diesel?
11: It's through the diesel. But scientists will probably tell you that, but probably be 20 years before we really know. It's like the cigarette smoking.
1: Yeah.
11: Won't know for about 20 years.
1: Where have you heard that from, Dean? I mean, you know.
11: Just on the radio. Just the people ringing you guys on the radio.
1: Yeah, actually. Well, I wouldn't start spreading stories like that, Dean, because there's no evidence to suggest that is the truth.
11: That'd be great. They're going to close that down for a while anyway.
1: We'll get some official information from the diesel people, the quality of the water coming out, because we can't be spreading the suggestion that there's something contaminating wise.
11: Socrates was the man that ran the distance, that marathon.
1: Socrates?
11: Yeah, Mr. Socrates.
1: He was
11: a
1: pretty famous dude, wasn't he? Didn't he do something special other than run?
11: Yeah. You'll get people ringing you up about that, yeah.
1: Yeah. I'm a little bit out of my depth with Greek history. I remember doing Greek history at school, and I think out of all the subjects I failed in, I failed Greek worst of all.
11: Oh, okay. No, I just found out that as a young kid, they taught us, I learnt that when I was in school, a famous runner, Socrates.
1: Okay.
11: Great athlete, evidently.
1: I must have missed that day.
11: Yeah.
1: Good on you, Dean. Thanks for that. Sue says, Grey Goo. She always calls me Grey Goo. I began smoking at age 10. Yes, really. The product of two smoking parents who, when driving, would say, who wants to light me a cigarette? And we'd fight over it. I was so lucky to be able to quit 29 years later when I met my partner, both of whom's partners and later sister had died of cancer. I've been smoke-free for 27 years and pretty bloody proud of it. Sue, well done, Sue. But I tell you what, smoking starting at the age of 10, I think we all had a puff in our early teens, but 10? somebody said in relation to my story about how much have you saved regarding smoking, you saved plenty, Graham, your life. Yeah, good point. I'm still here. Morning, I know people that will not have injections because they say you don't know what the government is putting in your body, but will smoke the cheap cigarettes willingly, even though they smell funny. Okay. Just had an advert on YouTube for cigarettes can be delivered to your door in 4 to 5 days. I would be wary of absolutely anything advertised online. Absolutely wary. Be very, very careful. You cannot be too sure. Tony, good morning.
12: I'd like to point out it wasn't Socrates. It was a bloke by the name of Pedipides.
1: Pedipides?
12: Pedipides the runner.
1: Pedipides the runner. Okay. All right.
12: Yeah,
1: I thought Socrates was famous for something far more significant than running 42 Ks.
12: Yeah, that's right. I don't think he would have.
1: No, he had other things on his mind.
12: Yeah, no worries.
1: Good on you, Tony. That's what I love about doing a show like this. You can throw absolutely anything out there and someone will know. Someone will know. And it all started because we were talking about the Gawler Show and it's only a marathon distance from Adelaide. What's that? 26 point something miles in the old currency. Now 42 Ks. So where did Marathon come from? Well, a runner from the Battle of Marathon. There was a war, a fight there, evidently. And this runner, was it Pedipides? Yeah, something like that. It certainly wasn't Socrates, anyway, because he was famous for other things. But, yeah, I just love this show because we always get the right answer. We might sort of get slightly sidetracked occasionally, but we eventually get there. Harry says, "G'day, Graham." From Harry, yes. "Sadly, the money generated by the MotoGP will maybe cover 1 year interest payment on the state debt." Ah, dear, you've introduced another element there. "Maybe the protesters should turn their abundant time and energy to the South Parklands. These parklands are currently home to many unfortunate people. Perhaps they could help save these people instead of the trees, which will be replaced anyway. I hate it when a minority claim to speak for the majority." Good on you. Thanks for that, Robin. Yeah, well, I think we've cleared that up. There's survey saying 8 out of 10 South Australians don't want the MotoGP in the parklands. It was a little bit misleading. It was 8 out of 10 of their members and supporters. Members and supporters of the Conservation Council that don't want the GP there. It certainly wasn't. It would be good. Well, although it's unnecessary. It's going ahead. The government had a mandate for the MotoGP in the parklands. They went to the election with it. They got a mandate. They got voted in so they can go ahead with it. Protest all you like. It will happen. I don't mind at all people saying, let's get a better deal with the trees in terms of replacing them. That is fine. But a deal's a deal, as they say in the classics. How about the government spending some money on the goat track they call Main North Road between Salisbury and Munnoparra? It's in disgusting condition. Adelaide doesn't stop at Jepps Cross. David, I take your point. I know that that way it is pretty bad. But there are streets, roads around inner Adelaide that are in a disgraceful situation. And there's so little money spent on roads, and I don't know where the money is. At council level? Is it state government level? Some of it's federal level if it's a national highway. But they're penny-pinching in that area. Didn't the RAA do a poll or an estimate of how much money needed to be spent on our roads to get them up to spec? But it is very dangerous. I was saying to Leith Forrest on air yesterday, they talk about, you know, you've got to have a roadworthy car. Throw it back on the government. We want car-worthy roads, because they're certainly not at the moment. And if you have an accident because of going into a pothole, can you sue? Can you sue the council? Can you sue the state government? Who can you sue? Where do you go to? And there is compensation. Leith brought it up, I think, interstate. If you do have an accident and, you know, ruin a tyre rim or something like that, you can get compensation, but there is a cut-off point. And if the cost of the replacement is less than $1,600, $1,800, you don't qualify. So it is, you know, very few rims cost more than that, unless you're driving something fairly exotic. Karen says, "Good morning. Obviously, some people don't want Adelaide to progress. Yes, we need to chop trees, but they are replaced. All these events bring so much money into our state, which is wonderful for our economy, and it creates employment." On the subject of trees, Sam Daddo, my producer, saves me again. As of the 5th of November 2025, less than a year ago, the RAA stated there was a $2.1 billion backlog in road maintenance in SA. So that's almost 12 months ago. Do we think it's improved at all? And when some of these roads are fixed up, re-bituminized or whatever you call it, sometimes it only lasts amount of months. So what are they using to replace the divots, so to speak, fix the potholes? But $2.1 billion backlog. Now you can see that whether that needs to come out of the federal budget, the state budget, or council budgets, probably a combination of all three, I don't know. But more money needs to be spent on our roads, because particularly in the rural sector, it's going to claim lives. You're travelling along at 100 k's and you hit, and some of these potholes are deep, no question. Mally says, not Mally, M-A-L-I, as in Malinowskis, this is M-A-L-L-E, as in up near the Riverland. "Graham, if no one wants the MotoGP, then they'll have to go back off. Suck it up and go to Tail and Bend. If it was going to be cash positive for SA, then the government would be full of transparency and be bragging flat out." Mally Fox, so you don't think it is going to be? It will be positive. It will make money. There's no question about that. All right, they're paying for it. I wish the government would be transparent and say how much these things are costing, but we always get the line of commercial in confidence. I accept that while the deals are being done. But once the deals are done, the contracts are signed, I think we as taxpayers have every right to know exactly how much is being spent or has been spent on getting these events. Because usually in the long term, whether it be Live Golf or Gather Round, they are very cash flow positive for the state. Bill, you want to talk about potholes?
11: Yeah, matey, I live out at Waterloo Corner.
1: Yeah.
11: On a road called Supple Road, and there was potholes been in that quite bad the last couple of weeks. And the good old Salisbury Council was out yesterday, mate, fixed them all up.
1: They're all fixed?
11: Yeah, absolutely. Yep. And look, Salisbury Council, well, out here where I am, and it's not a road that's used a heck of a lot.
1: Yeah.
11: But they seem to keep it pretty well up. They're pretty good, Salisbury Council.
1: Well,
11: out here, as far as I'm concerned, anyhow.
1: No, that's good, Bill. There are lots of council knockers, and you're not one of them. You reckon they're fixing your potholes, and that's good to hear. Bruce at Seaford. How are you, Bruce?
13: Yeah, I'm good, Graham. How are you going? Hey, listen, just a quick funny story on potholes. I spent some time in Kosovo in the early 2000s, and there was a pothole that we used to drive over every day that had an upright fridge freezer in it.
1: Well, I shouldn't laugh. It's probably close to being true. I hit one pothole the other day, and I thought it was sort of only going to be, you know, 3 or 4 centimetres deep, and it was about 10. And then once they get beyond, you know, 6 or 7 centimetres, it can be pretty dangerous. Good on you, Bruce. Thanks for letting us know that. Andrew says, it's anticipated the Adelaide MotoGP in 2027 will attract 170,000 spectators to the track over 3 days. Phillip Island in 2025 drew 90,000 over 3 days. Hence, why the owner of the MotoGP wants the event held in the city. And Andrew also goes on to say, didn't your resident lawyer yesterday say that only 2% of claims for car damage from potholes were successful? He did. And thank you for reminding me. And Linda says, perhaps they should spend the $100 million-plus dollars on our roads instead of a MotoGP race that knocks down hundreds of trees that will take decades to replace. See where you're coming from, Linda, but these events, the sad tragedy is that money spent on hospitals and on health doesn't generate $1 for the state. An event like Live Golf, Gather Round, MotoGP, or they generate huge amounts of money. That money comes into the state, and then that money can be spent on hospitals and the things that we need it on. Barbara just called in on the Salisbury Council and wanted to endorse that they're excellent. Well, there we go. There we go. We always get negativity about councils, usually with good reason, but two callers saying the Salisbury Council is doing a good job. So we're more than happy to pass on good news. And it's a Friday. We like good news on a Friday.
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19: Mostly sunny in 21 with the 11 o'clock news. Good morning, I'm Kendall Brantig. There's a fresh threat of flooding as families in Australia wait for answers after the disaster in Nepal. Nelson Scott reports.
20: More than 13,000 army, police and other security personnel have been deployed in Nepal in the hours after a torrent of brown water wreaked havoc near the border with Tibet. The Nepalese Prime Minister says 69 rescue flights have helped more than 500 people to safety across the day. 39 Australians are understood to be among the over 500 foreign nationals still missing in the country, as loved ones around the world say they're struggling to get information. There are fears of fresh flooding in the Himalayas, as two lakes formed by debris are at risk of bursting. Australia's government has committed $5 million in humanitarian aid.
19: Misogynistic behaviours taking its toll on educators as research shows almost 4 in 5 teachers are experiencing discrimination in schools. Of the more than 2,600 workers surveyed by Monash University, 78% of respondents reported observing sexism or misogyny in the classroom. Australian Education Union Federal President Karina Haythorpe says the issue can't be ignored.
21: We know that school leaders in particular are looking for strong support. It's a systems issue and it requires a systems solution. So we need all governments to put in protocols and proper resourcing to challenge any misogyny that's being displayed in schools.
19: A driver will face court after he was caught doing a burnout outside the local police station at Two Wells last night. The incident was heard by the on-duty police officer and captured on CCTV cameras. Police stopped the ute a short distance away and the driver underwent a breath test, blowing 0.172. The 31-year-old from Angle Vale has been reported for misuse of a motor vehicle and drink driving. He's lost his licence for 12 months and his car's been impounded for 28 days. Toxic chemicals, including radioactive uranium, have been found in an illicit cigarette brand sold in Australia. Carcinogenic cadmium was found in much higher concentrations in Double Happiness smokes than in legal cigarettes. Former Deputy Chief Medical Officer Dr. Nick Coatsworth says the federal government should be doing more to warn people about the dangers.
22: People are turning to these products because they're available, they're cheap, and they don't have an awareness of, firstly, how dangerous they are in terms of the content. I mean, I said arsenic and cadmium. I didn't say the big one, which was uranium.
19: Embedding physios in emergency departments could help bring down waiting and treatment times. More than 1.3 million ED visits are made annually as a result of musculoskeletal conditions. A University of Sydney trial found changing who provides the initial care improves patient satisfaction and reduces the time people spend in hospital. Scientists are warning more research is needed to protect Australia's snakes and lizards from extinction. Monash University researchers found more than 13% of Australia's lizards and snakes are likely to be threatened, almost double previous estimates. Professor David Chappell says the animals play a critical role in their ecosystems.
23: So losing these species can really affect and negatively impact the way in which these ecosystems function. And then that has sort of flow-on effects for other species that occur within those regions.
19: Now I'm turning to 5AA Sport.
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19: Collingwood will regain Isaac Quaynor and Pat Lipinski for tonight's wild card final against the Western Bulldogs at the MCG. Tim English returns for the Dogs. With Collingwood previously being known as the close finish specialist, Dogs defender Bailey Dale's confident they'll also be able to run out a close game.
25: Collingwood with the close finishes a couple of years ago, and you know we're just trying to work on our process in those moments and focusing on, you know, second by second is sort of our attitude. So, yeah, if it comes down to that, hopefully we can execute it as well as we have been.
19: Melbourne has named vice-captain Jack Viney for his first game of the season to play Carlton tomorrow night. The Blues will be without Will Haywood. Minwoo Lee has shot an 8-under-62 to hold a two-shot lead at the Tour Championship in Atlanta. A $10 million prize and a five-year exemption on the PGA Tour is up for grabs. And Nicola Olli-Slagers has won another Diamond League high jump event, jumping a season-best 202 metres. The Aussie had three cracks at 205, which would have topped her own national record, but fell short. Now checking 5AA traffic.
0: Works to watch out for in Prospect on Churchill Road near Charles Street. Speed back to 40Ks in both directions. In Brooklyn Park, there's works on Henley Beach Road outbound near Holbrooks Road. Speed back to 40. In Unley, speed reductions due to works on Unley Road citybound near Clyde Street. Also in Felixstowe on OG Road outbound near Kent Street. 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Adelaide's most accurate traffic on 5AA.
19: To the weather, mostly sunny, 21. Sunny tomorrow, also 21. Mostly sunny Sunday, 19. And 20 for Monday. At the moment, 20 on 5AA. Always Adelaide.
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1: It's Friday, 6 minutes past 11. Oh, we love Friday. Nick Hayes from Media Stable joins. G'day, Nick.
9: Mr. Goodings, good to be with you.
1: Busy week?
9: Flat chat, but I tell you what, I know you started the program this morning with how good the weather is out there. Oh, God, don't you love the last 2 weeks of winter? It just feels like summer or spring's coming and summer's not too far away. It's
1: gorgeous. You know, the best feeling, I reckon, is that first puff of breeze that's got a warmth to it, yep. You know, because you get the icy winds and cold of winter and the miserable rain and clouds. And then that all of a sudden sunshine and the breath of wind and it's warm.
9: Yeah.
1: And
9: yeah.
1: You think, well, how good is that?
9: Now, a lot of your listeners will be involved with the local footy and it's footy finals for the locals. And the football fields are starting to dry up a little. So yeah. a bit of dry weather football that is flying out. And good luck to the Glenunga Rams, 15.5s, the Blues team. They're up against the Henley Sharks.
1: Oh, Henley Sharks are a good side. Many years. I don't know if the Glenunga boys, but the Henley Sharks have been...
9: Well, the Rams are going to do them over. So to all the Henley Shark fans, watch out. The Rams have got you. They've got you this Sunday.
1: Love suburban footy. You can't beat it. Lots been happening on the international scale. I mean, the vision of the Nepal tragedy.
9: Oh, my.
1: When I first saw it, I was distracted and I saw it and I thought, oh, is this something from a disaster movie? You know, and they're showing some, you know, AI, digital, blah, blah, blah. It just didn't look real. I mean, it looked too real.
9: Yeah, yeah. And this is news obviously developing and it's just breaking over the last 24 hours and it's just news coming in all the time. And it's just the amount of Australians that are on site there as well because, you know, you don't have to go far to hear about people. One of the big things that they want to do is climb the mountain. You know,
1: yeah, of course.
9: To get in there and get to base camp to do that. And it's it is such a destination point. And look, our thoughts are with the families, etc. But we're hearing more and more coming through. But nature has, it doesn't hold back, does it, Graham? It's
1: no.
9: It just incredible. But what they were talking about, a foot every like 30 seconds or something, it was rising. The amount of water is just incredible. So
1: it's just, and such an impoverished part of the world. I mean, life is tough there anyway.
9: Correct.
1: And, you know, this isn't going to help. And yeah, unfortunately, the death toll keeps on rising and it will keep making news until it doesn't.
9: The Bush Summit has been on this week. I wanted to bring something to your attention, Graham, because
1: I'm interested to see which direction you're coming from here.
9: I love it when the Prime Minister comes out and says, we're not going to touch anything, all right? We're not going to do anything. And then and it's reference to the GST.
1: I knew you were going to say that. Yeah.
9: I have real issues with this because I don't think that there is anyone listening that would actually think that what the Prime Minister said this week was actually going to be true. So if I was the West Australian government, if I was the West Australian people, and the fact that the Prime Minister's come out and said he's not touching the GST and not while he's Prime Minister, I would be starting to worry. I would say in the next 12 months, your GST is going to be affected by it. It is incredible that Western Australia does so well. Its mining industry is booming. It runs on a significant profit each year.
1: Yeah.
9: Compared that to the rest of the country, we're all sort of doing bits and bobs. We're not doing too bad here in South Australia. We're okay. But if you're Victoria, you're in deep trouble. New South Wales, not so great. Queensland, oh my God, if you're Tasmania. It's not great. But the GST carve-up is designed, obviously, to even up the scales, even up the lifestyles, and it is for Australia. But, you know, we do have a bit of a thing here where if we spend $100 here and goes to GST, then that GST should stay here. But it doesn't quite work like that.
1: No.
9: The fact, the amount of money that continues to return over to Western Australia. A lot of premiers around the country have got every right to start questioning the federal government as to what their priorities are. Because if it's just about keeping votes in Western Australia, the GST is going to be a very, very big issue. Now, they've got a by-election this week, this weekend, and it will tell whether One Nation's up and about. We don't know. I'm not sure about it at the moment because One Nation seems to have dropped off the mantle a little. They're not as angry, and I don't think the country's necessarily as angry as what we have been. Sure, there's cost of living crisis still continuing on, but it doesn't seem to be as heavy. But the fact that the Prime Minister came out and said at the Bush summit yesterday and saying, we will not be touching the GST, well, Western Australia, you're on notice. Your GST is going to be affected.
1: I mean, it's like he said, you know, there'll be no changes. How many, for the 50th time, no changes to capital gains tax or negative gearing.
9: And this is not the first time this Prime Minister has said he's not touching this GST. Yeah. So when it gets to close to 50, you're done. You're done, Western Australia.
1: It aligns to me as a football parlance. When a team is having a bumpy trot and the media goes to, you know, the chairman of the football club and says, you know, what's happening? And the chairman says, we have full confidence in the coach. You know, they're usually, you know, a week or two later, the coach is out the door.
9: Yeah, particularly if you're Carlton or, or Richmond or Essendon. Yeah. It's definitely the sure sign that you're out. It's one that'll be battled out politically because I think even our Premier, Melly, came out and said, look, watch out, federal government, because if you're just trying to save votes in WA, it's going to have a knock-on effect right around the country. And this is also something to be said about too many Labor state governments with a Labor federal government. Do they work well together? Don't know. Because there's not that competition.
1: They're all in bed together.
9: Well, they are, but are they looking after the people?
1: Yeah.
9: And do they have them front and centre? And I sometimes question, I'd say no in many cases.
1: What do you make of, we've had the Bush summit and the National Cabinet. Peter Malinauskas has been very outspoken at both. And when you weigh him up against the Prime Minister and other premiers, he stands head and shoulders above most of them. Do you think that's a fair interpretation?
9: That is the correct interpretation there, Graham. I think you're spot on it. I think you're on the money. There's no doubt. There's lots of rumours. There's lots of people talking about this Premier potentially going on to federal politics and could be a future Prime Minister of Australia. He's pretty much beloved here in South Australia. He can do no wrong, it would appear. But
1: unless you're talking to the Conservation
9: unless
1: Council.
9: Unless you're talking, there's a couple of trees that might be coming down for an event. But he is well liked, and he's not just liked here in South Australia, he's liked around the country. So it is interesting to see his performance and the fact that he's prepared to stand up to the Prime Minister as well.
1: Yeah.
9: Yeah, watch this space. I don't think there's anyone in circles that aren't talking about the fact that he could potentially be the next Australian Prime Minister.
1: Someone was saying that, judging by breakfast television and the like, he's almost the go-to premier now. If you want to comment on, you know, what the states are thinking, Peter Malinauskas is the one to ask.
9: Well, let's look at the social media ban. I mean, that was very much driven by Malinauskas. And he's good looking. He's quick. He stands up. And he's quick to front to the media as well. And he's not afraid to put himself in front of it. With some of the other premiers, I would say, well, you don't want a Victorian premier up front of anything at the moment. But, you know, Minns is very good in New South Wales. I'm not a fan of Cook in Western Australia. Yeah, I think he's sort of just living off the coattails of the former premier. But, yeah, he's very good, Malinauskas. I have no doubt in the next decade we might see him at the top job in Canberra.
1: One of the big stories of the past week or couple of weeks, the AFL Swan story isn't going away anytime soon.
9: No, it's not. And the AFL, I think they're at their wit's end, actually. This is something that the AFL doesn't like at all. And the fact that it's out of their control. And look, we get angry about the AFL for a lot of reasons. We don't like them overstepping into our lives, how they go about it. They seem to have tried to social engineer a lot of things and try to control so much. But this is out of their control. And they won't be liking this. And a lot of the fans, they love their teams, but they're not a big fan of the AFL itself. And this is just another nail in that coffin of where they're heading for us, whether we like them or not. So this isn't going away. And until it does, it sort of has put a little bit of a tar on the final series that's before us. But Graham, I'm a footy fan. I love my footy. I can't wait for the final series.
1: We wanted to focus what's on the field, though, not off the field.
9: Correct. And look, that is just going to be something that the AFL is going to have to work with and see where it goes because they just don't like those kind of stories being presented, but it's out of their control.
1: We hark back to the National Cabinet and the Bush Summit and AI and data centres of, you know, a lot of people are concerned. We know the significance of having data centres and the like, but it's not all positive.
9: No, it's not the energy that's required to actually produce these. So we've got a federal government that wants us to go completely green with our energy and produce energy environmentally friendly as well. I like that idea, but whether it can happen or not, it's a whole other thing. But these data centres, it's all coming out that, you know, they're going to consume up to 10% of our energy production. How can that happen to be? I mean, it's just, how are we going to be able to set that up and commit to that? I'm not sure. So that's a big issue at the moment, the data centres as far as AI goes. And I think it's really something that the federal government's got to get their act together to go and say, what do we need to do? I know you were talking nuclear a little earlier today with Paul Sorek. It's something that we've got to potentially look at.
1: Yeah, and this is my hobby horse about lifting the ban. Anthony Albanese said, you know, if overseas companies show interest, we'll consider lifting the ban. Well, cart before the horse. I think you lift the ban and then overseas companies will start showing interest or not.
9: But that's just a ridiculous statement, isn't it, Graham?
1: Yeah.
9: If they show interest, why don't you lead the way, Prime Minister?
1: Yeah.
9: Why don't you open the doors or at least invite them to come and have a look at it? It's just if they show interest. What is that? That's not leadership.
1: Yeah.
9: That's just waiting for the for it to happen.
1: Waiting for the phone to ring.
9: Oh, well, I don't wait for any phone to ring, Graham. I pick up the phone.
1: Yeah. Well, I'm not against data centres, but there's a lot that concerns me about that. And power is needed. We need a lot more power in this country. Where's it coming from? You can't build, you know, solar panels and, you know, wind turbines fast enough.
9: Yep.
1: They take up so much space.
9: There would have been a lot of people that were very cold over this winter because they can't afford to even pay their electricity bill at the moment to just keep the heaters going or even the gas flowing. So it is, but this amount of energy that is going to be required to keep these data centres moving. Now, what is a data centre? It's basically that home for which all of the things that we put online is being kept.
1: Yep.
9: So we keep producing it and we're producing it at an enormous rate. So this is going to be a big issue, not just for us oldies, but for the young ones that are coming through. And they're going to have to work out how they're going to make that actually happen.
1: And they need power 24/7. They can't have any downtime. You can't say, oh, well, the wind isn't blowing. We'll just turn them off for a while.
9: Look, I'm a big greenie in a way. I love my environmentally friendly electricity for sure. But at the same time, I'm a realist as well. And and after hours, batteries can do certain things and they're getting better. The technology is getting better, but they can't do everything.
1: No.
9: So we need a fully committed energy base. And I'm not sure that we've got one with our current federal government the way they're heading.
1: Just about time to go. We've got to mention Donald Trump. Oh. He hasn't done a whole lot, but I'm sure he's still capturing the headlines around the world.
9: He wants to. Well, he changed the Gulf of Mexico to the Gulf of the United States. He wants to do another changeover. Look,
1: Lake Ontario is becoming Lake America.
9: Lake America. I mean, it's a Netflix series in this. But the one thing that you do know about Donald Trump, when he doesn't win a war, or he hasn't won a fight or a debate, he quickly turns the attention to something else and it captures our attention. So I haven't put it top of the table here with Donald Trump at all, really, but he's the master communicator.
1: Master manipulator.
9: Well, manipulator, communicator, he'll have his own version of that, but he certainly has got our attention to other things. And that little big Sharpie thing he uses when he signs something, oh my God, how do you work with one of those? But that changes the conversation. It gets us off what's really going on and start talking about the issues that just really don't matter.
1: Nick, always great to have you in the studio.
9: Good
1: Thanks
9: to see
1: for
9: you,
1: dropping
9: Graham.
1: By.
9: Cheers,
1: Nick
9: mate.
1: Hayes from Media Stable.
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8: Five AA Mornings with Graham Goodings.
1: 24 minutes past 11. Yeah, we're going back in time and we're going back to 1991. Is that a year that strikes a chord in your memory? Very significant memory in the Goodings household, our daughter Eliane was born in 1991 on the 27th of August, which was yesterday, all those years ago. So did you have any significant event happen in 1991? Let's know about it if you did. 8223 0000. As far as major world events, there was the Gulf War, Operation Desert Storm, the dissolution of the Soviet Union after many years, the Mount Pinatubo eruption, one of the largest volcanic eruptions of the 20th century.
3: This could be just the beginning, according to the experts, but everyone who witnessed the eruption of Mount Pinatubo say they've seen enough. Three powerful explosions sent molten rock, mud, and ash more than 10,000 feet into the sky. People in surrounding villages ran for their lives.
1: And in April of 1991, another tragedy, the Bangladesh cyclone.
7: This storm made landfall with winds whipping at 155 miles per hour, causing a massive storm surge that inundated coastal regions. The result? Over 138,000 people lost their lives and millions more were left homeless. The sheer number of lives lost is staggering, but what's even more haunting is the fact that many of these deaths could have been prevented with better infrastructure and early warning systems. This cyclone served as a grim reminder of the vulnerabilities faced by some of the world's poorest communities.
1: Yes, the Bangladesh cyclone. And tragically, we still have natural disasters happening to this very day. We're looking at 1991. Any big event happen in your life? Go and see a big concert or something? What happened on the Australian political scene? Well, Paul Keating replaced Bob Hawke as Prime Minister. Keating's first leadership challenge earlier in the year failed. He made a second challenge, which was made rather dramatic news.
14: Across live to Paul Bongiorno at Parliament House, Canberra. Paul, there's some action, we understand.
15: There is now. Senator Jim McKinnon, the caucus returning officer, is coming down to make the official announcement.
16: Parliamentary Labour Party have just elected a new leader, consequently a new Prime Minister of Australia. Paul Keating polled 5 votes ahead of Bob Hawke, 56-51. Thank you very much.
15: The caucus returning officer has come out and officially announced the result that we brought you a few minutes ago. 56 votes to Keating, 51 votes to Hawke. We now have a new parliamentary leader of the Labour Party and therefore a new Prime Minister.
1: Paul Keating becoming Prime Minister in 1991. Paul Bongiorno there, and you might have recognised the voice of Adelaide News presenter Anne Fullwood at the start. Also on the political front here in South Australia, the state bank crisis. It started in February. The government announced a $970 million bailout, which was nowhere near enough. What did it come to? Almost $3 billion eventually. There was a royal commission established. It eventually led to Premier John Bannon falling on his sword.
17: I've decided today to tender my resignation as Premier of South Australia and leader of the state parliamentary Labor Party. The problems of the state bank continue to overshadow everything, including the great many positives which remain in South Australia. I don't accept that I or my government created the bank's particular problems, but as I've said consistently, I accept that the buck stops with me.
1: John Bannon, former Premier of South Australia, on the demise of the state bank. We're looking at 1991. Karen says, my first son was born in March 1991. Very special. Thank you for that. It was very special on the football front. The Adelaide Crows came into the AFL the first season. And what a start it was at Footy Park in front of a crowd of 45,000 people. They played Hawthorn.
18: Former Carlton champ Ian Robertson. Who do you like, Ian?
20: Oh, I think Hawthorn should win, Sandy. I hope it's a fantastic game. It's a great night for South Australian football. And certainly the crowd will carry the 20 players in the Crows jumpers as we watch the brothers Jarman in the picture there. And I think it will be a great game that we'll see tonight.
18: A credit to the public of South Australia. They've given the Crows full support. And here they go to open the season, to open their AFL career. And it's Negri who gets a mighty thump down towards the half-forward line. The Crows through Tregenza.
20: Jarman's drop punt kick wide to the wing. Out there is Langford. But chipping in beautifully was Tregenza. Klug. Oh, look, he just looks too good, Klug. Hart, now Hocking. Goes one way, goes the other. Handballs it away. Here goes Maynard. Into the open goal. There's another one of the Crows.
18: finishes it off all right. A marvellous victory for the Adelaide Crows. Bruce Lipner finishes the night with four goals. And an 86-point win to the Adelaide Crows in their AFL home and away debut.
1: Ah, yes. Memories. 86-point win over Hawthorn. Came really back to earth the next week. I think we got belted by Carlton, but that was the start of the Adelaide Crows. After the break, we'll continue on with 1991 and the original Crows song. Do you remember it? Do you remember how it went?
8: This is 5AA News, always Adelaide.
0: Good morning, I'm Kendall Bretty. The long-term future of SAMRI has been secured with Adelaide University to assume financial and governance control of the research institute. The number of Australians reported missing in Nepal after deadly flash flooding has risen to 39 as rescue efforts continue. War criminal Ratko Mladic, nicknamed the Butcher of Bosnia, has died in jail at the age of 84. And the wildcard finals start tonight with Collingwood facing the Bulldogs. Mostly sunny and 21. SAMRI has been secured with Adelaide University to assume financial and governance control of the research institute. The number of Australians reported missing in Nepal after deadly flash flooding has risen to 39 as rescue efforts continue. War criminal Ratko Mladic, nicknamed the Butcher of Bosnia, has died in jail at the age of 84. And the wildcard finals start tonight with Collingwood facing the Bulldogs. Mostly sunny and 21, at the moment 20.

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5: Minutes to 12, 5AA, on this Friday morning. We're looking at the year 1991 as we go back in time. And before the break, we recognised that the Crows had come into the AFL, and Barry says Crow Radio continues. Look, Barry, yes, it does. Yes, it does. And when we look at 1997... we might actually look at Port Adelaide when they came into the AFL and they beat the Crows in the showdown. Would you like to hear some of that? If you stick around, you might hear it. What were we watching on television way back then, back in 1991? Well, it might have been something like this.
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5: Ah, Mother and Son, that was a great series, but this was probably the one that watched by most.

Ah, yes, Home and Away, one of the favourites, even way back then in 1991. There were numerous big concerts on in Adelaide in 1991, including at the Adelaide Entertainment Centre. Not the major centre itself. I think it was when they did that extension, and it was the first opening, and one and only John Farnham performed.

0: the year. One of the great voices and a performance at the Adelaide Entertainment Centre, John Farnham with Burn For You. Were you there at that concert in 1991? If you were, I'd love to hear from you. Barry has come back after saying Crow Radio continues, saying you've missed the point. Mornings should be a football-free zone, Port or Crows. We have a sports show and about 12 TV shows for football. Barry, I didn't know you were a radio programmer. Well done, mate. But at this station, we see football as part of the news cycle and any sort of sporting event. And judging by the response we get, most people are quite happy. If there's a story of merit regarding sport, we're more than happy to bring it to you during mornings. Ian, good morning.
1: Good morning, Graeme. 1991, the Australian Formula One Grand Prix held in Adelaide.
0: Oh, that was the wet one, wasn't it?
1: That was abandoned after, I think, 14 or 16 laps because
0: right.
1: Of the rain. And the final straw was when Ayrton Senna, incredible terrorist, went up the backside of another car and they said, that's it, it's over.
0: Wow. Yeah, I do remember it now. You've jogged my memory. 1991. I think, I don't know if there's been a shorter one since, but it certainly to that point, it was the shortest Grand Prix ever.
1: Well, they might have cancelled or abandoned some of them, but restarted. This was never restarted.
0: That's right. That was it.
1: That was it. It was all over, and all those people spent all that money and all that time, and they saw 14 laps, and then that was it. And then the next day was, I remember the next day, Monday, was no rain.
0: I remember that too. Yeah, we felt shortchanged. Good on you, Ian. Yep. Thanks for sharing that memory of 1991. Janet says, oh, regarding John Farnham at the Entertainment Centre, oh, yes, I took all my family to see John. It was so beautiful. Good on you, Janet. Yes, it was quite amazing. We were spoiled for concerts that year. Neil Diamond also came to town.

wonderful Neil Diamond, who graced us with his presence back in 1991. Hello again. Were you at the Neil Diamond concert? I mean, I know Adelaide has been bypassed many times, but we have been privileged to see some of the great artists over the time. Your memories of that concert or any others? Ken says, hi, Graham. 1991 was also the first year of my club at Woodville West Torrens in the SANFL. We won a premiership in 1993. The memories. Isn't that amazing? The years your footy team wins a premiership. Things you don't forget. Someone who also came to town, though, was Billy Joel.

0: 1991, we're looking at Billy Joel, performed in Adelaide, enthralling the crowd as he always did. I think I saw him, don't know if it was that concert, but I have seen him. Certainly well worth seeing. What were we seeing at the movies? What were the big movies? What took our attention? Well, the number one movie of the year was Terminator. Terminator 2, in fact, Judgment Day.
1: The survivors of the nuclear fire called the war Judgment Day.
2: Who sent you?
0: One of the great movies.
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4: I'll be back.
0: You probably heard me say it. One of the great movies. I love that movie, and it has aged really well. In the age of CGI and AI and digital enhancement and all the rest, Terminator, 1991, a lot of years ago, stands up. It is a great movie. And whatever you think of Arnie, he was the Terminator. One of the big movies of the year. What else was big? Robin Hood, Prince of Thieves. Didn't do it for me, I must admit. Beauty and the Beast? Beauty and the Beast, the wonderful animated cartoon.
7: Go!
8: Bonjour!
9: Bonjour!
10: Bonjour!
11: Bonjour!
12: Bonjour!
13: Hello.

0: Yeah, certainly one of the big movies of 1991. Did you see it? It's still a great movie, no doubt about that. Andrew says, I was at the 1991 Adelaide Grand Prix. The torrential rain hit just before the start, making visibility almost zero. The track extremely slippery. The race is famous for being the shortest F1 World Championship race ever run under proper racing laps. Was quite remarkable. And it was fair to say, though, if you'd spent your money and it was abandoned so soon, you felt shortchanged by it back in 91.
1: Senna's waving there. Senna waving to the clerk, to the people on the start-finish line. And he's calling... Sorry.
2: Berger out. Berger off the course, into the wall, stalled engine. And Senna is now getting very agitated indeed. Stop the race. Stop the race, he's saying.
1: Red flag is out. Red flag out. Red flag on the start-finish line, so the race has been stopped.
2: Unsurprisingly and quite correctly. Now...
0: Ah, do you remember those days? Murray Walker and James Hunt. I still enjoy Grand Prix, I must say, but Grand Prix without Murray Walker is not quite the same. And the sardonic tones of James Hunt. Amazing. Back at that time, when we're looking at music, this was a song that right up until this very generation is huge, particularly at sporting events. The man who sang this particular song has only announced his retirement recently, Darrell Braithwaite. And the horses.

Song spent 2 weeks at number one back in 1991. Huge song, still very, very popular to this very day. The Horses by Darrell Braithwaite. Also in 1991 from Gordon. We were fortunate to get seats in the box next to the coach's box at that first Crows match against Hawthorn and have been members ever since. Gordon, congratulations to you and well done. Back to the music scene we do for a minute. Bryan Adams actually was the biggest selling song for the year, spent 11 weeks at number one with this.

0: Brian Adams, really talented Canadian, with the number one hit from 1991. Scott says, hi, Graham. What about the SANFL bloodbath, North versus West at Footy Park? Well, I think there are almost 40,000 people there for that game. And, yeah, it was somewhat of a bloodbath. Not either of my teams, but North Adelaide defeated Westies by 75 points. 8223-000 is the number to ring. That's probably just a wrap on 1991, unless you've got any further comments. We'll be back shortly. Oh, before we take a break, I've got to tell you about Foodie Friday. If you love your food, you've got to be listening to Leith Forrest today, just after 2:30, when Chris Jarmer from Jarmer's Kitchen joins in for the Foodie Friday, thanks to Smeg and Pals. 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And we'll be having a chat with Leith very shortly.
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0: And as we wind down on this Friday, reminiscing about 1991, maybe this will jog your memory if you're a avid telly watcher.
13: Celebrity Family Feud. 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Then the big wheel turns to reveal Tina Arena, Master Blaster James Morrison, and Iron Man Trevor Hendy.
14: Oh, I can't believe it.
13: So make a note. Celebrity Family Feud and Celebrity Wheel of Fortune from 7:30 Saturday on 7.
0: Ah, yeah. 1991. Remember the days? And I tell you what, this was a pretty fair TV show too at the time.

0: Ah, yes, we all used to sing along with that. Leigh Forrest singing his way into the studio.
1: Friday nights, Burke's Backyard from memory.
0: It was huge, wasn't it?
1: Oh,
0: and
1: massive.
0: I didn't even like gardening.
1: No, me neither.
0: I don't like gardening at all.
1: No, we were religious watchers of Don.
0: There's shows that are like that. What was the one with Jeremy Clarkson and...
1: Top Gear?
0: Top Gear, the original Top Gear.
1: Yep.
0: I loved it because I love vehicles, but
1: yes.
0: Many women watched it too. They just enjoyed the sort of...
1: Yeah. And that's a great credit, isn't it, to the creators and the producers of whatever show that you do. If you're invested in something that you don't normally have an interest in,
0: yeah,
1: you've captured hearts and minds for sure.
0: We were talking about 1991 and the rained out Grand Prix.
1: Yes, a friend of ours, Peter Lang, family friend of ours, who sadly is no longer with us, used to work for the Grand Prix, told us the most amazing story about that, because as you were discussing with your caller, it rained out.
0: Yeah.
1: It was horrendous conditions. So the entire Formula One team was stressing, as you can imagine, because the race is off, people have paid the money, people have travelled, everyone's unhappy. You might remember that year, the performer post-race was Paul Simon.
0: Is that right?
1: And they had past and before Paul Simon had issues with some of the talent. Cher performed one year and was a nightmare, apparently. But Paul Simon, so you imagine crowds grumpy, rain falling down, everyone running around like headless chooks because they just didn't know what to do. Paul Simon saved the day because Paul Simon went out and played in the rain. He did not care. He played acoustically.
0: Right?
1: He might have played some electric that people might remember from the time, but... I remember Peter saying that the entire Formula One organisation were eternally grateful to Paul Simon because had he not played as well, your day's cut short, you haven't seen the race, drivers are angry, punters are angry, but he went out there and bashed it out for an hour and a half, whatever he did. So,
0: I tell you what, the big performers are like that. I remember seeing the Rolling Stones at Footy Park and it started to rain and people are sort of shuffling in their seats and Mick said, "You're not sugar, you're not going to melt." And he performed. They just went on, you know.
1: Oh, it's a credit. And I don't know if I've quite got you into the Taylor Swift universe yet. I'll try. I'll keep trying to get you. Taylor did that too.
0: I don't hate her.
1: You've got 100,000 people in a stadium. A little bit of rain should not stop the performer. And she was flitting around the stage and costume changes. She did not care. She just barreled through. Whereas sometimes, you know, I don't want to speak ill of the dead, but that was why Meatloaf was so bad at the grand final, because Andrew Demetrio tells the story, because it was raining, Meatloaf was worried about the electrics and he didn't want to perform. So he wasn't in the zone, went out, gave that performance, and the rest is history. But yeah, good performers should push through a bit of adversity, a little bit of rain.
0: Well, I think the sacrifices that people go and see them and spend their hard-earned money.
1: Yeah.
0: You pay your money.
1: So 91, I'm year 10. And I remember, and like the rest of the country, we were watching it at Channel 8 at home, Crows Hawthorn, first round, first game. Our German is better than your German.
0: Right.
1: Chris McDermott, you know, my great mate, doesn't remember it because, of course, he got poleaxed by Dermot Byrne early, so he has no recollection of that game whatsoever. But remember as kids, we didn't grow up in the sample, but all of a sudden the names Romano Negri and Bruce Lindsay and Bruce Lindner and all of these like iconic early door Crows through the game. That first game was exciting.
0: I've told the story before that I missed it, but, you know, and I knew Chris McDermott and Tony McGuinness and a number of the others really well because I used to be a sports editor at one stage in an earlier life, and I had to go to a wedding up in the hills.
1: Oh, you missed.
0: And I remember slipping out a few times to the car and sitting there listening to the radio, and I'm thinking, this can't be right. This can't be right.
1: Yeah.
0: The Crows are belting them.
1: We were watching so excited, obviously, because it was such a brand new toy.
0: Yeah.
1: And then you may or may not remember the following week or the week after, we played you here and we beat you.
0: I think
1: you beat Richmond round two from memory, but then we got a hold of you here.
0: It was a rude awakening.
1: Saturday afternoon from memory, which was great. But that whole era, even when you hear Chris and Cornsey and Freddie talk about the first trial match against the Bombers where they had 30,000 people, everyone like the boulevard's full and amazing.
0: Yeah.
1: Gosh, long time ago now, though.
0: It's great good to memories. Reminisce, isn't it? Good to reminisce.
1: We will see you after 1 o'clock. Lots on the show today, including, I'm not sure if you're a fan of this particular band, they're here in Adelaide tonight. I'm always appreciative of musicians who come in on the day they're here.
0: Mm-hmm.
1: Tanya Doko's dropping in from Bachelor Girl. So do you remember Buses and Trains?
0: Oh, vaguely.
1: Walked under a bus, got hit by a train, falling in love, kind of the same, sunk out at sea. She's going to join us today. So a little bit of a sing-along for you after 1 o'clock plus Foodie Friday, and we'll speak to Sports Card World. A kid pulled a sports card of a basketball player the other day, Graham, over $100,000. $100,000.
0: For a basketball card.
1: For a card. Imagine we had those in the day and just threw them out.
0: Yeah, we did. We did.
1: Sitting on a gold mine. Better than a lottery now, getting those cards. So we'll see you after one.
0: Good on you. Lee Forrest this afternoon for Friday. Foodie Friday too. Do you know what he's cooking today?
1: Oh, well, a little controversy here.
0: Oh, really?
1: Okay. Late scratching. Chris Jarman's out.
0: Oh, really?
1: Yes. So we're actually going to do alcohol today with Sam Cofone from Powell's. Chris is doing the entire Adelaide Crows staff lunch today, so he can't get out because he's got hundreds of Adelaide Crows staff members there.
0: He is a Crow fanatic. He's so much for the
1: Crows. And, of course, he's a staff member himself.
0: Yeah.
1: So he's not only feeding them, but he's eating. But we're going to have fun with Sam. We'll talk grog after 2:30.
0: Good on you, Lee.
1: See ya.
0: Just about time to go. Andrew says, Cher was terrible. It was 42 degrees. She was more than an hour late to the stage. Everyone was melting. Then she performed a handful of songs and finished.
1: Yeah, that's what the organisers said. They were really upset with Cher. But Paul Simon saved the day.
0: Paul Simon. Beautiful. Lovely. Good on you, Leith. That's it for today. That's it for this weekend. A big thank you to my producer, Sam Daddo, for all his hard work. He's walked out of the studio. He's already started his weekend. Have a great weekend. We'll be back on Monday.
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9: Mostly sunny and 21 with the midday news. I'm Kendall Brattig. The Foreign Minister says the scale of the disaster in Nepal is making it difficult to get information about missing Australians. The number of Australians unaccounted for in the deadly flash flooding has risen to 39. DFAT officials are now on the ground in the country trying to help track them down. Penny Wong says they'll deploy more personnel in the coming days.
10: The first priority is for us to do everything we can first on the ground to ascertain the whereabouts and the status of Australians, to confirm their welfare, and second, to ensure we provide whatever information we can to the next of kin. We're doing that.
9: The Australian government's also announced a $5 million assistance package to help with recovery efforts. A man has suffered serious injuries after a crash at Henley Beach South this morning. An excavator collided with a traffic controller on Military Road. The man in his 50s suffered serious but non-life-threatening leg injuries and was taken to hospital. The driver of the excavator wasn't physically hurt and is helping police with their inquiries. SafeWork SA investigators have also attended the scene. Former SA fast bowler Paul Cameron Rowe has been spared a conviction for assaulting his son. The 44-year-old of Dulwich pleaded guilty to assaulting his youngest son in March 2025 after picking him up off the couch by his arm and ribs, yelling at him and then locking him outside the house. The court today found he'd made significant inroads to becoming a better father, sentencing him to a two-year $500 bond without conviction. His supporters clapped and cheered in the public gallery. A Gold Coast woman has given birth to a set of twins with different biological parents in an Australian first. Chloe Affleck has details.
11: The woman had agreed to be a surrogate for another couple before unknowingly falling pregnant with her own child. DNA testing uncovered a boy was the result of the embryo transfer, and the second, a girl, was the biological child of the surrogate and her spouse. The children grew as gestational twins, and she gave birth to both by cesarean section in November last year. The baby boy and girl will each be raised by their biological families, but the parents have confirmed they will grow up knowing one another.
9: Unions say a nationwide strike by FedEx workers is not about pay, but stopping American-style working conditions. Staff walked off the job for 2 hours, calling for job security guarantees and accusing the company of refusing to offer protections against AI and automation. TWU Secretary Michael Caine says workers want to take a stand.
12: A company that's not exactly on struggle street, $6.5 billion Australian dollars in profit last year. It's a company that's run by US masters. It used to be TNT, a proud Australian company, but since it's been taken by the US, it's been absolutely belligerent.
9: And the US president has renamed Lake Ontario to Lake America amid his escalating trade war with Canada. Donald Trump has signed an executive order in the Oval Office with the change now in effect.
13: We're going to be changing the name of Lake Ontario, effective immediately, to Lake America.
9: Turning to 5AA Sport.
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9: History will be made tonight in the first ever do-or-die wildcard clash. Alex Riddell reports.
15: The inaugural 2026 wildcard round will get underway this evening for the newly introduced final slot, replacing the pre-finals bye. First up, it's the Bulldogs and Collingwood. Tim English has been included in the Bulldogs side for tonight, returning after a knee injury, while Aaron Norton has also been past fit. Experienced pair Patrick Lipinski and Isaac Quaino will return for Collingwood after recovering from injury. Tomorrow night, Melbourne go up against Carlton. The D's have recalled vice-captain Jack Viney for his first AFL game of the season. He'll be joined in the side by Jake Melksham and Xavier Taylor. While veteran defender Nick Haynes returns for Carlton, Will Haywood has not been named after he didn't get through main training yesterday.
9: While North Melbourne has informed Bailey Scott, Callum Coleman-Jones, Robert Hanson Jr. and Braden George that they will not be offered contracts for next season. And Aussie golfer Minwoo Lee has fired 8-under to take an early two-shot lead in the Tour Championship. Adam Scott is 4 shots behind in 6 after the first round. Now checking 5AA traffic.
16: In Brooklyn Park, works continue on Henley Beach Road, outbound near Holbrooks Road. Speed back to 40Ks past that. Also, speed reductions in place due to works in Unley on Unley Road, citybound near Clyde Street. In both directions, in Outer Harbour on Victoria Road near Sir Keith Smith Drive. And in Findon, Crittenden Road, outbound near Glen Elder Street. More power, less emissions. 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Adelaide's most accurate traffic on 5AA.
9: To the weather, mostly sunny, 21. Sunny tomorrow, also 21. Mostly sunny Sunday, 19. And 20 for Monday. At the moment, 21 on 5AA. 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
18: G'day everyone, welcome to Conversations. Don't you love a story of redemption? Don't you love a story where somebody starts off young and they have a hard time, they're not particularly good at school, they get busted out of school several times, and they make their way in the world with an uncertain future, but all of a sudden it clicks and they slowly build a company that becomes successful and multipliers, and they end up employing lots of people, being very successful. And today's guest is one of those guys, Clayton Sheehan. He is the owner of Kick-Ass Products. Now, Kick-Ass sounds a bit crude, doesn't it? But that's the name of the company, Kick-Ass Products. Design, manufacture, engineer, premium power, solar and camping equipment for people who love getting off the grid. And he's back in Australia for a little while. Clayton Sheehan, welcome to the program. How are you?
19: Graham, thanks for having me and great to be here in Adelaide.
18: You're an Adelaide boy.
19: Yeah, originally from Adelaide and grew up in Mount Barker, and Dad was in Plimpton. And so spent my time travelling between both of those places.
18: Where do you live these days?
19: I live on the Sunshine Coast in Queensland, and I spent about 6 to 8 weeks there, and then also in Dongguan, China, which is near Shenzhen and Hong Kong.
18: You tell me that I have to pronounce the name of the company, Kick-Ass, and you advertise with 5AA, so people would hear the ads. Is that how you say it?
19: Yeah, I say Kick-Ass.
18: With an enthusiastic inflection to it. So what do you do? I mentioned briefly what it is, but tell us about the company.
19: So we specialise in really making people comfortable, I say. We supply power solutions for four-wheel drives, caravans, anyone who's going off-road and off-grid, and power is the center of the whole thing. Once you've got power, you can be comfortable. You can have lighting, air conditioner, refrigeration, which is important for the beers. And so you think about, if we turn the power off here in the studio, everything would stop working. So that's what we do.
18: It amazes me that you can do that. I know we've got solar power and it's been around for a long time, but you can actually get help. How long can you sustain yourself off-grid?
19: Well, until you have to come back and do another Conversations with Cornsy, I'd say.
18: Do you do it? Do you go off-grid yourself? Do you still go camping?
19: Yeah, of course. Yeah, we get out, and especially in Queensland, we get up to the Fraser Island and we do trips with the team, a lot of campouts, and I still love it as much as when I first started.
18: We'll have to come, but we'll come back to today, but we've got to go back to yesterday and the day before. This kid who didn't, as I read a bit of your bio, you didn't really fit. School wasn't for you. So you got kicked out of school a few times. Is that partly mythical?
19: Well, I had fun there. I think just the teachers might not have had as much fun with me, but no, certainly was thrown out of most of the schools in Adelaide in the beginning.
18: Well, let's examine that. What was your first school?
19: Well, I think it started in kindergarten, actually, and that was up in Mount Pleasant. And Mum always tells me that, they were trying to, calm me down. I had too much energy, and they put a boxing bag, and it was never violent.
18: Yeah.
19: They installed that for me, and instead of boxing, I climbed up and pulled it down and rode it down, crashing to the ground.
18: So Mount Pleasant, that's a beautiful part of the state. Is that where you grew up?
19: Oh, just when I was young. Dad was a stockman with Elders, and so I started there and then moved back to Mount Barker and went down to Mount Barker Primary School.
18: So they identify that you've got too much energy when you're a kid. I guess it's ADHD, attention deficit disorder. Was it ever diagnosed as that?
19: Yeah, I think it was quite popular to be diagnosed as a disorder back in the time. I think these days now, a lot of the young people want to be diagnosed. It's a cool thing, would you believe it?
18: I understand that, but so did they try to treat it in any way or handle it in any way?
19: Yeah, I mean, back in the day, they put you on the dexamphetamines and it was never quite right. They'd putting kids all the time on the tablets, trying to make them fit inside the box.
18: And you had to take the tablets?
19: Yeah, well, I did it for a while, but it was never really much help. I think it's different things for different kids. I always say that if you're smart and you can look outside the box and you've got ADHD, then you have the ability to use it as a superpower. And I think trying to medicate that is a mistake. I think some other kids it might be helpful for them.
18: Just not sure. I mean, it's so hard when you're in kindergarten, this is diagnosed, and you're moving to different schools. And in your words, you got kicked out of, I don't know, nine, how many schools? When you say got kicked out, how did Mum and Dad handle that?
19: Well, I think it was entertaining for them. I mean, I never was a fighter, never fought, never did anything like that. Actually, one of the stories I tell quite often was, you know, we had a teacher that was a little bit boring, and I pulled apart one of those Christmas cards that would play Happy Birthday and took the electronics out of it and installed it in the drawer. And then every time they opened the drawer, it played Happy Birthday. Couldn't work out where it was, and then out I went. Rinse and repeat.
18: Just because of that?
19: That, and then, you know, on the way out, I had a calculator in the pencil case, and I set the alarm for 5 minutes. So once I was outside, I knew that would go, and then they'd have to find that, and, you know, it was just...
18: So what age do you pull apart a Christmas card? And how old were you then?
19: Oh, it must have been like kind of 12 or 13 that I was doing those
18: kind of things. So was an interesting electronics always present?
19: Yeah, well, you know, I didn't realise until I'd been thinking more about the story back, because I thought the Christmas card thing was just a prank. But then as I've thought more about it, I used to hang out at the Tandy Electronics store in Mount Barker, just hang out there and help customers. I didn't work there, but I'd be there. And I think it all really started with CB radios. I thought that, you know, listening to Dad's CB radio was amazing. And all these voices coming through and how it worked and who they were.
18: Dad had a CB radio.
19: Yeah, yeah.
18: What, as a truckie or as a...
19: No, he was up in Panola as a stock agent, and, you know, I'd see the green lights kind of glowing in the dash, and I could grab the microphone and ask for a radio check. And I got obsessed with it, you know, and then up at Mum's house in Mount Barker, I started, you know, building antennas myself, and the roof looked like a science experiment gone wrong, and the neighbours would come over and tell Mum, can your kids stop transmitting? We can't see the TV screen. It's all got squiggly lines through it. So I'd turn it down and then wait till they calm down a bit and crank it all back up again.
18: So you were like a ham radio operator. Is that the...
19: It was. Oh, I couldn't afford that back then. It was just an old 27 meg radio connected to an old car battery on a charger.
18: And the antenna, was it like a transmitter? Is it?
19: Yeah, well, big antenna that you could point in the direction of you were talking. But I'd made it out of aluminium. I mean, Mum's house; these were gigantic antennas up in Mount Barker, and so it was quite an interesting house as people came past. That's for sure.
18: But that's intriguing, man. How many kids are that smart? Were your friends interested? Did you have, you know, people who collaborated with you?
19: Yeah, I used to have mates up the road. I mean, this is before, and I think a lot of people probably listening to this will remember, but this is before there was online chatting and mobile phones. You'd get on the CB radio and you'd chat. And something that used to really amaze me is that when the weather was right, you'd be able to hear people coming in from Kangaroo Island or Norfolk Island or sometimes overseas. And so I used to sit up there trying to tune in.
18: So it's like people our age can remember CB radio, but they're normally a facility for truckies. Did you tune into the truckies as they're cruising along highways?
19: Yeah, I did. And to be honest, I used to harass them a bit too. I used to sing songs about them and rile them up, and because I wanted someone to talk back. And so if I just, you know, so we used to rile them up and, yeah, get them a bit aggro and have a bit of fun with them. And
18: get them aggro.
19: Yeah.
18: So you obviously like to make mischief.
19: Yes, yeah, 100%. Yeah, no, and that's why I ended up out of school. As I said, no fighting, just making mischief and having a bit of fun, and probably constantly bored and looking for a challenge.
18: I can't imagine, either way. Normally kids get kicked out of school because they're violent, you know, and the teacher can't handle them. But just being mischievous, sure, there must have had to be more than that. You know, are you downplaying that?
19: No, not at all. Just constantly distracting the class. And to be honest, I mean, even in the office today, you know, I'm the CEO and founder, but my exec team, you know, they make sure I don't have too many coffees before I come into the office, because, you know, I come in there and create a hell of a, you know, hullabaloo when I come in and get everyone excited. And you know, I kind of see it as I come in nowadays and I use it as a superpower. I get everyone excited, get them distracted, set the mission. But if I stay in the office for too long, no one gets anything done. And I guess that's what happened with the kids at school.
18: Enthusiasm, though, is a much underrated quality. It's such a powerful weapon in any industry. So is that probably your strongest strength?
19: Yeah, I mean, I always think about it and always look for it in staff too, is relentlessness and resourcefulness. And I think it's just that relentlessness and... Yeah, having too much energy, as they say.
18: Clayton Sheehan is my guest, folks, the owner, founder of, I'm going to say it, Kick-Ass Products, and I want to say it, but Kick-Ass Products is my guest. It's a story yet to unfold. Back shortly.
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18: Welcome back, everybody. My guest in conversation is Clayton Sheehan. Clayton's the founder of Kick-Ass Products. It's a company that designs, it engineers, it manufactures premium power, solar, camping. You can go off-grid with them. You can lose yourself, if you like. And he sounds like a really smart guy. Well, he obviously is a really smart guy, but as a kid, he was very distracted at school. He got kicked out of several schools. Your mum and dad broke up when you were young. How old was that? How did that impact on you?
19: I was around the age of 3 or 4. I mean, in terms of impact, of course, I think for everybody it's difficult. And especially for me, I mean, mum was very, very quiet and artistic and dad was quite out there, you know, so I was kind of then split between the two of them.
18: Dad played a bit of footy.
19: That's right. And I remember when he was in Panola, I used to crawl around under the bar and pick up all the coins that fell out of all the fellas' pockets and collect cans actually up there. Yeah.
18: Did you play yourself?
19: No, it's a funny thing. I'm ashamed to say it to you, but I actually don't follow sport at all. I try.
18: It's amazing. Your dad played league he played footy for Norwood. I don't know. Did he play any league games?
19: No. No,
18: well, but he was at Norwood. You'd think it'd flow down, wouldn't you?
19: Well, much to his disappointment. I mean, I was right into music, and so he'd be listening to the cricket on the car stereo, and I'd be asking if he could put, you know, "Happy to Be Stuck with You" by Huey Lewis. Yeah. You know, so and then when my son was born, I tried to force him to play piano, and he loves sport. So Dad and him were up this morning at 4 a.m. watching the soccer.
18: Yeah, the music is an important part of your life, and how did that develop, and what influence was there that inspired you?
19: Well, it was funny because one of my mates, we used to muck around with CBs together. His dad was a truck driver in Mount Barker, and he had a heap of Kevin Bloody Wilson albums.
18: Kevin Bloody Wilson, one of my great interviews, one of the great conversations, half of which we had to bleep out.
19: and so we used to listen to that, and I thought it was a bit naughty at the time, so you'd kind of, you know, push the play and the record button and take a copy of that on a cassette. And, you know, so I grew up kind of thinking that he was hilarious and listening to his songs. And eventually, I think a really important part of this story is I ended up at a school in Adelaide, the end of the road for kids like me, called Bowden Brompton. And
18: well, I haven't heard of that school. When you say kids at the end of the road, what sort of kids are you talking about?
19: Well, when you don't fit into school anymore, you have to go somewhere in Australia. You know, you can't finish school until I think you're 15 or 16.
18: Yeah.
19: So Bowden Brompton was developed for kids. And I must say, you know, behaviourally much worse than me. I mean, I was just the king of distracting the class. And so I ended up there and one of my teachers, Chris Brandwood, he was the deputy principal at the time, played in bands in Melbourne, and he was the music teacher and soon discovered that I had a talent for playing guitar and I knew all the Kevin Bloody Wilson songs, and he wanted to kind of, you know, step that up a little bit more. And started playing guitar and that's where the...
18: Tell me he didn't let you play Kevin Bloody Wilson songs at school.
19: Well, there's a funny story with that too, because I was in the schoolyard and I was playing Kevin Bloody Wilson, and the principal came over and she wasn't happy at all. She said, "You can't be doing this here," and you know. And I was heading back to time out there.
18: Well, we should point out at this stage, if you haven't heard Kevin Bloody Wilson, the lyrics are about as obscene as you can possibly get. But I hesitate to say it; they're incredibly funny. So the principal comes over. She's a lady.
19: Yeah,
18: and she hears the words and quite rightly said, "Look, this isn't appropriate for school."
19: Yeah, she wasn't happy, but I was sitting there with Chris, and he said, "Look, you're right. But you know, this kid knows every single album from his first album and every song right through to his latest album." And so he gave me credit and supported me, and he's still in Adelaide, and we have a wine together from time to time.
18: So you, what stage did you get to with your guitar playing?
19: Well, from there, it was interesting because I was at the Adelaide train station and there was a busker playing a Bob Dylan song. And I only realised this recently, that there was a transition from listening to the lyrics, learning to listen to lyrics through Kev songs, so now I'm listening to the Bob Dylan songs. So I started getting into Bob Dylan and Paul Kelly and all the singer-songwriters.
18: Bob Dylan wins a Nobel Prize for literature, basically,
19: yes.
18: Because if you listen to his lyrics, I mean, you think, how on earth did he compose them? How did he assemble them? So you become a Bob Dylan fan or a...
19: Massive Bob Dylan fan. I actually did a Bob Dylan tribute show when I was a kid. I did a Hank Williams tribute show. I did a Bob Dylan tribute show at the, I think it was the Highway Inn. And so, you know, well, I was putting all this stuff together then.
18: At what age?
19: 18.
18: My gosh.
19: Yeah. And had a band, a Texas swing rockabilly band here as well called the Western Airs. So this whole music thing, it saved me.
18: At 18 years of age, you're compiling and performing these tribute shows.
19: Yeah. I mean, I think it was, you know, all this energy that I had when I was young, it wasn't directed anywhere. I had nowhere to direct it. And when I found music, all of a sudden I had something to put all of the creativity and never-ending ideas into. And, yeah, started bringing people together. And the Bob Dylan thing, I started making friends. And I always had friends that are a lot older than, even to this day, most of my friends are 60 to 70 years old. And so I made a lot of friends through that. And then we put it all together and said, hey, let's do a birthday bash for Bob Dylan. And, you know, we filled the room. We had about, you know, 80 or 90 people there. And, it was fantastic.
18: Okay, so you're putting on these tribute shows. What happens next?
19: Well, I walked into Tandy Electronics because I used to hang out in Mount Barker at the store up there. And I went in and asked if he had a job. And he said, we don't have anything going. And I said, well, can you give me your product manuals? I'll take them home and read them and I'll bring them back tomorrow. So then I just came and started serving customers and putting the products on the counter and telling the guys to process them. So I ended up working in Tandy and Gawler Place. And I realised...
18: So were you getting paid at Mount Barker?
19: In Mount Barker, I was just a kid. I just used to hang around and just be a little pest and help all the customers out. And then, you know, when I came down to Adelaide, because Dad was in Plimpton, I just used to do the same thing. And eventually I just started working there until they gave me a job, really. And I learned a lot about customer service, and, you know, people would come in. If we didn't have it, I'd call the other store up the road and tell them to put it behind the counter. And so a lot of pranks and a lot of hilarious activities. And that kid in a candy shop there, I mean, used to send a remote control car up the road with $5 attached to it to the local shop and send a meat pie back. And, you know, we'd do all these shenanigans.
18: So where does it lead? I mean, I can't get the connection between this kid, this musician, and then this someone overseas that all of a sudden starts his own business. So when do you break out from the kid working at Tandy's?
19: Well, the bit about Tandy's was up the road from Gawler Place. There was a car park, and I used to, after work, take the guitar, park there, and I started busking in the Rundle Mall. I used to sit on the chairs and started out playing Bob Dylan and Kevin songs and Paul Kelly, and I was doing all right. But I realized this is where the brain that I have could help out, and I started making up songs about people. So when people would walk past, I'd sing about their hat or their beard or
18: really?
19: Make up a song about this and that, and the money started flowing in, and my accounting method was how heavy my pockets were. And so I used to go busking in the mall and working in Tandy's. And
18: so you can make up a song about somebody walking past.
19: 100%. Okay. And I did that, and then I started a music night up in, and this is actually where the business thing all kicked in. So I'm busking, and I'm up in Stirling playing out the front of the Woolworths and in Rundle Mall and working in Tandy's. And
18: so what, how much a week would you earn busking?
19: I'd normally just go out on the weekends. I found that when people were coming down from Rundle Street through Rundle Mall to Hindley, that was the best time of the night. So I'd turn up in the end at about 11. And they'd just start emptying their wallets on their way through to Hindley. This is before credit cards. People had cash. And, I could make $200-$500 a night. And a lot of girls would throw their phone numbers in the guitar case at the same time.
18: Well, that's a job. We need to take a break. Clayton Sheehan is my guest, folks. It's got nothing to do with his business that he runs so successfully at the moment, Kick-Ass Products. We'll get to that after the break. Back shortly.

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0: got a job in Tandy's Electronics, and then would busk in the Rundle Mall. Sounds like a lot of fun, but there's not a lot of future in it, is it? So where do you what's the next step for you? Because we're still a mile away from owning this company, which is now so big.
1: Well, I end up running a big music night at the Albert Mill Restaurant up in the Adelaide Hills. I started getting my kind of business. I realised I could put things together. And so we put a show on at a fine dining restaurant up in the Adelaide Hills. And you could pass a bottle around and you could do a song or you could do a poem or you could do whatever you want. And we ended up packing that out on a Wednesday night. And we did that and had a lot of fun up there. The characters, and we know in Adelaide all the different characters.
0: I've never heard of it. Why would I have never heard of it? Was it well known?
1: Maybe you were there and had such a good time you forgot.
0: We wouldn't think to go to Nan for a night out, though, you know, on a Wednesday night. Must have been local, surely.
1: Well, the story was that I asked the owner what his quietest night was. I said, no point making it busier on a busy night. And we had the place filled. People were coming from all over South Australia, actually, yeah. Up there. And then, as all Adelaide boys do, I'd never been out of Adelaide. So it was time to move on. And where do you go? You go a long way away to Melbourne.
0: You went to Melbourne.
1: And
0: packed up the car or
1: picked up the Mitsubishi Magna and off I went with the guitar in the back and ended up working in the Telstra store. But once again, Fitzroy Street in St Kilda out the front of the 7-Eleven with the guitar was a lot more profitable than working anywhere.
0: So you just pick up and busk.
1: Yeah.
0: It's as simple as that.
1: Yeah, met a friend at a party and we'd go there out the front of the nightclub and there'd be fights out the front and people would be coming out at night, you know, the girls freezing in the middle of winter and we'd be singing about them all. But I mean, as you know, in Melbourne, the winter kicks in and it gets a bit miserable. So it was time to leave.
0: And where'd you go then?
1: Back to Adelaide. And we stopped in Mount Barker. We had the old Magna. There was a place out in... it was like a salvage yard, and we bought two big pickle drums that they'd make pickles in, put them on the roof rack and cut the end off one of them, put two swags in them, and then we head across to Nullarbor.
0: To do what?
1: Well, we decided if we could busk out the front of the 7-Eleven, we could stop at the pub and talk to the publican and say, hey, mate, listen, can we put a hat around? And if you think we've made it worth the night, put a bit of money in. And that turned into this is how much we want and a room. And then we were getting referred on and the trip across around Australia kind of begun in the Magna with the swags on top.
0: So where did the inspiration for your company kick in?
1: Wasn't very comfortable in the swags and, you know, the 12-volt background. I went to the camping stores and I remember it was hot and I saw a 12-volt refrigerator. I'll never be able to afford something like this. But
0: like a one you put in the car, fridge you put in the car.
1: Yeah, fridge you put in the car. And so I was kind of looked at that and looked at how all the battery systems worked. And I thought, okay, this is interesting.
0: Why was it interesting?
1: Well, I just, with the batteries connected to the CB radios, before the battery could power the old CB that I was playing around with. But now it can power a fridge and power lights and a fan and all these different things when we were traveling around. But at the time, I couldn't afford them. So that was more of just a seed that it planted in my mind.
0: Yeah.
1: And so as we stopped at that shop and then we went traveling around, we ended up in Monkey Mia up in Darwin and playing in the casinos and the nightclubs up there, put a band together, call it Undercover.
0: You rock into town and you put a band together. It's not as simple as that.
1: Well, we went, actually, along the way, we stopped at Kalgoorlie and we decided I'd just go to the newspaper and make a big story about ourselves. I mean, we were just buskers, but, you know, Melbourne duo hits town and went to the Kalgoorlie newspaper and got gigs all over the place. So
0: the newspaper wrote an article about you.
1: Yeah, yeah. And so kind of did that. And then when we were heading across from Kalgoorlie, the Magna hit a washout. And, you know, the swag went flying and all the rest of the stuff that we'd, the PVC pipe with the fishing rods, that all went flying. And we bought an old FJ45 Land Cruiser, affectionately named Charlie, and actually named my son after him in the end. And we drove that up north, up the West Coast, and broke down along the way. And that's how I started getting into the four-wheel drives, actually, and fixing that thing up. Every time we stopped, the power steering broke or the alternator failed or a myriad of other things.
0: Yeah. Did you fix it or did you needed to get the Toyota specialist to do it?
1: Well, I didn't know anything about cars, so I had to work it out. I bought the used about to go into the automotive shops and buy the books, manual, everything you need to know. So, yeah. You know, I'd pull

0: it apart and fix it and needed more money, he'd go busking and get a few more gigs. So we'd be stuck in town for a while and meet a few characters. And when we made enough and fixed it off, we went. And then we went across the Gibb River Road and then eventually ended up in Darwin. Yeah.
1: So, but you still haven't told me how the inspiration for the company, the next step perhaps of the establishing the company.
0: Well, that happens kind of next. So I have a backpacker that I meet along the way, Maggie.
1: Rod Stewart wrote a song about Maggie.
0: Wake up, Maggie. Yeah. So she ended up on the tour. And in Darwin, and she went back to Germany. I was going to go see her, but then I got the phone call. Hello, Daddy.
1: Hello, Daddy.
0: Yeah, she was saying, you're a daddy. I'm pregnant.
1: Maggie's pregnant.
0: Maggie was pregnant then, yes, yes.
1: And so she's back in Germany.
0: She's gone back to Germany, and I was going to visit her anyway, but I'm definitely going to visit her now.
1: So Maggie rings you and said, you're going to be a father.
0: Correct.
1: What's the emotion like then?
0: Well, I better do a good job of this. And, so I stayed another month and made a little bit more money to support myself, and off to Germany I went, and didn't speak any German. Her whole family only spoke German.
1: So what's the reaction from her family? She comes home, she's pregnant with your child, and you're effectively just a busker who bums around Australia. What sort of reception did you get from her mum and dad?
0: I think when I dug up their front yard and planted a veggie garden and went and bought a blow up pool and installed it in their backyard, they were a bit shocked at first, actually. look, we had a lot of fun. You know, they were traditional German parents, but in the end, they're in the swimming pool in the backyard and
1: eating the vegetables.
0: And I dragged the couch out the back and the neighbours were over. So we have a very close relationship to this day.
1: What sort of vegetables did you plant?
0: Anything that would grow huge. It was all a very formal garden, and I thought I'd just grow huge zucchinis and pumpkins, and, you know, it was Germany, so I'd just mess with the neighbours.
1: But you're still no closer to establishing your company.
0: There's a bit that happened before it, and so what happened next was, you know, it was winter, and I'm sitting down in the cellar and drinking the Hefeweizen wheat beers and starting to play. It was the early days of eBay.
1: eBay.
0: And eBay was an auction website back then.
1: Yep.
0: And I was buying stuff for the old FJ45 because that ended up back at Mum's house in Mount Barker.
1: Mm-hmm.
0: So I was hoping that at some point we're going to come back and jump in.
1: So you're in what part of Germany? What city?
0: It was near Heidelberg, a little town called Speyer.
1: Okay. So your mum's back in Mount Barker with...
0: Mum's back in Mount Barker with Charlie the Cruiser.
1: The broken down Cruiser. So... So you're buying stuff for that and sending it home to mum?
0: Yeah, so at night I'm staying up and I'm finding this and that and sending it back and, you know, filling mum's house up because, you know, I'm starting to, I put together another Bob Dylan tribute show actually in Germany that goes better than expected.
1: It goes better than expected.
0: Much better than expected. I mean, all the people that loved Dylan were lawyers and doctors and okay. So I'd get invited back to their corporate functions and I was learning German at the time so I'd, you know, be funny in German. And so when I came home, that's when I'd sit on the computer and buy, you know, all these bits and pieces and send them back to mum's. And so it all really started. I was always obviously a computer geek. I love computers and found it all fascinating. And there was a hot water heat exchanger that used the hot water from the engine to make a shower. And an old bloke in Queensland made it. So I called him up and said, mate, would you mind if I put this on eBay for you? I'll handle the customer service 24 hours a day, 7 days a week. You just ship them to the customers. And he said, righto, that sounds fair. And I woke up the next morning. I stayed up for about 9 hours listing it on eBay and rewriting all the description. And I'd sold 5 by the time I'd woken up. So
1: what percentage of that did you get?
0: He sold them for $267.50 shipped to any customer in Australia. And I sold them for $356.
1: Okay.
0: Yeah.
1: You had to buy them for that price for $250. Well, he just paid you the difference.
0: It was drop shipping, so I'd send him the order, he'd send it to the customer, and then after we'd shipped out about 10 of them, I'd pay him for them. So no stock, just customer service. And
1: we need to take a break because bigger things happen. Clayton Sheehan is my guest, folks. The company's called Kick-Ass. Yes, I said it. I didn't want to say it, but it's called Kick-Ass. It's been called other things. Kick-A-double-five, was it not at one stage?
0: Well, actually, we can... It actually started out called Australian Direct. Kick-Ass came later. So I needed a business name then, and we called it Australian Direct.
1: We'll take a break. We'll cover that when we come back. Back shortly, folks.
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1: My guest on Conversations today is Clayton Sheehan. Clayton is the owner, I guess, managing director of Kick-Ass Products. It's a company that sells solar and camping gear, and you've got to listen from the start because it's an intriguing story of someone with obviously an entrepreneurial mind. He meets his backpacker in Australia. She goes home, rings him later and says, "I'm pregnant." He moves to Germany. You learn to speak German. How do you do that?
0: I was in a shop and there was a Learn German 30 CD set back when CDs were around. So I just listened to the 30 CDs and within about 4 weeks, I was speaking German.
1: Can you still speak German?
0: Ich kann jetzt sehr gut Deutsch sprechen.
1: There must be something about your brain that's wired differently to mine. But anyway, so this bloke selling, what were they, hot water services out of a...
0: Yeah, it was called a heat exchanger. So it made hot water from the vehicle's coolant system. Yeah,
1: so he sells them for $250. You ring him and say, "Look, can I sell some?" You sell them for $350 effectively, and you're selling them successfully. Why were you successful and he wasn't?
0: Well, I think this comes out in the story of how Kick-Ass evolved, because every time a customer called me, if the product description on the website didn't have the information, I'd add it straight away. You could call me 24 hours a day, 7 days a week. So somebody sent an email in, I just called them straight away. And then we came back.
1: Someone rang you.
0: I just got excited. All of a sudden I've gone from busking to ka-ching, ka-ching, ka-ching, ka-ching. And I was loving talking to the customers too, because remember, I was in Germany. And, you know, it'd be, g'day, mate, I'm heading around the Kimberleys, and I'm, you know, and because I took calls all the time, a lot of them have a few drinks, and we'd have a chat, and then I'd sell them, you know, more and more. Yeah.
1: But you're still selling something that somebody else is making, aren't you?
0: Correct.
1: So you're just an agent. Is that effectively it?
0: That's right. Yep.
1: When does it become your company? When do you start manufacturing yourself, and how do you do that? How do you go about that?
0: Yeah, well, we start off the heat exchangers, and then I fly up to the Sunshine Coast and do Evercool fridges. And he said, mate, look, we can't deal with online people. So I flew up anyway and told him I was there to see him. He said, I told you that we... And I said, well, while I'm here, let's do a video. So we became one of the biggest sellers of the Evercool fridges in Queensland.
1: So he didn't want you to sell them online, basically.
0: Well, he was concerned for his dealer network and try and do the right thing by them. But I said, well, look, I've come all the way here. You can at least let me do a video. And I'd rehearsed it like I did with the Tandy manuals.
1: Yeah.
0: And he was blown away, and he goes, right, I'll give you a shot. So, you know, we're selling the fridges and we're selling the heat exchangers and we're working together with a lot of other Australian companies. But what was happening is I was taking the phone calls. There was a picture on the website of an old gum tree with a phone box saying, call us 24/7. And I was talking to the customers, and then I was calling the suppliers and going, listen, we need to change this. We need to do that. We need, and you know, and they'd say, thanks, mate. We'll have a think about that.
1: Thanks, but no thanks.
0: And I decided I need to make products that are better. I need to take this feedback and turn it into something. And I need to make products that, you say it,
1: kick ass.
0: Exactly.
1: I didn't want to say it. Folks, if you look up the definition of kick ass and AI, it pretty much says that's what it is. But say now you've got to go about manufacturing. Do you have to go to the design? You've got to design, you've got to source products, you've got to manufacture. So which was the product you started with first?
0: It was a folding solar panel. We were selling these. You take a solar panel that had a hinge in the middle, and you'd fold it out and put it in the sun. But, you know, the ones I was selling at the time, you know, the zip would break off and the hinges would snap, and, you know, everything, trying to keep the cost down. So I put a backpack on and headed over to China and put every nut, bolt, zip, bag together.
1: But how do you do that? I mean, whereabouts in China do you go? Who do you speak to? How are you received? You can't speak Chinese. Maybe you can.
0: I can now, actually. Just relentlessness. I just turned up. I had no idea, but I had a mission.
1: Which city did you fly into?
0: Qingdao, which is famous for the beer. And I flew it in.
1: Why you didn't pick it because of the beer? Is it a manufacturing centre or a...
0: Back then, you know, you'd look online, you'd find a supplier, and I found a supplier up there to work with. I'm very, very green, didn't know what I was doing. But I turned up, and luckily she, Kathy, worked together with her father, and she was in sales. And I just said, look, we need to go and visit the hardware stores. We need to find the stainless steel hinges. You know, we don't want rust. And we went to the bag manufacturer.
1: So you're asking them to manufacture this product to your specifications?
0: Yes, to my specifications.
1: And how long did that take?
0: I was there for about 2 or 3 weeks, and I was watching the entire process from start to finish. And when I was finished, I was very proud. I mean, it made it easier then to make a video about a product, because we were the first to put videos into eBay. Before that, it was only text. So you could actually watch a video. It'd be, hi, it's Clayton, and I'd like to show you our solar panel. And because I'd designed it, I was passionate about it and knew it intricately. And so people would really, I feel like, connect.
1: How do you go into business with people who speak a foreign language? You know, obviously, the daughter, Kathy, did you say her name?
0: Yeah, yeah.
1: She spoke English?
0: Yeah, she spoke English, yes. So I'd work together with her very closely.
1: So it goes from solar panels to what?
0: Solar panels, and then we started getting into our own range of batteries, and then we designed our own fridge. So I actually went over there. We're making the camping fridge. So I went over there and designed the fridges, and the same thing. I'd been selling them, and I'd been listening to what the customers were saying.
1: But you hadn't been selling your product, had you?
0: No, we were selling other people's products. But I was getting frustrated, right, because the customers are telling me all this stuff. And, you know, a lot of businesses are disconnected from the customer, but I was taking the calls. And then I'm designing the products around the feedback of the customers. So, you know, I remember being in the factory with a dB meter measuring the sound of the fan, knowing that at nighttime people need to sleep, and, you know, just really taking attention to all the details. And then I'd make a video about why I made the fridge.
1: That's amazing. How did your price compare to a competitor?
0: Yeah, we were super competitive, because we were online You know, it was a lot of bricks and mortar back then. I mean, e-commerce was coming up. I think a lot of people in the camping and four-wheel drive industry were not so much tech head geeks like me. So I kind of had this cross between being a...
1: But your product's not really known. How did you gain the confidence of a potential client?
0: Well, that's a great question, because one of the biggest things that I did was I made a video that was an hour long called the Ultimate Dual Battery System Video. And back when 12 volt was done by, you know, automotive electricians, and it was like this kind of mystic art of how to get this system installed in your four-wheel drive, I taught the customers absolutely everything I knew about the battery systems and the fridges and told them how to do it all. And that's when it all changed. They started calling saying, we've watched your video. I couldn't believe it. It was an hour long. We've watched your video and we want this, this, this, this, and this.
1: The factory that's making your products in Qingdao is making all of these and doing them to your specifications.
0: Correct.
1: So there's always a bit of skepticism about Chinese products. How did you ensure the quality is what it should be?
0: I was there all the time and working very closely with the suppliers. And I think something very important to say is I met my wife, Ella. We've got a beautiful daughter together who's 4. She was a sales manager, and she always tells the story of when I went in there, I wanted a product. And she said, look, the product functions really well. And I said, yeah, but it's ugly. And she said, well, yeah, but it works well. And I said, well, if you had the choice between an ugly husband and a good looking one, which one would you choose? And she said fair enough.
1: I went for the ugly ones.
0: Oh, she chucked me.
1: You've introduced Ella. What happened to Maggie, your German girlfriend?
0: Well, so Maggie and I, you know, I was a bit younger then, and, you know, we didn't work out. But here's the interesting thing. We're all amazing friends. I was just in Bali with Maggie, her father, mother, my son, my wife from China, Ella's mum and dad, and my daughter, and I had both the dads in Bintang shirts. So happy family.
1: It sounds like it. And your son is your son living in Germany or?
0: Yeah, my son lived a little bit in Germany. He's actually in Adelaide at the moment, and he's studying in Hong Kong doing business, finance, and admin. So he's like a non-squarehead finance bro, I'd like to say.
1: Okay, so you've obviously you can't always rely on other people manufacturing it. You manufacture yourself now. So what was the quantum leap to do that?
0: Well, you asked the question earlier about China and people's perceptions on China, and you need to be on the ground. China's an amazing place. It's the leader in technology. Tim Cook from Apple says, we're not there because it's cheap. We're there because this is where the engineers and the technology is. And so I decided we needed to be there. So we opened our sourcing development, where we design and develop products, our office doing all of that. And now we have a factory. We actually assemble our own battery packs in our factory. We've got about 65 staff in China
1: now. You employ Chinese staff?
0: Yes, wholly foreign owned.
1: Amazing.
0: And that gives us control.
1: Is it difficult to do? I mean, do you have much interference from government or?
0: Surprisingly, not at all. In fact, the government came and gave us $10,000 the other day because we're doing a great job in employing people. So there you have it. And so it's fast moving. And for me, the pace is amazing. We can come up with ideas, we can ideate, we can create, we can test them, we can make it all happen.
1: So look, as we're speaking in July 2026, you've just opened your store in Adelaide. So tell us which number store is that?
0: So Adelaide's the 11th store, and it's super special that it's in my hometown. It actually, from busker to coming back here and opening a store. And if you go there, by the way, I've put a Chesterfield couch there it's called after my dad Rambo. You can sit on the couch and find him there. So we've opened our 11th store, and we're rolling out a lot more now with the factory in China, designing, developing, and manufacturing, 150 staff in Australia and growing. And actually, it was so touching for me when I turned up at the opening on Saturday. It was just the 18th, it just passed, and we had a line going for miles. I couldn't
1: People waiting to get in.
0: I couldn't believe it. Couldn't believe it. Actually, I teared up a little bit, to be honest, just a little one. But to go, wow.
1: You still play guitar?
0: I do. I do. Most often around a campfire these days.
1: So what's next?
0: Well, next is just to keep going. Where I'm actually flying directly. There's flights to Guangzhou now, straight out of Adelaide. So we're going to fly over to Guangzhou. We're meeting a customer from Germany. The products that we design and develop now, we're also working with other brands and we do all the back of house designing and development. So we're meeting them and growing internationally, rolling out more stores in Australia and kicking ass.
1: It is a great story, Clayton. Just this kid who couldn't hold down a spot in school. He kept getting kicked out of school, backpacked around Australia, bussed everywhere around Australia, and now owns this company, which is progressing so dramatically. And I say the name, I don't want to say it, but now you say it, it's Kick-Ass Products. So, Clayton Sheehan, thank you so much for joining us.
0: Cornsy, I've got to say you're a pretty kick-ass bloke, mate. It means better than average.
1: Well, thank you very much. Clayton Sheehan was my guest, folks. Thank you for joining us.
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22: Mostly sunny today and 21. With the 1 o'clock news, I'm Mel Usher. There's a power outage in the CBD. Almost 500 customers are impacted, including shops. The blackout is covering half of the mall, Rundle Street and part of Pulteney Street. SA Power Networks is hoping to have everyone back online by 2:30. A traffic controller has been seriously injured on the job at Henley Beach South. He was hit by an excavator at the intersection of HMAS Australia Road and Military Road just after 8:30 this morning. The man in his 50s from the northern suburbs has serious but non-life-threatening leg injuries. The driver of the excavator, a 54-year-old man from Aberfoyle Park, was not physically injured and is assisting police with their inquiries. Former AFL great Nicky Winmar has been jailed for 6 months over a violent attack on a woman last year. The 60-year-old was found guilty of three assault charges, but acquitted of a more serious charge of intentionally causing injury. He's appealing against the conviction and sentence. A hearing on whether to grant Winmar bail ahead of the appeal is expected to occur later this afternoon. Vigils are being planned across Australia as the search for survivors continues in Nepal. The number of Australians missing has risen to 39 after a landslide triggered flash flooding along the border with Tibet. The death toll stands at 389, with more than 1,300 people still unaccounted for. Australians with family in the area are being urged to reach out for support. The Red Cross's Adrian Prowse says the Restoring Family Links service can be used to check on loved ones.
3: Deliberately they're set up to reconnect families who exactly in these scenarios have lost contact with loved ones as a result of a disaster or a crisis. And we've got a team who can work with local teams on the ground to do their best to see if they can reconnect loved ones.
22: The long-term future of SAMRI has been secured. Adelaide University will assume financial and governance control of the Health and Research Institute, while the state government will take over responsibility of the Bragg Centre for Proton Therapy. But Treasurer Tom Koutsantonis says it'll still require input from Canberra.
4: The South Australian government cannot fund a national program. But what we do have now is the opportunity to say to the Commonwealth government, the path is now cleared. If they are prepared to pay the costs of proton therapy treatment in South Australia, the actual cost, the South Australian government now has the facility for it.
22: And two Dolly Parton classics are returning to the big screen in the US in the wake of her death. Steel Magnolias and The Best Little Whorehouse in Texas will have limited runs at 200 cinemas across the country. Now turning to 5AA Sport.
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22: The Crows and Port are in AFLW action this weekend. It's round three in the women's comp. Adelaide face the Eagles at Thomas Farms Oval on Saturday. Port will be pushing for their second win of the season. They play the Giants in Canberra on Sunday. North Melbourne has axed father-son recruit Bailey Scott. That's among four list changes. Scott, the son of former Roo and Cat Robert, played 116 games across eight seasons for North. Collingwood regains Isaac Quaynor and Pat Lipinski for tonight's wildcard final against the Western Bulldogs at the MCG. Tim English returns for the Dogs. Aussie golfer Minwoo Lee has started well on debut at the Tour Championship, recording an 8-under-62 to lead the first round in Atlanta. And Roger Federer has visited the museum at the International Tennis Hall of Fame ahead of being inducted. Now checking 5AA traffic.
5: There's a crash in Regency Park on Gallipoli Drive at Regency Road. Also in St Mary's on South Road near Celtic Avenue. It's heavy in both directions. Avoid the area. A crash in Seaford Rise on Main South Road near Robinson Road. And a burst water main now being worked on in Plimpton on Anzac Highway near Henry Street. 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Adelaide's most accurate traffic on 5AA.
22: The 5AA forecast, mostly sunny 21 today, sunny tomorrow also 21, mostly sunny Sunday 19 and 21 on Monday. Right now it's 21 degrees on 5AA, always Adelaide.
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23: Thank you very much, Mel. Good afternoon, everyone. Welcome along to the show. We only say it once a year. Well, I was going to say once a year, once a week. Let's stick with that. Happy Friday to you. It is 5 minutes after one on this 28th day of August. Look at this weather. 21 degrees. Sun is shining. I'm telling you, it's getting close to shorts weather. This live stream, though, maybe I'll have to crop it from the waist down. The old days of radio, you would never know, but I hope you're enjoying the sunshine, whatever you're doing. There is a bit going on, as Mel just mentioned. We've got the power outage. We'll try to speak to SA Power Networks as soon as we can. 479 people again out of power in the CBD, which is not ideal for businesses. Friday, lunchtime rush. I got a text from Monica saying that the Coles there in the city and the CBD lost all their power. There were some rascals who were legging it out of the supermarket without paying, which is not ideal. A lot of food vendors too. A lot of smoke everywhere from the vendors because everything is just shut down. So we'll bring you the latest on that as we can. And as you just heard in our traffic segment too, in news. There's a bit going on at Clovelly Park. Thank you, Christine, on the text, who said the police have blocked off traffic heading south on South Road from Dawes Road there at Clovelly Park. So traffic being diverted. So please, if it's not too late, avoid the area if you can. South Road going south, Dawes Road, Clovelly Park, avoid the area. 8223 0000 if you'd like to join me. It is your last chance this week on 5AA Afternoons to win a family pass to the Royal Show. We are just 8 days away. Tomorrow week is when it all kicks off, the 5th of September. So just by being part of the show via text or call, you are in the running for that. 8223 0000. On the show this afternoon, we're going to talk about death by drugs first up. Do you know that more people now die from accidental drug overdoses in this country than by road accidents? How sad and tragic is that when these deaths are preventable? We will discuss that in just one moment. We'll talk about some new markings that are quietly appearing on the roads of Australia. Some motorists are confused why. They are small circles that are painted next to the centre line on a winding road. What are they all about? Are they coming to Adelaide and South Australia? We'll find out when we speak to the RAA this afternoon. Joe Hildebrand will join us to talk all things federal politics, big week with the Bush Summit on. Foodie Friday with a difference today. Chris Jarmer is an apology. He is a late out. But Sam Caffone, one of our great sponsors from Parafield Airport Liquor Store, Sam will come in from Powell's and he will join us. And rather than talking food, we will talk all things liquor. So that's coming up this afternoon. We're going to catch up with Matt from Sports Card World in the mall again, Region Arcade there in the mall. So the last time we spoke to Matt, a teenager walks in to the store, buys some basketball cards, and pulls out a card that is now worth $160,000 just by a packet of cards. We have the CCTV footage of that. So in our live stream after 3 o'clock today, you'll be able to see the moment the young man pulls a card that's worth $160,000. I said to Graham Goodings, it's almost better odds than Lotto now, the sports card industry. So we'll speak to Matt about that. And last time we had a heap of calls for him that we weren't able to get through. So if you've got any question about this whole industry, how it works, what to do, Matt will join us after 3 o'clock. And we have a very special musical guest for you on this Friday to get you to the weekend. And we are delighted because they're playing tonight at the Gov. But Tanya Doko is going to drop by and say hello from the beloved band Bachelor Girl.

0: Good luck this afternoon. All of these songs will be in your head, as earworms tend to be. And we'll speak to Tanya later in the show. She'll also join us as part of the live stream. They've re-released the first album. Their debut album is 28 years old now, and they asked some friends to be on it, including a very well-known South Australian in Guy Sebastian, plus the likes of Darren Hayes from Savage Garden, Delta Goodrum, Jess Mowboy, and more. So a musical treat later with Tanya Doko from Bachelor Girl. Most importantly, your calls are welcome. 8223 0000. Or you can text at any time, 0448 08 1395. First, let's talk about a sad issue and a tragic issue. Australian drug deaths have reached a tragic high. More people, as I mentioned, now die from accidental drug overdoses than from road accidents. The Pennington Institute's latest annual overdose report, which was released today, has revealed that 2,596 Australians died from overdoses in 2024, the vast majority of which were accidental. Senior Policy Officer and co-author of the report is Rhys Cohen. He joins me this afternoon. Thanks for your time, Rhys.
1: Thanks for having me.
0: These are tragic numbers, are they not? I mean, when you compare them to car accidents, that's far too many lives lost.
1: Extremely tragic. What's even more tragic when you compare these deaths to the national road toll is that the first time we had more drug-induced deaths than car accident deaths or road toll deaths was actually in 2008, and they've been diverging ever since. So in 2024, there was about 1,300 people died tragically in the roads, and about 2,600 people dying of drug-related deaths. So it's an extraordinary gap.
0: Horrifying, Rhys, when all of us know someone in their 20s or their 30s or their 40s, drug-induced deaths is now the leading cause of death for Australians in that age bracket.
1: It's one of the leading causes of death. So for people in their 20s, it's the third leading cause of death after suicide and road accidents. And for people in their 30s and 40s, it's the second leading cause of death after suicide. Mm. So it's one of the big killers in Australia, especially of people, you know, in the prime of their life. And the really tragic thing is that almost all of these deaths are entirely preventable.
0: Is it one drug? Is it a number of drugs?
1: It's usually a combination of drugs. About 7 out of 10 times when someone dies of a drug-induced death in Australia, it involves more than one drug type. And the most common drugs to be involved in those deaths are opioids still, but as well as benzodiazepines. But over the last several years, we've seen a really sharp and steady increase in amphetamines being involved in drug-induced deaths.
0: So I want to talk to you a little later about the prescription painkillers, if we can, when we talk about addiction. But I guess, too, the ones that we hear often when it comes to illicit drugs, like heroin and cocaine and amphetamines, that's obviously a problem right across the country, Rhys.
1: It is a problem. And, you know, it's especially a problem for, I mean, all these deaths are a problem, of course. Within, when we're talking about opioids, you mentioned, you know, prescription opioids and you know, things like that. We haven't been seeing recent significant increases among those kinds of drugs, but tragically for heroin specifically, more people died of a drug-induced death involving heroin in 2024 than ever before, since 2001 when we first started tracking this data. And heroin and illicit opioid use, it's actually one of the drugs that we have the best solutions for in terms of preventing fatal overdoses and treating people who have substance use disorders. We have really good evidence-based solutions to that challenge. They're just not available or accessible enough, and people are dying as a result.
0: 2,596, Rhys. Think of the individuals, think of the families and the communities that are all affected by this.
1: And that's every year, and it's going up.
0: It's heartbreaking. Rhys Cohen is my guest from the Pennington Institute. The latest overdose report is out. So WA number one, Victoria number two, New South Wales the top three when it comes to the highest numbers of accidental overdoses in the country. Do you have figures for us from South Australia? Are you able to give us any information there?
1: I do. I believe that order that you just described was probably, you were talking about the rate per capita. WA definitely has the most drug-induced deaths per capita of any jurisdiction in Australia. But sure. Just because New South Wales has more people in it, New South Wales is, you know, more people in New South Wales die of drug-induced deaths than other jurisdictions. In South Australia, there were 157 unintentional drug-induced deaths. So all drug-induced deaths include people who who die by suicide or undetermined intent when it comes to drugs. Mm-hmm. We're talking about unintentional deaths. 157 South Australians died in 2024. That's an increase of nearly 50% from the year prior. So in 2023, 105 deaths were registered, 157 in 2024. And 2024 was the year that South Australia has had the highest number of deaths and also the highest rate per capita since at least 2001.
0: Wow. Are you able to break that down? Is it a metro issue? Is it a regional issue or both?
1: It's both. So here's the interesting thing is that at the national level, at the overall level, usually it's regions that experience more drug-induced deaths per capita than the cities. Obviously, there's more people in the cities, so the numbers of deaths there tend to be larger. In South Australia, there's actually a higher rate and a higher number of deaths within Adelaide as opposed to outside of Adelaide, which is slightly different to the national average. And unlike the national average in South Australia, it's actually amphetamines that are more commonly involved in these deaths than opioids, very slightly. I think 39% of deaths involved amphetamines in South Australia in 2024 compared to about 35% for opioids.
0: Yeah, and we do hear about the amphetamine issue in some of our towns and areas, obviously, which makes sense. Are the governments responding quickly enough, Reece? Are they doing enough at all?
1: No, they're not. They're not responding quickly enough and they're not doing enough at all. I think it's pretty clear that whatever governments are doing is not working. And given that more people continue to die every year, we really need the governments to take this more seriously and communities to take this more seriously.
0: Is it a simple case of just, in terms of response, can you reduce supply and demand? Is that as simple as that, or is there just more problems to it?
1: Well, it's interesting you mentioned supply, demand. So at the national level, we have this thing called the National Drug Strategy. It's a federal government sort of framework. And that's grounded in three pillars for reducing drug-related harms. There's supply reduction, demand reduction, and harm reduction. So supply reduction is, police, courts, border force, trying to prevent the supply of drugs. Demand reduction is delaying or reducing the number of people who start using drugs or how early they start using drugs in their life. The third pillar is harm reduction, which is, given that people are using these drugs, how can we reduce the immediate harms that they are exposed to in their daily lives? And if you look at all of the funding around Australia, the vast majority of that goes to supply reduction. Most of the rest of it goes to demand reduction, and less than 2% of funding goes to harm reduction. So that's things like needle syringe programs, drug checking services, providing and distributing access to the opioid overdose reversal drug naloxone. Mm-hmm. So harm reduction, these are evidence-based solutions. We know that they work. They provide extremely good value for money, and they're grossly underfunded.
0: See, that's the interesting thing, I think, Reece, with prescription pain medication and when it comes to addiction to that. So most of us, I would think, and not all of us, but most of us, have never seen nor know of anyone that's on heroin or cocaine or amphetamines. Maybe that's naive of me to say, but certainly in my life, that's something I've never seen or been a part of. But when it comes to prescription painkillers, my dog was overdosed on fentanyl at one stage from a particular vet that put the patch on and, we had to take it off, wash it, make sure we got rid of it because it's all numbered, etc. The fact that some of these drugs, I guess, can get into people's hands, Reece, that then addiction becomes an issue there.
1: It absolutely can. And I think the challenge with one of the benefits of prescription drugs is that we have really good systems in place to control who has access to them. You mentioned that the patch that was put on your dog was numbered, so we can track where these drugs come from. We know what's in them. We know how potent they are. Mm-hmm. We know that they're not contaminated with other things. And generally speaking, you get them through a qualified healthcare professional. The same is not true for heroin. It's not true for methamphetamine.
0: Yep.
1: And when we choose not to put controls in place or do whatever we can to manage illicit drugs, we just pretend they're someone else's problem, or that we don't have a responsibility to really address these problems as a community, that's when people die.
0: One of our text messages says the governments don't do enough. The social repercussions of meth are huge. They're too busy worrying about cigarette smokers. Have you got at the Institute there reforms that you would like to see governments to do, Reece?
1: Well, the first thing that we need is a national overdose prevention strategy. We don't have any meaningful coordination between the Commonwealth and the states and territories when it comes to this issue. But, you know, substance use is not an easy solution to fix necessarily, right? So I'm not going to come here and pretend that we have ready-baked solutions that will immediately eliminate all drug-induced deaths. But my gosh, we've got to put more effort into figuring out solutions, and we need better funding to save lives in the meantime.
0: One of our text messages, Tim says, I don't get it. How hard is it to follow if you take one tablet three times a day? Is there any education that needs to be done, Reece, do you think, for doctors, for medical professionals, for patients? Are we a bit lax in that, that perhaps there is accidental overdoses here?
1: Absolutely, yeah. And, you know, deaths involving prescription drugs do happen, you know, and they happen at scale. And that's a challenge that we are perhaps better equipped to deal with than illicit drugs, because we have pharmacists, we have medical doctors, they have colleges, they have boards, we have regulatory bodies that will look into a death and determine if it could have been prevented through, you know, better behavior by a pharmacist or a doctor or whatnot. So the systems are there if we choose to use them.
0: Yep.
1: But prescription drugs do kill people. Illicit drugs tend to kill a lot more people in Australia.
0: So our final message is what, Reece? What do you hope comes of this report from the Institute that governments take note of?
1: We want to raise awareness about this issue. I think many people are shocked to hear that the number of drug-induced deaths in Australia is nearly twice the road toll. But we publish this report every year, and every year it's, you know, similar, and every year people are surprised. So I would encourage people to think about this, talk about this issue with your friends and family, talk about it with your local MP, talk about it with your local pharmacist. Mm-hmm. And, you know, I think you'd be surprised if you start having conversations with people about drug use and drug harms, just how many people in your life, in your immediate life, you know, in your vicinity, currently use drugs, either illicit or prescribed, and maybe aren't that aware of the risks that they're exposing themselves to.
0: Yeah, it's a great point you raise. We see a lot of advertising, both on radio, in that print, on television. We drive around our freeways and we see billboards everywhere, Reece, about road tolls. You don't see a lot about drug overdoses.
1: One last plug is one of the Pennington Institute, my organisation, we're the global conveners of International Overdose Awareness Day. That happens every year on August 31st. So that's this Monday in Australia.
0: Okay.
1: That's a day to commemorate those who've been lost and to raise awareness about drug-induced deaths. So go to overdoseday.com and check it out. We appreciate your contributions.
0: Thanks, Reece. We'll do something about it on the show on Monday. Appreciate your time this afternoon. Thank you.
1: Thank you.
0: Reece Cohen is the policy officer and the co-author of the report from the Pennington Institute. How sad and tragic is that? Again, these are preventable deaths, many of them. 2,596 Australians, majority of which were accidental, died from overdoses in 2024. More people die from accidental drug overdoses than by road accidents. You might have a thought on the drug situation in society, 8223 0000, or send me a text. Back after this. It is 23 after 1.
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2: 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With 5AA's Where Are They Now? Thanks to Walco. 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
0: 0448 08 1395. If you'd like to send a text, you can call at any stage, 8223 0000. Emily on the text said, I've lost many friends from overdoses, Leith, and nearly lost my own life. Narcan and similar life-saving measures should be freely available and given without judgment. Now, Trexone should be beyond the PBS. People should stop thinking it's something that happens to someone else. Everyone is one operation or life event away from addiction. It does not discriminate. Karen says, regarding drugs, I myself have never used drugs and never will, but I can't believe how readily available cocaine seems to be. It appears that many footballers can get access to it very easily. Yeah, I'm the same, Karen, so I haven't had it in my friends or family circle, but it does appear that way, doesn't it? Like, you hear a lot of stories of this where people that might have some influence or money or power seem to be able to get their hands on it. So I'm not completely immune or unaware that that doesn't happen, but certainly I've never seen it in my late 40s years of life. This one from Jack says, don't forget the people who ingest or inject drugs are making an intentional and conscious choice to take drugs, therefore have to suffer the consequences. How can anyone say that most deaths were accidental? It's the opposite of an innocent victim losing their life on the road at the hands of another. Well, there is that element, Jack, you are right. But there is also the element of the accidental. And a lot of those can be the prescription drugs. And again, the issue that we had, which was a really simple issue where one of our dogs had to have an operation, so they were given a painkiller at that time. The operation occurred and then they were given a fentanyl patch on the end of it. And when we came home after a period of time, our dog became a zombie, like you see on those YouTube videos, you know, in cities and parts of America where people are walking around as living zombies. That was our dog. He was literally only moving his eyes. So we rang the appropriate vet, we asked about it, and they said, oh, probably he's had too much fentanyl. Take the patch off, which was just on a part of his body, wash it off, and then within a period of time, he'll come to, which he did. The fentanyl patch itself has a number on it and a labelling on it, and then we had to remove that accordingly and take it to a specific place, because you can imagine if there are humans around that want to get a high, they will just stick that patch that's meant to be for a dog or an animal on themselves. And then there's a way you can chase that through. So I understand that accidental overdoses could occur. And yes, there are some that were not accidental, but I just think it's damning. When I saw the report from the Institute and saw that more people die from drug overdoses than car accidents, and we know how prevalent and much we talk about that, why are we not doing the same about the situation with the drugs? You can have your say. 8223 0000. It's 1:30.
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12: Good afternoon, Mel Usher with the news headlines. There's another power outage in the CBD. Around 470 customers are impacted. A traffic controller has suffered serious leg injuries after being hit by an excavator on the job at Henley Beach South. The number of Australians missing after the Himalayan tsunami has risen to 39. And in sport, Collingwood regain Isaac Quaynor and Matt Lipinski for tonight's wildcard final against the Western Bulldogs at the MCG. The 5AA forecast, mostly sunny, 21 today. Right now, it is 21. We'll have more news at 2 on 5AA, always Adelaide.
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12: 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The 5AA forecast, mostly sunny, 21 today. Right now, it is 21. We'll have more news at 2 on 5AA, always Adelaide.
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5: A lot of text messages coming through on the drug issue we just discussed. And as I just quickly skim, not a lot of compassion or sympathy there. We'll get to those after our next guest. If you'd like to join us, 8223 0000. But I was looking today online and saw that some strange circular markings are starting to appear on Australian roads. Now, the small circles are painted next to the centre line on winding roads. They're popping up around the country. It is part of a quiet road safety initiative that is set to spread to other states, including South Australia. What are they? What does it mean? Matt Virtudes from the RAA joins us, Senior Traffic Engineer. Thanks for your time, Matt.
6: Good afternoon. Good to be here.
5: I read that the new markings are called Perceptual Countermeasures, PCMs. Can you explain that to us?
6: Yeah, of course. So Perceptual Countermeasures basically means they're aiming to alter a road user, in this case a motorcyclist, alter their perception of the road and of the approaching curve here, which encourages them to take a safer line through the corner. So the trial, as you touched on, uses white circles on the inside of the curve and some solid semicircles on the outside of the curve, which guide them through the corner into a bit of a start wide, finish tight cornering technique, but importantly, aiming to keep them further away from the centre line of the road, where we know often as a motorcyclist, whilst their wheels might be on one side of the road, as they lean around the corner, they can actually cross into oncoming traffic, which does have pretty serious consequences should vehicles be coming in the other direction.
5: So, Matt, these markings are appearing right now in Victoria, the first step in a nationwide trial. You'll expect that we'll see those on Adelaide Road soon?
6: Yeah, so the trial, I believe, has already started in a number of states, so Victoria, Queensland, New South Wales and Tasmania. My understanding is that it's not being used in South Australia yet, but it's certainly something that we'd be looking at. And should we see some success in these trials and see some genuine improvements to safety, we'd certainly welcome some trials here to see how it works in a South Australian context.
5: So I don't ride a bike, Matt, and I don't, to be honest, when I'm driving, I don't see a lot of motorcyclists where I live. Is the issue that they say roads that bend to the right can be really dangerous for a motorcyclist because you're too close to the centre line, particularly your upper body?
6: Yes, no, that's right. And it can be, you know, curves in both directions. And especially what we might call substandard curves. So what I mean by that is curves where the radius of that curve changes throughout the curve. So it might start off as a fairly wide, higher speed curve, but tighten up or vice versa. Or sometimes we'll have a broken back curve where you've got two curves with a

0: the small length of straight road in between. And in those situations, especially for a rider that's unfamiliar with the road or a novice still learning, it's easier to make a mistake. So these sort of line markings, the intention, you know, should the trials be successful, wouldn't be to roll them out on every corner through the hills, for example, but in spots where there is an elevated risk and potentially where there is data that shows that as well.
1: So there would be an issue, Matt, I guess, if the cyclist is going and they're too close to the centre line with their upper body. That's obviously not just an issue for the cyclist, is it? It's the fact that the car coming on thinking, gee, they're right in the middle of the road, they then swerve to avoid. And we know some of our roads through the hills are pretty tight. So both lanes are in drama there.
0: Yeah, absolutely. So it's certainly a concern, especially on the narrower hills roads and mountainous type terrain where you don't have that margin for error or much of a shoulder or anything to avoid a crash either. Often you have trees or embankments and the like. So, you know, it is, you know, well practiced riders that have been riding for many years, you know to keep a little bit of distance from that center line when they're curving, but you know it can be one, especially when you do come across these substandard curves and you're on a road that you might not usually ride on, where you know ultimately it's human nature to make a mistake, and we don't want a mistake, sometimes a very simple, easy to make mistake, to have serious consequences, like someone being seriously hurt or even worse in a crash.
1: Are there PCMs now, Matt, these perceptual countermeasures for vehicles on the road? Are we already seeing some sense of that without maybe realising what they are?
0: Yeah, absolutely. There's probably the most significant one in South Australia recently. We've seen what they've called 3D dragon's teeth. So some of those have been installed in McGill, in Henley Beach, Prospect Road as well. And those are, in a similar way, they're triangles painted on the road before a low-speed environment, somewhere where you might expect a higher number of pedestrians and even cyclists to be using the road, either crossing the road or next to the road. And that gives a bit of a perception to drivers that the road is narrowing, which even without putting in signs and different infrastructure can cause people to naturally just reduce their speed a little bit. And sometimes, you know, it's only a couple of kilometres an hour that can make a difference between, you know, life and death or a crash not occurring and occurring. So even a small difference can make a big difference when it comes to safety.
1: Matt Vergidase is my guest, Senior Traffic Engineer for the RAA, as we discuss what's happening when it comes to motorcycles around the country and whether that comes into South Australia soon. Do we have, from your knowledge and experience, Matt, at the moment, do we have issues when it comes to safety for motorcyclists in this city and this state? Are the riders behaving? Are the vehicles behaving to the riders?
0: Yeah, look, it is a bit of a combination of both things. You know, we know every motorcyclist and, you know, every driver likewise, you know, we make mistakes. And across the country, vulnerable road users, motorcyclists fit within that category, don't have the same level of protection as someone in a car or a truck or in protected by a vehicle and the safety features there. So we know this year alone, we've seen 14 motorcyclists lose their lives in South Australia on the roads. And in six of those, a car or truck was involved, whilst the majority of the others were single rider crashes where no other driver was involved. So that's the type of crash that these types of measures can also treat whilst we're talking potentially leaning over the centre line, but also through just a misjudgment in a curve as well. These hoping to change those patterns. And there was an initial trial before this was rolled out into other states in Queensland, which did show some improvement in motorcyclist positioning within the lanes.
1: I read that motorcyclists sometimes will avoid riding on road markings, which I guess makes sense, even if they're grip or non-slip. I guess this is another great thing, is it not, Matt, that if it comes in, it will change those behaviours that you're talking about, get people riding on the right line?
0: Yeah, absolutely. So motorcyclists will typically avoid riding on lines when they can, especially while cornering. It can become slippery. These markings do have glass beads poured into the paint, which both gives friction and adds a bit of reflection when riding at night. So the main deterrent there is you know, whilst riding over them, should not present this additional safety risk.
1: Yes.
0: The perception to guide riders, you know, that extra half a metre across in the lane away from that oncoming traffic.
1: So I guess we wait for the data now. We see what happens. If there is an improvement in safety on our roads, maybe that's something we'll see here in South Australia very soon, Matt.
0: Yeah, absolutely. Once the evaluation is complete, we'd love to see the results shared, and we'll certainly be keeping our eyes on this. And if they do stack up, it's a potential treatment in a range of treatments that can target motorcyclists and improve safety, because it is an area in road safety generally where, as I said, they're vulnerable road users, and it can be difficult to put in infrastructure that does keep them safe in the event of a crash.
1: Well done. Thank you, Matt. Appreciate your insight this afternoon. Enjoy your weekend.
0: Oh, you're welcome. You too. Thank you.
1: Matt Virtudes is the senior traffic engineer for the RAA. So that's interesting. You might see very soon, should it work well in other states, coming to South Australia, small circles near the centre line on a winding road, part of the Quiet Road Safety Initiative that will spread to the other states. Perceptual countermeasures, they're called, perceptual countermeasures, PCMs, encouraging motorcyclists to ride towards the centre of their lane. Not being a bike person myself, nor really having a lot of experience because I don't go up the hills that often, what is it like in Adelaide and the Adelaide Hills in South Australia? If you are someone who owns a motorbike, I would love to hear from you, from your point of view. If you are someone who drives in an area and you are always around people on their motorbikes, what is it like? Is this something that are needed? Are you quite often getting to those points where the bike going past you or the car going past you is too close to the centre lane and it could become a dangerous situation? Would love to know your thoughts. 8223 0000, or send me a text.
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1: A lot of people want to have their say on the drug issue on the text. As I said, not a lot of sympathy. Adam says we're soft when it comes to drugs in this country. We should be more like Singapore. Nathan said if you make your bed, you lay in it. That's my late mother's saying. No government funding. Leith, you'd be surprised who in the higher up circles are functional addicted users. I think you'll find the level of alcohol use among youngsters is down because of the cheap and easy access to illicit street drugs. I have heard that. I've heard that also alcohol puts on a lot more weight. So younger people will choose to do illicit drugs over that. It can flush out of the system in 24, 48, 72 hours, something like that. So I think you're right. And yes, I've spoken to people before in policing, higher ups, who say that there's a lot of people who they would be the last person that you expect. And it's not that they're doing it to completely wipe themselves out. They just do it to get through the day. So it's obviously a big societal issue, drugs. Just staggering that more people die of overdoses now than our road toll. 8223 0000 if you'd like to have your say. Amber from North Haven, hello.
12: Oh, hi. This is a great topic. Of course, deaths on bikes and drugs, sadly, a lot of it's related. I think the idea about the circles and all that is a great idea. The only problem is a lot of these accidents happen when these guys are high on ice or alcohol, either or both or whatever, and then they're going to see yellow circles everywhere. So, you know, something on the road to protect them I don't think is going to help. Having lived in the Dandenong Ranges years ago, that road, the Mount Dandenong tourist road from Upper Ferntree Gully up to Alinda, it's fine.
1: Yes.
12: If you go slow, which
1: yep.
12: most people do, but then you get the idiots on the bikes. And there were so many accidents because they're just, it's, if you look at it on a map, you see it's the most, probably one of the most dangerous roads. And there was, to the fact that near where I worked, there was a house on a bend and he had so many people smashed through his fence, he actually put up bricks, like a brick wall, just to save his house and his family.
1: Yeah, wow. Try and encourage them to slow down too, I guess, when it comes to that, Amber. That is the issue. I think speed is a major issue. There's also a comfortability of people, I would think, particularly in country roads where people ride them all the time so they know all you need is someone to be coming the wrong way or you take a corner too wide and then you come into some issues. Len has a great text on your point, Amber, and thank you for the call where he says, police motorcyclists don't have accidents. The message is if you don't drink and you stick to the speed limit and you obey the rules, you will probably be okay. Amber, thank you for that. Thank you, Len, for your text. Robert, hello in Seton.
13: Hello, Leith. Namaste, my friend.
1: You too.
13: My heart's broken. All my Buddhist and Hindu brethren, an avalanche in Nepal.
1: Terrific, isn't it? So what are we at now? The death toll is 469, 39
13: oh, wow.
1: Australians, 100 people remain trapped in a tunnel, 1,400 people missing. And now they're talking, Robert, the fact that they might get a second flood within days.
13: Oh, shit. I didn't know that. Oh, wow. Yeah, I'm willing up. It's just
1: Well, it's heartbreaking, isn't it? The fact that we said yesterday on the show it looked like AI. It's hard to believe that was actually reality when you see these people, you know, climbing through muds and the sheer speed of the water going through the cities and the towns.
13: Oh, yes. Nature has a fury.
1: It does. And again, I guess they're going to try and work out what the reason and the cause for that was. They believe that there might have been a huge portion of ice, one of the caps that broke off, and then that fell in and that created the tsunami that then went the way through. There will be people in the audience who will say that it's climate change. There will be others in the audience who say that it's not. Park that argument, have that another day. But again, it's the sheer tragedy and the numbers, I think, Robert, that people are so shocked by. But yeah, I imagine a lot of people like yourself, their heart is aching and it's distressing. Like, it's distressing content to watch and to read about, to keep up to date with. But right now, the official death toll is 469. And as I say, 1,400 people are still missing, including 39 Australians. Thank you for that. Penny Wong was on Sunrise, Channel 7 today, had this to say.
14: Three things. The first is to do everything we can to find the Australians. The second is to get more Australian officers into the region. So we've deployed additional officers. We've got about 20 people on the ground in Nepal. We're employing additional teams to both help with consular services, that is helping Australians on the ground, but also to help with the humanitarian response. And the third thing is to provide assistance.
1: So there's Penny Wong, our foreign minister, speaking on Channel 7 and Sunrise today. If you'd like to join us, 8223 0000, you can have your say, be it the drug issue that we started the show with today, earlier chat with Rhys Cohen, who is the senior policy officer and co-author of the Pennington Institute report about more people now dying from accidental drug overdoses than road accidents. Or you might like to talk about the issue of motorcyclists in Adelaide and South Australia. Again, would love to hear both sides, particularly those of you who ride bikes. We know there's always an issue in Adelaide and South Australia when it comes to cyclists. We know that particularly through the CBD, there are some areas where cyclists do the wrong thing and motorists do the wrong thing to people on a bike. Is it the same when it comes to your motorbike? Are people generally forgiving and polite and courteous when it comes to that if you're someone who rides? Or is it much the same that the non-motorised bike riders are facing as well? You can join us and let us know your thoughts on that. 8223 0000. Every call, every text in the running. Nice little incentive for you to be part of the show today. We've got four tickets to give away to the Royal Adelaide Show, which will start tomorrow week. Now, tickets are available for the show. You can go to theshow.com.au. You can buy your tickets at Drake Supermarkets, or you can win them right here. And you can save $10 off your family midweek show ticket if you do buy them from Drake's Supermarkets. If you don't go to the show, you will be left with a serious case of SHOMO. And excitedly, we will be doing our show from the show as of the week just after the Open. So if you are going at any stage, the Monday to Friday, we look forward to seeing you there for 5AA afternoons. That would be a lot of fun. Leanne says, Mother Nature's had a gutful of humanity and what we're doing with our planet. Unless we change big time, we can expect more disasters worldwide. Tim says, watching the floods in Nepal, hard not to believe that there are hundreds more buried and yet to be found. That's what I'm worried about, Tim, too. I think that number's going to rise significantly, which will be horrendous going forward. Mel Usher has the 2 o'clock news for us. Hope you can stay with us because Joe Hildebrand will join us on the other side. Lots to talk about in the world of federal politics. Our Foodie Friday with a difference. Chris Jarmer's a late apologies, but Sam Caffone's going to be here, owner and director of Parafield Airport Liquor. So we look forward to hanging out with Sam and talking all things pals and alcohol. And as I say, if you're a fan of Bachelor Girl, one of the great Australian bands who are performing tonight at The Gov, we are delighted that Tanya Doko's been kind enough to come in on the day she's performing. And she will join us here in 5AA Studios after 3 o'clock for the live stream.
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28: Mostly sunny and 21 today with the 2 o'clock news. I'm Mel Usher. There was another blackout in the CBD at lunchtime. Almost 500 customers were impacted at its height. The outage covering part of the mall, Rundle Street and Pulteney Street. A traffic controller in his 50s has suffered serious but non-life-threatening leg injuries after a workplace incident in the western suburbs. He was hit by an excavator at Henley Beach South this morning. The driver of the excavator, a 54-year-old man, was not physically hurt and is assisting police with their inquiries. SafeWork SA is investigating. Disgraced AFL great Nicky Winmar has been jailed. Adam Palombi reports.
29: The former St Kilda champion has been sentenced to 6 months behind bars for a violent assault on a woman in northern Victoria last year. A court heard the 6-year-old twisted the woman's arm, dragged her by the hair, and repeatedly smashed her head against a door. Winmar was found guilty of 3 assault charges and will also serve a 12-month community corrections order once released from prison. His lawyers have immediately launched an appeal against the sentence. As a result of the conviction last month, Winmar was removed from the AFL Hall of Fame while a statue of him in Perth was taken down.
28: The death toll in Nepal is now 469, 1,300 people still unaccounted for. The number of Australians missing has risen to 39. Vigils are being planned across Australia as the search for survivors continues. Experts say an increase in Australian women and girls seeking hospital treatment for endometriosis is likely due to increased recognition of the condition as serious. Australian Institute of Health and Welfare data shows hospitalisations for the condition increased 23% over a decade. Spokesperson Richard Hurley says there's also been a shift in how it is treated, with fewer patients having procedures.
30: The proportion of hospitalisations without a procedure increased from 6% in 2015-16 to 9% in 2024-25. which is suggesting increased access to advanced pain management treatments.
28: Scientists warn more research is needed to protect Australia's snakes and lizards from extinction. Monash University research has found more than 13% of Australia's lizards and snakes are likely to be threatened, almost double previous estimates. Professor David Chappell says the reptiles play a critical role in their ecosystems.
30: So losing these species can really sort of affect and negatively impact the way in which these ecosystems function. And then that has sort of flow-on effects for other species that occur within those regions.
28: Now turning to 5AA Sport.
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28: To AFL, and defender Isaac Quaynor and midfielder Pat Lipinski return for the Magpies tonight when they face the Western Bulldogs in the historic wildcard round final at the MCG. The game will be live on 5AA. Fremantle small forward Isaiah Dudley has committed an extra year on his current deal with the Dockers. Dudley joins defender Oscar McDonald and rookie midfielder Toby Wan in penning new deals. Well, it's round three in the AFLW this weekend, and the Crows play the Eagles at Thomas Farms Oval tomorrow. Port will be pushing for their second win of the season in Canberra on Sunday when they face the Giants. And in golf, Minwoo Lee has impressed in round one at the Tour Championship in Atlanta. A $10 million prize and a five-year exemption on the PGA Tour is up for grabs. Now checking 5AA traffic.
3: A crash to watch out for in Seaford Rise on Main South Road near Robinson Road. In Plympton, crews continue works on a burst water main on Anzac Highway near Henry Street. Take care if you're driving past. In Brooklyn Park, there's works on Henley Beach Road outbound near Holbrooks Road. Speed back to 40. 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Adelaide's most accurate traffic on 5AA.
28: Now the 5AA forecast, mostly sunny today with a top of 21. Sunny tomorrow, also 21. Mostly sunny on Sunday, 19. And 21 for Monday as well. Right now, it's 20 degrees on 5AA. 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
1: Thank you so much for joining us on this Friday afternoon, 4 minutes after two. Anytime you'd like to get involved, you're welcome to do so. 8223 00 00 0448 08 1395. The choice is yours. You can call or text. Every call and text in the running for a family pass to the Royal Show tomorrow week. We'll give that away just before 4 o'clock. Before we speak to Joe, Darren on the text on the issue of motorcycles says you must ride like no one has seen you and your life is second to phone use. As for racing through the hills, given now some roads have grass growing through them and there's speed cameras in every second bush, the riders out there still getting a knee down in public, they can ride all by themselves. Darren, thank you for that. Joe Hildebrand joins us. You can read Joe's work in our News Corp papers. You can check him out online as well. Always lots to talk about in the world of federal politics. Lovely to have you on, Joe. Welcome.
5: Great to be here, Leith. Man, I want to hang out with Darren.
1: Yeah, right.
5: That sounds like fun.
1: Well, we're just talking about
5: nobody's watching.
1: That's right. The new rules coming in with motorbike. Are you a bike rider yourself?
5: No, look, I'm not. I never leave the house these days, Leith. Right. I'm far too famous. I simply can't afford to. When I do, I actually... I have spent some time on the sidelines owing to an unusual weighting in my right foot. I've traded in the Falcon for a nearly 25-year-old Land Cruiser.
1: Oh, nice.
5: V8. It's a Lexus model that was badged as a Toyota to avoid the luxury car tax
1: right.
5: When it got imported. So it's already breaking, much like Darren, it's already, trying to slip through the rules, and it was my mechanic's car.
1: Yes,
5: his whole family, the whole Greek extended family, had to come out on the street to farewell it when I bought it off him. Mm. And he converted it to LPG, so dual fuel, Strait of Hormuz, no problem.
1: Excellent, you're set. No problem. I just had a thought though, with your issue with paparazzi being so famous, like a helmet motorcycle style might come in handy.
5: Oh, that is handy. Yeah, well, I do wear a helmet while driving the Land Cruiser, which
1: good.
5: strangely provokes more interest than I thought it would.
1: Super famous or Daft Punk, you just never know which one you're going to be. Hey, let me play you a bit of audio and we'll play a game. Is this Bush Summit or Adelaide Fringe?
6: Well, what worries me is overregulation. I wouldn't care.
1: Is it Adelaide Fringe or is it Bush Summit, that reaction? You die in one of the Spiegel tents for that kind of laughter.
5: That's exactly right. Unfortunately, I don't think Albo was trying to make a joke. I've written about this for tomorrow in the Tizer, but poor old Albo, like, good on him for showing up, firstly. So this is the Bush Summit. It's a massive initiative that that all the News Corp mastheads have put on, pioneered by the Daily Telegraph, and all and sundry come to listen to the concerns that people in the bush have that are often ignored in the major cities. We forget, I think, Australia, we've got such an idea of ourselves as a kind of pioneering, outback, farming, you know, a Kubra-wearing, R.M. Williams-wearing sort of salt-of-the-earth people, that we actually forget we're an incredibly urbanised country. The vast majority of us live in the cities, and often people in the bush just don't get heard. People, you know, even with all the goodwill in the world, people in the cities just simply don't understand the realities and the concerns of living in the bush, be it anything from, you know, just even just the telco. I mean, it's a huge one, but just being connected, just, you know, being able to make a phone call or hook up to the internet. Then you've got, you know, wind farms and transmission lines running through your backyard, often without your consent. So all these things are rightly sort of putting a rocket up a lot of people in the bush. And Albo, to his great credit, playing an away game, knew he was going to get a rough reception, but rocked up, as he always does. And, so he was talking about exactly that, and the issues with, you know, all the renewable energy schemes that are cutting through farms, and he also talked about overregulation, as you heard in the clip, and saying he needed to address that. And the laughter, I think, is Jeff Kennett famously said, "Look, people might love me or people might hate me, but at least they're not laughing at me." And that is a kind of rule of thumb for any strongman leader, or indeed any political leader. If people love you, no problem. If people fear you, no problem. They'll, you know, probably get out of your way. But if people are ridiculing you or laughing at you, then you've got a very big problem, because they neither respect you nor are they scared of you. And so that means they're prepared to roll you, to do you in. And that, I think, is the worrying sound in that clip you just played.
1: Yes.
5: That is an electorate that simply does not take the PM seriously anymore, does not believe what he says. And again, that's a symptom of having broken, frankly, one too many promises, and especially a couple of big ones in the last budget, which has gone down like a bowl of cold sick.
1: Yeah, and that's hard to fight back from, isn't it? Where you think to yourself, okay, how do I fight my way back from that? We even had angry Albo at the Bush Summit.
7: What message do you have for people here whose lives and livelihoods are being upended and they can't understand why?
6: That I get it. We need to do better than that.
1: So he's got it. It's coming from all fronts, isn't it?
5: It really is, yeah. And again, that is another thing that I touched on. I still want people to go and buy the Tizer and read the columns. I'm giving it all away here. But yes, that is exactly what he needs to say. But because of the breach of faith in the last budget, he also needs to match what he says with deeds, not words. He needs to actually show rather than just tell. And so I think that's going to be the big test for the government. I think they do need to do a really big reset. The fact that One Nation and the Coalition are tearing themselves apart, you know, is a lucky, lucky thing for Labor, but it is not a get-out-of-jail-free card, however much they think it. They're, quite frankly, they are lucky beyond belief that it's happening right now, when otherwise they would be in a world of pain.
1: Yeah.
5: But pretty soon those same forces are going to come for the Labor Party as well. And already, again, can't say this enough, already, One Nation is more popular among working class voters than the Labor Party is. This is the first time in Australian history that Labor, the party of the working class, founded by and for, and initially of, believe it or not, working class people, is now no longer the preferred party of the very people who it was founded by and for. So their whole core is shifting, like the planet Krypton, and that did not end well.
1: No, it did not. Let's talk about the other two parties that you just mentioned, because you think about the great rivalries like Rocky and Apollo Creed and Ali and Fraser, and now Matt Canavan, Pauline Hanson.
8: Always work with the people that the Australian people
9: just say
8: elect.
9: Yes, Matt.
8: Of course.
9: Honestly, look, if you want to get rid of the toxic Labor Greens government,
8: Well,
9: I'm not as bad as them, am I?
8: Yeah. Do you want to be in a coalition with us? Absolutely. I've always put the Nationals Party for four elections have put Labor below One Nation.
1: All right. So there you go. Ringside.
5: Yeah. So that was another one. I've got to say, and I'm going to declare my hand here, I love Matt Canavan. He is just whip smart. He is exactly what the Nationals need to combat One Nation. He is very different to One Nation, even though he can, you know, he can push all the right buttons and, you know, appeal to, you know, people who are sick of politics as usual and who are sceptical about climate change or climate action, I should say, which is one of his big bugbears. He's a massive fan of coal and traditional fossil fuel energy, and that plays very, very well in the regions into the National Party's base. And again, if they were going to, if they're going to sort of fight this rearguard action against One Nation, he is the man for the job. And I think you're hearing that kind of exchange with Pauline Hanson, where, I mean, she was a big favourite at the Bush summit. Don't get me wrong. People just love her, and I think people just love to see her, and they love to see her sort of sticking it to the man.
1: Mm-hmm.
5: But she doesn't really make a lot of sense when you listen to what she says. It just doesn't, like, the words don't, you know, especially when she's under pressure, the words just don't actually string together. And Matt Canavan, on the other hand, you know, cool as a cucumber, you know, calls it as he sees it, is able to stake out an argument, is able to stake out a policy, and, you know, and he is the guy. And it's a bit of poetic justice, of course, because he was the chief of staff to Barnaby Joyce. So they were kind of like the Batman and Robin of the sort of maverick Nationals who, you know, who sort of filled that role that One Nation is now filling, but within the coalition. So they were the kind of, they were the rebels. They were the ones who stuck up for the ordinary punters inside the party room when all the sort of politicians were, you know, talking in their bureaucratic doublespeak. They were the ones who sort of, you know, were the voice of, I don't know, the voice of the people.
1: Mm.
5: And now, of course, Barnaby's gone over to the other side and Matt Canavan is left sort of filling that role that Barnaby used to play, but doing it just so, so well, very articulately. And, yeah, so that was a big debate about whether or not the coalition would ever form another coalition with One Nation or whether they... and they just won't. And One Nation is a little bit like the, you know, the boy who keeps asking the girl to the dance, and the coalition keeps saying, no, no, no, we won't do a deal. And that sort of exposes, I think, despite all their strength in the polls, it's very sort of ephemeral. One Nation's, you know, yes, you can point to, you know, support in the high 20s or sometimes ticking above 30%, but that is very difficult to translate into seats in the parliament where you don't have the party infrastructure, where you don't have the party discipline, where no one seems to know what the actual policies are.
1: No.
5: That's going to cause doubt in people when they actually step into the ballot box and say, all right, who do I actually want to be the government, as opposed to lodging a protest vote? And it also has implications for, you know, just how you roll out a campaign in all 150 lower house seats.
1: Mm. What's interesting you say that. So Emily on the text says, I'm amazed that Pauline and the wider party are able to speak with no substance or deploy aggressive tactics, including to Matt Canavan. How are they getting away with this? This leads us into David Farley, the One Nation MP who was on ABC's Insiders and said this.
10: And, you know, from me being a pastoralist, and that is, you've got to clean up the flock. You've got to clean the herd up, and we've got to find out Who are these people? What skills have they got? And why are they here?
11: Yeah, but it doesn't sound like, effectively, if you're talking about a number of 220 or 30 or 40,000, is it that different to the government's objective here? I know they're not there yet, but they want to get it down to 225.
10: I think the big difference is we're focusing on what are the skills we need as a nation, where do we need these migrants to be
11: But working? the raw number's not too different.
10: Well, the raw number's not too different, but the reality is where do we need them?
1: The raw number is not too different, Joe.
5: Yeah, it's amazing what just a few short words can do. And so that got David Farley into a world of pain, not for the first time. Remember his first vote in government, he accidentally voted for the wrong side because he wasn't sure what it was they were actually voting on. And that was, you know, okay, you know, rookie error. But now he's gotten into double trouble. You've got immigration, which is the number one issue by country mile for One Nation and the number one source of outrage or frustration among voters that they're trying to tap into. And suddenly you've got their only elected lower house candidate, not counting Barnaby, but their only lower house candidate elected under the One Nation banner has just gone and said, actually, our immigration policy, our immigration target is the same as the government's. Like, what the actual? And so it gets better, though. So he then gets, a rather spicy phone call, as the kids would say, from Pauline Hanson that day saying, actually, you are completely wrong. It is not the same as the government. It's not 200-plus that One Nation is wanting to get to. It's 130,000 is the official One Nation figure. But the plot thickens because there's another couple of One Nation senators who have been saying that, in fact, their real target is net zero immigration, that we should have no immigration at all in net terms. And so, again, what is it?
1: Yeah.
5: What, like they just don't even know their own policy. And again, this follows all sorts of shenanigans. I mean, I wrote my column last week or this week on Monday about how One Nation's official policy from the policy documents that they lodged with the Australian Parliament in 2001, which is the most recent, was that they supported the death penalty for drug dealers, which would include anyone who, you know, sold, you know, anyone who had 2 grams of coke at the Logies and sold one to their fellow celebrity. Suddenly they would get automatic mandatory capital punishment, automatic mandatory execution if One Nation's policy was successful. But suddenly that's no longer their policy, even though just months ago, Pauline was saying she still supported the death penalty. I mean, it's just all over the shop. And so, you know, I understand that people are frustrated. I feel their pain and anxiety about how the economy's going and, you know, money going backwards and and not being able to keep your head above water. But if you're sort of looking around for solutions, you know, the questions are there, but I'm not sure if the answers are in One Nation.
1: Now, it reminds me of the great clip of George W. Bush where he talks about the left hand doesn't know what the right hand is doing, and then he mixed that one up. That feels a little bit at the moment what's going on with One Nation. There are some who are going one way, some who are going the other, and Pauline's trying to rein them all in.
5: That's exactly right. As George W. Bush famously said, we have a saying here in Texas, fool me once, shame on you, fool me twice. Don't do it again.
1: Correct. Correct. Joe, as always, we look forward to reading your articles in the paper. We will do that tomorrow and online in the Advertiser.
5: Thank you, my friend.
1: Have a good weekend. All the best.
5: You too, mate.
1: There is Joe Hildebrand, News Corp columnist, our Friday regular, talking all things federal politics.
12: Okay, so he was just wrong saying there'd be an extra 100.
13: There's not going to be an extra 100 on top of that, no.
12: Okay, so he just misspoke.
13: Yeah, well, I mean, that's not unusual. Show me a political career where people haven't made a mistake, and I'll show you a person who's not telling the truth.
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1: 23 minutes after 2, Barbara in Campbelltown. Hello, Barbara.
23: Hello, how are you?
1: Good, thank you.
23: I'm just a little bit saddened that people don't have a bit more empathy for these people that are accidentally overdosing.
1: Mm-hmm.
23: I think we need to perhaps look at why they're doing it in the first place.
1: Yep.
23: And perhaps we get some more places where they can go to actually be helped rather than accidentally killing themselves, because that's an awful lot of families and friends and everyone else that's affected, not just the person doing it. And I just think we need to step back a little bit and not judge them so much, because a lot of these people come from really good homes, but you just don't know what's going on in their head.
1: Yeah, it's a great point, Barbara. We've lost that, haven't we, that empathy, I think, in some aspects of society where people think, oh, well, you do it, that's bad luck on you. But you're right, we don't know what they're doing. We don't know where they're walking. We don't know what's going on in their lives.
23: No, that's right. And perhaps if they could get some help for that, then perhaps they wouldn't turn to whatever their drug of choice is.
1: Yes.
23: You know, I just think a little bit more empathy would go a long way rather than just blocking them all into one barrel and going, yeah, well, you're all no-hopers, because a lot of them are not.
1: No, it's a great point. You know? And you know, but for the grace, Barbara, it could affect
23: Absolutely.
1: Anyone. You know, you get caught
23: Absolutely.
1: Up in a bad crowd, you have something happen to you, a life issue.
23: A life experience.
1: That's right, some kind of trauma.
23: Yeah. And so I just think we need to have a bit deeper look than just judge so quickly.
1: Well done, Barbara. It's a great call. Love the message. Okay. Thank you.
23: Thanks.
1: Enjoy your weekend. You're in the running for the show tickets. That is for sure. 4 tickets to give away to the show, which starts tomorrow week, theshow.com.au or Drake's. Just before we get to headlines, we'll check in with the Bureau, and Sam Cofone's going to join us from Powell's on the other side. So it's been a bad week for celebrity passings. As you know, of course, the much-loved Dolly Parton passed away. Working 9 to 5. Then, of course, yesterday kind of went under the radar a little bit because people are still grieving and sad about Dolly's passing. But Tim Curry, legendary actor and part of the iconic Rocky Horror Picture Show, he passed away.

0: So great. What a role that is. What a movie that is. And then I read today, and I was saddened by this because somebody that you probably, if you love movies and you love television, you would be familiar with, but maybe you just don't know the name. Voice actor and actor Peter Cullen has passed away at the age of 85. Now, you might say to yourself, Peter Cullen, who's Peter Cullen? Peter Cullen was the voice of many characters that you may have loved in your lifetime of television and movie. If you are someone who watches the franchise of Transformers, he is Optimus Prime.
1: I am Optimus Prime, and I send this message to any surviving Autobots taking refuge among the stars. We are here. We are waiting.
0: Now, you might say to yourself, well, I'm not a Transformers fan, Leith. That's not my bag. Well, you may remember him as Eeyore back from the 1960s.
2: How about something nice, like a warm hug?
3: I'd say thistles, but nobody listens to me anyway.
2: Oh.
0: If you're like me and you grew up in the 80s, you would remember that there was a very popular show with David Hasselhoff in it called Knight Rider. And David Hasselhoff's car was called Kit.
4: Do you wish further information on Silicon Valley?
5: Hell no. I want to know who you are and how you're listening in.
0: All right. So that was Kit. But Peter Cullen played Car, who you might remember was the kind of anti-Kit, if you like.
6: Lo and behold, here comes the real target to the rescue. Just as I planned.
7: Michael, there's Carr. What's he waiting for?
8: Unless I'm mistaken, us.
7: I detect our laser mounted under his scanner, Michael. I wish you'd reconsider Devon's warning.
0: So I just wanted to give a shout out to Peter Cullen. You might remember him as the roar of King Kong back in 1976. He was the click of the Predator in Arnold Schwarzenegger's film back in 1987. And as I mentioned, from Knight Rider to Eeyore in Winnie the Pooh to Transformers and Optimus Prime, he's passed away at the age of 85. Canadian actor Peter Cullen.
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16: Good afternoon, Mel Usher with the news headlines. Australia's first detection of bird flu in a dolphin has been confirmed in SA at Goolwa. Disgraced AFL great Nicky Winmar has been jailed. The death toll in Nepal is now 469, with 1,300 people still unaccounted for. And in sport, the wildcard round in the AFL finals begins tonight when the Western Bulldogs host Collingwood at the MCG. The 5AA forecast, mostly sunny this afternoon, sunny tomorrow 21. Right now it's 20 degrees. We'll have more news at 3 on 5AA, always Adelaide.
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0: NBA card. Just after our previous chat a couple of weeks ago, $160,000 worth. It is just bonkers. Before we get to that, let's speak to Steph Spackman from the Bureau. Get the official details ahead of the weekend. Lovely to have you on, Steph. Happy Friday.
1: Happy Friday, Lee.
0: So the day started well. I'm looking out over the eastern suburbs of Adelaide now, so it's a little bit overcast, but the day's been great so far. Around 20 degrees when I was driving in, sun was shining. More of that on the way today / weekend?
1: Yes, well, we've got a top of 22 degrees today. There is a little bit of cloud around. We've got a little bit of a line going through, a little bit sunnier to the south and a little bit cloudier to the north. But mainly that high pressure system has been moving across and will be centred pretty much smack bang over Adelaide over the weekend. So we're looking at some dry conditions, mostly sunny, a bit of patchy fog around in the mornings over the next few days. And looking at a high of 21 degrees Saturday and a little bit cooler with a tiny bit of cloud cover on Sunday, about 19 degrees, and back up to 21 on Monday.
0: Okay, so no excuse to get out of the chores over the weekend. What about next week? More of the same or some rain in store?
1: There is a little bit of rain in store. The next front is due to be crossing through probably early Tuesday and will be through by late Tuesday evening. Looking at about 3 millimetres as our max fall on Tuesday, and just a little bit of showers in the southerlies that come after that. So 1 mil on Wednesday and up to 3 millimetres on Thursday, and some cooler air behind that. So the temperatures will be dropping down on Wednesday to about 16. So a little bit springy before then, but after that we'd have another little taste just of winter.
0: Wonderful. Thank you, Steph. Appreciate it. Enjoy your weekend. Thank speak to you on Monday. Steph Spackman from the Weather Bureau. And just before we introduce our very special guest, the first H5N1 bird flu detection has been confirmed in an Australian dolphin found at Goolwa on the Fleurio. Positive test, according to state authorities. They've just had a press conference. We'll bring you some of that as soon as we can. But being a Friday, it's time for...
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0: With a difference today, because like a good game of footy, we have a late out. Chris Jarma is unavailable, so just coming off the interchange. Although, be it, he's not off the interchange because he's a very valued part of our team every Friday. You just don't get to see him, to be honest, on the live stream, Facebook and YouTube. But you do today because he is part of PALS. Parafield Airport Liquor Store, Kings Road at Parafield there. The owner, director is Sam Caffone. He joins me live. Lovely to see you. Welcome.
3: G'day, Leith. How are you?
0: Are you happy to be here? We should have... I mean, now we're going to get you back again when we can have some food and some drink, but
3: well,
0: it's nice to have you here.
3: Be a little bit more fun.
0: Yeah.
3: But, you know, it's one of those things. I've got this theory that, you know, coming in to talk on the radio is not really my thing.
0: Yes.
3: Although my wife always said that I had a face for radio.
0: No, you're very handsome.
3: And
0: you do a great job.
3: And then you go
0: here.
3: Put cameras in the room.
0: Yeah, tell me about it. You don't reckon I'm telling Brooklyn all the time that if anyone notices the live stream when I'm on, thankfully I've got a great friendship with Brooklyn who does our cameras. So she gets off me as soon as she can.
3: Like right.
0: She, little bit of a setup and then bang, onto you.
3: Great.
0: Which I'm very delighted about. Hey, it's great to have you here. We thought we'd do something a little bit different. So Chris, today is a big day actually because the Crows staff have all got their big sort of get together, of which he is a valued member of that. And he's also cooking for him. So,
3: yeah, he did tell me.
0: But it's great to have you here. So I thought it might be fun because we have heard about you and we've heard about your business for such a long time. And a bit like we did the other day with Brett Charlesworth from Charlesworth Nuts, it might be a chance to visit because it's just a great Adelaide family story and a great business. I was thinking when I started in 2000, you were advertising then. Like PALS have been with AA for a long... Do you have any idea when you start?
3: A very long time we've been advertising on AA. And, we've been out at Parafield Airport now for coming up on 39 years.
0: 39 years?
3: Yeah, so a long time.
0: Started, so you guys have got PALS and you've got Roulette's Tavern.
3: Correct,
0: right.
3: Yeah. So, yeah, started the business, 39 years ago with my dad and my mum.
0: Yep.
3: Which sort of started originally... my father had seen expressions of interest to be for a hotel to be built on Parafield Airport.
0: Yes.
3: And he went to see the airport manager at the time, and the guy said, well, we don't, it's, we're just sort of feeling our way.
0: Yep.
3: You know, it's going to happen a bit down the track.
0: Yes.
3: But we've got a little bar.

0: canteen.
1: Yes.
0: Which sits underneath the control tower.
1: Yep.
0: And they needed someone to run it. And so we sort of went in and started to run it.
1: Gosh, so Parafield Airport 39 years ago.
0: Yeah.
1: So we're talking 1986, 87.
0: Mm-hmm.
1: I'm guessing, oh, I'm not around then in Adelaide. Like, I'm well and truly.
0: You're still at school, I would imagine.
1: Yeah, I was in year five. What was Parafield like then? I mean, has it changed over the 40 years in terms of, I mean, we see those old photos of Parafield where it was basically nothing, you know. But I imagine there still would have been a bit around, but not what it is today.
0: Well, the control tower hasn't changed all that much. No. I mean, that was an Art Deco building at the time.
1: Were there always the shops on the side on Main North Road where you guys see the plane?
0: So that whole area where all those shops are,
1: yes.
0: That was all just clear land, and there was some trees that were actually made the Parafield.
1: Do you know what? Oh, my God. So we used to drive Main North Road, as you know, every day for McLeod's daughter. So the 2 years that I was on that show, I drove past that every single day and just thought it was bush, bush, bush, bush.
0: Yeah.
1: Not realizing that if you did the aerial shot.
0: Spells the word.
1: It spells out the word. I'm not sure it does anymore. I think it's all gone over.
0: No, it's all gone.
1: Yeah.
0: Yeah, they did that when they made the changes. They sort of sold off, you know, some commercial development around the corner with Bunnings and what have you, and we were sort of part of that change.
1: So were Mum and Dad restaurateurs
0: So restaurateurs, they've been in business for a long, long time.
1: Yep.
0: My father... migrated, and my mother migrated to Australia in 1951.
1: Yep.
0: And my dad worked for the railways for first 9 years of his time here, and then decided, like a lot of Italians, you know, that they'd build a delicatessen.
1: Yes.
0: So they did that in Para Hills, and then in 1964 had the first liquor store license in Para Hills.
1: So did he go through a servo and think, you know what, there's not enough liquor here. I need to open up the world's biggest liquor store. Was he an aficionado? Was he a keen
0: not really.
1: Interest or he just thought this was a good business idea?
0: He was just a businessman. I mean, he was very much, change business. That was him. He was a bit of a go-getter.
1: Gee, these Aussies drink a bit. Let's open up this industry.
0: Yeah, then he built the Somerset Hotel. Mm-hmm. In Para Hills, which is still there, and I learnt to crawl on the steps of that, you know, all those years ago.
1: It was funny, I never realised this, but the one of the main pubs in Millicent is the Somerset. For us, it was always the Somerset.
0: And
1: I've heard that name up here, and I never realised there was a Somerset here.
0: Yeah. Okay. Yeah, so
1: that's
0: did
1: your
0: that
1: childhood.
0: Yeah, that was my childhood. So that was late 70s and early, late 60s and early 70s.
1: Yep.
0: And then he went into real estate for a period of time.
1: Okay.
0: Just changed things about.
1: Man,
0: as he did. And then in the late 70s, he bought an old church in Salisbury and created into a restaurant. So he was the sort of first person to take a church and renovate it into something else.
1: Italian restaurant?
0: No, it wasn't. It was just French style, I guess, of the day.
1: Yep. Okay.
0: And so he did that and ran that for a few years and then, he's done a few things and
1: he
0: did a lot in his life. He did.
1: So then Parafield Airport Liquor Store becomes Pals as of mid to late 80s.
0: Yeah. So he went off to do different things and I did some different things. I went off and worked for Coles for a period of time.
1: Yep.
0: And then, like I say, he saw something, an ad in the paper for looking for expressions of interest for a hotel.
1: Yep.
0: And the airport manager at the time said, well, we've got a bar underneath the control tower and we need someone to run it.
1: Mm-hmm.
0: And he went and had looked at it and he said, what do you think? And so we went into it and, gave it a lick of paint and, carpeted and redid the bar around and
1: so that's in the actual airport itself where the tower is?
0: Correct. That's on the ground floor was in the ground floor of the tower.
1: Yeah, yeah, yeah.
0: And then one day he decided to, we'd had this little storeroom and we used to buy, Strongbow cider.
1: Okay.
0: And we'd only buy, five or six cartons a week, nothing much. Mm-hmm. It was only a very small bar.
1: Mm-hmm.
0: One day he decided to buy a pallet of each flavour. So that was three pallets of cider. I'm saying, what are you doing? And he said, oh, I'm going to put an ad in the Messenger Press.
1: Mm-hmm.
0: And he put a, you know, price, a cheap price into the local paper.
1: Yep.
0: And people came from everywhere.
1: Really?
0: It was like this, are you joking? What's going on?
1: Wow.
0: So he then went back and approached the airport manager at the time to see whether we had an opportunity for an off license.
1: Yep.
0: And there was a hangar at the front of the airport at the time. There was a paint shop and the guy was looking to retire. And the airport manager said, well, go speak to him and see if you can lease the place there and, you know, we'll grant the license. So that was it. We went and changed a paint shop and over a three-day period turned it into a liquor store.
1: And then history was made.
0: That's where it all started.
1: The castle that Strongbow built.
0: Yeah.
1: Man, you know, Strongbow was popular in the day in the north.
0: It certainly was.
1: Well, people coming from everywhere for it. So.
0: And well, that's where I sort of fell in love with the retail side of the hospitality business.
1: Yes.
0: So, you know, that was my thing. He would run the actual bar under the control tower.
1: Yep.
0: And I'd run this liquor store, which was at the front of the airport, just on King's Road.
1: What a great origin story. Mm. So were you, as a kid, you know, it's often the case when you speak to people who work at Haig's or Men's or, you know, it's like, are you eating chocolate every day? Were you a kid who, were you an underage / legal drinker? Have you always had an interest in alcohol or has it just been growing as you got older?
0: I guess what I realised after sort of getting into that game was that I had a palate. I sort of could identify good product.
1: Yep.
0: And so for me, it's always been about flavour. Buy the best things with the best flavours, people will come and purchase those things.
1: Yes.
0: So pretty simple sort of way of business.
1: It's interesting. I remember you and Jamie came in once when we were doing nights and we were talking about old alcohol that people used to love. I think it was on the back of Green Death. There was there was an article in the paper about Southwark and it was sort of called the Green Death. You would have seen such an evolution, not just from Powell's in the 80s right through to today, but obviously before too with Dad and the Strongbows and, you know.
0: Absolutely.
1: From the early days.
0: There's been a lot of products.
1: What were you having early days then to, I guess, compared to what you're having now? Like if Strongbow was your big seller then, are the mixed spirit type stuff popular now or is it?
0: RTD drinks are quite popular.
1: RTD,
0: ready to drink.
1: Right.
0: Pre-mixers or whatever you like to call them.
1: Yep.
0: They're sort of very popular. Cider has dropped from where the heights that it used to be.
1: Yeah.
0: But, you know, things change. You know, things have time in the sun.
1: Had a peak, didn't it? Like, I remember the Two Dog Cider was really popular
0: for
1: a period of time.
0: Yeah, that was huge.
1: Yep.
0: Yeah, that was, you know, they were making a lot of that products, you know, made here in Adelaide and sent all around the world. So they did a great job of that.
1: So beer always stays pretty
0: solid. Stays constant. In some respects.
1: Yep. I guess just the brands change.
0: Brands change, correct. So that's what happens. And you know, we've seen the heights of craft beers, which became sort of, you know, a big thing. That's sort of probably seeing a bit of a lull at the moment. So things have, you know, gone down a little bit there.
1: But it's interesting. I reckon my dad, when I'm growing up as a kid, I think he had one, maybe two beers that he drank. That was it.
0: That's right.
1: You know, mum was one wine, perhaps.
0: Yeah, that's
1: right. And a goon bag if they had, you know. If times were tough.
0: There were less choices back then. There's no doubt about it.
1: Yep.
0: You know, variety is the spice of life, and there's more and more products that come onto the market all the time.
1: Yeah.
0: I mean, our store is a big store, and we hold probably 5,500 products within it. So
1: it's bonkers.
0: It's crazy.
1: Yeah. For those who've never seen it, you have to visit. Those who know the secret, you know, we're happy to share it. Sam Cofoni's here from Powers. We'll take a short break, 13 to 3. More with the owner and director on the other side. A different Foodie Friday for you. We thought, because again, we love the fact that you and Chris Jarma have this relationship where he says, right, this week I'm cooking this. And then you have to find something that goes with it.
0: That's right.
1: And so, it's never a case of, sorry, can't help you out this week. There's always something.
0: Well, I text him and say, hey, what's on for this week? And he'll tell me what he's thinking about. And then I got to put the thinking cap on and think, okay, what are we going to match with that?
1: More with Sam on the other side. If you'd like to join us, you're welcome to ask a question, 8223 0000. If you were someone that was buying the Strongbows back in the day from Sam and his family, love to hear from you too.
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1: Very special Foodie Friday with a difference. Sam Cafone's here, owner of PALS, Parafield Airport Liquor Store. Chris Jarmer isn't here with us today. He'll be back next week, though. But it's a great chance for us to, A, thank you for being part of our Foodie Friday segment, which you've done for 3 decades.
0: A
1: period of time with AA. But it's also great to tap into, you know, life there at PALS and the industry itself. And we were just having this conversation off air. This is the beauty of being a non-drinker and a teetotaler, because I am so foreign to your world. You know, and I'm getting text messages from friends and people. Caesar from North Adelaide said, ask Sam about the new $500 bourbon, the very, very limited $500 bourbon. See, again, as a non-drinker, I can't get my head around people paying $500 for a drink.
0: Yeah, special occasion. For, yep. You know, that's one of those
1: people
0: things.
1: People do,
0: and collector's item. So that, I think he's referring to a Wild Turkey have just brought out a bourbon, which is, you know, rarefied air.
1: Yes.
0: You know, you can't get very much of this stuff.
1: Yep.
0: So, you know, we've got a few bottles of PALS. I've yet to taste it. So it's only recently come. I think it came in yesterday or the day before.
1: So do you say to the people who bring it in, can I try this? Are they happy to crack open a $500? So we had Peter Gago in here and he dropped a $1,500 bottle of wine.
0: Yeah.
1: Roy was cuddling it like a newborn baby. People go crazy for it.
0: They do.
1: I miss out on this, but I see the joy it brings people.
0: I guess I'm very lucky. I get to try a lot of stuff, which is fantastic. And we, generally speaking, we will try anything first before putting it in. So we're making a judgment piece to say, is this product good enough to sell in PALS?
1: Yep.
0: Now, there will be products like this new Wild Turkey that we know that there's going to be people chasing it regardless. like it's going to be a collector's item, you know, for a lot of people.
1: Yep.
0: And those aficionados of wild turkey will want to have it in their, you know.
1: So this is what I've discovered, and you know, you might be a part of this. We have a group here at work, Eddie and Murph, and JC used to be a part of the group. I don't think Dags is. It was like the whiskey club or the Scotch club. They had a fancy cabinet that no one knows about that there's a secret lock and key to.
0: Yep.
1: And they would have their little tipples and their tastings. Like, this is a real passion for people.
0: Definitely, because what they've done there, but they've probably discovered whiskey, real whiskies that are, you know, that are very small batch made products, and finding the new excitement in those flavors and saying, hey, have you tried this? And so it's a fun piece, and sharing is the whole piece. You know, having a drink is not as much fun by yourself.
1: Yeah, I thought that might be it. The shared experience.
0: You want to be socializing with having a drink.
1: Deb says, I've been getting into the mulled cider this winter, Sam and Lee. What's a mulled cider?
0: Well, she's probably making like a bit like a hot toddy. I would imagine she's warming up and throwing some spices and stuff into the cider.
1: Okay.
0: So yeah, great for a wintertime drink to warm her up.
1: Have you noticed a change in people's taste buds? Is it a yearly thing? Is it a generational thing? Like, are things that were popular in the 80s, a bit like music, do they ever make a comeback? Do people go, oh, Saint-Tropez cooler, I would love one of those now?
0: Products do make comebacks. Yes, they do. And styles of drink make comebacks. Things have changed a lot. I mean, I look at some products, like I always think about gin. Gin's the one for me that was the real eye-opener. If you'd come into our store, let's call it, you know, 15 and 20 years ago, you know, we might have had 10 gins on the shelves.
1: Yes.
0: And most of them would have been from overseas. And that was it, you know, and we didn't think we needed any more. But then there was this.
1: Now you've got a plethora.
0: Oh, my God. So we have 300 gins today.
1: Really?
0: On the shelves. Of those 300, 200 are Australian.
1: Yeah, wow.
0: And of the 200, 150 are South Australian. So it just goes to show how tastes change and people want to try different products.
1: 100%. So when your dad would have started, he probably had limited stock because there wouldn't have been a lot of stock around. And this is why I think it's great to talk to people like you and to Jamie and your staff who've got the experience in this. Because I'll be honest, if I go and buy somebody a bottle of wine, two things, price point, label. I have absolutely no idea. So I go, oh, this looks nice, I'll buy this. But if you ask the experts, then you can say, what do you eat, what do you do,
0: et cetera, correct, et cetera. I mean, the price point is important. Yep. The label, less so. Yep. It's about what's inside that glass, not what's on the outside.
1: I'm a simple man. You know that. So, but I guess you're fighting for all those. Like, I walked into you. I love walking into you to Powell's because even just the aesthetics of the bottles, you know, skull shapes and tall shapes. And again, as a kid sort of sitting at the Mount Burr Football Club bar and just looking at all of these lineup of tall, skinny, and they'd be blues and yellows and wondering, what are they all for? Like, it's a bit like that.
0: Is it a lolly shop for you?
1: Kind of.
0: Yeah.
1: Yeah.
0: Yeah, but only by the eyes, but not through the taste.
1: You showed me this, that those two worlds have now morphed where, like, there's Golden Gaytime beers or there's Fruit Shop beers or people are going, right, what do people love? Let's put that into our alcohol.
0: Yeah, group. They've tried all those sorts of things. We probably shouldn't talk about that one because that's one of the breweries that is no longer with us.
1: Oh,
0: but yeah,
1: sorry.
0: That's okay. It is what it is. Yep. But, experimentation, particularly in craft beers, gets people interested. You know, everyone wants to try something that's the new product.
1: Yeah.
0: You know.
1: I'm a sucker for a pie graph. What's your biggest seller, do you think, at Powell's? Is it beer? Is it wine? Is it spirits? Is it...
0: Look, across the board, over the period of time, I would say it's close on 30%, you know, okay, beer, so 30%. So it's pretty even. Now, it changes from time to time.
1: Yep.
0: You know, sometimes white wine sells more than red and all these sorts of things, and spirits sell more than beer.
1: Yep.
0: But in general speak, that it tends to be a third each in each of the main categories.
1: Okay. Is it, we used to have fun with phone topics like ladies who drove bloke cars and blokes who drove lady cars. You know, so it might be the lady who drives the hotted up V8, the guy who drives the Hyundai XL.
0: Well, I have got a mate of mine who always says, you always want those flowery cocktails.
1: Yeah,
0: you know, and he says, you know, that, you know,
1: 100%
0: questions my sexuality, but it's not.
1: There's no gender with alcohol.
0: But for me, it's about tasting the product. I want to taste and see what it is and see, you know, if I can tell someone else that might actually really like it.
1: Yeah. So I grew up where dad drank beer, mum drank wine. And now I go out socially and I see everyone drinking espresso martinis. And I'm like, what are we in New York in the 1920s? But this is the change that people love.
0: That's what happens.
1: Men and women.
0: Cocktails is a piece. And there's a lot of people who love drinking them. And so, yeah. It's one of those things.
1: What's your all-time? We're going to get to the news. What's your all-time favorite? I know the favorite children. All
0: don't
1: of that.
0: Don't do
1: the
0: favorite children. You
1: death row.
0: Death row. What's my last drink?
1: What's your last all-time drink?
0: God.
1: And then let the subconscious work.
0: I mean, it probably changes over time, but currently, I'm in love with Chardonnay. I've come back to Chardonnay in a big way. So that's my go-to.
1: See, that always used to be like the ladies had the Chardies, and
0: it is what it is.
1: Crow supporter, Port supporter.
0: I'm a Crow supporter, as Chardonnay works, doesn't it?
1: That's very much on brand. All right. I shouldn't say this one because I'm sure you don't sell it. What's the worst of all time in your history, in your 30-plus years? Give me one. It doesn't matter.
0: There's been a lot of products that I have doubted why they sell.
1: Yeah.
0: I'm not a huge believer in those seltzers. I find that, you know, drinking a seltzer is like eating the can is just about the same sort of flavour profile. So I'm not a big fan of them, but they sell well. Particularly when I look at the South Ave ones, the South Australian product, which go amazingly well.
1: But so, the thing is, there's always a market for it. Somebody loves them.
0: Correct. Yeah. We can't all be the same, Leith. No? Otherwise, we'd all be eating the same food and drinking the same product. And there would, you know, my store would have one product in it, not 5,000 products.
1: And this is why I will never knock the goon bag, because if mum and dad enjoy it, for us it was like a footy to kick around, and when you get tired,
0: a pillow.
1: Blow it up and you just have a nice shiny silver pillow. It's great to have you part of the segment, first and foremost, and your continued support for AA. Where do we find you? How do we find you?
0: So you come out to King's Road, Parafield. That's where we are, just on the corner there. We're right next to Roulette's Tavern, which reminds me, if we've just put in a big new screen into Roulette's Tavern. Ooh. So if you want to watch the football.
1: Perfect.
0: It's perfect. It's up today. Yep. So we're thrilled by that. So if you want to come watch the game on a big screen, come out to Roulette's.
1: Meals to die for and online too.
0: And online too, palsliquor.com.au.
1: Well done. Thanks for coming in.
0: Thanks, mate. Cheers.
1: Sam Cafone, owner, director of Pals.
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18: Mostly sunny this afternoon, sunny tomorrow and 21. With the 3 o'clock news, I'm Mel Usher. A major development today in the spread of bird flu. A dolphin at Goolwa has tested positive. It's the first case of H5 bird flu in a dolphin in Australia. Chief Veterinary Officer Dr. Skye Fruin says there are lots of questions.
19: We don't know for sure how it's come across and gotten infected with bird flu, but we would expect that it's probably eaten a bird or interacted closely with a wild bird. So dolphins don't typically eat birds. They would typically eat fish, but they sometimes do, but also they might just be playing around and interacting in that way.
18: Meantime, the suspected case of bird flu in a red fox at Osborne earlier this week has now been confirmed. A total of 46 new confirmed bird flu events have been reported by PIRSA today. Former SA fast bowler Paul Cameron Rofe has been spared a conviction for assaulting his son. The 44-year-old of Dulwich pleaded guilty to assaulting his youngest son in March last year after picking him up off the couch by his arm and ribs, yelling at him and then locking him outside their house. The court today found he'd made significant inroads to becoming a better father, sentencing him to a two-year $500 bond without conviction. His supporters clapped and cheered in the public gallery. Well, disgraced former footballer Nicky Winmar will appeal his six-month prison sentence. The 60-year-old was jailed today after being found guilty of attacking a woman in northern Victoria. A court heard he twisted the woman's arm, dragged her by the hair and repeatedly smashed her head against a door. Winmar, who played 251 games throughout the 1980s and 90s for St Kilda and the Western Bulldogs, was removed from the AFL Hall of Fame last month. Unions say a nationwide strike by FedEx workers is not about pay, but stopping American-style working conditions. Staff walked off the job for 2 hours, calling for job security guarantees and accusing the company of refusing to offer protections against AI and automation. Transport Workers Union Secretary Michael Kane says workers want to take a stand.
20: The company that's not exactly on Struggle Street, $6.5 billion Australian dollars in profit last year. It's a company that's run by US masters. It used to be TNT, a proud Australian company, but since it's been taken by the US, it's been absolutely belligerent.
18: CNN has apologised to Dolly Parton's family after posting the wrong photo in their coverage after her death. The network accidentally used a photo of a Las Vegas impersonator. Now turning to 5AA Sports.
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18: Port Adelaide is parting ways with more staff in their football department. Head of Development Matthew Lobe, Development Coach Cam Sutcliffe and Sandful Coach Jacob Surgeon are leaving the club. Lobe returned to Alberton in 2022, having earlier represented Port in 92 AFL games. Sutcliffe has been there since retiring as a player in 2023. Surgeon coached Port Adelaide's Sandful side in 2026 alongside a midfield development role. History will be made tonight in the first ever do-or-die wildcard clash in the AFL. More from Alex Riddell.
22: The inaugural 2026 wildcard round will get underway this evening for the newly introduced final slot replacing the pre-finals bye. First up, it's the Bulldogs and Collingwood. Tim English has been included in the Bulldogs side for tonight, returning after a knee injury, while Aaron Norton has also been past fit. Experienced pair Patrick Lipinski and Isaac Quaynor will return for Collingwood after recovering from injury. Tomorrow night, Melbourne go up against Carlton. The D's have recalled vice-captain Jack Viney for his first AFL game of the season. He'll be joined in the side by Jake Melksham and Xavier Taylor. While veteran defender Nick Haynes returns for Carlton, Will Haywood has not been named after he didn't get through main training yesterday.
18: Now checking 5AA traffic.
23: Slow going through Port Adelaide. We've got a collision at Grand Junction Road near Old Port Road to Davern Park. Another smash at Wamma Road near Peachy Road causing some delays. In Brooklyn Park, there's ongoing roadworks at Henley Beach Road near Holbrooks Road down to 40 for outbound, and the same too in Prospect along Churchill Road near Gladstone Road. Census night was Tuesday the 11th of August. There's still time to complete in the census. 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Adelaide's most accurate traffic on 5AA.
18: The 5AA forecast, mostly sunny this afternoon, sunny tomorrow 21, mostly sunny Sunday 19, 21 again on Monday. Right now it's 21 degrees. Now let's hear what's happening on 9 News tonight.
24: I'm Brenton Ragless. Tonight, 400 fear dead and the number of missing Australians climbs. We speak to the South Australians worried about their loved ones. Bevan Spencer von Arnhem's cause of death revealed. The condition seeing more women in hospital than ever before. Plus, the Crows laugh off any concerns around Tex Walker's finals fitness. 9 News, your news. 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
1: Well, it is hard to believe that 28 years ago, my next guest, along with James, put out one of the all-time great Australian albums, one of the iconic releases, 1998, Waiting for the Day. She's here to perform tonight, part of Bachelor Girl at the Gov, Tanya Doko. Lovely to see you.
28: It's
1: welcome.
28: Lovely to be here in studio with you.
1: I know. We get to meet for the first... Well, I've had you on the show before, but thanks for coming to
28: visit.
1: I know the voice. Sorry about the face. Very disappointing,
28: stop it.
1: Huh?
28: And you Adelaideans have got this... cute English accent.
1: Right.
28: I love it. With the A on the end, you know. A.
1: As in which word or just in general?
28: Just general. I can just hear it.
1: Okay.
28: Is that a thing or not?
1: Yeah, no,
28: am
1: I think
28: making it
1: is. No, apparently there is a South Australian accent.
28: Oh, yeah, I can hear it big time.
1: On a couple of words, so.
28: Well, I'm from Queensland now, so.
1: I think there's a Queensland accent there too. What do you say, what do you call the shopping strip that starts with M and ends in A-double-L? You know, if you walk down a shopping strip. It's Rundle Mall.
28: Mall.
1: What do you call it? Mall. That's mall.
28: It's a mall. Right, definitely thanks. A mall.
1: What do you call a schnitzel with tomato and cheese on it?
28: Parmigiana.
1: But do you call it a parma or a parmi?
28: Oh, that. Well, I call it parmigiana because of my Italian heritage. Yeah, so I'm the wrong person to ask.
1: You say it right. Because I think some states call it a parma, but we call it a parmi.
28: Oh, there you go.
1: So anyway.
28: All right.
1: Hey, it's lovely to have you here. You've had a bit of excitement earlier today.
28: I know. You
1: got caught up in the great Adelaide CBD power blackout.
28: I was very committed to getting here, though.
1: Clearly.
28: I did walk down 17 floors, but it was okay because it was down, not up. I've been a victim of that, but I got here.
1: So the hotel lost the power. You can't use the elevators.
28: No.
1: Luckily, you're match fit.
28: Imagine if I was in the elevator. What would happen then? And the power went out. Could they get you out? Or
1: I think so.
28: Yeah.
1: I think so.
28: Goodness me. Well, making history. We made it.
1: Well, you've fought through adversity to be here.
28: Yeah.
1: It's so. I can't believe it's 28 years ago.
28: Yeah, it's nuts.
1: And I think. I, on behalf of everyone, am going to apologise to you for not realising just how great the album was at the time.
28: Oh, that's very sweet of
1: you. Because we're so used to the single. The single comes out and we go, banger, cracker.
28: It dominates.
1: Next song comes out, banger, cracker.
28: Yeah.
1: Four of those in a row, like straight off the bat. To think a debut album could literally produce song after song after song after song, we probably didn't give it as much credit as it deserved. So luckily you've reissued, which we'll talk about, and now we get to see you tonight at the Gov to perform these songs.
28: Well, that's very kind of you to say. I think the deep cuts always get hidden in the deep cuts, you know. So that's one of the reasons we wanted to do this, to revamp. We wanted to own the record. We wanted to do it with Swifty, and then we thought, why not, you know, put them in new clothes and then ask all our artist friends to come along and, you know, one artist became three, became five, became 15.
1: I know. And that shows great love and admiration they have for you.
28: It's very nice. We were genuinely surprised at all the yeses. We did not know. And I think that is the great discovery of an exercise like this. If you go back in time and revisit, you can sort of suck the life out of it even more, or the juice out of it, and get to enjoy it even more because you have a maturity, one would hope, about what happened. Like, you're not in it anymore, and you've got this retrospective perspective, and it's been a very nice project to deliver.
1: Before we talk about who's joining you on the album, I always run this task with producer Madeline, who you met, 23 years of age. I will, because I'm late 40s, I will say, have you heard this song before? Because she was minus six when the album came out. You know, I don't want to age both of us, Tanya, but that's how it works.
28: Yeah.
1: And as soon as I played your songs, bang.
28: Yeah,
1: like
28: interesting.
1: There's the muscle memory. So that's, isn't that great that 30 years go on, good songs just never disappear.
28: Well,
1: radio play.
28: Thank you.
1: Catchy, earworms, all of that.
28: Well, thanks to Australian radio, you guys included, that you absolutely smashed the songs. These days, emerging artists don't necessarily enjoy that luxury. So we were very lucky, and I believe we were sort of radio darlings for a couple of years there. I mean, you either loved Buses and Trains, or you really did want me to walk under the bus.
1: Oh,
28: you know?
1: No, I love, and I still love it to this day. And we've been knowing you're coming in, you know, like everyone walks around the office and hums it and sings and thinks of those lyrics too. Walked under a bus, hit by a train, falling in love, kind of the same. I was trying to think of, like, was that a person you were describing when you were, is there a person that you would walk under a,
28: oh, yeah, I walked under many buses for crazy young boys, you know, silly. Thankfully, I'm in a stable marriage. I married a Swede, went overseas and had a Swedish child, came back to Australia the last 5 years. But no, it was I grew up in Melbourne and, look, James actually wrote that one. He cracked the coconut in the shower, so to speak. You know, he had walked under a bus, got hit by a train, thought, that's odd. And then he got the rest of it, you know, at the end of the day.
1: Kind of the
28: yeah, I mean, look, but the thing is, you can actually relate that concept to any obstacle in life. I mean, I went to Sweden and felt like I was walking under buses and trains all over again, just navigating the language and the people. It's just life. It talks of the life human condition that we are constantly challenged by. But, you know, that's the stuff you remember.
1: Yeah.
28: If you can get over these obstacles, wow, you've got some stories to tell.
1: Crash my car, gone insane, and I do it again. That's the bit I love of the whole song too. It doesn't matter what you've gone through. If you find the one,
28: you're
1: happy to go through all that again.
28: Well, let me tell you a quick story. I sang for Darren Hayes the other night at a support act, the music charity.
1: For the roadies.
28: Well, roadies and all artists, actually.
1: Support.
28: And so Darren Hayes, beautiful friend and artist, was honoured for his advocacy work and obviously his songs. But I was really scared because in front of the industry and I didn't want to screw up the song. I had, you know, just to the moon and back to deliver. And I was really, like, I wanted to barf. I'm not joking.
1: Really?
28: And I noticed my fear, and I did it anyway because I really couldn't pull out because I had to be a professional.
1: Of course.
28: But the thing is, it was a walk under a bus situation. I got through it, but you know, the things that excite you are also very scary. Would I do it again? Yes, I would. So there's that sort of fine line between pleasure and pain, and that's kind of what Buses and Trains speaks of.
1: I think Bachelor Girl, like Savage Garden, are similar in that it doesn't matter decades on, the songs are still, they don't age. It's not one of those ones where you go, okay, you know what, we're going to park and leave that in the 90s. They're as good today as they were then.
28: Yeah.
1: And I often think if you have one song that people love, like that's, you've hit lotto, Tanya.
28: Oh, we're very, very lucky.
1: You guys go bang, bang, bang, bang.
28: Well, James is a very, very clever man. That's why I kept working with him through the years. And he was very prolific. For instance, Lucky Me. You know, I've got so many friends on the internet, I could never be alone. And this was 1999.
1: Yeah.
28: The internet was not really a thing yet.
1: No.
28: And it speaks of wristwatch phones and all sorts of, you know, psychiatrists for my dog. And very, very clever. He is an expert at saying a lot of stuff, very interestingly, in a short space of time. So, you know, we had and always and still have a chemistry that you can't buy that, you know, and that's why we've had hiatus. Like, we had our own sort of careers creatively. We came back, put the band back together and decided to do this project.
1: I got wind of it online a while back, and I think it was all of a sudden, hey, they're redoing Bachelor Girls album and they're going to bring in like the biggest names in Australia to sing along with you, which again is like, how do we make a menu and a recipe even better? We already love it now. It's like this Italian dish that we love, but you know what, let's add a little bit more, just sprinkle a little bit on top. So that must be the greatest, not ego trip, but sense of pride for you that all of a sudden Guy Sebastian and Delta Goodrum and Susie DeMarchi and all of these like iconic people go, you know, Tommy Emmanuel and Shepherd and I mean, there's too many to mention, but they say, yep, let's do it. Let's record with you.
28: The truth is some of them, they didn't necessarily grow up on the record, like Suze DeMarchi and John Stevens, you know, they're not necessarily our vintage, although we're similar age, but we've worked with them in festivals and come to like each other and respect each other. And because of that camaraderie, I'll do one of your songs. I was genuinely surprised. And whereas with Guy and Delta and Jess, who came up through Idol, etc., apparently they grew up on the record. And so they were an immediate yes. It was, you know, sign me up. You know, I couldn't even finish the sentence. And Jess Malboy was all girly and so excited. And I'm thinking, you know, do you know who you are? You're Jessica Malboy. Why are you going nuts over us? But it's a... it's a lovely thing. I think we need to feel inspired. I what I'm probably most proud of about this record is that we sort of harnessed a little community, maybe a pop rock community. Pop is celebrated in this country, but maybe not as much as rock and indie. And it's, you know, it just so happens to be our record. But any number of artists could do this and ask their friends as a concept, just saying, and they will be surprised as well, because we need to feel inspired. We want to work together more than we actually do.
1: But again, it's a great reminder of your talents and your songs because you then hear them again. And I love the idea of like the thought bubble above your head going, oh my God, I'm singing with Guy Sebastian.
28: Oh, it's nuts.
1: And Guy's thought bubble is going, oh my God, I'm singing with Tanya Doko. Like, I guarantee you that happened.
28: I know.
1: Because you have this incredible voice. Mel from the newsroom, when you walked in, like, she jumped across because she saw you at the Gov at your recent show there. You're performing tonight at the Gov. But you have one of those iconic voices,
28: powerhouse.
1: You know, and again, you're smallish in stature.
28: I am small.
1: Like, there is a lot of power in.
28: Yeah, look, I was the third of three daughters and Italian Albanian heritage where, you know, shouting was kind of how we talked. So I learned, not shouting, but, you know, speaking up, speaking passionately. So I did learn that you know, have your voice. I mean, of course, it's been a journey and I, you know, no one's perfect. We're all work in progresses. But this album helped stretch the muscle of ask and you might be surprised. Ask and you might just receive.
1: Yep.
28: Yeah.
1: Waiting for the Day, the artist sessions is available now where you get all good music. Jess Malboy, Delta, Guy, Darren Hayes, Courtney Act, Ella Hooper, Tommy Emmanuel, Shepherd, Jack Jones, Suze DeMarchi and more 28 years ago. And now you've got the new album, which is just amazing. You are performing tonight at the Gov. And for all your accolades, of which there are many, like you guys had such an incredible run, your live shows are what it's all about. We'll see you tonight at the Gov. Tickets are still available at austix.com.au or if you go to the Gov website.
28: I think there might only be a dozen tickets left.
1: Adelaide, people know someone. They'll squeeze you in. Like, hey, can I have one of the last 12? Hey, before you go, thank you again for coming in.
28: Thank you. I've got to say, Adelaide is absolutely beautiful right now. Apart from the power outage, but really, what a stunning day. It's just, I feel like there's a real buzz and it's like the food, wine, music vibe is alive and well in this town.
1: You picked a good day. Nice day of sunshine.
28: You're being humble.
1: I didn't realise quite the Clive Davis connection too. You know, when Clive passes, legendary music person too. Like he was, we need to thank him too for you and us.
28: He passed just a couple of weeks before we released Permission to Shine with Guy.
1: Yep.
28: And it made me go exactly back to that place, 1999 New York, when he listened to us in the conference room and was giving us Permission to Shine on a tape, the folky kind of version. And we initially thought, this might be a little bit too cheesy. Mm. Shame on us. We made it our own and, you know, lo and behold, Golden Ears Clive Davis was indeed very right. It was our second biggest single after Buses and Trains. And if a four-minute pop song could save a life, mm-hmm. well, it's apparently saved many. You know, it really has made a difference to a lot of people. So I'm very genuinely grateful that I can lean into a song like that. I can just shut up and sing the song,
1: yep.
28: and it has more power than anything I would ever say.
1: Well done. Well, it's lovely to have you here. Thanks for coming back to visit Adelaide. Please do it again.
28: Oh, absolutely. We will not be, it's been a long time in between drinks for mm-hmm. our shows in Adelaide. We will not leave you out, Adelaide.
1: Excellent.
28: We'll be back early next year.
1: And I promise that next time you're here,
28: yes.
1: we'll have working elevators. No more stairs for Tea Doko.
28: Is this a common thing in the city?
1: In the particular area that you are in, yes. We've had four or five. There was a fire, then there was a huge flood, there was a few issues. So those poor businesses have had to deal with it, and then they think it's fixed, and the next week it happens
28: again. That's not good.
1: And
28: lucky I'm on the 16th floor with a stunning view.
1: That's right. See, if you weren't a rock star, you'd be on floor one and you wouldn't have a great story to tell.
28: I know, here we go.
1: Whereas
28: felt so good, I want to do it again. That's part of the story.
1: 100%.
28: You see? Yeah.
1: The great Tanya Doko, Bachelor Girl, tonight at the Gov.

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10: 27 minutes to 3. Melusha very shortly with the latest 5AA news headlines. On the other side of 3:30, Matt Maloney's going to join us from Adelaide's sports card world. We spoke to Matt a couple of weeks ago on the show. We had a number of people call up and ask questions about the whole sports card industry. We weren't able to get to those calls, so we can take those this afternoon. If you've got a question about this whole thing, about opening up these cards and not just having something to keep and enjoy, but also potentially make you some money, like the young Adelaide person who pulled a NBA card, the National Basketball Association there in America, which is now worth $160,000 for one card. How does that work? We'll speak to Matt about that in just one moment. Before headlines, I'll tell you who doesn't mess around. So I just got an email during the break. And I want to thank the good folk at Wild Turkey because I just literally, you heard, Sam Caffone was on here from Powers just minutes ago, courtesy of Emily from Wild Turkey, saying that they heard the segment regarding the Wild Turkey Austin Nichols Archives Gold Foil Edition, and we might have to do some taste testing and sampling on the show. Wow. That might be a Caesar from North Adelaide visit coming on. Let me work on that, Caesar, but thank you, Wild Turkey. Appreciate that. We talked about the bird flu. Sadly, it has now been found in a dolphin in Goolwa. Here is the latest from the press conference.
11: While this is a sad event, it is not an unexpected event. They do share some common landscape, as in the dolphin shares that with birds. So we can anticipate that that was going to occur. It is obviously a concerning update, and we recognise that that is disappointing in terms of seeing that spread across But as I say, not unexpected.
10: Sky Froyan also went on to talk about seals and sea lions.
11: Yeah, so we know through national risk, because there's been a great amount of work done nationally, so led through the Federal Department of Environment, looking at risks to wildlife. And through that assessment by experts, we know that dolphins are highly susceptible, which means they're at risk. There are not a lot of cases globally of H5 bird flu in dolphins or porpoises, which are related species. There are a small number, and that small number is probably due to two things. One, that they're less likely to be found and reported because they are obviously living in the ocean all the time, but also that they don't come onto land and congregate closely, like, for example, the seals and sea lions. So the seals and sea lions continue to be our greatest concern in terms of mammals that could be at risk for bird flu.
10: Bit of a concern though, isn't it? Kind of feel like we've seen this movie before. Mel Usher has headlines for us next.
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6: Good afternoon, Mel Usher with the news headlines. A major development today in the spread of bird flu, with a dolphin at Goolwa testing positive. A traffic controller in his 50s has suffered serious but non-life-threatening leg injuries after a workplace incident in the western suburbs. Loved ones of those missing in Nepal are scouring local hospitals in the hopes of locating them. And in sport, Roger Federer has visited the museum at the International Tennis Hall of Fame ahead of being inducted this weekend. The 5AA forecast, mostly sunny this afternoon, sunny tomorrow, 21. Right now, it's 20 degrees. We'll have more news at 4 on 5AA, always Adelaide.
7: I can't watch that Nepal footage. It reminds me of like September 11. You just know that more bodies are going to be found. It's so heartbreaking.
6: It is. That wall of water is just... I heard you say earlier that it looks like AI, or it looks like CGI, or a movie or something, and it does.
7: Yeah. It's
6: really, I mean, I've seen movies that look like that, and well, look what happened to, you know, Banda Aceh all those years ago.
7: Yeah.
6: I mean, it's terrible. And they're saying it's like a Himalayan tsunami.
7: That's right. And even where people are like walking through the city centre and then they're just engulfed by this wave, you would think, would you not be aware? But clearly there's a speed to it where it's rolling through.
6: Yeah, I don't think your little legs could carry you if that was coming up behind you. But also we're hearing stories of people who just got out of the area prior to it hitting. You know, there were different tour groups that were being... It's terrible. And they're saying it's like a Himalayan tsunami.
7: That's right. And even where people are like walking through the city centre and then they're just engulfed by this wave, you would think,

0: can really give it to us, can't they?
1: On another news front, just quickly, the power outage. Poor old Tanya Doko got caught up in the power outage in the city.
0: Yeah, yeah. We've had this a little bit too much lately, haven't we?
1: Seems like the same spot keeps getting hit.
0: Yeah, this kind of spot, this sort of 500 businesses and shops kind of in this little pocket with Rundle Mall and Rundle Street and Pulteney Street. And here at 5AA, obviously, we are a radio station, and because of that, we have a generator. So, you know, we aren't inconvenienced to the point that other people are. But when you have to start shutting your shops at lunchtime, you know, several times in a month, I'm sure some of these retailers are really angry.
1: Yeah. People are running out of Coles. They're just grabbing stuff and going, because I'm assuming cameras aren't working, lights aren't working.
0: Yes, of course.
1: Checkouts aren't working. So the kids are just bolting with them, which is terrible. But
0: I mean, they seem to get the power back on a little bit quicker this time as to what they did a few weeks ago. I mean, it was all back on pretty much by 2 o'clock, and they were sort of saying 2:30. So, but you know, any outage is not good when you're a business owner.
1: Lucky she's a pocket rocket. She's got a good diaphragm. She wasn't puffing at all from her 16 flights of stairs.
0: She is a pocket rocket. The voice that comes out of her is absolutely phenomenal. I mean, I've seen her live a couple of times, and she's just this tiny little thing that.
1: Don't want to be heightest. What do you reckon? How tall would she be?
0: I don't think she's 5 foot even.
1: No, yeah, she'd be close.
0: Not that it matters.
1: No.
0: Because obviously 100%. when she belts out a song, I mean, geez.
1: Yeah. I'm 6'3" and I can't sing. Look at her. She's 5 foot and got one of the great voices in this country.
0: And I'm neither tall nor small and I can't sing, so I'll go back to the newsroom.
1: Thank you, Mel. We'll see you at 4.
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1: 24 minutes to 4. Sports show on the way very shortly. Stephen Rowe, Tim Ginever. Gee, a bit of movement in the Port Adelaide coaching ranks today too, so they will be all over that from 4 o'clock, and we'll award our Adelaide Show Family Pass before we wrap up too. Delighted to welcome my next guest back to the studio. It felt like only a couple of weeks ago that he was here. In fact, it was, but we had to get him back because we feel like we're taking a little bit of ownership of this, Matt. Like Shani, who looks after your accounts here at 5AA, she said, the show clearly is a good luck charm. So we thought, let's invite you back, say hello again. We also had a lot of calls that we couldn't get to. So if you do have a question for Matt Maloney from Sports Card World, he is here. Sports Card World, you had a bit of excitement.
6: We did. I was in here Friday 2 weeks ago, I think it was.
1: Yep.
6: On the Sunday, we had a customer come in and a little bit undecided with what he wanted to buy, but he wanted to buy a box of NBA and he wanted to get a Victor Wembanyama card.
1: Now, we should say Victor Wembanyama is the French player who plays for San Antonio. He's like an alien. He's 7 foot 20.
6: 7 foot 5.
1: He's already people are talking he'll be arguably the best player ever.
6: One of the greatest.
1: Because he defends and he shoots and he's amazing. Yep.
6: So, after a bit of, you know, indecision, one of our staff members, Nick, said maybe go buy a box of these Topps Chrome value boxes. They're nice cards, and you can get Victor Wembanyama signature cards and all sorts in there. And
1: retails for what, this box?
6: These ones are $150. So you get 6 packs of cards in there.
1: Oh, my Lord, this story gets better.
6: And lo and behold, he was like, I'm going to open it here. So Nick and one of the other young guys, Blake, were, you know, we'll get the sleeves. Hopefully you get something good. And next minute, there was that moment where he sort of pulled the cards and they could see that it had this, like, gold shimmer. And it's like, that's a one-on-one, I think. And then to everyone's surprise and delight, it was Victor Wembanyama, and the card was placed on the counter. The customer, Johnny, hands on head, screaming.

0: Everyone in the shop was like, what's going on? And yeah, it was one of those moments.
1: So we can see it now on our live stream, YouTube and Facebook. That is the card. It is a one of one Victor Wembanyama. What's the gold?
0: Yeah, it's like a superfractor.
1: Superfractor.
0: Yeah.
1: So a box of cards that cost him $100+. What's the value? Now, we're also watching. This is courtesy of your CCTV, so thank you for that. This is the actual moment. We've got some audio for those who aren't able to see it. There you can see him. He's just
0: hands
1: pulled the
0: on
1: card.
0: The head. There we go.
1: He thinks he's won across the lotto. Everyone comes around. What are they talking about? Everyone's cool, calm and collected, except he is not, because he's just realised that he's pulled a card that might be worth some money. So from a $100+ box of basketball cards, what is the value, Matt, of the one-of-one Victor Wembanyama card?
0: Well, he had lots of offers coming through, and I believe the highest offer that he had was $115,000, so about 160K Australian.
1: Oh my lord!
0: He's Chinese. He's a aviation or a pilot, a student pilot.
1: Yep.
0: He's been studying here in Adelaide, and he does commercial flying between here and China. And
1: there he is.
0: Yeah,
1: look
0: 18
1: at him.
0: Years old.
1: Look
0: and,
1: at him.
0: Yeah.
1: He's now $100,000 rich. Are you aware? Is he going to sell it?
0: Yeah, I believe so. At the time, he was like, "I think I'll keep it," but yeah, I think he's either sold it or he's in that negotiation, like that final stage. But yeah, so potentially, if he threw it out there and he really, you know, promoted it and maybe got it to one of the US, the big auction places, I personally think he could get maybe over $200,000 Australian. But
1: oh my lord,
0: if it's just, you know, if it's a quick sale, easy sale, he might be comfortable with that.
1: So do you know what I've noticed, Matt, which is interesting? So I follow various American athletes on social media, where Tom Brady is looking for cards of his own.
0: Yeah.
1: It's almost, these are so rare, the cards.
0: Yeah.
1: There's every chance that Victor Wembanyama himself might like
0: could
1: to buy the card from you.
0: Yeah, quite often you'll see players, they'll put out like a, we spoke about bounties the other week, but they might put on their social media, like they've just signed a card, it's a one of one, and they've inscribed it with something, and they're like, if you get this card, you know, hit me up, like I want to buy it off you. So yeah, there's definitely athletes that collect their stuff, or maybe their unique stuff they're really keen on.
1: So the 5AA listeners who aren't familiar with the sports card trading world that we're talking about, the equivalent, I guess, is a news agency that sells a winning cross lotto ticket where they get the certificate on the wall. Is that the high card that's been pulled in the store, to your knowledge?
0: Yeah, technically we had a card that was pulled back in 1998. It was a Michael Jordan autograph card with a bit of his game worn jersey, and there was only 23 in the world at the time. That sold for $15,000 Australian, which was huge.
1: Good money.
0: In today's market, that card would probably sell for like 1.5 mil. So
1: that got pulled at your store.
0: That got pulled. Yeah, it was 1998. Oh, the customer still comes in. He's a regular customer.
1: Has
0: of ours,
1: he got
0: a
1: it?
0: Friend of it. No, no. He sold it. At the time. He was 18 years old. And that was at, but 100. Yeah, so 15,000 back then was
1: a lot of
0: hundreds of thousands of dollars.
1: Not quite a million, but it's
0: in the market of what it was then.
1: So what do you say to people when they come in? Are you the hold it? The Kenny Rogers, know when to hold them, know when to fold them.
0: Yeah.
1: Are you holding onto your cards to see the value skyrocket?
0: I think there's certain things you will. Yep. I mean, that the Wembanyama card, I mean, that's definitely life-changing money, and especially for the investment that he had in it, an 18-year-old. I mean, doesn't matter what age. I mean, get $150,000 is a lot of money.
1: And so we should say these boxes of cards go all around the US, all of the stores
0: the
1: in the US, all around Europe, all around Australia, Asia.
0: Yeah,
1: love
0: and
1: the NBA.
0: This set was released just before Christmas last year. So that, you know, that product's been out there, and hey, we've had heaps of boxes come through the store, and you know,
1: so the
0: stock dries up, and then here it is.
1: NBA needle in a haystack.
0: Yeah.
1: This kid has pulled in your store.
0: In our store, yeah.
1: It is bonkers. Channel 9 jumped on the story straight away.
2: Holy crap. Oh my goodness.
3: I was tripping at that time and I was shocked in a whole store. People saw that's crazy. And right now I can still believe it, you know.
1: I'm going to argue that's the most exciting thing that's happened to him in his 18 years. It would be hard to comprehend.
0: Yeah. I mean, flying planes is pretty cool, but yeah, that's that shock and that emotion of getting it. And
1: yeah.
0: I guess the store was relatively busy, so the reaction of others around me would have been, yeah, that made the moment as well, I think.
1: It went from two in the store or three in the store around him to all of a sudden like a throng of people.
0: Yeah, and you hear this in the thing, you hear a little kid, he was down looking at the Pokemon cards and he was like, what is it? And you could see him just squeeze his way into the between people to get in to see what the card was.
1: So then you put it straight in a plastic sleeve because you don't want any damage to that card, because the more damage, the less money it's worth.
0: Yeah, and obviously being a one of one, it's like you can't get a better grade. Like it is what it is sort of thing. But yeah, you want to protect that. You don't want it getting any scratches, fingerprints or anything like that.
1: I even wondered how he got it home.
0: Yeah,
1: you know, like
0: you see in the video, like young Blake that works for us, he was about to put it in. He's wiping his hands because he goes, my palms were all sweaty. He was nervous for him. So he did the right thing and handled the card appropriately.
1: Do you know, we've had that a few times on the sports show over the years where they occasionally bring in the Melbourne Cup, you know, and you get to hold the Melbourne Cup, but there is a security guard with it. There are white gloves we all have to put on because, again, they do not want anything touching that trophy.
0: Yeah, absolutely.
1: Let alone it's crazy. How many people are coming in? And by the way, Matt Maloney's here from Sports Card World. If you've got a question about cards, I know we had some callers who may want to know more about this particular exercise. How many people do you think are coming in hoping and praying for that big payday versus people that if you don't pull the one of one, you've still got these cool cards. Like it's art that you can collect.
0: I think after something like this happens, it's the new collector that's like, oh, maybe that could be me.
1: Yeah.
0: So we've had in the last week or so, like, people coming in, and we've had a lot of, like, Chinese, like, students.
1: Of course.
0: Because apparently it blew up on, like, a Chinese TikTok or something. It absolutely blew up on that. Mm. And they were coming in, pointing to a photo, like, do you have this box? No, we've sold out. Did this man get it here?
1: Mm-hmm.
0: Yes. And then it was, oh, you're a lucky shop. So it was like, and then other people just coming in going, oh, I saw that card pull. Like, you know, what box can I get something like that? Well, you've got a chance in anything. But again, the odds of something that rare, and it's not just about getting a one-on-one, it's then getting the right player. Because if it's a lesser player, it's not worth anywhere near the amount as if it's him or Steph Curry or LeBron James or something like that.
1: Isn't that amazing? That's the world of technology we live in now, where there's every chance there's the 5AA of Asia or the 5AA of America who are talking about this ball because they see it on social media.
0: And we had messages from people in the US like, can you put me in touch with the guy? I'm a serious buyer. It got shared over and over again, so I've had people reach out from all over the world going, oh, congratulations, I got pulled in your store. So,
1: It's amazing. This one says, how much are Michael Jordan rare air sets worth? Is Jordan still the pinnacle of cards?
0: Yeah, Jordan's, just in recent time, his cards have taken a bigger spike as well, even the, what we say, lower value.
1: Yep.
0: Stuff from the early 90s, which we find that was, you know, they were mass produced, but people are trying to get them graded now, and in higher grades, there's a short supply, so the price is increasing.
1: I forgot to send you my phone. I'm going to send it when I get home. I've got two or three that I put straight in the sleeve.
0: Yeah, the rare, rare cards, they mass produce them, and so they're only really a few dollars each, but there's, we spoke about it as well the last time I was in there. There's one of his cards which they discovered had the Menendez brothers in the background, which is in the rare air set. That makes that card really valuable, but I think that's just a bit of hype at the moment, and overall those cards probably sell for like $3 or $4 each.
1: Do you have the conversation, maybe not at work, because the people who come in to see you, they know what you're all about. When you're chatting to people at parties or functions and stuff, I imagine there are people listening to us right now who are scratching their head working out. It's a bit like when you see people who are influencers or they do whatever. Like, this is a serious... I sort of put it in the realm of like the sneaker collectors. There's a lot of us who find it hard to believe that there is a market for people. I've got a pair of Jordan 4s and I can get X amount of dollars for it in this condition. Cards are the same.
0: Cards are the same, yeah. And I tell people, like, I mean, I've been doing this for over 30 years. So in the 90s, basketball card or sports card collecting was really popular, but was seen to be a bit of a niche, like they're a bit nerdy or something if you collect cards. So it was a different conversation talking to, say, family and friends then compared to now. people are actually asking me, like, I saw that about your store.
1: Yep.
0: I saw someone, you know, spent millions of dollars on a Tom Brady card or whatever. It's actually become more of a conversation, and it's become cool. So, yeah, that's good.
1: Do people come in? We got a text message here saying, I'm sorting out my kids' stuff and I found a Pokemon card. I don't even know how to pronounce this. I'm going to go with Fyoko 80. Are they? Do people come in and say, is it worth anything?
0: Yeah.
1: Do people come and see you and say, yeah, hey, the kids time. Have got this, blah, blah, blah.
0: Yep, and there's certain like websites and apps that we use to price cards up. So for Pokemon, there's an app you can do called Collector.
1: Okay.
0: And that basically every card has a card number down the bottom. You search that number, it'll come up with a card, and you can get an idea of its value depending on its condition and everything like that. And that's what we use. So that's, it's, yeah.
1: You guys are Region Arcade in the city. It's no different really to some of the older listeners and older generations who collected coins and then work out that all of a sudden this 1956 penny is worth
0: something.
1: X amount.
0: Yeah, it's exactly the same. And it can be, you know, older stuff. It could be certain years. So one year you think it's an older thing and it's there was a lot of them around, and then one particular year they're really rare, and that makes them, especially with the old cigarette cards and stuff. But, yeah, modern stuff, it's player-driven. And
1: do you know what I admire about your industry? I saw a documentary once. I want to say it was McDonald's and Monopoly, where if there is huge amounts of money to be made, it's a little bit like this kind of, you know, almost not to the extent like the Ushies. If you can find something rare and you work at a business where you can get them, you probably got the jump on most people when it comes to these.
0: Yeah.
1: I'm impressed that a one-of-one Victor Wembanyama card can make its way to Adelaide.
0: Yeah.
1: You know, as opposed to the guy who saw it come off the print press, put it in the plastic, which I'm guessing is all automated now. That's why. But, you know, like it would be such an easy thing to do, you would think, for someone who's in the industry to be able to shuffle
0: that. Yeah, I'm guessing everything's randomised, so people don't know where things go around the world. But
1: Have you ever been to a factory that makes it? Do you know where they make those?
0: No, I've seen some docos online and everything, but I've never been to one, which would be very interesting.
1: Be amazing.
0: But, our store, and, you know, there's lots of stores all around the world, and for it to come here, and some people have come in and gone, oh, I bet you're annoyed that you didn't open that box. And it's like, well, yeah, sure, $160,000 would be nice, but what we sell is, it's the collector experience. So that collector's got that, and the exposure that it's given our business is more than I could, you know, pay in advertising.
1: Do you open boxes yourself?
0: Yeah, we do, yeah.
1: Okay.
0: And, you know, every now and then you get a good car, but, you know, we might...
1: For your personal, or do you sometimes open and then sell what you find?
0: Yeah, for the business. Okay. So you're getting that, so you've got a range of single cards from new releases and everything,
1: Oh, yeah. I often think, again, the athlete's family... Yeah. Or, you know, friends.
0: Yeah, we get footy players, like their parents come in, or their, you know, aunties or whatever.
1: Because I know you do a lot with the AFL boys, don't you, where they'll pop in, they'll come into the store.
0: Yeah, we do trade days and they have signings. And then we've got, a few of the Port boys that are collectors, and, some guys for interstate teams when they're visiting. Like this year we had Geelong players, Carlton players all in buying cards and, interacting. It was really good.
1: Buying their own?
0: No, not their own. No, they're normally buying basketball,
1: someone
0: soccer,
1: else is buying
0: NFL.
1: That for them.
0: Yeah, I mean, they do look at the AFL counters, but,
1: of course they do.
0: See if they're worth anything.
1: Mike asks a Babe Ruth card. Is it generational? Like, is a card of today, like Wemby's huge today, versus heritage, like someone like a Babe Ruth?
0: Yeah, so vintage, like especially like vintage baseball, Babe Ruth, Mickey Mantle, their cards, the original stuff. Some of those are huge money. Like Mickey Mantle's 52 rookie card, I mean, they sell for millions of dollars.
1: Do they still do, so the cards that are being created today, are they creating cards of players that aren't playing still?
0: Yeah, so baseball, like there'll still be like Babe Ruth cards and Mickey Mantle, and in the NBA, there'll be Magic Johnson and Larry Bird and those sorts of players,
1: So again, you told us last time the pyramid, NBA's number one still?
0: Yeah, for us here, I think obviously in America baseball would be right up there, but I think NBA across the world, soccer's really on the rise as well, and then you sort of got those other, you know, baseball, NFL for us here is really good as well.
1: Pokemon sport, which one?
0: We probably sell volume Pokemon.
1: I don't get
0: but
1: it. It's not
0: Probably more sales, individual sales of Pokemon, right. But sports cards they're spending more on like a box or a single card.
1: So people are listening to it. They come into Sports Card World. They buy a box. Is it the shinier the card, the more likely it's special?
0: No, not necessarily. Because these days there's cards that it looks $1 million, but it's not $1 million.
1: Right. So, yeah. Okay. Yeah. Because and there's almost a way that you do it. Like, this is not good for the live stream, but you know, you don't want to just rip open your pack.
0: No. It's a reveal. You slide. Might go, you know, like four or five cards in, and then you see the color of it. Yep. You're like, oh, if that's you know, if it's a
1: it's
0: gold.
1: Like a tease, really. Yeah.
0: The gold might be numbered to 10, and you know you've got one, and then it wasn't a good player.
1: What a world we live in. That's your job.
0: Yeah, that's
1: amazing,
0: it's good
1: isn't
0: fun.
1: It? Where do we find you? People want to come and get involved themselves.
0: Yes, so we're in the Region Arcade in just off of Rundle Mall.
1: Yep.
0: Open 7 days a week. And if I could, we're doing a TV show which we're working on, season two of Cards and Collectibles Australia.
1: Excellent.
0: So not just cards, but all types of collectibles, which you can see on Channel 9. 5 p.m. on Sundays on 9 Go.
1: Oh, good.
0: And stream it on 9 Now. So this is the second season. So there's about 15 episodes that you can stream. And
1: it's on this weekend?
0: This weekend, yeah. This will be, I think it's the fifth episode. But yeah, there's card collecting, figurines, vintage toys. Yep. All sorts, but yeah, something we've worked on and been very proud to do, and it's been well received.
1: Well done. So Matt Maloney, Sports Card World and TV star.
0: That's how I roll.
1: How? All right. Please let me know if you get another $100,000+ card in the next
0: couple
1: of days.
0: Yeah, hopefully we'll be back in next week.
1: You'll be back in every week, mate. We'll have a weekly segment. Good on you, Matt. Thanks for coming in.
0: I appreciate
1: Sports Card World, Region Arcade in the city, folks.
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1: So the Adelaide show starts tomorrow week. We're about 8 days away from the show. It is presented by Drake's. If you miss it, you will have a serious case of SHOMO. All week we've been giving family passes on the show. 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Drake's Supermarkets, of course, you can always get your show tickets as well. And congratulations to our winner, which Madeline tells me is Barbara. So congratulations to you, Barbara. I don't have the suburb here on that, but we will know how to find you. We will have your number here somewhere. Campbelltown, Barbara from Campbelltown. So congratulations to you. Four tickets are coming your way. And again, I hope and I think that we have more tickets to give away next week on the show. We will be at the Royal Adelaide Show for 5AA afternoons, so you can come and see us if you are heading along from the Monday to Friday. Starts obviously Saturday of not tomorrow, but next week, and then we will be there if you want to come and visit us. Sports show is a minute and a half away. I don't think Timmy is here, so we'll find out what's coming up on the big show after 4 o'clock. He's coming. Am I padding? Here he is. Oh, Timothy. Lovely to see you. Matt, Tim.
12: Yeah.
1: And he just pulled a $100,000 card from his sports.
12: Oh, watch me pull a rabbit out of my hat.
1: Nothing up my sleeve. Presto.
12: That's unbelievable.
1: Thank you for coming in. In a second or two, you've got a big show.
12: Indeed we do. Of course, wild card round is here. Hamish McLaughlin will come on and preview that for Channel 7.
1: Excellent.
12: All live and free, as you know it will be. And then, of course, we'll have lots of good fun coming on the show. But we'll also have a special guest, Scott Burns from the Adelaide Crows, to see how they're preparing with this week off, which is terrific. Campo comes on, tells us he's in Melbourne as we speak. He'll give us a little bit of an insight. He's done one of the games. I think it's Saturday night, which is Carlton v Melbourne, as you may be aware.
1: Flying out tomorrow morning. Red eye.
12: It is happening.
1: Yep.
12: And we got a great bit of fun tonight. We saw the Legends game last night. Mm-hmm. Favola do a knee.
1: Oh, yeah.
12: When did your sporting comeback not go so well?
1: Love it. Love it.
12: Cheerio, bye.
1: We'll be listening from four.
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20: Mostly sunny this afternoon, sunny tomorrow, 21. With the 4 o'clock news, I'm Mel Usher. A dolphin at Goolwa is among the state's latest confirmed cases of bird flu. And it's the first case of a dolphin in Australia testing positive for the infection. Chief Veterinary Officer Dr. Skye Frewen says they'll continue to monitor the area.
2: I don't think we would expect to see any mass mortalities in dolphins. Our biggest concern for mammals is the seals and sea lions because they congregate closely and have the potential for large numbers to get infected at once. We may see more dolphin cases. It is possible, but I would expect them to be, you know, smaller numbers.
20: SA now has 249 confirmed H5 bird flu cases, but there have been no detections in poultry or livestock. A lithium-ion battery has sparked a hazmat incident at Strathalbyn. It happened around 1:30 this afternoon. Smoke was coming from the battery while it was on a bus, so everyone evacuated. Kim Arnott from the CFS says one person suffered minor injuries.
21: The battery has been made safe and handed back to the owner for safe disposal. If you notice smoke coming from your lithium-ion batteries, please alert emergency services to ensure your safety and the safety of others.
20: A traffic controller has been seriously injured on the job at Henley Beach South. He was hit by an excavator at the intersection of HMAS Australia Road and Military Road just after 8:30 this morning. The man in his 50s from the northern suburbs has non-life-threatening leg injuries. Foreign Minister Penny Wong is planning talks with her Nepali counterpart to discuss the flood disaster gripping the country. 469 people have been confirmed dead, with at least 39 Australians still missing. The federal government is donating an initial $5 million in humanitarian aid. Senator Wong says her department is doing all it can to confirm the welfare of Australians in the region.
22: Within the next 48 hours, we'll have an initial rapid response team of three people. I am speaking to the Nepalese foreign minister later today, and obviously we'll talk through with them any additional assistance that they are seeking from us.
20: Toxic chemicals, including radioactive uranium, have been found in an illicit cigarette brand sold in Australia. Carcinogenic cadmium was found in much higher concentrations in Double Happiness smokes than in legal cigarettes. Former Deputy Chief Medical Officer Dr. Nick Coatsworth says the government should be doing more to warn people about the dangers.
23: People are turning to these products because they're available, they're cheap, and they don't have an awareness of, firstly, how dangerous they are in terms of the content. I mean, I said arsenic and cadmium. I didn't say the big one, which was uranium.
20: Now turning to 5AA sport, and Bulldogs ruck Tim English returns for tonight's wildcard final against Collingwood at the MCG. The Pies regain Isaac Quaynor and Pat Lipinski. The game will be live on 5AA. Port Adelaide is parting ways with more staff in their football department. Head of development Matthew Lobey, development coach Cam Sutcliffe and Sandful coach Jacob Surgeon are leaving the club. A move to the Gold Coast is reportedly growing closer for Collingwood champion Scott Pendlebury. AFL Media is reporting that the Suns have established themselves as the key club chasing Pendlebury to play on next season. Aidan McCartney, the son of Jason, has nominated for North Melbourne as his preferred destination ahead of this year's draft. McCartney earned All Australia honours at the under-16s in 2024 when he was at the Swans Academy. Australian golfer Minwoo Lee has started well on debut at the Tour Championship, recording an 8-under-62 in the first round. And Roger Federer has visited the museum at the International Tennis Hall of Fame ahead of being inducted this weekend. Now checking 5AA traffic.
24: Delays through Waterloo Corner. We've got a crash at the north-south motorway near the interchange. It's slowing in both directions through there. Dahlia-Wood Gardens, a breakdown on the freeway up track near the tunnels. Speeds are at 40 for outbound. And if you're heading through Brooklyn Park at Hanley Beach Road near Holbrooks Road, down to 40 for outbound as well. 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Adelaide's most accurate traffic on 5AA.
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20: Mostly sunny this afternoon, sunny tomorrow 21, mostly sunny Sunday 19, 21 on Monday. Right now it's 19 degrees on 5AA. 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
26: I'm Brenton Ragless. Tonight, 400 fear dead and the number of missing Australians climbs. We speak to the South Australians worried about their loved ones. Bevan Spencer von Arnhem's cause of death revealed. The condition seeing more women in hospital than ever before. Plus, the Crows laugh off any concerns around Tex Walker's finals fitness. 9 News, your news. 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
12: Yeah, finals fever hits Fun Footy Friday for Rusden's Black Guts. We've got a nice little call topic coming up in a moment, but let us know if you're out there and your club is hosting a home final. You got a few specials on, you know, perhaps some face painting for the kids or perhaps $5 cans for some people. Give us a call. Tell us what you're doing and where you're doing it, and we'll give you a free plug on this Fun Footy Friday. Big wild card round of finals happening, sample finals. We'll get to those shortly too as well. But as I welcome Stephen Rowe. Hello, Rowie.
6: How are you, Timmy? You said finals fever.
12: Yeah.
6: It is, but it isn't for me. Well, I think once I watch it tonight, and then there's some interest because of who the Crows play, but it's the wild card weekend. It's new. I'm just not quite sure it's that, well, we've made it, it's finals.
12: I probably was channeling more into Sample and local footy.
6: Fair call.
12: Because it is their finals are starting.
6: Final, yeah. Yes.
12: That's real.
6: Yes, that is real.
12: That's your eliminations, your qualifyings, all that happening this weekend.
6: Would it keep going or you out?
4: Would it feel more real if Adelaide or Port were in it?
6: Yep.
4: I think that's the difference, isn't it? It's all in Melbourne
12: today. It
4: might
12: be it. Yeah. And a fair point, but how happy are you as an Adelaide supporter not being in this round?
4: I mean,
6: if we had to play Carlton, good night.
12: Yeah, I know that in
6: good night.
12: In the future, we'll see whether somebody can come out of this round and progress. Mm. But I think it's going to be a lot harder. That's five finals-like games you've got to win, sudden death games, isn't it, to get through. So I'm not sure somebody will do that.
6: Who was it? The Fonz couldn't say sorry. It was
12: correct or wrong. It's the Fonz and my wife. Those two.
6: I'd like to see Carlton. I'd like to see Carlton progress. Not. You know what I mean? There's something about them that this entire nation.
12: Oh, that's good.
6: It is. I'd love to see.
12: I know she said that once Leith had left.
6: Yeah. Oh, because they're one of my most hated teams. Oh, but there's something about them you think, I think it's Fraser. Like,
12: he's done a great job, hasn't he?
6: He's casually, he's half shaven, he keeps it real. They play real football.
12: Yeah, well, who were we talking to yesterday?
6: The most amazing story of the year.
12: Talking to Trevor Gleeson about NBA, and he said, you know, because you said, what are you going to wear? And once upon a time, they wore the suit, the tie, Jackson that coached the Bulls used to always wear that outfit, and everything's gone a bit more casual. I'm wearing the polo because you've got the sponsors and all that.
6: I'll
12: you've
6: get
12: got
6: told
12: to promote.
6: What to wear.
12: Different look.
6: To think where they were when Voss was there, to think this kid has taken over.
12: 1-8.
6: Unbelievable football story.
12: So they can progress and, up against an injured.
6: Go the
12: Demons. May well. Like it. Western Bulldogs do take on Collingwood. This should be an absolute cracker. It could be deciding who Adelaide play if Carlton
6: Crows
12: are going to get
6: play
12: up.
6: The winner of tonight's game.
12: So let's have a listen to both coaches.
7: It's all new for all of us, isn't it? So we're all sitting in it and trying to feel the difference of it all. It does feel different. But when there's two games in Melbourne on the weekend only, clearly by the turnout here shows there's an energy and hunger for this time of year. And it is only August still, but we're fighting for everything right now.
12: That's Craig McRae, and Luke Beveridge refused to comment. So.
6: I don't blame him.
12: Oh, look, no, to be fair, he was asked about Nick Dacos, about how do you stop him, and he laughed. Yeah. So, in other words, you can't. So you just try and manage around it. So it should be a good game. Who do you pick out of that?
6: Look, I just think Collingwood's system will get him over the line. I'm a bit worried about the Bulldogs with a bit of fitness problems. I mean, what's that big rooster in the ruck,
12: English?
6: English
12: coming back.
6: Old mate up Ford that wears the headband.
4: Norton.
6: With his ankle. I just think Collingwood are a better team.
12: Campo said on Monday, by the numbers, it'll be Collingwood.
6: Okay.
12: He said,
6: the numbers don't lie when you come to the point here.
12: Well, we're talking to Campo a bit later on about another matter, but we will bring it up. I The Bulldogs in the last 6 weeks are now number two defensively. So they've tightened up. They've they've made an effort there. So that might have a bearing on tonight. We'll see what happens. And they were impressive against the Demons. So that's the big games happening. Port Adelaide have made some changes. So the exit door has continued to be open at the moment at Alberton. And so the coaches departing. We heard about Andy Collins going back for private and personal reasons to Melbourne. And today, Matthew Lobe, head of development, Sutcliffe, one of the development coaches, and the Sandford coach, Jacob Surgeon, all departing Alberton on good terms. But it looks like we had Dean Brogan in last week. He's saying there's going to be a real focus in on the development of players. So some changes there at Alberton.
6: It makes David Kosh's comments not date well, does it? Age well? You got rid of your entire development team.
12: Yeah, well, that
6: is this a purge? What would you call this?
12: Well,
6: it's not a clean out. It's a purge.
12: Yeah, it's a focus, I think. A laser focus that's going on.
6: And look, Josh Carr got his size nines underneath the table. He'd have been planning this, one out, nine back. And guarantee you this, because he's a good operator. He's got people eyeballed for those spots. Yeah. You don't just go bang, bang, bang, bang, bang.
12: You know you work on this stuff all year.
6: They do. They work on it all year. I'm really keen to see what he comes up with, to be honest.
12: Yeah.
6: And it'll be his team next year.
12: Well, and
6: on and off.
12: Rightfully so. So that's what's happening down at Alberta. But sample finals, as I said, these are real. These are happening. It's the elimination between West Adelaide and Woodville West Torrens. And that one... well, it sees West Adelaide playing their first final since they won the flag in 2015, and Bassett's done it. Well, I'll tell you what, Nath was a bit relaxed at the presser.
0: Does anyone else think of Bill Murray when you hear the Cinderella story? I think it's a nice opportunity.
12: Yeah, he's relaxed about it.
6: Cinderella
12: he's happy.
6: Story.
12: Yeah.
6: If you don't know what that is, it's Caddyshack, Brilliant. Bill Murray, when he's punning and
12: but he's
6: the
12: right.
6: gophers pop up. It is a Cinderella story.
12: Anybody says Cinderella story, you go straight to that movie.
6: If you saw how they played last year, now forget win-loss, they finished bottom, but the way they moved the ball to what he has done so far this year, and there's still better to come, I think, for Bass, he's unbelievable.
12: Yeah. He can coach.
6: He can coach, mate.
12: Yeah, he's done a good job. We'll see what
6: good
12: happens in that final. Eagles certainly won't be easy beats, that's for sure. It'll be a cracking final. It starts at 12:15 Adelaide Oval. And then after that, Sturt take on Glenelg. And, of course, Glenelg, that's a repeat of last year's grand final. And Doc Clark, even though he wasn't there, just spoke about that rivalry.
1: Clearly, we've got some history with those guys, which is brilliant. And, you know, they've all done an amazing job with their groups. The competition is what I've really enjoyed, just being part of the competition. It's the quality of the footy is outstanding.
12: Yeah. So
6: he's done a good job too.
12: Well, a lot of people wrote Glenelg off.
6: They did.
12: They said, you know,
6: a lot of change.
12: New coach, a lot of
6: Reynolds.
12: Change. What they've been able to do.
6: Great.
12: But they had great depth at the club. That was the thing. Yeah. Their reserves were either in grand finals or winning them, and their juniors were doing well. So they've been able to push a lot of those up. So well done.
6: They're chasing the mighty Redlegs.
12: Well, they got the
6: Talking
12: week off.
6: Talking about good coaches.
12: They got the week
6: Sheeds,
12: off.
6: Sheeds, hadn't he done a great job?
12: Sheeds. He pulled them out of the mire, made finals with about, eight wins last year and nearly... nearly got him into a grand final.
6: Scared the living, you know what, out of the double blows.
12: 5 points, wasn't it? Yeah, so, yes, we'll see how...
6: Sam, you'll call in both games, aren't you?
8: 5AA is going to have every week of the sample finals every Sunday.
6: Good. Don't we love it?
12: Love absolutely. Invested. Not sure if you caught the Legends game last night.
6: Not one second
12: of it. Well, just to let you know that it was, a fundraiser for Australian Prostate
6: which
12: Centre,
6: is a great
12: which
6: course.
12: Is awesome, and got to keep that awareness happening. But it's what can happen in these games is you can get injuries because you're of an age. He's done his knee.
6: Oh,
12: so,
6: God.
12: Favola out.
6: An ACL.
12: Well,
6: knee recon.
8: I don't think it was an ACL, but it definitely bends his knee the wrong way.
12: Yeah, so
8: went home.
12: He'll be out.
6: But we're not
12: for a few
6: meant
12: weeks.
6: To play. We're not meant to be running around
12: certain
6: at 50,
12: age.
6: 60.
12: Certain age. Well,
6: what do you reckon's the cutoff? 40.
12: 40.
6: Yep.
12: Yeah, I would like to cut it off at 40. Unfortunately, I didn't. You had a comeback game with Gazer, didn't you?
6: Yeah, I did.
12: What how'd that happen?
6: Jars called me out for Div 1. We played, I reckon I was 44.
12: Oh, no.
6: We played Port Districts. The first contest came down. This little willy wagtail 17-year-old flogged me off, and I thought, well, I'm going to have to put my wheels on here. The next contest, hamstring. That was the 5.5 minute mark, the first quarter.
12: Ping.
6: Before quarter time went, I was already home. Because it was at Port District. Jars was on the bench.
12: Yeah.
6: Didn't even speak to me.
12: Oh,
6: it basically looked the other way with disdain.
12: He torched you.
6: Yeah.
12: He set you up for failure.
6: He set me up.
12: And then refused to make out any notes.
6: My string-a-ding-ding went kabing.
12: Well, I've got a story myself. Now, give us a call, 8223-0000. When did your comeback go wrong?
6: Everyone's had a comeback.
12: Oh, no doubt.
6: Now, it could be dogs, could be darts, could be bowls, anything.
12: Cricket,
6: you know, you've been
12: golf,
6: retired.
12: Hockey,
6: you think, you know
12: hockey.
6: What? Yep, you know what, I'm done. But yeah. No, you've got one more in you.
12: There's a lot of netball stories out there too.
6: Yes.
12: It's like the mums have had, you know, their kids and all the rest of it. They get to a certain age and then they think they'll come back for social netball.
6: Jim done that this year.
12: And
6: yeah.
12: Achilles.
6: Or,
12: you know, hammies. Yep.
8: Or it's a mums and daughters or it's a fathers and son game or something like that.
12: One of those.
8: Get roped in.
6: Every comeback should be sponsored by a orthopaedic surgeon and a physiotherapist. Yeah.
12: It should.
6: Come on, Lippy, put your hand in your pocket.
12: I was telling Sam this story. I finished coaching and let's just say I gave it up by popular demand. And when I finished coaching, I got to say, it did me head in and I was just, you know, a bit, what would you say? I wanted to get the love for football back.
6: Back.
12: So I went out to my old club, Smosh West Lakes, and I thought I'll run around, do pre-season, and if there's a game in the D's or the C's, you know, I'll take it up.
6: How old were you?
12: 46.
6: Oh, God.
12: So I did the whole pre-season.
6: 6 years too long.
12: I get to what is going to be the first game. It's Anzac Day, right?
6: Oh.
12: Now, the coach at the time, and I'm going to name him. I'll just do his initials, Mick Tomio. Mick, and I saw him last night, actually. Mick is coaching the B grade. He said to me, do you want to play A grade? I said, what are you talking about? I'm 46. That'd be silly. He said, oh, all right. He said, look, that'd be good. Hey, could you do me a favour? I said, what? He said, I've got to go to Melbourne round one. He said, can you coach? I said, oh, man, all I wanted to do was play and enjoy the game.
6: Yeah.
12: He said, oh, I'd really do me a big favour. I said, all right. So I'm coaching the B grade. It's Smosh West Lakes.
6: Captain coach.
12: Captain coach.
6: Toss the coin.
12: Oh, I let somebody else do that.
6: Put yourself right in the guts.
12: So I did not do that. I was worse than that. I planned for myself to sit on the bench until maybe halfway through the third term.
6: Yeah,
12: that was my plan.
6: Cool.
12: That was
6: fair
12: my plan.
6: Cool.
12: About a quarter and a half would have done me.
6: Yeah, fair call.
12: So I get in the rooms, and I've already put up A4 pieces of paper in the room. It's Anzac Day, right? I had up there courage, sacrifice, mateship.
6: Oh, beautiful.
12: Oh,
6: words.
12: Yeah. All
6: beautiful
12: over there.
6: Words.
12: Then I get in, I give them the biggest rev up about Anzac Day
6: and
12: what it means.
6: I could imagine.
12: The boys are on fever pitch. They storm out of the room. We're 5 minutes early. There's nobody there.
6: You got out too early.
12: They charge out on the ground. Oh, they're going ballistic and they're ready to go. Anyway, we get the game started.
6: No.
12: And I'm not lying. I'm on the bench. I'm sitting there. And first thing, this guy goes in so hard. His name's Chuck Fowlis. You know, legendary, the Fowlises at Smosh West Lakes. He charges into a pack. Bang. Above his eye.
6: Split
12: right down. They have to take him to hospital. 18 stitches in his head.
6: Wow.
12: Right. Couldn't come back.
6: That's
12: so
6: a Mark Bickley zipper, that one.
12: Later on in the first quarter, this bloke, Steery, full back, runs back with a flight. Bang, smash. He's gone. He's
6: gone.
12: Out. Nah, off he goes as
6: How
12: well.
6: How many on the bench?
12: There was three.
6: Three.
12: Now.
6: So now you're down to one.
12: Now,
6: you.
12: Me. And then this little fellow, who's only about 19, he comes off to the boundary and he goes, I've got a corky. Look, I can't play.
6: I'm play like, on, son.
12: No. Nah. So I had to go on. So I go on. I'm on in the first quarter. I didn't want this to happen. The game is close. It's tight. And in the last quarter, it's been really good.
6: You lasted to the last quarter.
12: Oh, I'm in the last quarter here.
6: Gifted.
12: So the ball comes in. I go front and centre, fight for it, couldn't win it. Another stoppage. And I've been bantering with the hill, right? At Portland, there's a hill that is near the scoreboard.
6: Yeah, pretty legendary.
12: And the lads are into me, and I'm into them.
6: Yep.
12: And then this third contest I go for, and I'm not lying, I heard it rip. It went from the back of my knee to the back of my head.
6: Heavy.
12: And I'm not lying. A mate of mine said to me, well, to be fair to me, that's only about an inch.
6: Oh. So you've done a heavy.
12: I've torn it all the way, but I didn't want the hill to see. So I picked up the ball. I gave it to the umpire. I backed off and said, thanks for the game. Thanks, fellas. All right, so I backed up as if nothing had happened and reversed myself all the way to the boundary line.
6: You moonwalked.
12: Looked at the 19-year-old and I said to him, it's Anzac Day. You get out there and you give me something. Off he went. Brrr, kicked two goals. We won.
6: Oh.
12: I was out for 14 weeks.
6: Unbelievable. That's a great comeback story.
12: Give us a call.
6: That gets the Rudston Blackguts.
9: I've won the Blackguts.
8: It's going to be pretty tough to beat. 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Our Footy Friday, all thanks to Rudston Wines. How did your sporting comeback game go? Might be a father-son game you play with your young ones. It might have just been the D grade. They asked you to fill in, and boy, did it go well or not. 822-300-00 is the number. It's 22 after 4.
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8: It is 25 minutes after 4. Very soon, Hamish McLachlan from Channel 7 over in Melbourne. Ahead of Wild Card Weekend, the finals are upon us tonight and tomorrow. Sample finals on Sunday. Finals fever across the state and your local leagues as well. 822-300-00. You might have made a sporting comeback once upon a time. How did it go? Did it end with misery and broken bones or hamstrings? Or maybe it went really well. We'll take your calls for a Rudston Blackguts after we check traffic.
28: It's like going through Waterloo Corner. A car has collided with a truck on the North South Motorway near the interchange, causing issues in both directions. To Leawood Gardens, we've got a breakdown on the freeway up track near the tunnels. Speed's down to 40 for outbound. And through Gilman at Eastern Parade near the Gilman ramp, it's at 40 in both directions with ongoing works. More bite, less Thirst, BYD Shark 6 Premium, 57,900 drive away with free on-road costs for a limited time. 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Adelaide's most accurate traffic on 5AA.
12: Yes, give us a call and tell us about your comeback and whether it was successful or not. We got a text in and Sam said, well, hey guys, I played 20-odd years of turf cricket, retired at 42, then came back 3 years later to fill in for a mate. Didn't bat, didn't bowl, only input to the day was dropping a dolly at mid-wicket.
6: Oh, no.
12: Broke and badly dislocated finger in the process. Horrible injury. Had to drive myself to hospital, and even the nurses laughed at me.
6: Poor old Sam. Did your comeback game go? Any sport, any level, we've all had a comeback. We've got that bottle of Rusden to give away. Hello, Brad.
2: How you going, guys?
12: Hey, Brad.
6: You got one for us?
2: Yes. So, I'm a basketballer.
12: Yes.
2: Now, I was playing juniors all the way up till 22.
12: Yep.
2: And then decided to have a bit of a break. Then, about 4 years after, I get a phone call from a mate and says, oh, you want to come up and play at Tanunda at the Rec Centre. So I've come out, put my shoes on, got 10 minutes into the first half, going for a run, and my calf goes.
8: No,
12: ping.
6: No, Brad.
2: Yeah, gone.
12: Gone.
6: No
12: sold.
6: Good can then come out of comebacks. Nah. Keep going.
2: Then game was over. I had to sit on the bench and watch the team get a win.
12: Well, you're dropping out there, Brad. Sorry, mate.
6: Iced up and went home. No good comes out of a comeback. A bit like nothing good comes out of being on Heinlich Street after two.
12: No, that's a good point.
6: Good. Here's a thought. We're going to the Pullman. Who wants to get it? No, that's a bit too early. Yeah, hello, Michael.
12: Oh, no. Michael, hello.
6: Hello, Michael.
17: Is that me? Michael?
12: Yeah,
17: sorry. I've just pulled over, so it doesn't drop out or anything.
12: Good man.
17: Well, I was playing, I think we were Div 6 or Div 7 in the amateur league, you know, real top-notch level, you know. More, you go to the footy, for a fight and a footy game breaks out, you know what I mean? Anyway, went snowboarding in Japan.
12: Oh, dear. Uh-oh.
17: Did the knee. Tore ligaments and cartilage and cracked my kneecap.
12: Oh, jeez.
17: So I was out for the year.
12: Mm.
17: And things were starting to come good. I thought, I'll make my comeback. But I thought, look, I'll just go easy. I'll come back and I'll do the goal umpiring. And, you know, that'll just sort of get me moving and whatnot. And first quarter, it was the left knee. I go to move to the right, you know, quick kick comes in, go to move to the right, and bang, calf goes.
12: Oh, no.
6: Being a goal umpire.
17: I pinged my calf to it. Being a goal umpire.
6: That is dedication.
12: That is.
6: Ping a calf as a comeback as a goal umpire.
12: Michael, I would have accepted your comeback and played, but a goal umpire?
6: Oh, come on, Michael.
17: I stuck it out, though. I did the whole game. I didn't go down.
12: No,
17: I stuck
12: man.
17: It out.
12: That's
17: good
12: tough.
17: Man. I stuck it out.
6: Hey, was it Huckabay that you skied, was it?
12: Oh, where did you ski? Yeah.
17: Oh, down at Sapporo.
6: Oh, yeah. That's where all the rich people go.
17: Looking straight out over Mount Fuji. It was absolutely beautiful.
6: Yeah, what
17: did a country. Did it on the fourth day of a 2 week ski trip.
6: Jesus, Michael, you're unlucky.
12: Get on the Sapporo
6: nothing
12: after
6: good
12: that.
6: Comes out of a comeback. We want to hear your story for a bottle of Rusden Black Guts. Get to it.
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3: Good afternoon, Mel Usher with the news headlines. Australia has recorded its first case of H5 bird flu in a dolphin in South Australia. Former AFL player Nicky Winmar has been freed on bail so he can appeal a six-month jail term for a violent and unprovoked attack. Photos of flood victims are being displayed at a Kathmandu morgue as families search for missing relatives. And in sport, more departures at Alberton. Port Adelaide farewelling three members of its football department. Now checking 5AA traffic.
28: Slow going through Waterloo Corner. We've got a car versus truck causing issues on the north-south motorway near the interchange. It's delays in both directions through there, so allow extra time through Leawood Gardens. A breakdown on the freeway up track near the tunnels has speeds at 40 for outbound. And if you're heading through Unley along Unley Road near Clyde Street, down to 40 for citybound around works. Trade bumper-to-bumper traffic for bumper-to-bumper savings at Audi with a hand-picked range of exclusive brands. 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Audi, good, different. Adelaide's most accurate traffic on 5AA.
3: The 5AA forecast, down to 9 tonight, sunny tomorrow 21. Right now it's 19 degrees. We'll have more news at 5 on 5AA, always Adelaide.
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5: 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Also, the bust of sculptor, painter and teacher John Stuart Dowie, stolen from a plinth on North Terrace outside the State Library.
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4: It's 25 minutes to 5 with Scott Burns from the Crows to join us at 5 o'clock tonight. Campo will cross to him over in Melbourne very soon. And Terry McAuliffe's got his racing tips and your calls for a Rusden Blackgut Shiraz. We're talking about comeback sporting stories. When did you get back out in the footy field or the basketball court or the netball court? 8223 0000. Tell us how it went. After last night's Legends game, Fev goes home with a knee. Some players make themselves look really good post-retirement. Some don't. We'd love your stories.
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6: Yeah, and everyone's favourite Channel 7's Hamish McLachlan. Great man, welcome.
7: Rowie, Timmy, how exciting is this? I'm going to be watching tonight on the couch and I'm going to be watching with my 10-year-old. I love the fact that we're elimination final weekend before elimination finals. Do you like wildcard?
6: I do now. It's here.
5: I spoke about it earlier in the year, Hamish, and I said, look, you know, we're all sort of talking about, is it just rewarding mediocrity and the like? And that we've seen, it took you 12 wins to get to that, and we're going to see. I knew everybody's going to be watching it, and we're going to be glued, I think, tonight and Saturday night as well.
7: I think it would be a shame if Josh Fraser took a team from 1-8, then won 11.5 of the rest of the season and missed. I reckon they're half a chance, the Blues.
5: Oh, yeah.
7: To win tomorrow night, then go again and have a win and absolutely turn the AFL world into a frenzy. You know, if it wasn't on this year, it was going to be an almost year for Carlton. Now it could be an anything year.
5: Yeah.
6: Oh, God, cool. Could they possibly? Look, I like it because we can park the Pullman 5, Geelong's clerical era, and we can get back into just talking and watching football.
7: Administrative error, that's all it was. The Pullman 5 was a bit of a mishap. But I can say that if the Blues get rolling, there's going to be 95, they say, there tomorrow night.
6: Jeez.
5: Wow.
7: I don't reckon it'll matter what the weather's doing. It's sort of rainy, a bit overcast this afternoon, but it'll be, again, huge tonight. I think if they beat Melbourne, and I'm saying it's a formality, but if they did, it is going to be an absolute train to get on board. Josh Fraser's in his hoodie looking like Bill Belichick. Got everyone playing about 30% better than anyone's ever played.
6: Well, I'm a tad nervous because I wouldn't have wanted to meet Carlton, and Melbourne did us a favour by us slipping into 6, because I reckon of those 4 teams, they're the one that I reckon teams like the Crows would really struggle with. The way they attack, their confidence, they're going to be fantastic. Can we turn our attention to tonight's game, and Pies?
7: The
6: Dogs can't get it done tonight, can they?
7: Yeah, of course they can.
6: All right, fair call.
7: Of course they can. Well, you and I, we always speak about this on Thursday nights. We take positions. You talk about to go back to the question you've asked, to go quickly back to the Blues. There was no chance ever in hell the Blues were playing wild card round.
6: So that's true.
7: Got there. We don't talk about the odds too much, but the Dogs and the Pies are pretty much flip a coin tonight, according to the clever guys that frame such markets. Bont was at a rest in the last couple. Tim English is back. Pendles and Maynard are out to add to the Elliott and Moore. Like, of course they can. Now, Craig McRae's the best at getting the most out of without being disrespectful, a list that isn't littered with absolute A-graders outside of the obvious in Nick and Josh, and Darcy Cameron won their best and fairest last year. But like McStay suddenly playing like, 5-goal forward more often than not, and you've got Backman you've never heard of punching the ball on the line to grab 2 points from nowhere. Like, the whole thing's sort of so Craig McRae. But Bevo's bloody good at getting sides to win premierships. He's done it to Beeds and then to Hawthorn and did it at

0: Collingwood, and now he's doing it at the Dogs, and maybe he went from seventh to win in 16. In 21, 5 years later, he got them to the granny, and 5 years later again, it's like, don't write them off yet.
1: Michelle
0: Payne won on a horse at 101.
2: That's
0: as a female. That was never going to happen either.
1: Oh, they let it win, to be honest.
2: Oh, my Lord. Anywho. Hey, Hamish,
1: we need a good luck story.
2: Melbourne weather. We're having magnificent weather here in Adelaide. Melbourne weather. Do Crowded House have to rewrite that song, Four Seasons in One Day?
0: Four Seasons in Half an Hour. This morning I was putting sunscreen on, went out to do a little run in the park. By the time I'd got back, I'd had hail hit me in the face after getting burnt, and then it started to get really windy. The whole thing's horrific over here. South Australia's the greatest state in the world, as we know.
2: Yeah, good point.
0: Adelaide's the greatest city in the world, and I reckon we should all move back and live in together.
2: Good move. You mentioned the Bulldogs. I just had a look. They've tightened up their defence. In the last 6 weeks, they've only had 77 points averaged against. That's second in the league, so it was probably something they did need to tighten up.
0: 100%. That was the big knock on them, Timmy, as you know. And, you know, I reckon it's also hard to read a bit when you're looking at form of games that are dead rubbers. The Bulldogs sort of a couple of times didn't need to do too much. They were always playing wild card round and, you know, they were resting the Bont a couple of weeks out. Mm. Last week by beating Melbourne, they favoured the Crows but really didn't do too much for themselves. So I reckon tonight when it's on, the light goes on, you'll see the best of both. Who wins it?
2: Yeah.
0: I reckon after 2 hours. You know, I reckon late in the last, it'll be up for grabs.
1: Okay, come on, put them on the line. Who wins?
0: Because it makes no sense, given how many outs there are, and because I want to see Pendles play again, and because it's the G, not Marvel, Pies. And I think if you had to have your house on one of the two matches, you'd have it on Carlton.
2: Wow.
1: Yeah, I think you're right. Mm. I think you're right. So Carlton will win, which means Melbourne are out, which means the Crows then play the winner of Dogs and Pies, the highest rated winner. Who wins that one?
0: Dogs and Pies. I think MCG, Craig McRae, somehow Dacos has 37 kicks too, combines with his brother 25 of the 37 times. Mm. McStay kicks a couple, tight. Bont gutted after producing a 40 in 2 game.
1: Yeah. Well, that means the Crows.
0: That's best guess. Yeah. That's best guess.
1: Well, we'll see how that rolls. Well, that means the Crows next Saturday on 7 will be playing Collingwood. Oh, no. D-Day's back again.
0: Oh, Crows and Collingwood, what a record they have. There's been some unbelievable finishes. Tell me, what's the mood in Adelaide?
1: Are very confident.
0: Hyped up and thinking. Yep.
1: Very buoyed, very confident. We got the week off, which would do them in the world of good. They had 6 changes into 4, into 6, into 3. They've managed the group. They're fresh. They're healthy. We've got Scotty Burns on after you, Hamish, so we'll put that to him. I reckon they'd be quietly confident against any of those teams except Carlton.
0: Can I, while you're speaking about Adelaide and being buoyant, I don't think I've ever seen a better individual performance. You and I have spoken, Timmy and Roy,
1: yep.
0: We have spoken about Jordan Dawson's on-field heroics.
1: Mm. Yep.
0: We spoke about how impossible it was to be doing what he was doing given what he was going through.
1: Yes,
0: off.
1: We have.
0: I can't believe how he spoke the other night.
1: Wasn't that great?
0: I just texted him, my superb kiss. Like, I can't say anymore. He's what you hope. As a father, you produce as a son.
1: Yep.
0: Or as a father, you hope your daughter marries.
1: Mm. Yep.
2: Yep.
1: Yep. His year against adversity.
0: What a man.
1: Strength and adversity being Brett. Hey, Hamish, love your work. Have a good call tomorrow night. Watch the telly with the little colt sit next to you tonight. I think the Pies will win.
0: Lexi,
1: I think
0: boy, with me. He's a Hawks supporter, weirdly.
1: Oh,
0: so he's got a week off. He'll just watch Dacos and Bont go head-to-head and just enjoy footy as you go through his footy cards. That's that.
2: Best way to do it, mate. Keep him out of the hail and snow and rain and everything else in Melbourne,
1: mate.
2: And we'll speak to you again. Thanks, buddy.
0: Next week I'll be in Perth if you want to have a chat.
1: See you guys.
2: Excellent. Hamish McLaughlin, our guest as usual, just a champ. The AFL Wild Wildcard Finals is on, and it's the Bulldogs v Collingwood live from the G, 6:30 p.m. Catch every moment of the AFL Finals live and free on 7 and 7 Plus.
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4: Still slow going through Waterloo Corner around an earlier collision on the north-south motorway causing issues near the interchange. It's slowing in both directions through there. To Leawood Gardens, we've got a breakdown on the freeway up track near the tunnels. Speeds are at 40 for outbound, and in Gillman at Eastern Parade near the Gillman ramp, it's dropped to 40 in both directions around ongoing work. As well. 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Adelaide's most accurate traffic on 5AA.
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2: Yeah.
1: One of
2: yeah.
1: our great clients.
2: Make sure you do
1: just
2: that.
1: Fantastic. We do tents, we do calibrations, we look after South Australians.
2: Mm.
1: We don't have to pay anyone. We just look after our very,
2: right
1: very own.
2: Here.
1: So this is what we're going to do.
2: Okay.
1: You know how we had a winter special on tents?
2: You did.
1: If you've got an older car, like a VT, VE, Commodore, okay. a BA, BF Ford. You've got an old Ford, haven't
2: yeah,
1: you?
2: Yeah, Falcon.
1: Yeah. You know, a Ford Laser, a Civic.
2: Yeah.
1: Supply and fit those windscreens are normally around $330.
2: Right.
1: We'll do them for $250.
2: What?
1: Bang. Yep, exactly.
2: Wow.
1: Exactly. Well, I knew that.
2: That
1: I knew,
2: is amazing.
1: I knew that you'd put that face on. $250 to look after those people. No one has skipped into complete windscreens and gone, woohoo, I've got a new windscreen.
2: Yeah, that's
1: what do they
2: good.
1: Call it? A grudge purchase.
2: It's a grudge purchase, but they skip out after getting it done for $250.
1: $250, which is what? Five porcupines. What do you call them?
2: Pineapples.
1: Pineapples. What's a porcupine?
2: The little creature with spikes.
1: That's exactly it. And now you can only get that from a good quality complete windscreens business, because we want to look after our own. $250 for supply and fits for all those older model cars. 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We'll look after you. Come in, call me, pop in. Mate, we're open tomorrow. Come and see
2: Come
1: me. I'm there
2: in.
1: Till 12.
2: Come on.
1: 220 Main North Road Prospect. What's your phone number?
2: 8269-4444.
1: Get on the blower.
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3: Great to have you with us on this Footy Friday. All thanks to Rusden. We've got a black at Shiraz to give away. Scotty Burns is going to join us very soon. We'll cross to Melbourne with Campo as well, and Terry McAuliffe on the show. But your calls, your sporting comebacks, whether it was a good result or a bad result, 8223 0000. We want to hear your stories.
1: Yeah, for Rusden Blackguts. I know I mentioned it earlier, but 21 today, it got to. You feel the season changing. It's a bit more milder. The weekend's going to be perfect. Scotty texts me today, Timmy. Got a new battery in his boat. Went out, got his 20.
2: Oh, well, there you go.
1: See, mate, swap places on there, putting windscreens in, and he's getting 20 King George off of Sultana Point.
2: Somebody's got it right.
1: Somebody, Timmy, has got it right. But I love this topic. When's the Royal Show?
3: We're going in a week or two.
2: I think it starts.
1: That's when you start to feel the season change.
2: Maybe September 6th.
1: Okay. Hello, that's Dave.
14: How you going, guys? How you going?
2: Hey, right. Dave. Good, mate.
14: You know it's final time, mate. The sun's out, and you can hear and you can smell the grass cutting.
2: So yeah, beautiful.
1: Love it.
14: Come back. I sort of retired, semi-retired, basically, at a footy club I played for. And then one day the C grade was short, and I said, can you fill in? I said, oh, I will. But you got to put me in the goal square because I don't want to do too much. And I thought, well, you know, I've been there, done that before. And I thought, just keep your head level, keep your feet grounded, don't fly for nothing, and play safe. But anyway, ball comes in. I flew for a ball, got sort of hit, fell on my back, winded, went off. End of story. So second half, I sort of spent at the front bar. Having a drink with the boys.
1: Dave,
14: that's
1: a good comeback.
14: That's about it, mate. So that's that was my second half.
2: Well done, mate. Good second half, though.
3: Front bar.
1: Good on you, Dave. Love sharing those comeback stories.
2: He made an impact for the club in that second half.
1: Yeah.
2: Well done.
1: Caused a divot in the green. Hello, Dave.
2: Another Dave at Golden Grove.
15: Yeah. Good afternoon, guys. How are you?
2: All right.
15: Yeah. I'm glad you mentioned the pool or darts or whatever.
2: Yeah.
15: Because I had one with darts.
2: Ooh.
15: I used to play A grade.
2: Yeah.
15: And I gave it away for a couple of years, and a team from the Bremen Hotel approached me and said, do you want it? Just give us one season. One season, I went.
2: Come on.
15: Oh, okay. Yeah. No problem. First match I won.
2: Wow.
15: Because it's like singles, doubles, and then trebles.
2: Yeah.
15: So, okay, I played my singles, and then when you play, you actually come off and you have to score the board with a chalk.
2: Right.
15: So I stood there and I thought, I was watching these two guys practice. Oh, this is going to be a long match. These guys can't throw.
2: Ooh.
15: And this guy's first arrow went into my shoulder. And he actually walked up to me and pulled it out.
2: Oh.
15: I didn't play the rest of the match.
2: Oh, well, you know, he had to stop you somehow, Dave.
1: Dave, that deserves this, mate.
15: I did not play the rest of the match, and I thought, nah, I'm giving my darts away.
1: Oh,
15: I've got two little ones, I'm not playing again.
2: Oh,
1: Dave,
2: too dangerous, Dave.
1: Retired with the big Chelsea
2: too
1: dagger.
2: Too dangerous,
1: good
2: Dave.
1: Good on you, Dave. That is a great story. Hello, Jim.
16: Hey, how you going? That's a beaut one of Dave's. It reminds me of like a Benny Hill sketch with Jackie Wright with all the band-aids on his head when he's scoring.
1: Oh, I miss Benny Hill.
2: Oh,
16: yeah. Hey, I've got. I know when cricket left me, and I also know when the gods of football have had their last joke with me. So I'll tell you my football one, as we're still in the football season.
2: Yep.
16: I told you before I was playing in the Omeo in District League, and if you wanted to get on where I lived up in that high country, they're all timbermen and stuff like that, and Manchester Snow River type people. And if you're a simple lad from Port Pirie who played for Warnertown in a few SGL games, it's a different world. At any rate, the Omeo match I told you about, there was snow all over the field. I'd trained really well. I was kicking them like Tim Evans through the goals.
2: Yeah.
16: I was marking, making Modra look like a girl. I was like a champ, but I had no motor. I wasn't fit.
1: Okay.
16: And I thought, up in this hillbilly district league, I'll run rings around these fellas. Unbeknownst to me, half of them had been signed for Hawthorn under-19s and bloody everything else prior to coming up there. First game I played, I was on a fellow who happened to be the local copper, and he sort of cowed me up, and I went and saw the coach at his place of employment and said, look, I don't have it. No, you'll be right. So the next game was luck now, and I was sort of going to right. And this young bloke, about 17 or 18, he was running around me and something in the back of my head. I thought, oh, I'm going to have to be a little bit dirty to teach this lad a bit, you know. And I didn't want to play like that, but something, this horrible monster got inside of me. So I started putting me back two right sprigs on his foot.
2: Ooh.
16: And when he'd go to run, I'd run one station and then sort of trip him about, no one knowing. Yeah. A couple of the old ladies in the crowd tooted their horn at me and stuff. Ooh. But I got away with it. And I wasn't proud of myself, boys. Week later, we had to go down to Lakes Entrance Way and play, and I'd actually played a half reasonable game, and I got a $20 a voucher from one of the older supporters, old Alec Cameron. He was like in Hawthorne in 1930,
2: wow.
16: B grader, and $20 in them days, boys, was 15 to the dozen for $14.99. Three Big Henrys in the top of the box. Yeah, so you'd have three biggies up at the top of the box, you'd get 15 to the dozen. So anyway, back to mine, had the fire going, and I was stuffing down the big bottles, thinking how good I was and how clever I was for getting away of being a dirty player. Had the chip heater going. Next morning, I had a nice steaming hot bath, and I was like little blue in that bath, splashing around, having a good old time for a half hour. The woman's saying, get out the bath, get out the bath. And I couldn't get out the bath, boys. The gods had got me bad. I couldn't move from the bath. I was stuck in the bath. And she couldn't lift me out because I couldn't get out the bath. So I knew that I played wrong and I didn't feel good about it. So that was it. I hung up the boots, lads.
1: Good idea, Jimmy.
2: Wow.
1: With the hillbillies, there wasn't a bit of ding-a-ling, ding-a-ling, ding-a-ling, ding.
2: Puts a Snowy River in a different light there. Wow. It's got all going. Ding, ding, g'day, ding. Jeff.
1: Yeah. Hello, Jeff. I love Jim. He's my favourite caller. Hello, Jeff.
17: Hello. Yeah, how are you going there, fellas? I don't know if this takes the cake, but I've got a bit of a footy history.
2: Yeah.
17: Goes back to when I played for the Cummins Reds in the 1970s from Bullaroo Centre in the upper north for the Flinders League, Cummins Reds, great Flinders Leagues.
2: Yeah.
17: Went to the South East, had two premierships years with the Keith Magpies, went up to northern New South Wales for the Moree Saints,
2: wow.
17: Finished my career in 1983, thought I'd hang up my boots and blow me down if the church, inter-church Lutheran groups, Lobie and Harndorff said, we're going to have a grudge match. And I thought, how's this going to go? And I got picked in the team. And I thought, I was very susceptible to soft tissue injury, so I thought, there's only one thing for it, is deep heat.
2: Yes.
17: So I got a whole tube of deep heat and absolutely smothered all the calf and the thigh muscles, groin muscles and everything. Had to be a bit careful because I got some of the deep heat got near the nether regions and that wasn't very comfortable. Anyway, we got going. I took four marks, about eight kicks, a couple of handballs, took one specky. Up I went. I thought, this will be it. This will be a hammy. No way. I got through it, and I wasn't a champion, but I was so proud of myself at 56 years of age that I got through. The following year, I got picked again, played a similar game. At the end of that, they said, Borgie, you're far too old to be playing. Leave it alone. So that was my footy career.
2: Oh, well done, Jeff. Jeff. Jeff. Talk
1: thanks
2: about
1: for sharing.
2: Covered more ground than the Layla brothers.
1: How did your comeback go? Keep those calls coming in for the bottle of Rust and Black Guts. It's almost 5 o'clock, just before we do AFL memo. They love sending these memos out with good news stories. Making the sixth consecutive year of audience growth, AFL is our nation's most watched sport. So that stat doesn't help change at the top. It absolutely validates that their governance is going down the right path.
2: Dave from Alberton yesterday said exactly that. He said the problem, you know, where we can't protest is if we do, we don't go to games, that hurts our club. We don't renew memberships, that hurts our club.
1: So how do you protest?
2: You can't watch them. You
1: can
2: that
1: switch
2: hurts
1: off,
2: our
1: but,
2: club.
1: You want to watch them.
2: Correct.
1: So we have an audience across Australia 11% higher than the NRL, and they're number two. We're
2: right.
1: Number one. The number one sporting, most watched sporting sport in this nation.
2: Imagine if we got it right.
1: You know what? Gil? Is it Gil? Who's
2: no,
1: out there?
2: No, Dylan.
1: Dylan? Dylan? Mate, doing a great job.
2: Andrew Dillon.
1: Your executive, man, got a you
2: never been better.
3: Never been better.
1: Are you scunning the pig?
2: And nearly got it right.
1: Nearly
3: got it all right.
1: That was the quote of the year.
2: Nearly got it right. You know what? The great train robbers nearly got it right. Just left a few fingerprints.
3: What an analogy. Time for the 5 o'clock news. Scotty Burns coming up next.
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23: Down to 9 tonight, sunny tomorrow and 21. With the 5 o'clock news, I'm Mel Usher. A dolphin that washed up dead on the Fleurieu Peninsula has tested positive to bird flu. The case at Goolwa, one of 46 reported by PIRSA today. That included the fox as well, found in the dunes at Osborne earlier this week. Chief Veterinary Officer Dr. Sky Fruin says they're being proactive when it comes to bird flu.
24: So we're working on a number of different vaccination programs as a priority. We have a vaccination program ready to roll out in Cleland. We're just waiting for the final operational logistics to do that. We're working with Zoos South Australia on a potential vaccination plan for them. We're also working on how we might be able to roll out vaccinations in penguins at a number of different colonies.
23: A traffic controller in his 50s has suffered serious but non-life-threatening leg injuries after a workplace incident in the western suburbs. He was hit by an excavator at Henley Beach South this morning. The driver of the excavator, a 54-year-old man, was not physically hurt and is assisting police with their inquiries. SafeWork SA is investigating. Former AFL player Nicky Winmar has been freed on bail so he can appeal a six-month jail term for a violent and unprovoked attack. The 60-year-old had been pushing to get a community corrections order for the May 2025 assault against a woman in northern Victoria. During the trial, the court heard Winmar twisted the woman's arm, dragged her by the hair and smashed her face into a door four times. A barrier lake formed by mud and debris on the Nepal-Tibet border has begun to overflow, leading authorities to suspend search operations due to concerns of additional flooding. According to Chinese state media, rescue teams have been ordered to pull back 1 kilometre from the site and await further instructions. The death toll stands at 469. The long-term future of SAMRI has been secured. Adelaide University will assume financial and governance control of the Health and Research Institute, while the state government will take over responsibility of the Bragg Centre for Proton Therapy. But Treasurer Tom Koutsantonis says it'll still require input from Canberra.
25: The South Australian government cannot fund a national program. But what we do have now is the opportunity to say to the Commonwealth government, the path is now cleared. If they are prepared to pay the costs of proton therapy treatment in South Australia, the actual cost, the South Australian government now has the facility for it.
23: And King Harald V of Norway has died. He's passed away in Oslo at the age of 89. Now turning to 5AA's sport, and Bulldogs ruck Tim English returns for tonight's wildcard final against Collingwood at the MCG, while the Pies regain Isaac Quaynor and Pat Lipinski, and the game will be live on 5AA. Hawthorn's Mitch Lewis isn't concerned by the competition surrounding his position in the forward line as the Hawks head into their finals campaign. Lewis signed a 4-year deal in July and is encouraged by fitting as many good players in the front half as they can.
26: You've seen what Freo have done with their sort of three-pronged key position attack and how hard that is for opposition defences to try to get after. If we can get something like that at the Hawks, I reckon it'd be pretty good.
23: More movement at Port Adelaide. Behind the scenes, Head of Development Matthew Lobe, Development Coach Cam Sutcliffe and Sandful Coach Jacob Surgeon are leaving the club. Lobe returned to Alberton in 2022, having earlier represented Port in 92 AFL games. Sutcliffe has been there since retiring as a player in 2023. Surgeon coached Port Adelaide's Sandful side in 2026 alongside a midfield development role. Now checking 5AA traffic.
0: Slowing through Gilman at Eastern Parade near the Gilman ramp. It's down to 40 in both directions around ongoing roadworks. The same too in Everett Park at the Gallipoli ramp near Hale Street, also dropping to 40 for outbound. And through Findon at Crittenden Road near Glen Elder Street, citybound down to 40 in both directions. 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Adelaide's most accurate traffic on 5AA.
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23: Down to 9 tonight, sunny tomorrow, 21. Mostly sunny on Sunday, 19 and 21 for Monday. Right now it's 18 degrees. 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
5: I'm Brenton Ragless. Tonight, 400 fear dead and the number of missing Australians climbs. We speak to the South Australians worried about their loved ones. Bevan Spencer von Arnhem's cause of death revealed. The condition seeing more women in hospital than ever before. Plus, the Crows laugh off any concerns around Tex Walker's finals fitness. 9 News. 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
3: Really enjoying your calls tonight. Keep them coming. 8223 0000. Saw the Legends game last night where lots of great players of the past went out on display. Mm. Some of them performed really well. Some of them didn't. How did your comeback game go when you got the chance to return to the sport you played? 8223 0000. We'll give that away shortly. Whether your block's the size of Adelaide Oval or the goal square, build with Stirling Homes.
1: Yeah, the Rosa Wines to give away would be great. Now, Crows have the week off. They sit back tonight and tomorrow to see who they play next Saturday at home. Joining us is forward coach Scotty Burns. Burnsy, welcome.
7: G'day, boys. How are you going?
2: Excellent.
1: Any of the coaches gone over to the G to watch live and scout your oppo?
7: Yeah, Nixie and Murray Davis went over about lunchtime today. They'll go over and have a look at them live and get back to us and see what they've seen there. And yeah, obviously we'll watch it tonight and get the vision pretty quickly. The coaches back here and watch behind the goals, I reckon, over the next day or two as well to have a look. But we'll actually have more of a gauge, of course, after that Melbourne Carlton game's finished Saturday night.
1: Yeah, I feel like saying congratulations on the year to end up finishing sixth. I mean, the ladder doesn't lie. To have the week off, the wild card, you escape that. Was looking a little bit dodgy there for a while. But I reckon at the start of the year to where you are now, I'd take that, Scotty.
7: Yeah, we had a few little issues early. We lost some close games and we had a reasonable injury profile. But when you look at probably the last half from the bye onwards, we're probably a bit disappointed with ourselves. We didn't get that top four spot, but what's done is done. And like you said, it's a bonus having this week off. It lets Kelachi get another 2 weeks of training. Mitch Hinge plays a full game in the SNFL. Tex has a week off again. So there's a lot of positives for it. And we've had blokes that have just, like Lachie McAndrew's had such a big year in the ruck, he just gets that extra breather as well.
1: I'll get the text one out the way early. 7, 9, 10, 2 are in a frenzy watching him grab his gluteus maximus. Is he right? Has he torn anything? Has he jabbed something? Was it just TV cameras getting themselves in a frenzy over the big Texan?
7: Definitely getting themselves in a frenzy because they ask afterwards. We say, no, nothing's wrong. He's just a little bit tight. We don't need to, you know, we're a week and a half out. Just don't take any risk. Go in. That's all it was. But that probably doesn't get the headlines as much and people talking, I guess, when it's something nearly devastating's happened at Adelaide rather than, the big fella's going pretty well. We'll just make sure we don't take any risk with him and get him off.
1: Yeah, good call. Hey, I know you're the forward coach, but are you also the ball movement coach? Who controls your ball movement?
7: We're very collaborative in that. Nixie, senior coach, controls a fair bit of stuff. Muzz has a fair bit to say as well. So I think it's more of just we're all in it, if that makes any sense. Rowie, we certainly have thoughts and ideas, and there's probably little bits and pieces that we've all brought from the different clubs we've been at. You know, you've got myself from Hawthorn and Collingwood, and you've got VB, who's come from West Coast, and obviously Muzz from Brisbane. So I think you combine, and the Port Adelaide and GWS one with Nixie, if you combine all that together, that's probably where we're at, even though I would say that as a senior coach, Nixie's got his philosophy on how he wants the game played, both offensively and defensively.
1: I know GWS are different. I know in the second half it opened up and it was a bit more attack, and you could really create with handball and run and gun, and you did. And if you're playing Collingwood, they're not going to allow that in a final. I get all of that sort of stuff, but is there a more of an intent from the back half to not be as conservative and actually go a bit more?
7: Well, I think it depends where you are, Ro. If you're 10 metres out from the goals, you're not going to be going gung-ho. But certainly around that half-back flank, when you get a quick turnover in there and you might have the opposition just caught out a little bit, you want to go back pretty aggressively. And that doesn't mean straight line. It may well mean corridor. It may well mean that you go out and around. It just depends where the density is. So, we've worked on all those three phases in our offence, whether we can go directly straight back or come back through that corridor off that half-back flank, which gives us avenues to everywhere inside 50. We did a few edits today with the boys just showing when we do bring it back inside and we get it to the point of the square or roughly centre-half forward, the options and the opportunities we have when we've got the whole forward 50 to look into. But as you said, Ray, we're playing, once we get to next week, we've got the top eight teams the top eight teams try and deny that as much as you possibly can. And one of the strengths of us this year, and probably the last two or three years, is that we deliberately deny the opposition coming through corridor on most occasions as well, which is why we're a pretty good defensive team, because we make them go out and around and force them out around the boundary.
1: Yeah. I build our first final D-Day, and the reason being is, we know what happened last year. We didn't win a quarter. We knew that we were a bit cautious and conservative with ball in hand, certainly against Collingwood, and we threw it down their throat because we bombed it long and we played a certain way and the midfield did what they did and all that sort of stuff. Do you feel you sit here today and you've corrected what needed correcting from last year to this year? Because it's all been about this finals, to be able to redeem, if that's the right word, or improve what you got wrong. Are you confident that you've got it right and you can hit that first final with the best DNA or your best football, Scotty?
7: Oh, I think so. There's no doubt that I reckon if you look at our last 15 weeks, I'm not even sure what it is. What have we lost? Two, probably three games in that period of time. So we're maybe four at the most, but we've played some really good footy the last, especially after the bye, but probably the last 15, 16 rounds. And we've been building on the way we want to move the ball. And we've had to adjust at times. We've played some night games and been pretty slippery and wet, which haven't necessarily allowed us to play how we wanted to play. So the pleasing thing for us is that we've won different ways at times too. We've been able to win in the slog. We've been able to win when it's dry and we can use the footy. But as you're saying, though, last year was, we got that wrong. We went a bit too aggressively straight away back at Collingwood rather than using a bit of shape and using the corridor to make sure we could shift that defence. So we definitely played into their hands a little bit. So we have worked on that, and there's no doubt we've got better. But I think the other thing, Rowe, we're in a lot better shape this year than last year. Like, Ranks wasn't playing, obviously. Rochelle had that knee and just got back for that one final. And they're two pretty important dynamic players for us. So they're in. And I reckon if you go back to last year as well, though, that last 4 to 6 weeks, we were just getting over the line. Mm. This year feels different. I think we're a fitter team than last year. So, and we're timing it well now. You've had, obviously, Mark Keane and Curtin that were out for the first half of the year. They've had a good bank of footy over the last half of the year. We think we've timed it really well with Cal Archie now. We've got, if you include the SNFL, I think it was about five games into him before we gave him a breather last week. So there's a lot of positives, I think, going forward. Not just the way that we are playing, but also the fact that personnel-wise, I think we're in pretty good shape.
2: Hey, Scotty, congratulations on in the finals, but you dodged the wild card. How's that allow you as coaches to prepare better?
7: I think it just gives you more time to probably review what Rory's talking about. Review the season, review where we're at last year in finals. What have we worked on? Where are we at? What are the things that we're doing very well? What other things do we just make sure we just got to just repair maybe a little bit before the game next week rather than just that complete rush? Like, when you get to the end of the season, it's a 6-day turnaround, 7-day turnaround. You're doing a fair bit of work with the review, then you're leading into the preview of the opposition. So you've just got a little bit of downtime as well just to relax. Let's have a look at where we're at. The boys freshen up mentally and physically. The only thing I don't like, and this is just me, maybe it's a bit of OCD, I don't know who we're playing.
2: Yes.
7: That annoys me, but at the same time, once Saturday night's finished, we'll be getting to work pretty quickly as coaches and making sure we analyse the opposition pretty closely.
2: Well, that was my next question, was like, you've probably got notes on all of them, and the funny thing is you change, don't you, as a team. You're going, we've got to work on this and we've got to work on that. So the teams that you'll be watching, and it's one of three, by Saturday night, you know who it is. You go in and start, I would imagine, straight away going, okay, what do we need to prep? What's their last 6 weeks look like? And is that fair? Yeah.
7: Yeah, absolutely. And the first thing you'd probably do, Timmy, is go, when we last played them, what happened? Yeah, what were the matchups? How did it go? So you have a look at that as well. And we know that, I mean, the three teams, the Carlton's the only team we can't play, but the other three teams, you know, they're two or three star players that are pretty influential. You know how they want to move the ball. You know how they do defend, whether a bit more man-on-man or a little bit more zone office. So we do know all that. But, that's why it's good for the boys to go there tonight and just have a look live in case they pick up something that we might not on the behind-the-goals vision or on the screen. So we can get together and have a chat about how we go about it. If we've got the Bulldogs or Collingwood, how we go about it and what do we need to do to make sure we get over the line in that first week of the finals.
2: We saw Collingwood put someone to Dawson second half last time you played them. I'm not sure about the Bulldogs, what they do. Do they actually bother with run widths at all? A Dawson or a Rankin, are you expecting time into them?
7: Yeah, they can at times. They've done it in different ways. I think Kennedy's done it in the past.
2: Okay.
7: I've just missed someone else there that I reckon they've used as well. So I'd expect, like I said, when you get to finals too, you know who the two or three most influential players are. So you might think that we can match that. Without the star quality we've got, but there will be some of them that you think, no, we just have to take that bloke out of it as much as we possibly can for us to be successful. So if you look at Melbourne, for instance, we know how good Vaughan is.
2: Yep.
7: And that's pretty tough to take him out of the ground, but there might be something that we can do, some strategies that have worked in the past to nullify his influence on the game. And last time we played him, Pickett had a pretty quiet game. We did pretty well to take him out of it. So you do know that. The other one that's hard, of course, is Nick Daicos. I don't think anyone's mastered that yet, but how do you take him out of the game? Because he's been a star every time that we've played them.
1: Well, by the numbers, Isaac Rankin's last month's better. 35-4, 800 metres gained, I think 16 contested balls, 12 score involvements. It was a mighty game as a midfielder. He's doing it both ends now, which is fantastic. Him in the midfield, Dawson in the midfield, Berry off the bench through the midfield are the prime blokes, and most good teams in the finals have four blokes that do the majority of the work, and I think they're your four. Dan Curtin's the one for me. 4 weeks ago, you gave him a squirt in the midfield. The very next week, you know, he started in the middle, but the first ball that went out, he went onto a wing, and he was wing ever since. Do you wish you had backed him in for that month? And imagine the form he'd be in now coming into finals if he had a good month as an inside middie.
7: Yeah, what we did though, Rowie, too, there was centre bounces he was on the wing, but then from there he went on ball. So he was inside the stoppages around the ground and played a bit of midfield too. So when you look at it, it was just a few of those centre bounces you didn't see him in. So we still gave him time, but we're certainly trying to find out a few other things as well with how we want to operate in the midfield. But yeah, you look at that goal last week, that ability to just turn and the opposition players don't know what he's actually doing, and probably some of our teammates don't know what he's doing, and then he knocks the goal over from 45 or 50. I think he's going to be a pretty special player to do the things he did last year in his second year, and then what he's doing at glimpses this year after that significant injury when you go back in, I can't even remember when it was, January or February, and you're out for half a year. So he's hopefully a wild card for us that, we can certainly use him inside, and he can certainly, when Dawson goes forward, you've still got that big body in there too, which can really be, you know, aggressive and hard to get around at those stoppages.
1: So the biggest knock on your finals campaign last year, other than not winning a quarter, was your midfield. Are you confident now? And again, with Isaac Rankin back, the form that Dawson's in, Berry's had a good year, and you got Curtin. You got a lot more confidence in that group now. And the ruck, and let's look at your ruck, McAndrew. God, what a season he's had.
7: So there's a bit of difference there too, just not the midfielders, but he in the ruck, Lockie's been outstanding. I think last year, and without looking out of school or offending anyone at Adelaide, the mids, we had Dawson as an A grader, and you're probably looking, who's the next A grader? But now we know we've got two.
1: Yep.
7: All of a sudden, when you look at the top midfields in the finals, we've got two, and then, like I said, you've got an X factor there with Curtin at times that might be able to come in and help us out when he needs to. And if Berry's not leading the tackles, he's not far off leading the tackles.
1: Yes.
7: He's a bit of a bull in there too when he gets going. So that's we're a lot better. There's no doubt we're a lot better in the midfield this year than last year. And what we've also added is just on the periphery, like the ability of on the halfback anyway, that helps us with our ball movement and wings. You've got Cook, who's been sensational on a wing. We've got Hugo, who's come in and been fantastic in the mid-season draft. And you've also got Wayne Miller, who's just had an outstanding year, all Australian. And everyone's so wrapped for him because he's had the two PCLs. He's had to do it the hard way. But we've now got that better midfield. But on the periphery there, with some quality and some speed and some ball movement, that's certainly complementing that midfield at the moment.
1: Yeah, and Archie's going to be okay?
7: Yeah, no, he's fine. Yeah, look, he could have played that game. It's just a little bit. It was nearly like Tex the other night. He's no worries, Tex, and Archie was no worries a week ago. But you know what? We're going to make sure that we don't take any risks here. You've had the 5 weeks. If you don't play here, you have a week off, and you're playing next week. Or if we get through to fifth or sixth, then you get 2 weeks of training where you can really let down and get some continuity as well. So the one thing I've noticed with Cow is that whenever he's come in, he's a natural clean ball player. Like he doesn't fumble, uses the ball well. So, he's one take. Yep. So we just give him some touch, even the stationary touch, just kicking 100 balls into his hands. But when he comes and plays, he's just a naturally clean player, and he doesn't need it like some other players do. They need to play. He's not one of those guys.
1: Yeah, love our chats. We sit back, we go to school on them, have a great week. D-Day's coming Saturday week. Have a great week. Thanks for your time, Scotty.
7: No worries. Thanks, Rory. Thanks, Tim.
2: See you, Burns.
1: Well done, Scotty Burns. You get a bit of confidence from that. Like, you know, you can say they mucked around with it a bit. Six changes, four changes, six changes, three. They rested blokes. We all were a little bit critical of this. You know, Dan Curtin, why didn't you play him for a month? And, you know, you've done this, you've done that. And it's so easy from the cheap seats to be critical. But they get it right. And whoever they play on Saturday, they get their best game. They do it for four quarters. Well, the accolades have to come out. Yeah, they do. And I'm quietly confident they're heading down that path, but we're not going to know. We're just not going to know. The ball movement was better, but GWS allowed that. But at least there was an intent to it, an intent to. I was surprised when he said, I can't believe it's taken me 24 weeks to ask the question. James Ray Healy was the ball movement coach and the forward coach. And all the ball movement was him. This is how we want to move the ball. It's not like that now. He just said it was a collective, but it's Matty Nicks. Final call is the ball movement. Well, Matty Nicks is conservative, isn't he? And that's what got them in trouble in the finals last. And I know you can't go full bore every time, but have an intent to get a score. Have an intent to score. Have an intent to get your ball inside 50 to the probably as good a six forwards as is in the comp. Well, Burns, name a better six.
2: Burns, he gave you an answer on that.
1: He did. He did. Well, let's see it. D-Day. Saturday week.
3: It's exciting for Adelaide, 1 week to go. 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It is 24 minutes after five. 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
0: Delays through Findon at Crittenden Road near Glen Elder Street. It's down to 40 for outbound around ongoing roadworks. The same two in Prospect at Churchill Road near Charles Street. Both directions dropping to 40 as well. And in Everard Park at the Gallipoli Ramp near Hale Street, 40 for Citybound. 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
3: 29 minutes after 5, we're taking your calls. We've been enjoying your calls all night long. For our Rosedon Wines Black Gut Shiraz, we're asking your sporting comeback. When did you have a chance to come back in a sport that you know and love and played your whole life, spent some time away, and then you got asked, hey, can you come back and play a game? How did you go? Did it end disastrously or did it go well?
1: Well, before the 5 o'clock news, one rooster came back for his darts comp and the rooster he played against put one in his shoulder.
2: Yeah. Yeah,
1: for a bottle of Rosedon Black Guts.
2: He said it was all over after that.
1: Hello, Cam.
20: How are you?
2: Hey, good, mate.
1: You're on.
20: How's your day?
2: Excellent. Yourself?
20: Fantastic.
2: Good. Got a story for us?
20: I like you.
2: Good news.
20: Have a good day, all right?
2: All right, buddy. Hooroo, mate.
1: Oh, okay. Well, that's a good comeback story, Cam. Thank you very much. Do you want to go to Andrew at Tranmere?
3: We have the headlines, but let's make it quick. Let's go to Andrew.
1: Andrew?
21: Vin, how are you going?
2: Hey, buddy.
1: That was
21: got a bit of a story
1: call.
21: About my cricket comeback.
1: Come on.
21: A few years ago now. Moved up to the lovely Barossa, where I ventured out to one of the clubs, and one of the lads in the factory, I was flicking through the local rag, and I saw him in there making a few runs on the weekend, and I tracked him down. I said, where do you play? He says, oh, out and such and such. And he said, come out and have a hit. Play a bit of cricket. I said, oh, I used to. He goes, come out and have a hit. Anyway, so I went out to the first training and trying to bowl fast. I was never a bowler, but trying to put a bit of effort in and tore my pec at the first training, which was also fantastic news. Anyway, so I said, look, I'm going to have to have my first week off. And they said, look, we're really short in the C grade. Come out and just have a hit. Can you bat? I said, oh, that's what I used to do. So, yeah, all right. So he says, right, you can open the batting with the bloke who was at my work. So I picked up the lightest stick in the kit and headed out to the middle. First innings and pushed my mate through for a quick single. He tore his hammy.
1: Oh, no.
21: But he I was a bit nervous. I wanted to get off the mark. So I pushed him through and pulled his hammy. And he kept batting with me. And a few overs later, I got dropped on 19 by some young kid at mid-off. Ended up batting the whole day, making 169 not out. It was a sensational day. But after that, it was a good bit of fun up in the Barossa. It was a nice area to play cricket in.
1: That's a successful comeback.
2: Yeah.
1: Love hearing him. 169.
2: Except for his mate that he ran out.
3: No, hammy. He did his peck as well with the training.
1: Ever seen a squirrel do a hammy or a rabbit run out of a rabbit hole?
3: Yeah. Great work, Andrew. Keep your calls coming. 8223-0000 headlines time.
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23: Good evening. Mel Usher with the news headlines. A dolphin that washed up dead at Goolwa has tested positive to bird flu. Almost 500 people have been killed in Nepal's flood disaster, with 39 Australians still missing. Norway is in mourning with the death of King Harald And in sport, the first ever AFL wildcard round final will take place tonight as the Bulldogs face the Magpies at the MCG. Now checking 5AA traffic.
0: Slow going around a multi-car collision on Main North Road near the Medical Centre in Blair Athol to the city. We've got a crash at North Terrace near the Art Gallery. Another one in Theberton along West Theberton Road near South Road, and in Ranella, a smash on Sheriff's Road near the Footy Club. To Waterloo Corner, there's ongoing delays after an earlier collision on the North-South Motorway near the interchange. A polished man opens up, asks for help, and shows up, because when they do, everyone wins. 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Adelaide's most accurate traffic on 5AA.
23: The 5AA forecast, down to 9 tonight, sunny tomorrow 21. Right now it's 18 degrees. We'll have more news at 6 on 5AA. Always Adelaide.
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5: 24 minutes to 6. Very soon, Scott Camporeale over in Melbourne. Wildcard final start tonight. He's going to be on the 3AW football coverage over the weekend with Carlton playing against Melbourne tomorrow night at the MCG. Terry McAuliffe will join us very soon as well from racing.com and we'll give away that Black Gut Shiraz 8223 0000 for all your comeback stories.
6: Yeah, Roslyn Black Gut. Hello, Billy Boy.
7: G'day, guys. Thanks for taking my call.
6: You're welcome.
7: Basically, I went into state for work and I always a pretty hack, slow back pocket. And in those days, you know, you had a Rover and they come back a bit tired and that's the only way I could keep up with them. Anyway, I come back and it was mid-season and we're playing a side that hadn't been beat and it's just a B-grade game and it was a howling wind in the last quarter and we're ahead and they kept on pegging us back and the coach was an A-grade player and he came out and said, in 1 minute to go. And I marked the ball. This is in my comeback match.
8: Mm-hmm.
7: And it was in a northern suburbs and there was houses near the oval. There's no time on in B-grade, so smart asked me, turn around and kick the ball over this house.
8: Right.
7: And, of course, what do you think that precipitated? A mess brawl.
8: Oh, no.
7: And including the A-grade players who'd come out because the word had got out.
8: Oh, no.
7: And I ended up, I was lucky, I ended up on the bottom. There were players all on top of me, but no one actually really hurt me or hit me. But other guys had blood noses and things. And and suffice to say, I'm not going to say the sides because after 40 years, some of these guys would still be after me.
6: Oh, Bill.
8: Still chasing Bill.
6: That's a comeback.
8: That is a classic.
6: Great story.
8: Now, you won't know this, Stephen, but a long time ago, this man actually made a comeback for Smosh West Lakes Football Club.
6: No,
8: as
6: he
8: well.
6: Didn't.
8: He did indeed, and he does our Coach's Corner every Monday. Scott Camporeale, welcome.
9: Hello, boys. You miss me.
8: Yeah,
6: we
8: I do miss you.
6: Now, you've got can't a comeback story. You've got a comeback story.
8: You did play a game for a mate, wasn't it, at Smosh or something?
9: Well, you would know Lucas Stubing, who used to be the A-grade coach there. We went to school together.
8: Right.
9: And they weren't going that well at that stage. And there was a bit of a fundraiser for cancer, which my brother-in-law had testicular cancer. So I said, yep, I'll come down and play a game. You reckon I got some feedback from behind the goals during the game?
8: It's a gift, you told me.
9: Yeah. Every time I went near it, they reminded me that I probably should have given the game up.
6: Oh, God, that happens.
9: But I didn't get injured, thank God.
8: You did.
9: I saw last night, Fev did a number on himself last night. So.
6: Oh, God.
8: You only played the one?
9: I think I ended up playing a couple, Timmy, to be honest, but they weren't sort of consecutive. I went out and trained and whatever just to help out and a bit of camaraderie and whatever. And I didn't mind it, but it was just at the point where I was there going, what am I doing? But I did get some feedback once because I played, and I reckon the Crows must have played on the Saturday, and I was coaching at that stage. And someone yelled over, hey, you're better off getting back. We must have lost the night before.
8: Yeah.
9: And I think they said, you're better off going back coaching than playing. So
6: solid feedback.
8: It's good feedback.
9: Brutal.
8: Yeah.

0: brutal. I thought I played pretty well. Anyway,
1: who wins tonight, Campo?
0: Well, I think the Pies. I like the Pies. I just think that the way that they play the MCG gives them an advantage. It's been wet over here all day. It's been raining, so it'll be a little bit slippery. But I just think Collingwood might be just too good.
2: Yeah, you were saying you like their numbers. You said the Bulldogs, perhaps, some
1: stipping
2: of them.
1: Stepping up in defence.
2: I was talking earlier. I did see a stat that the Bulldogs have tightened up a bit with their defence in the last 6 weeks.
0: Yeah, they have. But if you have a look at over the course of the year, and yeah, they've been hit with some injuries, haven't they? Over the course of the year. But most of them have sort of been around that sort of 12th or 13th. So, but that, as we know, doesn't mean for a lot. Tonight, it's a 50-50 game. But I'm backing the Pies tonight.
2: And you're doing the Carlton v Melbourne game, is that right, for 3AW?
0: Yes. Yeah, that's right.
2: So we're here on 5AA, live and free.
1: So you're in Melbourne, Campo?
0: Yeah. I'm in Melbullen, yes.
1: Okay, you're not staying at the Pullman?
2: Oh, dear.
0: No. I'm actually staying with my boys. We were just heading out for dinner, so sounds like I'm paying as well, which is no surprise.
2: Are you shocked? Are you shocked?
0: Not really. They both look like T-Rexes. They got deep pockets with short arms.
1: Hey, just quickly, gee, Carlton, it's going to be a story if Carlton can get through and, you know, progress.
0: Oh, absolutely. I mean, what Josh Fraser's done since he's taken over has been remarkable, really. The run that he's had and the confidence they're playing. And they get it done tomorrow night, no question.
1: They do. All the
0: things that Melbourne, when they lose, Carlton have been really good at. So I think they've got a couple of key injuries. You know, Leave is a big out for them down back. But interesting, bringing Jack Viney back in. So that's a bit of a risk for mine. He hasn't played all year. He's played one VFL game and he's coming back in. We know the way that he plays is hard and tough. But there's a difference between being
2: VFL.
0: Picked to play and picked to perform, isn't there? So it's a big final on a big stage, but he probably will roll his sleeves up and they'll need to get to Carlton tomorrow night.
1: Okay. Have a good call for 3AW. We'll speak to you Monday.
2: Have a nice meal, mate. Buy yourself something nice, mate, all right?
1: Yeah. Treat yourself.
0: I'll just be having an entree.
1: God. Scotty Campioli there, our very own Coach's Corner for 5AA. We're talking about comebacks on the back of Fev having a comeback and got injured.
2: Doing his name.
1: What was your story? Hello, Envo? Or Envoy or Envoy or
3: Enyo.
1: AA?
3: Enyo. Enyo, mate.
1: That'll do.
2: Good, mate.
3: Yeah, good. Look, comeback for me was, played soccer for about 18 years until I was about 20. And then obviously, you know, gave it away for a bit. And then at 26, got called up by a friend to say he was coaching the B grade down at McLaren Vale, the Crushers there, football, never played before. And rocked up the first training session, kicking end to end. I pulled a quad in the first couple of kicks.
1: Ouch.
3: But anyway, made it back onto the ground and played the rest of the year out. I got most improved player, you know, for the B grade at the time. So, and then the following year, went back to play soccer for Seaford. So, it turned out all right.
2: Good comeback. Gutsy. And a swap of codes.
1: Yes.
2: That's not easy.
3: Swap of codes, mate.
2: Yeah. Well done, mate.
1: Good man. Great story.
2: Love that.
1: Great story.
4: 8223 0000 is the number. If you've had a comeback into a sport or you've swapped codes and had a crack at something else, 8223 0000.
2: Or got a dart in the shoulder.
4: Or got a dart in the shoulder.
1: I'll tell you what.
4: That is still right up there in our chance to win the Rusden Black Gut Shiraz. So your late opportunity to win if you call on the other side of this break. Our number again, 8223 0000. Terry McAuliffe isn't too far away as well. Here's traffic.
5: Delays through Blair Athol after a multi-car collision on Main North Road near the Medical Centre. To the city, we've got a smash at North Terrace near the Art Gallery and through Theberton, a crash at West Theberton Road near South Road. Around Ranella, another smash at Sheriff's Road near the Footy Club. Census night was Tuesday, the 11th of August. There's still time to complete. 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Adelaide's most accurate traffic on 5AA.
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2: Yeehaw! G'day, Terry. You feeling good?
0: I am, thank you. How are you, Tim?
2: Excellent. Up and about for tomorrow. Can't wait to get to Morpheville and have a look at what's happening. What do you got for us?
0: Yeah, we're back on the big track tomorrow at Morpheville as well, too. So first time we've been on it for a couple of weeks. So we're looking forward to getting back on the main track. And look, the weather's been pretty good, hasn't it, the last 2 or 3 days? So the track might be marginally better, we're hoping so as well. So I'll give you Johnny's...
2: Might be heavy, will it?
0: It's still in the heavy range right at the moment, at a heavy 8, but I've got a feeling it might be maybe a number or two better by the time we start tomorrow. Maybe a soft 7, soft 6, hopefully. For Johnny, he's keen on race 3, number 8, U6. Horse has been going well, so has the stable, and so's this young lady who's been coming across from Victoria to ride most weekends lately, Shaley Inglesey, so race 3, number 8.
2: Okay.
0: He also likes the old boy in race 6, number 12, Nicker John. He ran really well last Saturday. He's a visitor from Victoria, trained by Mick Shepparton, who is a South Australian, but
13: one-time employee of Tony and Calvin McAvoy for a long time and trains in his own right these days out of Geelong. So race 6, number 12, Nicker John.
2: Gotcha.
13: And the other one John likes is race 7, number 9, the Cosmic One, and I'm pretty keen on it as well. It's done not much wrong in its career to date. It's won 4 of its 6 starts. So they're the three for John. Race 3, number 8, U6. Race 6, number 12, Nicker John. Race 7, number 9, the Cosmic One, which is one of mine. And the other one I like is in race 8. I like Extra Chill, trained by Jake Stevens with Noel Callow to ride. So only lightly raced. It's only had 6 starts. Only won a maiden last start at Strathalbyn, but I think it's a mare with some real upside. So race 8, Extra Chill, the other one for me, Tim.
2: Well played. Like all of those, very expressive. I was looking in race 7. I sort of just couldn't get my eyes off of the cash, but no, I'm going to go with yours, the Cosmic One. I'm going to stay there. Race 5, a bit of value, Up the Den. It's been very good to me. It gives you, what would you say, a good run for your money.
13: Now, it certainly does. Really runs a bad race from a strong stable too with Michael Hickmott. So I can see you. And the other one you mentioned too, Cash, it's trained by Michael Hickmott as well in race number 8. So you're with the strong stable, the Michael Hickmott stable.
2: Yeah. There's
1: a horse called Cash.
2: Yeah.
1: You need to be on that, Timmy.
4: Oh, Timmy.
2: There we go. And race 9, number 6 for a lot of value, Stubby's on it. Is it Nostria?
13: Nostria, trained by Kate Halliday. She's a fine horsewoman, Kate. And, Stubby's got a pretty good record on the Galloper as well. He's won a couple of races on it. So, big odds, Nostria in the last.
2: There you go, good value. Hey, happy punting, mate. Good luck.
13: Yeah, best of luck, boys. And
2: good luck to Carlton.
13: I've got everything crossed. Can't believe they're favourite. I can't believe we're in a final and we're favourite.
2: Yes.
1: I'm actually going for. I think it's the good luck story of the year. It's the best story of the year, Tess. That coach has done is unreal.
13: Rowie, that must really hurt you to say that.
1: I can't say the word.
13: Like the Fonz on Happy Days when he could never say he was wrong.
1: Go.
2: spot on the navy blues. Good luck, Terry.
1: Good on you, Tess.
13: See you, boys.
2: Racing.com's Terry McCaller.
4: It must be a bit of a bonus for Carlton fans, isn't it? Like, you didn't expect to be here.
1: This is unexpected.
4: Yeah.
1: What were they, 1-8 under Voss?
4: 1-8, that's right.
1: Yep. And they are playing in the wild card and playing as good a footy as anyone in the comp.
2: Yes, spot on.
4: It's a great fairy tale.
2: Now, we've got to give away that Rusden Black Guts.
4: Can I read a text before we do?
2: No worries.
4: This is a really good story that just snuck through and we didn't get a chance to read it. At my local cricket club, one of our stalwarts had retired a few years previously before coming out to fill in for lower grades. Despite being 48 years of age, not bowling since retirement, he still pushed off the proverbial sight screen. He took 2 wickets in the first 2 overs. That's pretty good.
2: He was
4: cock-a-hoop until a car backfired during his run-up in the 3rd over and he face-planted the ground.
2: Oh.
4: We rushed over only to find that sound we heard was a snapped Achilles.
2: Oh.
4: Fella was out for a good 12-month recovery. Still won the game, though.
2: Oh,
4: good
1: chance. You know what? They reckon it goes off like a 303 shot.
2: And that means it's rolled up. Yeah, that's nasty.
1: That's a nasty injury.
2: Oh, dear.
4: Not too good.
1: Two for kicked off the side screen. That is a comeback
2: no good
1: for the ages.
2: Come of it. No.
1: But I think we got the winner.
4: Well, we had a really good call to start us off with Michael Edwardstown, who was the goal umpire who did his calf.
2: Yeah, he did his calf goal umpiring.
4: That was a bit stiff. But
1: he had to run to his left for a closey, and next minute, ping-a-ding-ding.
2: And I didn't mind the bloke who kicked the ball over the house.
1: Yeah, that was a good one.
2: Causing a bit of trouble.
1: That's a good one.
4: But I reckon the Rusden Wines goes to this man. Do we want to award it?
2: Yeah.
4: Yeah?
2: Go for it.
4: Dave at Golden Grove.
2: Oh, yes. Congratulations. The dart in the shoulder.
4: That was all time.
2: Well done, Dave. Congratulations, mate. You there?
14: Yeah. Thank you so much, guys.
2: Congratulations, mate. You like a bit of Rusden's Black Guts?
14: I drink a little. I have a couple of ports before I go to bed.
2: Oh, nice!
14: But that wine, I'd like to donate to KG.
2: Oh,
1: because what a gesture!
2: That's very nice of you.
14: Because
2: sir,
14: I missed his birthday and I couldn't get on the show and say happy birthday to him. But you give that to KG because that guy is an absolute legend.
1: He is.
2: Gee, Dave, you are an absolute legend. I'll tell you what.
14: I'm not a legend, man. I'm a carpenter.
2: Well, yeah, and you've got a bung shoulder from the dart. But besides that,
1: it could have been worse. Could have got you in the eye.
14: I was glad he got me in the shoulder.
2: Yeah.
14: But when the actual dart player came up and pulled it out himself, And I went, wow, that hurt. I can't play for the rest of the night.
1: Did he say sorry?
2: Oh, please, sorry, please.
14: No, he just went, you all right? No, sort of.
1: But Dave, what we loved, you broke out into this. You broke out into song. Hey, good on you, Dave. And KG will love that. Yeah. Thanks, Dave. Dave. Great. Yeah. Thanks, Dave.
2: What a great way to finish the week. Sensational. Thank you, Dave.
4: Unbelievable. All thanks to Rusden Wines in the Barossa Valley, home of the Black Gat Shiraz, rusdenwines.com.au. It's time for the 6 o'clock news.
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24: Down to 9 tonight, sunny tomorrow and 21. With the 6 o'clock news, I'm Mel Usher.
3: A major development today in the spread of bird flu. A dolphin at Goolwa has tested positive. It's the first case of H5 bird flu in a dolphin in Australia. Chief Veterinary Officer Dr. Sky Fruin says there are lots of questions.
5: We don't know for sure how it's come across and gotten infected with bird flu, but we would expect that it's probably eaten a bird or interacted closely with a wild bird. So dolphins don't typically eat birds. They would typically eat fish, but they sometimes do, but also they might just be playing around and interacting in that way.
3: Meantime, the suspected case of bird flu in a red fox at Osborne earlier this week has now been confirmed. A total of 46 new confirmed bird flu events were reported by PIRSA today. A man has been arrested after a significant number of firearms and ammunition were seized from a property in the hills. Officers from the Crime Gangs Task Force attended a Bradbury address yesterday. It will be alleged police located a loaded .22 calibre rifle fitted with a silencer, two loaded .22 calibre pistols, one loaded .22 calibre Beretta, seven imitation firearms, and more than 20,000 rounds of ammunition. Police also seized ammo, reloading equipment, and a quantity of cash. The 55-year-old will front court on Monday. Well, almost 500 people have been killed in Nepal's flood disaster, with 39 Australians still missing. Nelson Scott reports from Kathmandu.
7: Search and rescue efforts continue for about 1,500 people missing after a fast-moving torrent of muddy water tore through the border between Nepal and Tibet.
8: I've lost everything I have, Rajendra says.
7: Police here have confirmed 475 people are dead from the Nepali side, while Chinese authorities have so far recovered three bodies from the Tibetan side. Foreign Minister Penny Wong says her department is still tracking down Australians caught up in the disaster.
24: We are still working to gain the specific information on each of the 39 Australians who are missing.
7: The Australian government has committed $5 million in humanitarian aid.
3: Europe's oldest monarch, King Harald of Norway, has died aged 89. He reigned for 35 years. He was related to the British royal family through his paternal grandmother, formerly Princess Maud of Wales. And CNN has apologised to Dolly Parton's family after posting the wrong photo in their coverage after her death. The network accidentally used a photo of a Las Vegas impersonator. Now turning to 5AA sport, and the Crows are adamant Taylor Walker will play in next Saturday night's elimination final. He sat out of match simulation yesterday, but assistant coach Nathan Van Berlow says it was more about management than injury.
25: We're 24 weeks into a really long and taxing year, so we feel like we've managed the group really well to this point, and we have earned the right to be able to manage how we do this week as well, so that's been important for us.
3: Port Adelaide is parting ways with more staff in their football department. Head of Development Matthew Lobe, Development Coach Cam Sutcliffe and Sandful Coach Jacob Surgeon are leaving the club. And the first ever AFL wildcard round final will take place tonight at the MCG. The Bulldogs face the Magpies. Collingwood Premiership players Pat Lipinski and Isaac Quaynor return, while All-Australian ruckman Tim English will also play. Now checking 5AA traffic.
26: Slowing through Blair Athol, we've got a multi-car collision at Main North Road near the Medical Centre in Cowandilla. Another one at Sir Donald Bradman Drive near Marion Road, and through the city, one along North Terrace near the Art Gallery. Expect closures and detours around Everard and Barwell Avenues in Marlston for T2D works. South Road remains open. Plan ahead at t2d.sa.gov.au. Adelaide's most accurate traffic on 5AA.
3: Now the 5AA forecast.
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3: Clear and down to 9 tonight, sunny tomorrow 21, mostly sunny on Sunday 19 and 21 for Monday. Right now it's 17 degrees. Now let's hear what's happening on 9 News tonight.
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1: Yeah, and everyone's favourite Channel 7's Hamish McLachlan. Great man, welcome.
6: Rowie, Timmy, how exciting is this? I'm going to be watching tonight on the couch, and I'm going to be watching with my 10-year-old. I love the fact that we're elimination final weekend before elimination finals. Do you like wildcard?
1: I do now, it's here.
2: I spoke about it earlier in the year, Hamish, and I said, look, you know, we're all sort of talking about, is it just rewarding mediocrity and the like? And that we've seen, it took you 12 wins to get to that, and we're going to see, I knew everybody's going to be watching it, and we're going to be glued, I think, tonight and Saturday night as well.
6: I think it would be a shame if Josh Fraser took a team from 1-8, then won 11.5 of the rest of the season and missed. I reckon they're half a chance, the Blues.
2: Oh, yeah.
6: To win tomorrow night, then go again and have a win and absolutely turn the AFL world into a frenzy. You know, if it wasn't on this year, it was going to be an almost year for Carlton. Now it could be an anything year.
2: Yeah.
1: Oh, God, cool. Could they possibly? Look, I like it because... You know, we can park the Pullman Five, Geelong's clerical error, and we can get back into just talking and watching football.
6: Administrative error, that's all it was. The Pullman Five was a bit of a mishap. But I can say that if the Blues get rolling, there's going to be 95, they say, there tomorrow night.
1: Jeez.
2: Wow.
6: I don't reckon it'll matter what the weather's doing. It's sort of rainy, a bit overcast this afternoon, but it'll be, again, huge tonight. I think if they beat Melbourne, and I'm saying it's a formality, if they did, it is going to be an absolute train to get on board. Josh Fraser's in his hoodie looking like Bill Belichick. Got everyone playing about 30% better than anyone's ever played.
1: Well, I'm a tad nervous because I wouldn't have wanted to meet Carlton, and Melbourne did us a favour by us slipping into six, because I reckon of those four teams, they're the one that I reckon teams like the Crows would really struggle with. The way they attack, their confidence, they're going to be fantastic. Can we turn our attention to tonight's game, and Pies?
6: The
1: Dogs can't get it done tonight, can they?
6: Yeah, of course they can.
1: All right, fair call.
6: Of course they can. Well, you and I, we always speak about this on Thursday nights. We take positions. You talk about to go back to the question you've asked, to go quickly back to the Blues. There was no chance ever in hell the Blues were playing wild card round.
1: So that's true.
6: Got there. So we don't talk about the odds too much, but the Dogs and the Pies are pretty much flip a coin tonight, according to the clever guys that frame such markets. Bont was at a rest in the last couple. Tim English is back. Pendles and Maynard are out to add to the Elliott and Moore. Like, of course they can. Now, Craig McRae's the best at getting the most out of a, without being disrespectful, a list that isn't littered with absolute A-graders outside of the obvious in Nick and Josh, and Darcy Cameron won their best and fairest last year. But like McStay's suddenly playing like, five-goal forward more often than not, and you've got backmen you've never heard of punching the ball on the line to grab 2 points from nowhere. Like, the whole thing's sort of so Craig McRae. But Bevo's bloody good at getting sides to win premierships. He's done it to Beeds and then to Hawthorn and did it, and did it at Collingwood, and now he's doing it at the Dogs, and maybe went from 7th to win in 16. In 21, 5 years later, he got them to the granny, and 5 years later again, it's like, don't write them off yet. Payne won on a horse at 101.
2: That's
6: as
2: true.
6: A female. That was never going to happen either.
1: Oh, they let it win, to be honest.
2: Oh, my Lord. Anywho. Hey, Hamish.
1: We need a good luck story.
2: Melbourne weather. We're having magnificent weather here in Adelaide. Melbourne weather. Do Crowded House have to rewrite that song, Four Seasons in One Day?
6: Four Seasons in Half an Hour. This morning I was putting sunscreen on, went out to do a little run in the park. By the time I'd got back, I'd had hail hit me in the face. after getting burnt, and then it started to get really windy. The whole thing's horrific over here. South Australia's the greatest state in the world, as we know.
2: Yeah, good point.
6: Adelaide's the greatest city in the world, and I reckon we should all move back and live in together.
2: Good move. You mentioned the Bulldogs. I just had a look. They've tightened up their defence. In the last 6 weeks, they've only had 77 points averaged against. That's second in the league. So it was probably something they did need to tighten up.
6: 100%. That was the big knock on them, Timmy, as you know. And, you know, I reckon it's also hard to read a bit when you're looking at form of games that are dead rubbers. The Bulldogs sort of a couple of times didn't need to do

0: much. They're always playing wild card round, and you know they're resting the Bont a couple of weeks out. Mm. Last week by beating Melbourne, they favoured the Crows, but really didn't do too much for themselves. So I reckon tonight when it's on, the light goes on, you'll see the best of both. Who wins it?
1: Yeah.
0: I reckon after 2 hours, you know, I reckon late in the last, it'll be up for grabs.
2: Okay, come on, put them on the line. Who wins?
0: Because it makes no sense, given how many outs there are, and because I want to see Pendles play again, and because it's the G, not Marvel, Pies, and I think if you had to have your house on one of the two matches, you'd have it on Carlton.
1: Wow.
2: Yeah, I think you're right. I think you're right. So Carlton will win, which means Melbourne are out, which means the Crows then play the winner of Dogs and Pies, the highest rated winner. Who wins that one?
0: Dogs and Pies. I think MCG, Craig McRae, somehow Dacos has 37 kicks too, combines with his brother 25 of the 37 times. Mm. McStay kicks a couple, tight, Bont gutted after producing a 40-2 game.
2: Yeah. Well, that means
0: That's best guess.
2: Well, we'll see how that rolls. Well, that means the Crows next Saturday on 7 will be playing Collingwood. Oh, no, D-Day's back again.
0: Oh, Crows and Collingwood, what a record they have. There's been some unbelievable finishes. Tell me, what's the mood in Adelaide?
2: Very confident.
0: Hyped up and thinking, yep.
2: Very buoyed, very confident. We got the week off, which would do them in the world of good. They had 6 changes into 4, into 6, into 3. They've managed the group. They're fresh. They're healthy. We've got Scotty Burns on after you, Hamish, so we'll put that to him. I reckon they'd be quietly confident against any of those teams except Carlton.
0: While you're speaking about Adelaide and being buoyant, I don't think I've ever seen a better individual performance. You and I have spoken, Timmy and Roy,
2: yep.
0: We have spoken about Jordan Dawson's on-field heroics.
2: Mm. Yep.
0: We spoke about how impossible it was to be doing what he was doing given what he was going through.
2: Yes,
0: off.
2: We have.
0: I can't believe how he spoke the other night.
2: Wasn't that great?
0: I just texted him, my superb kiss. I can't say anymore. He's what you hope as a father you produce as a son.
2: Yep.
0: Or as a father you hope your daughter marries.
2: Mm. Yep.
1: Yep.
2: Yep. His all year against above. Adversity.
0: What a man.
2: Strength and adversity being Brett. Hey, Hamish, love your work. Have a good call tomorrow night. Watch the telly with the little colt sit next to you tonight. I think the Pies will win.
0: Lexi Boy's with me. He's a Hawks supporter, weirdly.
2: Oh,
0: so he's got a week off. He'll just watch Dacos and Bont go head-to-head and just enjoy footy as he goes through his footy cards, I'd say.
3: Best way to do it, mate. Keep him out of the hail and snow and rain and everything
2: well
3: else
2: done,
3: in Melbourne,
2: mate.
3: And we'll speak to you again. Thanks, buddy.
0: Next week I'll be in Perth if you want to have a chat. See you, boys.
3: Excellent. Hamish McLaughlin, our guest as usual, just a champ. The AFL Wildcard Finals is on, and it's the Bulldogs v Collingwood live from the G, 6:30 p.m. Catch every moment of the AFL Finals live and free on 7 and 7 Plus.
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2: Now, Crows have the week off. They sit back tonight and tomorrow to see who they play next Saturday at home. Joining us is board coach Scotty Burns. Burnsy, welcome.
15: G'day, boys. How are you going?
3: Excellent.
2: Any of the coaches gone over to the G to watch live and scout your oppo?
15: Yeah, Nixie and Murray Davis went over about lunchtime today. They'll go over and have a look at them live and get back to us and see what they've seen there. And yeah, obviously we'll watch it tonight and get the vision pretty quickly. The coaches back here and watch behind the goals, I reckon, over the next day or two as well to have a look. But we'll actually have more of a gauge, of course, after that Melbourne Carlton game's finished Saturday night.
2: Yeah, I feel like saying congratulations on the year to end up finishing sixth. I mean, the ladder doesn't lie. To have the week off, the wild card, you escaped that. Was looking a little bit dodgy there for a while. But I reckon at the start of the year to where you are now, I'd take that, Scotty.
15: Yeah, we had a few little issues early. We lost some close games and we had a reasonable injury profile. But when you look at probably the last half from the bye onwards, we're probably a bit disappointed with ourselves. We didn't get that top four spot, but what's done is done. And like you said, it's a bonus having this week off. It lets Kalachi get another 2 weeks of training. Mitch Hinton plays a full game in the SNFL. Kex has a week off again. So there's a lot of positives for it. And we've had blokes that have just, like Lockie McAndrew's had such a big year in the ruck, he just gets that extra breather as well.
2: I'll get the text one out the way early. 7, 9, 10, 2 are in a frenzy watching him grab his gluteus maximus. Is he right? Has he torn anything? Has he jabbed something? Was it just TV cameras getting themselves in a frenzy over the big Texan?
15: Definitely getting themselves in a frenzy because they ask afterwards. We say, no, nothing's wrong. He's just a little bit tight. We don't need to, you know, we're a week and a half out. Just don't take any risk. Go in. That's all it was. But that probably doesn't get the headlines as much and people talking, I guess, when it's nearly devastating's happened at Adelaide rather than, no, the big fella's going pretty well. We'll just make sure we don't take any risk with him and get him off.
2: Yeah, good call. Hey, I know you're the forward coach, but are you also the ball movement coach? Who controls your ball movement?
15: We're very collaborative in that. Nixie, your senior coach, controls a fair bit of stuff. Muzz has a fair bit to say as well. So I think it's more of just we're all in it, if that makes any sense. Rowie, we certainly have thoughts and ideas, and there's probably little bits and pieces that we've all brought from the different clubs we've been at. You've got myself from Hawthorn and Collingwood, and you've got VB, who's come from West Coast, and obviously Muzz from Brisbane. So I think you combine, and the Port Adelaide and GWS one with Nixie, if you combine all that together, that's probably where we're at, even though I would say that as a senior coach, Nixie's got his philosophy on how he wants the game played, both offensively and defensively.
2: I know GWS are different. I know in the second half it opened up and it was a bit more attack, and you could really create with handball and run and gun, and you did. And if you're playing Collingwood, they're not going to allow that in the final. I get all of that sort of stuff, but is there a more of an intent from the back half to not be as conservative and actually go a bit more?
15: I think it depends where you are, Ro. If you're 10 metres out from the goals, you're not going to be going gung-ho. But certainly around that half-back flank, when you get a quick turnover in there and you might have the opposition just caught out a little bit, you want to go back pretty aggressively. And that doesn't mean straight line. It may well mean corridor. It may well mean that you go out and around. It just depends where the density is. So, we've worked on all those three phases in our offence, whether we can go directly straight back or, come back through that corridor off that half-back flank, which gives us avenues to everywhere inside 50. We did a few edits today with the boys just showing when we do bring it back inside and we get it to the point of the square or roughly centre-half forward, the options and the opportunities we have when we've got the whole forward 50 to look into. But as you said, Ro, we're playing, once we get to next week, we've got the top eight teams and the top eight teams try and deny that as much as you possibly can. And one of the strengths of us this year, and probably the last two or three years, is that we deliberately deny the opposition coming through corridor on most occasions as well, which is why we're a pretty good defensive team, because we make them go out and around and force them out around the boundary.
2: Yeah. I've built our first final D-Day, and the reason being is, we know what happened last year. We didn't win a quarter. We knew that we were a bit cautious and conservative with ball in hand, certainly against Collingwood, and we threw it down their throat because we bombed it long and we played a certain way and the midfield did what they did and all that sort of stuff. Do you feel you sit here today and you've corrected what needed correcting from last year to this year? Because it's all been about this finals, to be able to redeem, if that's the right word, or improve what you got wrong. Are you confident that you've got it right and you can hit that first final with the best DNA or your best football, Scotty?
15: Oh, I think so. There's no doubt that I reckon if you look at our last 15 weeks, I'm not even sure what it is. What have we lost? Probably three games in that period of time. So maybe four at the most, but we've played some really good footy the last, especially after the bye, but probably the last 15, 16 rounds. And we've been building on the way we want to move the ball. And we've had to adjust at times. We've played some night games and been pretty slippery and wet, which haven't necessarily allowed us to play how we wanted to play. So the pleasing thing for us is that we've won different ways at times too. We've been able to win in the slog. We've been able to win when it's dry and we can use the footy. But as you're saying, though, last year was, we got that wrong. We went a bit too aggressively straight away back at Collingwood rather than using a bit of shape and using the corridor to make sure we could shift that defence. So we definitely played into their hands a little bit. So we have worked on that, and there's no doubt we've got better. But I think the other thing, Roe, we're in a lot better shape this year than last year. Like, Ranks wasn't playing, obviously. Rochelle had that knee and just got back for that one final. And they're two pretty important dynamic players for us, so they're in. And I reckon if you go back to last year as well, though, that last 4 to 6 weeks, we were just getting over the line. Mm. This year feels different. I think we're a fitter team than last year. So, and we're climbing it well now. You've had, obviously, Mark Keane and Curtin that were out for the first half of the year. They've had a good bank of footy over the last half of the year. We think we've timed it really well with Cal Archie now. We've got, if you include the SNFL, I think it was about 5 games into him before we gave him a breather last week. So there's a lot of positives, I think, going forward. Not just the way that we are playing, but also the fact that personnel-wise, I think we're in pretty good shape.
3: Hey, Scotty, congratulations on in the finals, but you dodged the wild card. How's that allow you as coaches to prepare better?
15: I think it just gives you more time to probably review what Rory's talking about, review the season, review where we're at last year in finals. What have we worked on? Where are we at? What are the things that we're doing very well? What other things do we just make sure we just got to just repair maybe a little bit before the game next week rather than just that complete rush? Like, when you get to the end of the season, it's a 6-day turnaround, 7-day turnaround. You're doing a fair bit of work with the review, then you're leading into the preview of the opposition. So you've just got a little bit of downtime as well just to relax. Let's have a look at where we're at. The boys freshen up mentally and physically. The only thing I don't like, and this is just me, maybe it's a bit of OCD, I don't know who we're playing.
3: Yes.
15: That annoys me, but at the same time, once Saturday night's finished, we'll be getting to work pretty quickly as coaches and making sure we analyse the opposition pretty closely.
3: Well, that was my next question, was like, you've probably got notes on all of them, and the funny thing is you change, don't you, as a team. You're going, we've got to work on this and we've got to work on that. So the teams that you'll be watching, and it's one of three, by Saturday night, you know who it is. You go in and start I would imagine, straight away going, okay, what do we need to prepare? What's their last 6 weeks look like? And is that fair?
15: Yeah, absolutely. And the first thing you'd probably do, Timmy, is go, when we last played them, what happened? Yeah, what were the matchups? How did it go? So you have a look at that as well. And we know that, I mean, the three teams, the Carlton Jelling team, we can't play, but the other three teams, you know, they're two or three star players that are pretty influential. You know how they want to move the ball. You know how they do defend, whether a bit more man-on-man or a little bit more zone office. So we do know all that, but, that's why it's good for the boys to go there tonight and just have a look live in case they pick up something that we might not on the behind-the-goals vision or on the screen, so we can get together and have a chat about what's how we go about it. If we've got the Bulldogs or Collingwood, how we go about it and what do we need to do to make sure we get over the line in that first week of the finals.
3: We saw Collingwood put someone to Dawson second half last time you played them. I'm not sure about the Bulldogs, what they do. Do they actually bother with run widths at all? Dawson or a Rankin, are you expecting time into them?
15: Yeah, they can at times. They've done it in different ways. I think Kennedy's done it in the past.
3: Okay,
15: I've just missed someone else there that I reckon they've used as well. So I'd expect, like I said, when you get to finals too, you know who the two or three most influential players are. So you might think that we can match that without the star quality we've got, but there will be some of them that you think, no, we just have to take that bloke out of it as much as we possibly can for us to be successful. So if you look at Melbourne, for instance, we know how good Vaughan is.
3: Yep.
15: And that's pretty tough to take him out of the ground, but there might be something that we can do, some strategies that have worked in the past to nullify his influence on the game. And last time we played him, Pickett had a pretty quiet game. We did pretty well to take him out of it. So you do know that. The other one that's hard, of course, is Nick Dacos. I don't think anyone's mastered that yet, but how do you take him out of the game? Because he's been a star every time that we've played them.
2: Well, by the numbers, Isaac Rankin's last month's better. 35-4, 800 metres gained, I think 16 contested balls, 12 score involvements. It was a mighty game as a midfielder. He's doing it both ends now, which is fantastic. Him in the midfield, Dawson in the midfield, Berry off the bench through the midfield are the prime blokes, and most good teams in the finals have four blokes that do the majority of the work, and I think they're your four. Dan Curtin's the one for me. 4 weeks ago, you gave him a squirt in the midfield. The very next week, he started in the middle, but the first ball that went out, he went onto a wing, and he was wing ever since. Do you wish you had backed him in for that month? And imagine the form he'd be in now coming into finals if he had a good month as an inside middie.
15: Yeah, what we did though, Roy, too, there was centre bounces he was on the wing, but then from there he went on ball. So he was inside the stoppages around the ground and played a bit of midfield too. So when you look at it, it was just a few of those centre bounces you didn't see him in. So we still gave him time, but we're certainly trying to find out a few other things as well with how we want to operate in the midfield. But yeah, you look at that goal last week, that ability to just turn and the opposition players don't know what he's actually doing, and probably some of our teammates don't know what he's doing, and then he knocks the goal over from 45 or 50. I think he's going to be a pretty special player to do the things he did last year in his second year. And then what he's doing at glimpses this year after that significant injury, when you go back in, I can't even remember when it was, January or February, and you're out for half a year. So he's hopefully a wild card for us that, we can certainly use him inside. And he can certainly, when Dawson goes forward, you've still got that big body in there too, which can really be aggressive and hard to get around at those stoppages.
2: So the biggest knock on your finals campaign last year, other than not winning a quarter, was your midfield. Are you confident now? And again, with Isaac Rankin back, the form that Dawson's in, Berry's had a good year, and you got Curtin. Now you got a lot more confidence in that group now. And the ruck. And let's look at your ruck, McAndrew. God, what a season he's had.
15: Yeah. So there's a bit of difference there too, just not the midfielders, but he in the ruck, Lockie's been outstanding. I think last year, and looking out of school or offending anyone at Adelaide, but we had Dawson as an A grader, and you're probably looking, who's the next A grader? But now we know we've got two.
2: Yep.
15: All of a sudden, when you look at the top midfields in the finals, we've got two, and then like I said, you've got an X factor there with Curtin at times that might be able to come in and help us out when he needs to, and if Berry's not leading the tackles, he's not far off leading the tackles.
2: Nice.
15: He's a bit of a bull in there too when he gets going. So that's... We're a lot better. There's no doubt we're a lot better in the midfield this year than last year. And what we've also added is just on the periphery, like the ability of on the half back anyway, that helps us with our ball movement and wings. You've got Cook, who's been sensational on a wing. We've got Hugo, who's come in and been fantastic in the mid-season draft. And you've also got Wayne Miller, who's just had an outstanding year. you know, all Australian, and it was everyone's so wrapped for him because he's had the two PCLs. He's had to do it the hard way, but we've now got that better midfield. But on the periphery there, with some quality and some speed and some ball movement, that's certainly complementing that midfield at the moment.
2: Yeah, and Archie's going to be okay.
15: Yeah, no, he's fine. Yeah, look, he could have played that game. Just a little bit. It was nearly like Tex the other night. He's no worries, Tex, and Archie was no worries a week ago. But you know what? We're going to make sure that we don't take any risks here. You've had the 5 weeks. If you don't play here, you have a week off and you're playing next week. Or if we get through to fifth or sixth, then you get 2 weeks of training where you can really let down and get some continuity as well. So the one thing I've noticed with Cow is that whenever he's come in, he's a natural, clean ball player. Like he doesn't fumble, the ball well. So, he's one take. Yeah. So we just give him some touch, even the stationary touch, just kicking 100 balls into his hands. But when he comes and plays, he's just a naturally clean player, and he doesn't need to, like some other players do. They need to play. He's not one of those guys.
2: Yeah, love our chats. We sit back, we go to school on them, have a great week. D-Day's coming Saturday week. Have a great week. Thanks for your time, Scotty.
15: No worries. Thanks, Roy. Thanks, Jim.
3: See you, Burns.
2: Well done, Scotty Burns. You get a bit of confidence from that. Like, you know, you can say they mucked around with it a bit. Six changes, four changes, six changes, three. They rested blokes. We all were a little bit critical of this. You know, Dan Kurt, why didn't you play him for a month? And, you know, you've done this, you've done that. And it's so easy from the cheap seats to be critical. But they get it right. And whoever they play on Saturday, they get their best game. They do it for four quarters. Well, the accolades have to come out. Yeah, they do. And I'm quietly confident they're heading down that path, but we're not going to know. We're just not going to know. The ball movement was better, but GWS allowed that. But at least there was an intent to it, an intent to. I was surprised when he said, I can't believe it's taken me 24 weeks to ask the question. James Ray Healy was the ball movement coach and the forward coach, and all the ball movement was him. This is how we want to move the ball. It's not like that now. He just said it was a collective, but it's Matty Nix. Final call is the ball movement. Well, Matty Nix is conservative, isn't he? And that's what got them in trouble in the finals last. And I know you can't go full bore every time, but have an intent to get a score. Have an intent to score. Have an intent to get your ball inside 50 to the probably as good a six forwards as is in the comp.
3: Well, Burns,
2: name a better six.
3: Burns, he gave you an answer on that.
2: He did. He did. Well, let's see it. D-Day. Right. Saturday week.
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0: Are you trying to say just make the most of this? Like, it's a new sort of home for you guys tonight?
1: No, to be honest, we haven't really spoken about it. It's just business as usual. We'll focus on the game plan and what we can do as a team to perform our best out here. I think, yeah, boys have just been laughing about different change room, obviously, but the vibes are still extremely high.
0: Just one more from me really quickly. I can see Scott Pendlebury is out there today. He's got the compression as well on that leg. He's got the hamstring issue. He's posted from a hyperbaric chamber as well, weirdly, on TikTok this week. How's his recovery going?
1: Yeah, he takes it. His recovery really seriously. Not sure about the TikTok at the moment. He does post some random stuff, but yeah, he'll do everything he can to get himself right, so long as we're still in contention. And same as Braden, same as Harry Perryman, a lot of boys still want to give themselves a chance to play.
2: Jack, good luck tonight. Sam McClure upstairs. While you're talking about Scott, more reports today linking him to a potential move to the Gold Coast. Could you ever imagine seeing Scott Pendlebury in different colours other than black and white?
1: Yeah, it is a bit hard to imagine. Like, he is Collingwood, I reckon. You know, he's been around bloody 20 years, so he's a part of the furniture, he's part of the walls. It would be very strange to see that, but at the same time, I know he loves going on holidays up there with the kids, so it wouldn't be surprising. But, I didn't read about it today. Just this is the first I'm hearing from you.
2: But you could actually see it happening? I mean, like, footy and player movement has changed a lot, hasn't it, since you moved from the Brisbane Lions?
1: Yeah.
2: Like, people are much more comfortable, I guess is the word, but still it would be difficult. But you're saying that you can actually see a scenario that he doesn't necessarily finish his career with you guys.
1: Yeah, and the thing you come to notice in football is that, you know, sometimes you've got to expect the unexpected as well. And a bloke of his calibre and experience and mind in the game, it wouldn't be surprising him to go to another team, you know, play a little bit, then go into a coaching role, because he's just that kind of bloke.
3: Jack, Jimmy Bartalia, good luck tonight. Further that, of course, Steel Sidebottom's finishing up. We hear about Jeremy Howe. It looks like he's going to continue on. This is the group that you've spent so much time with. Has it given you a chance to reflect on your own mortality? We know you just keep going on and on and on and on. You don't look like slowing down, but does it give you a chance to pause and think about what the next couple of years look like for you?
1: Yeah, a little bit. When you stop and think about it, it's quite sad. You know, when Steele came in and retired, it was very emotional for everybody. And then you think about, like, yeah, Howie's going around again, which is great, but not sure about Pendles. And then once all those blokes leave, I think, you know, it's just Jamie that's going to be able to let me. So I'll be the really old fella then. But, you know, to be able to play with greatness for 10 years, it's been amazing to do that. Something you never forget throughout the rest of my life. So, yeah, whatever's next for these boys is going to be awesome.
3: What would potentially be next for you? You're a massive footy head. We know all the preparation you put in. Would you be a guy that needs a spell, or would you be a coach in waiting? Have you given any consideration with that?
1: To be honest, I haven't given it too much consideration. I can't find myself doing, like, putting a lot of time into other things at the moment other than, like, getting the best out of my football for the now and hopefully the next 5 or 6 years. Hopefully you're listening, Leppo, to give me another contract. Maybe one day, you know, again, you guys know it. You know, when footy's your life, you understand so much about it, you probably can't see yourself doing anything else.
4: Hey, Jack, there is no tomorrow if you lose, but does tonight feel like a final, like, yeah, all the other finals have felt like? Does it feel different tonight?
1: No, it definitely does. The only thing, we just haven't had a week off. The vibes have still been the same. We set the week up really well from the start of the week on Monday. Kind of set our finals team as well. Everybody's been up and about. And it makes it so much better when the sun comes out as well. I think the vibes get really high. Training the other day was real energetic, was sharp. The boys are ready to go.
3: Yeah, well, we're going to ask you about training. You got one up on the Dogs at their home tenants, and they can't get on their deck. Talk to us why you ended up there.
1: Well, our deck has actually been not the best condition for the last 8 to 10 weeks. So we've actually trained off-site a fair bit. We've been down at Melbourne Grammar. We've been out at La Trobe. And we still had a little bit of trouble with it because we've got so many teams that train on ours. I think we just asked the question. Yeah, and got to train on it. And the sun was out, the roof was open. It was pretty good. It was a really, really good session.
2: Hang on. So let me get this straight. The Western Bulldogs, whose home ground is Marvel Stadium, haven't been able to get on there all year, Jack.
1: Don't take it up with me, mate. And I just brought my boots and showed up.
2: The Collingwood Footy Club just roll up.
1: They took our change rooms. No, it was all good fun. But we enjoyed, it was a good session anyway, if that's what you're asking.
2: All good fun until someone's out of the finals.
4: Exactly. Did you look much at the Brisbane edits last week, or did you move on pretty quickly?
1: Nah, to be honest, we didn't review it as a team. We had a couple of different looks, obviously, in our line group, and spoke about maybe some positives we could have taken out of it, or what we didn't do well. But overall, our theme for the week was why we're in good shape to attack the finals. Our form over the last 8 to 10 weeks has been quite strong. We've hit the scoreboard really well. We've been scoring really well from stoppage. And our defence has kind of been holding up as well. So it's a bit of bang for buck here and there, but we'd love to get some more territory at different times. But we're holding up really well and got a lot of avenues to score.
3: So how will the game look if you got it on your terms? Are you taking something away from the Dogs, or you guys are just doing something in particular really well?
1: Yeah, well, you know, we've got a real good defensive system. We'll try and keep that intact because they're going to get a lot of fast hands and play on pretty quick, especially off the halfback with Bailey Dale and Bramble getting the ball in their hands, and obviously Bont and Ed Richards like to run and carry as well. So if we can slow down that ball movement, I think it'll go a long way to us keeping the ball in our forward half.
2: And are you a nervous type, or are you an embrace type? Like, when you run out in quite shortly, there's going to be, close to 90 here.
1: Yeah, it's going to be great, isn't it? Yeah.
2: Does that make you feel a bit sick? Do you get tingles? Do you feel numb? What's it like for you personally?
1: Yeah. I get pretty excited. And I think the most exciting part is, the national anthem, then you hear the roar of the crowd. That's the stuff that gives me goosebumps. And I keep getting around the young boys and telling them to soak it in as well. So they're going to really relish it tonight. They're 6 new kids. Big crowd. Lucky enough to be at Collingwood. Obviously, we play in a few of these games a year. So I'm no stranger to it. But nonetheless, it's exciting.
4: Further to Sam's question, who's the most nervous and who's the biggest pest before we let you go in the pre-game?
1: Most nervous? I don't know. I reckon one of the young boys. Maybe Sam Swaddling. Yeah. He's pretty energetic and just yells random stuff out all the time. So he might be trying to get his nervous energy out before he runs out.
3: We'll go calm him down. We appreciate you taking the time having a chat with us, Jack.
1: Hey, all right. Thanks, guys. Have a good night.
5: Yeah, thank you very much for that, Jack and Jackie, down on the boundary line. All right, time to check in with Matty Campbell now, our partners at Betr, for the very latest in tonight's odds on tonight's match. Matty, over to you.
6: Good evening to you, Matty. Yeah, we did open up Collingwood as favourites, $1.85. The Bulldogs, $1.95. But that has flipped. The Bulldogs are now favourites, $1.80. Collingwood, $2. The line's only small. It's 2.5. Where punters want to play is the 1-39 margin. The Bulldogs, $2.32. Collingwood, $2.50. Now, your individuals, the same game multis. Aaron Norton's been selected, so lots of interest there. $1.60 to kick 2 goals or more. $2.75 to kick 3. As always, Nick Dacost is the most popular for disposals. He's $1.75 to get 35 or more. 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
4: Giants aren't going to give him that in the next few years. No, obviously, it's more than that because he's a Melbourne boy. So, yeah, Geelong would probably give him that best chance. He's got good relationships too with players at Geelong.
20: Yeah. Jeremy Cameron, I think they're probably leaning on the relationship he has with Mark McVay after his time at the Giants and now clearly the head coach of Essendon. But it's kind of felt like it's either been the Giants or Geelong. And now history tells us if you keep deferring. I don't buy players going, oh, I haven't thought about it. Like, yeah. Of course you think about it.
5: What about GWS before we lock onto this game? They look like they're going through a bit of an overhaul at the moment. So yep. Toby Green most likely will leave. Jake Stringer is leaving. Kieran Briggs is leaving. Jesse Hogan is leaving as well. So a real list turnover there of senior players, Jimmy.
20: Yeah, a real reset. And it probably turns to, you know, they get Tom Green back. They get Sam Taylor to have a full season as well. Finn Callahan. So they're going to that group. That they need Brent Daniels to be fit and firing as well. And they've got a big young core below those players I mentioned, but they need them to pop pretty quickly. I know they're resetting their list a little bit, but they can't afford to be in the wilderness for a couple of years.
5: They haven't played or haven't won a final for a while now, GWS.
20: 4 years.
5: So four years. Can they pop? Can they get back up there quickly, do you think, Lloydie?
4: Well, I listened to Adam Kingsley, and I'd be very nervous if I was one of those guys the pre-season they're about to get. Did you listen to that, Jimmy?
20: Yeah,
4: he did a little bit of a video about this is unacceptable. We're better than that. The group we have in front of us, I'm looking at, should be playing finals, yeah. And we're not there. And so just be ready. So they are in for one hell of a pre-season. Yeah, so I think they can make finals next year.
5: Yeah, you talk about be ready. You spoke about Mark McVay, yeah. Be ready.
20: Yep.
5: Just in terms back to the Bombers, we talked about them earlier. What else can McVay do to get a bit of muscle on the bone? Okay, they're going to go to the draft. They got the number one draft pick. But can they pick up, it won't be Scott Pendlebury, probably won't be Toby Green. Can they pick up a couple of those types of players that are veterans that might play a year or two at Essendon and then coach?
20: Yeah, you need the right ones too. So you go to the Kangaroos one, like you're looking for Luke Parker types, aren't you? Really well respected, been in successful programs, that they play the game a certain way. There's not many of those guys out there, so I don't think you just go grab a list clogger. Like you're better off just having a younger player, or you hold a pick for the mid-season draft or something like that. So it's got to be the right one out there, Matty.
4: One of the gentlemen rang in saying what a trade period it could be of the Sydney Five clubs. So could Mark McVay's relationship? Yes, you've got to get it past your club because of the of what they've done and what they've been through, these players. But could McVay's relationship with any of these Sydney Swans?
5: Here's a big hypothetical, and don't clip me on this or anything. It's a hypothetical, okay? They've got the number one draft pick, Essendon. Would you trade the number one draft pick for an Isaac Heaney or a Mick Blakey if they became available?
20: And something coming back to you?
5: Maybe something coming back, but would you use that golden ticket to get one of those two champions out of Sydney?
20: You'd certainly consider it. Like, they're known quantities. What you'd wait first is for draft night to, you know, could you do it draft night, something like that. But, you know, the trade free agency period's before it. So it'd be good if you could do, like, actual trading of players on draft night, but we don't have that capability.
4: And Heaney's 20, is he 30?
20: 30,
4: yes. Yeah. So I heard Andrew Wells say, we've got, they've said, with rumours you've got $5-6 million to spend or a number like that, and he said, yeah, we're waiting for the right time to use that. So I think that's where they feel they're at. But Blakey's only, what, 23? He's a young man, Nick Blakey, so he's a different situation with, he could play for the next 10 years.
5: Yep, all hypotheticals, of course. We're going to take our final break. The Doggies are out there. Tony Leonard will join us on the other side of this wildcard game, history-making night here at the MCG. It is Collingwood and the Western Bulldogs. Well done to Ben, has won the $100 Harvey Norman gift card, introducing Australia's complete outdoor robotic ecosystem at Harvey Norman. 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We'll take our final break, come back with the opening ball up, the national anthem. It's big, it's history-making. It's Wildcard Night. Collingwood and the Western Bulldogs coming up next for Maccas on 3W Footy.
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5: Edwin Maher has been released on bail as he appeals the jail sentence for bashing a woman. The 60-year-old was today ordered to serve 6 months behind bars over the attack in northern Victoria last year. Last month, the ex-St Kilda and Bulldog was found guilty on 3 assault charges and then removed from the AFL Hall of Fame. An estimated 400 dead birds are piling up at Nelson, a known bird flu hotspot in the state's far southwest. The Victorian government says it's prioritising areas of high visitation and public amenity when it comes to cleaning up carcasses. But Victorian Shadow Agriculture Minister Emma Keely says it's a massive biosecurity threat. And Europe's oldest monarch, King Harald V of Norway, has died aged 89. The ceremonial head of state had been in hospital for more than 10 days in a very serious condition. More news after the footy.
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7: Welcome back to the MCG. It is halftime and it is the Western Bulldogs leading it by 10 points, 7-6-48, Collingwood at 6-2-38. The Barry Plant Real Estate in safe hands. Let's get downstairs to Jackie Reed.
8: Few bumps and bruises so far in this game. Isaac Quainer had a lot of work done. That right glute, that's the one that kept him out a couple of weeks ago. Lockie Schultz has a cork to his left hamstring. I reckon he's had a bit of work done on that and was a little bit hobbled at quarter time. At the Western Bulldogs, they're pretty good. Aaron Norton, of course, we'll keep an eye on because he is carrying an ankle injury into this one and had a lot of work done on his hips as well. Ryan Gardner did not play a minute in that first half, so hopefully he gets a run at some stage in this third quarter.
9: They're almost treating that like the old-fashioned sub, aren't they?
7: Sub. What's the rationale behind that, do you think? Ryan Gardner not playing at all in the first half, Jimmy and Lloyd?
9: Yeah, I thought before the break, it must be something to do with, you know, were they concerned about Tim English and, you know, how much of the game he'd get through, or Aaron Norton with the concerns in the warm-up, and were they holding him back? But you'd still think he'd be involved in the rotation somewhere.
7: Yeah, it's fascinating, isn't it? Let's talk about what the Magpies need to do, Lloydy. I mean, it was the Western Bulldogs, for the most part, in that second quarter, the better team. They finished pretty well, the Maggies, but to really get back into it, what the Collingwood need to do?
10: Oh, I think their best players, I suppose Nick's been okay, but some of the others, haven't got a lot added to Goey. I reckon it's been pretty quiet. You've got guys... Dan Houston, you know, he's had one of those years where they're just getting no run, rebound, intercept off. You look at what Bailey Dale and Richards and these types of players, what they do when they get the footy. They just haven't got those guys like Jack Chris.

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11: 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How about that game of football? Oh, I think we should have wildcat rounds, wild card rounds every wildcat. Yeah, that'll do. rounds every five rounds. How good was that? A bit of desperation, elimination matches. That's good. Let's do that regularly through the season. I don't know how, but, you know, just do it. It's brilliant. The desperation, the seesawing lead. That's how it should be. Yeah, that was excellent. And the whole weekend's like that too. That is pretty good. The AFL's got something right. What do you know? Let me know your thoughts on that, but I think that was absolutely fantastic. What a gripping game. I was trying to work here and couldn't do anything, just looking at the screen the whole time. Lots of news stories around today, including, obviously the Nepal flood to start with that, and over 500 people have been killed. The death toll stands at 475 now, but it's going to go a lot higher with at least 1,500 people still missing after that fast-moving torrent of muddy water tore through the border between Nepal and Tibet. The foreign minister saying the department's still tracking down Australians caught up in the disaster, and the government committing $5 million in humanitarian aid. But it's going to go a lot higher than 500, sadly, given how the water went through. And I mean, we've seen photos. There's one huge rock. And it's rolling in the water past apartment buildings. It's bigger than some of the apartment buildings. I don't know if you've seen that bit, but it's about the equivalent of a five-story building, this rock. Just massive. And it's rolling along in the mud as if it was a marble. It's incredible. But not a good situation over there. The whole thing is just amazing to see. And you think those poor people, not a chance with that water bearing down on them at a rate of knots. Awful. A major development in the spread of bird flu with a dolphin washing up at Goolwa. Dead dolphin tested positive to bird flu. There are a line of questions, as Chief Veterinary Officer Dr. Sky Fruin says.
6: We don't know for sure how it's come across and gotten infected with bird flu, but we would expect that it's probably eaten a bird or interacted closely with a wild bird. So dolphins don't typically eat birds, they would typically eat fish, but they sometimes do, but also they might just be playing around and interacting in that way.
11: Yeah, so poor dolphin. And that is now a victim, not a usual thing, but there it is. Meantime, the suspected case of bird flu in a red fox at Osborne has been confirmed, and there are a total of 46 new confirmed bird flu events reported by PIRSA today. The good thing yet, it's not in any livestock or poultry. That's the one good thing you take from bird flu at the moment. So there we are. So those stories around. I see police are looking for a missing man. Glenn is his name. Last seen at his Paralowie home 3:30 a.m. yesterday morning. 59, Caucasian appearance, thin grey hair and a beard. Police have concerns for his welfare. Anyone who sees Glenn is asked to call the police assistance line immediately on 131 444. And police have arrested a man and reported a woman following theft and damage of an art installation at Unley Park. This occurred earlier in the month, 4:15 p.m. on a Sunday afternoon, the 2nd of August. A man was removing copper cladding from an art installation at Haywood Park, and he was presenting as a tradesman. Oh, there were two men presenting as a tradesman and dressed in bright yellow high-vis vests and blue pants. After removing the cladding, the men left in a white Holden VS Ute. Police were unable to locate the suspect vehicle, but following investigations, a 51-year-old from Mitcham has been arrested and charged with theft and property damage. He didn't apply for bail and appeared in court the next day. A subsequent search was undertaken at Kingswood, where police found the stolen copper cladding, and a 30-year-old Mitcham woman reported for theft. She'll be summoned to face court at a later date. So, good result. At least a couple of them have been nabbed. No sign of those brass busts taken from North Terrace yet, where poor old Mary Lee, suffragette extraordinaire, and sculptor John Dowie, his bust as well, pinched from North Terrace, just outside Government House, not too far from where police security is stationed 24/7 in front of the governor's residence. So obviously no CCTV, or they couldn't hear the jackhammer, either or. But anyway, that's not real good, because it's kind of under their nose. I'm not sure the circumstances of this accident, but you would have heard on 5AA News earlier today, but a traffic controller has been seriously injured after a crash at Henley Beach South. They were called to the corner of HMAS Australia Road and Military Road, Henley Beach South, which is just opposite the servo that's been there for about 100 years, up the top there near the big roundabout. Seaview Road, just a tad further, and then the beach. But 8:30 this morning, an excavator collided with the traffic controller. Man in his 50s suffered serious but non-life-threatening leg injuries and taken to hospital. Police are investigating. SafeWork SA attended. It's a dangerous environment for these people who are standing out there and, you know, watching the traffic and controlling it and whatever. I don't know that I'd want to be doing it. But, you know, cars whizzing by and obviously heavy machinery, and you'd have to have eyes in the back of your head, I reckon, if you're doing that job. And be, you know, some of them, you see them on their phone just scrolling away and holding the sign. And you think, come on, I know, you know, you're there all day and standing on your feet and all of that. but just for your own personal safety, given the way we do the reports of people drink driving, people drug driving, I'd be keeping a very careful eye on the traffic. I don't think I'd be looking at my phone terribly much if I was standing there on duty as a traffic controller, for goodness sake. But anyway, I don't know what this bloke was doing. I'm sure he was looking out and doing the right thing. But somehow he was struck by an excavator. But there we are. 20 past 10, Christine at Davern Park. Hello, Christine.
12: Hello, Matthew. Well, the phone would have been the master telling you when to put the lollipop up and down.
11: Maybe.
12: And we had a girl in Elizabeth North, I think. She was a lollipop girl doing all the road works around here. I think she got hit by a car.
11: Really?
12: I haven't heard from the family.
11: Wow.
12: On the radio for a couple of years.
11: Mm. But
12: she was so excited that she got the job, and I just heard that there was an accident on the Port Wakefield freeway that was being built and reconstructed.
11: Okay.
12: Now, you want a shock?
11: Yeah, go on, shock me.
12: You were talking about the Rocky Horror Show, right? Yesterday.
11: Don't remember, but go on.
12: And the actor was...
11: Oh, Tim Curry.
12: That's it. He was in another movie called Congo, who was an evil scientist.
11: Mm.
12: And Annie, who was an orphan.
11: Mm-hmm.
12: And they were my favourite movies, but he had the most beautiful eyes.
11: Mm.
12: Well, guess what us seven sisters went to see?
11: What?
12: The Rocky Horror Picture Show.
11: Did you?
12: I think the tickets were sent to us by Don Dunstan.
11: Yeah.
12: And it was a tiny theatre next to a huge tower. I don't know if the tower's there, but the building's not. And we were there for about 7 minutes, and Sister just stepped up, and we're out of here. And then we went to Rock Mass, and the sisters were sitting there for ages because the mass was a few hours away.
11: Oh, God.
12: And we were talking to priests and fathers and brothers, and what happened? Oh, the Rock Mass started, and the sisters looked like they jumped out of the frying pan into the fire, and they weren't too impressed. And the next day we went to the Ross Trevor retreat and walked around the gardens, and then after a couple of hours we sat on the carpets, blankets, and now it's held at Loretto, the convent at Glen Osmond now.
11: Ah, yes.
12: That premises has been knocked down. I don't know.
11: Has it?
12: I don't know if the college is there, but there's houses everywhere around 600-foot trees.
11: Yeah. Well, the church is still there, and there's buildings alongside it. So,
12: well, that's where the men became priests.
11: Yeah, yeah, yeah. So I imagine, you know, they're still active there.
12: Because I think it's retired. Anyway, we came down and then we went back to Port Pirie, went to St. Mark's for the Italian Mass, and everybody was cool, calm and collected.
11: Mm.
12: But, yeah, so that was Reg Livermore. What day was that, Matthew?
11: Oh, I don't know, 70s?
12: Thank you.
11: Was it?
12: Well, I don't know. I don't remember yesterday. But when you talked about that, Wizard of Oz, did you watch the whole movie?
11: Yeah, I've watched it. I suffered through it many times because my boys loved it when they were really little.
12: Do you remember the gypsy cart?
11: The gypsy cart?
12: The man was selling medicine.
11: Oh, at the beginning. Yeah.
12: Yep.
11: Yep.
12: And when he was coming down the ladder.
11: Yeah.
12: On the very top, it says, this is a Marvel production.
11: Oh, does it? Okay.
12: So I don't know if Superman was first or Wizard of Oz.
11: Wizard of Oz, I'd say.
12: That was a dream. She got really angry with Auntie M.
11: Yeah.
12: And she locked herself in the bedroom.
11: Yeah.
12: And all that happened through her mind as a dream.
11: Yeah.
12: Nothing happened. When she woke up, everything was normal.
11: Yeah, yeah.
12: So the other one was a child running away from Martians, and I was screaming at him, run, run, run. And I had postcodes written on their arms and their necks, and I was absolutely petrified.
11: Was this a dream?
12: It was his dream.
11: Whose dream?
12: It just, the movie, Mars Attack or whatever.
11: Oh, I see.
12: The Martians from, I don't know. It was
11: jumped around and I'm trying to keep up.
12: I just said it was a dream.
11: Yeah, I know.
12: And the boy with the Martian, I was running with him.
11: Were you?
12: And it was just a dream that he, all that rubbish of policemen disappearing and his parents.
11: Is anyone else
12: being
11: keeping up?
12: Down by a, I don't know what, you fall down when there's a marsh or something and you just disappear.
11: Mm.
12: And I was absolutely petrified.
11: Of the movie.
12: Yes.
11: Yeah, okay.
12: And my psychiatrist went home to Nepal to show the baby.
11: Oh.
12: Now, I don't know if he is safe because his village is where the last collapse was.
11: Oh, wow.
12: And we were talking about that a few weeks ago, but he had to leave Australia and then come back after a few months and he took a country practice. And I can't remember if he chose out of Mount Gambier way or he took Wayala. I just can't remember what he said. I just said, look after your wife and baby.
11: Yeah.
12: She won't be there from 8 a.m. to 8 p.m. And she has to feel safe and happy. And he just took my advice.
11: Well, hopefully they're all okay, Christine. Really.
12: Well, I haven't heard from anybody. I ring, well, they come here, but
11: yeah.
12: I just said, do you remember such and such? And no. And then the lady was talking one night to somebody on the radio about the computer or phone. I said, do you know this lady? And they said, no. So I thought, well, fair enough. That's Diane, of course. She was talking about computers or phones and she had no access to getting out of her house because something was shut down. So that's about it, I think, for tonight. But
11: okay.
12: I just couldn't get that Rocky Horror Show, but I'm sure the tickets came from Don Dunstan.
11: How about that? Good on you, Christine. Thank you for that. I was reading Tim Curry's obituary today in The Australian, and quite an interesting man, an absolute introvert, apparently, never married, didn't have kids, but his dad died when he was 12, and he says, I felt 18. Because suddenly I've got to be responsible and such a huge loss in his life. So there was that. But although he loved company and whatever, he was just a quiet bloke. He said he felt better suited to doing the crazy odd roles as opposed to more the generic acting. He felt drawn to the characters like It, which I haven't seen his version of It, the clown, Pennyworth, but Pennyworth was Batman's butler. Alfred, that's a quiz question for you. It was Alfred's surname, it's Pennyworth. Pennywise, the clown. But, you know, he would have put in a terrifying performance, I'm sure, because that's what he loved to do. And, of course, Rocky Horror, and away he went. He says he was at the theatre. He did drama and barely passed at school and uni and whatever, but he was at the theatre and was there. Judi Dench was performing whatever, and the light bulb went on. I think it was about 18 or something. The light bulb went on, and he thought, well, I want to do this, and that was that. But an interesting man, fascinating write-up. I didn't know a lot about him apart from I'd seen him in a few roles here and there, but there we are. Tim Curry, sad loss. At the age of 80, he had a stroke, or a series of strokes, I think, about 2011, and had been in a wheelchair ever since. So there we are. All right, 29 past 10. Got to take a couple of breaks. Tim, hold on there. Be with you next.
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11: Tim at Woodcroft. Evening, Tim.
21: G'day, Matthew. How you going, mate?
11: Pretty good, thank you. How about you?
21: Oh, very good, thank you.
11: Excellent.
21: Hey, mate, my point is, now, I don't understand all the politics involved about this sort of stuff, but you know, when we've said we're going to give $5 million to Nepal because of the floods and everything else, and you go, and that's a noble thing to do.
11: Yeah,
21: you know, I don't just. But I've worked in the city for a long time, and I've seen all our homeless people on the streets.
11: Yeah,
21: and I just kind of can't help but think, wouldn't $5 million help them a little bit better?
11: That's $5 million.
21: Well, and not to mention all the other millions that we've given away to everybody else.
11: Sure.
21: You know, like, I don't understand how it all works.
11: Yeah.
21: It just seems crazy.
11: I agree with you. I think it is noble, and I think also, you know, for a country like Australia, we should. But I totally agree with you. Why can't we find $5 million to house people in the parklands as well? It can't be that hard. If we've got $5 million lying at the back of the couch for Nepal, and we should have, and that's fine, why can't we pull out another $5 million for people living in this country in dire circumstances?
21: Exactly.
11: Yep. No, I'm with you. 100%.
21: I'm bemused by that. It's just crazy.
11: Yep. No argument from me, Tim. I've got nothing else to say except I agree.
21: Sorry, I didn't want to put you on the spot, mate.
11: No, totally agree. Yeah, absolutely. No, good on you. Thank you. Thanks for that. What do you think? I'm not opposed to sending $5 million to Nepal for humanitarian aid. I think it is the right thing for a country like Australia to do. And, you know, you look at that devastation. But what about people living in... Well, they're going to be living in tents. What about people here living in tents? Well, not even tents, just tarpaulins. Strung up between trees. Keep the weather off, keep the rain off. Why can't we do that here? It's a very good point. Love to hear. 8223-0000. I see just as we go to Murray on that same issue, I think, in Valley View. Hi, Murray.
0: Yeah. I'm not worried about the $5 million they're given.
11: Yeah.
0: But I was looking up, because I need another car, and I was looking up the insurance and rego, and it said the regos to use for potholes in the roads. And
11: yeah,
0: that.
11: Right.
0: But then there was a bit on the politicians about the advisors that have changed from Liberal to Labor and have been given a $250,000 payment for leaving the Liberal Party. Now, how can they get a payout from going to one party to the other?
11: I don't.
0: And you look at how many there are that have changed.
11: So
0: that $5 million's nothing.
11: Who's actually changed? Because one political party doesn't take the other party's staffers.
0: Well, that's what I thought, but it was it's here because it was the thing I was thinking about Susan Ley, and I just happened to ask a question about that because she used $50,000 per trip to go to Queensland, and she's getting a big payout now. She should have been sacked, but she's allowed to resign. And then there's those others. There's one CEO that's getting $500,000 for 6 hours work a week. That was in the Advertiser not long ago.
11: Yeah.
0: And then there's another corruption look at going on about another politician that was doing this advisory thing and working 16 hours a week, and she got paid $3.2 million for 1.5 years' work that she didn't do.
11: I don't know why we still pay people all this money. I mean, this is not a new thing, right, as you'd know. It's been happening for decades and decades where, for some reason, governments particularly will pay consultants or public servants ludicrous amounts of money to do, it seems, pretty much stuff all. And not a new thing. But you know, we say, oh, well, we need money for the homeless or whatever it might be. We're happy to spend money on huge salaries. We're happy to fly people into Fiji for climate change summits. We're happy to spend up to $1 trillion in rolling out a new energy system across the country, moving away from coal and everything else to go renewable that, you know, may not work if the sun's not shining, for goodness sake. But we can't find money to help people who are sleeping in the parklands.
0: Crazy. And like it's all that money that they're saying about the AUKUS, they still want to do it.
11: Yeah.
0: And now a South Australian fellow that's running the AUKUS program under a private company now.
11: Yeah.
0: And America is having trouble actually trying to fix their AUKUS submarines up at the moment. They can't fix them.
11: Well, they're behind in their production.
0: That they're saying about the AUKUS, they still want to do it.
11: Yeah.
0: And now a South Australian fellow that's running the AUKUS program under a private company now.
11: Yeah.
0: And America is having trouble

0: getting trying to fix something up on them.
1: Yeah, in the warranty period.
0: Not a warranty.
1: No,
0: it's some sort of thing that's wrong with them that they're trying to fix.
1: Yeah.
0: So they haven't got half their submarines in the ocean at the moment.
1: Yeah. Well, we'll see what we're buying. Hopefully not a lemon. Hopefully it's not. Hey, Murray, thank you. Got to leave it there because got a few callers on the line and some ad breaks to play, but appreciate the call. 21 to 11.
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1: Adelaide's weather, sunny. How good is today? Nice. More of that tomorrow. 20 degrees after a low tonight of 9, 19. Sunny on Sunday. Sunny in 21 on Monday. And then a shower or two every day. Through to Friday, all the way from Tuesday, a shower or two, but 22 Tuesday, 16 Wednesday, 18 on Thursday and Friday next week. Currently in the city, as we head down to 9 tonight, it's a very mild 15. That's nice. All righty, Jeff at Glenelg. Hi, Jeff.
14: Yeah, good evening, mate. This is your big chance to sound off about the fact that Western Australia get a bigger share of the goodies than the rest of the states.
1: Mm.
14: What's your opinion?
1: Well, I don't see why. I mean, they have their mining royalties. Their budget is in surplus by billions. I think the only state to be in surplus, and by a big way, not just, you know, breaking even or 100,000 or something, is billions, multiple. And then we give them the lion's share of GST. Scott Morrison did it to shore up federal

0: several seats in WA. Anthony Albanese has done it to try and have Labor hold on to a state seat in a by-election tomorrow that One Nation looks set to win.
1: You may have forgotten that they're floating on gas.
0: Yeah.
1: As well.
0: Yep.
1: I don't know what percentage of their income is gas and what percentage is iron ore and a few other scarce metals as well.
0: Yeah, and I think they've got lithium mines up north, haven't they, in WA, I think?
1: Yeah, I know they've got other things.
0: Yeah.
1: But
0: yeah.
1: They're nothing like the income of the gas and iron ore.
0: Yeah.
1: How much do you reckon we're missing out on, percentage-wise?
0: I don't know. I don't know what the figures are, but, you know, they have a favourable deal, apparently, because they're, earning so much in royalties? Is that the reason? I don't understand why, to be honest. And I don't think any other state or territory does either, except to say that premiers far and wide are not happy with the Prime Minister for coming to this arrangement simply to try and win a by-election in Western Australia.
1: It's about the only promise he's kept, isn't it?
0: Well, yeah.
1: Think about it.
0: I know. When it comes to economics, every other economic promise has been broken. You know, well, he said we're not going to touch the legislated tax cuts, and he scrapped them. He said we're not going to touch CGT, and he changed it. He said we're not going to touch superannuation balances, and he did. So, you know, not a good track record.
1: Just to check your feelings on another promise he made, I think. Do you reckon he'll retire at the end of this term, or do you reckon he'll go on?
0: On
1: the grounds that they haven't got anybody to replace him.
0: I think, as with politics, you know, if it starts going pear-shaped, he might. If it doesn't, you know, if it's status quo, he won't.
1: You reckon he'll fade into history?
0: Look at John Howard, you know.
1: He had no choice.
0: I'll quit when I'm 64, and then, no, I'm not quitting, remember? And, you know,
1: yeah.
0: Peter Costello's, you know, humming and harring in the background but never challenged him. Who knows? No leader is going to go unless they're forced out generally. I mean, we've only had two prime ministers in our history, two out of 31, who've voluntarily retired. One was Menzies after 17 years in the second stint and a year and a half or something in the first. And the other was our very first prime minister, who basically created the High Court and then retired from politics. This is Edmund Barton, to go off and become the High Court judge, the first High Court judge. So, you know, only two. The rest have been forced out, lost elections, been rolled, whatever.
1: It was a bit difficult to comprehend what John Howard was thinking in the election that he lost. He was the only one not crying and, you know, obviously extremely upset. John Howard looked almost happy to be out of it.
0: Yeah. Yeah.
1: That's only a guess.
0: I think he should have retired in that term and handed it over, and who knows? Who knows what would have happened?
1: Yeah, could have been different.
0: Could have been, maybe, maybe not. It's what it is.
1: Enjoy the rest of the night.
0: Thank you.
1: See you.
0: Thanks, Jeff. See you later. 12 to 11 now on 5AA.
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0: Leo at Paraka. Hello, Leo.
14: Hey, how you going, Matthew? All right?
0: Pretty good, thank you. How about you?
14: Yeah, not too bad, Matthew.
0: Good.
14: Matthew, I've been thinking about them. They should make a movie. You remember that movie was on, it was a movie years ago, back in the 60s, I think it was. And the actor was, what was his name? Hang on, Matthew. He was in, maybe dead. What was his name again? Gregory Peck, sorry.
0: Right.
14: You remember that movie, Moby Dick?
0: No, I don't.
14: Oh, you don't remember that movie?
0: I don't. No, I know the story, Captain Ahab and all that, but no, I don't think I've seen the movie.
14: There was a movie made, and Gregory Peck was in it.
0: Yeah, okay.
14: I suppose you know about a big whale.
0: Yeah. Captain Ahab, who was after it. Big white whale. Yeah.
14: And I've been thinking, Matthew, they made a movie on Jaws.
0: Yeah.
14: And they made a movie on King Kong.
0: Yeah.
14: What about, you think they'll make a movie on Moby Dick, wouldn't you?
0: Yeah. But you said there was one with Gregory Peck. You mean a new version? A different version?
14: Yeah, but you know how many movies have been made off the Titanic?
0: How many? Probably 100.
14: I don't know how many. Yeah, a few, but what I'm saying is, Matthew, you think they might make a... Well, even with Jaws, they made, I suppose, 4 or 5 movies of Jaws.
0: Yeah.
14: And I just think that, maybe Dick, if they make a movie on Moby Dick.
0: Yeah, okay. Well,
14: I don't know. just weird things come to my mind sometimes, yeah. Matthew.
0: But did Gregory Peck make a movie about, you know, on Moby Dick? Was he in a movie or not?
14: He was the main actor in that movie.
0: Well, then they have made a movie about Moby Dick.
14: Yeah, but it's... Yeah, but this is going back 60 years ago, okay. Matthew.
0: So you want a new one, a new version?
14: Yeah, I'll just say you think they'll make a modern one, Moby Dick.
0: Oh, why not? Let's do it.
14: There's been a lot of movies made years ago. They remade them again.
0: Totally.
14: What I'm trying to...
0: Yeah, I do. Was it a good movie? Would it stand up today?
14: Oh, Matthew, I haven't seen that for donkey's years. Yeah. What I could, you know, just sort of... picture a bit of it. But back in the day, it would have been a good move, but you know, we're talking about 60 years ago, at least, Matthew.
0: Yeah, but anything Gregory Peck was in, I reckon, still, you know, you think of Mockingbird, To Kill a Mockingbird, not Who Shot a Mockingbird.
14: Who Killed a Mockingbird or something like that,
0: What a great movie that is today. What a great movie. Yeah. Anything he is in, you know, there's a handful of actors from that era.
14: Gregory
0: Peck and Cary Grant and a few others, you know, James Mason, their movies stand up today just like they did 50, 60, 70 years ago.
14: And same, Matthew, Gregory Peck was in another movie too. It was a big movie in the day.
0: Yeah.
14: And I reckon that came out in about 64. It was in the drive-ins and everywhere.
0: Yeah.
14: And the movie was called The Guns Were Never Owned.
0: Oh, yeah.
14: You ever heard of that one?
0: I have. Guns Have Never Owned. Yep.
14: Yeah, Gregory Peck was in that one too,
0: Roman Holiday, I reckon, I want to say 1963 or 62. Great movie.
14: I said 64. I could be wrong.
0: Roman Holiday, anyway. That was around the same time. Fantastic.
14: Yeah. We'll go back a long time. Yeah. Matthew, I just want to ask you your opinion about this. Now, a little while back there, Priscilla Presley says when she dies, she wants to be buried at Graceland.
0: Yeah.
14: With Elvis and that.
0: Yeah.
14: In my opinion, no, she shouldn't.
0: Why?
14: Well, she divorced him.
0: Well, yeah.
14: Matthew, hang on, Matthew. I'm just saying, not saying it's going to happen.
0: Yeah.
14: If your wife divorced you and you were buried, would you like her to come alongside of you after she divorced you?
0: I don't think I'd care one way or another, would I?
14: I don't know why, but I just don't. I don't know. Maybe I'm a bit old fashioned too at times. There's certain things goes on nowadays I don't like, but there's not much I can do about it. But I just, think that she wants to be buried at Graceland with Elvis and that, you know. But I don't think she should.
0: Okay. Did she marry anyone else? Priscilla? Did she get married?
14: Yeah, she did.
0: Yeah.
14: She married someone named. Some Italian guy.
0: Okay, all right. Well,
14: Bulgaria. Some name.
0: Are they still married? Probably not.
14: No. She didn't last only 5 minutes with him too, but I think she had one child with him.
0: Okay. Well, then, probably not, I suppose, because why Elvis and why not the other bloke, if it comes to that?
14: Hey, Matthew, could you give me a phone? Could you look up the husband she was married to?
0: The husband? Oh, Priscilla Presley's husband.
14: The second one.
0: Okay. Were there more than two?
14: No, she only married another one. He had an Italian name.
0: His name is Marco Garibaldi.
14: Garibaldi, that's it. That's it, Marco.
0: Partner, not spouse. I don't think they married.
14: Oh, they weren't married.
0: No. So it's still Elvis. Elvis is still the main man.
14: Matthew, I just want to say one thing to you, mate. Yeah. Matthew, I've got Italian background. You've got Greek background.
0: Yeah.
14: And I'm a bit of an old-fashioned type. You know what I'm saying, don't you?
0: Yeah, I do. Yeah, yeah.
14: I'm a bit old-fashioned. I don't want to say to you, I don't mean it to be awful, but I don't want to say anything to upset anybody because... there's certain things go on nowadays that I just don't like, you know. I just think it's wrong. You know what I'm trying to say, Matthew?
0: Yeah, I think so.
14: Yeah, but anyway, Matthew, Garibaldi, that's it. I just couldn't tell you his name. I said it was an Italian name, but Garibaldi, that is an Italian name. But, Matthew, all right, Matthew, thank you for your time, all right?
0: All right, Leo, good on you. Thank you. Yeah, it's interesting. Should Priscilla Presley be laid to rest one day in Graceland or not? I mean, I'm not going to lose a lot of sleep over it, but it is kind of one of those hypotheticals, I suppose. All right. Thank you, Leo. Got me thinking on that. A minute and a half to 11 o'clock on 5AA, back after the break.
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0: Mentioned the footy earlier and what a good game that was between Collingwood and the Bulldogs. Brian says, I agree, that was a football game. And I'm Collingwood, Port Adelaide and anything black and white. Congrats to the Bulldogs. Also be good if the umpires let the game go all year. John says, a good game of footy that shouldn't have been played. Thank you for that. And this one, no name on this one, saying Port Adelaide can clean, scrub and clear all they want, but the only thing they're sweeping is themselves right down to 15th. Check out player exits and delistings. The footy department clean out. They thought they'd have success after Hinkley left. What did that achieve? 15th on the ladder. They've lost my membership forever. And Josh Carr is not the man for the job, Matthew. All right, thank you for that. On other things, Peter says, do you think the introduction of poker machines in 1993 has been a good or bad thing? I don't think it's been a good thing. Been a good thing for, you know, publicans, and understandably. It's been a bad thing for the economy. It's been a bad thing for people who have poured their life savings away, particularly in the early days and still, and, you know, to the point that we need limits and photo IDs and everything else. I mean, why? If it's a good thing, why do we need those things? Because people overspent due to addiction. And the fact they stay open, you know, through the middle of the night, so people can cater to spending money, losing it. I mean, these things aren't geared up to give you a return. How can they possibly be a good thing? They're geared up to make money for their owners. And that's the truth of it. Andrew says, when the weather conditions are bad, a code blue's called for the homeless. Why can't these places of shelter be open full time for people that need a dry place to stay? Yes, Andrew. I think probably the answer would be finance. Simple as that. Government has to pay, I suppose, to help the charity stay open. Orcas backwards is sucker. Thank you, Ron. And what else? Matthew, Priscilla Presley never remarried. About a month ago, we played a three-part series of Elvis with Priscilla moderating. She said she never remarried because it would have broken Elvis's heart. So she decided she never would. That's from Sally. And Janet says, I don't think Priscilla Presley should be buried next to Elvis. She had another partner after him because Elvis was engaged to a woman named Ginger Alden at the time of his death. Really? There we go. Stuff people know. It's amazing. Thank you, Janet, for that. On to other topics. And the grain producers, SA, have put out a warning today urging growers to immediately check paddocks for sign of mice after monitoring across two major SA grain growing areas shifted from low to high activity today for mice. The lower mid-north, lower York and Eyre and SA Victoria Mallee are ecological zones with having now high mouse activity. Both zones classified as low only a fortnight ago, and that highlights how quickly mouse activity can change. The importance of growers assessing conditions in their own paddocks and reporting any increase in activity. Sudden escalation was a warning grain producers should take seriously as grain moves towards the critical spring growth and grain development period. The mice are active, it seems. And, you know, just as well, the snakes are starting to wake up because they'll need a good feed. So, yeah, mice, they're everywhere. I left here the other night, obviously, midnight, and two big, I don't know if they were rats. They're either large mice or small rats. Probably small rats. On the footpath just around the corner in Perry Street, next to our building, scurrying around. They're everywhere. Absolutely everywhere. But bit of a worry if they get into grain and we have a plague out there. Get the old water bucket with the flip lid going. Bit of food in the middle. Get some every time. But it's not good. So potential mice plague. On that, the state government is also acting to prevent a locust plague to protect the record crop that we are likely to have this year, given all the rain. Thought I was going to sneeze. Still might. $6.5 million has been spent to help protect the state's farmers and regional communities from a potential locust outbreak. Do mice eat locusts? We could have the mice eating the locusts and the snakes eating the mice. And nature does its thing and everyone's a winner. SA primary producers enjoying one of their strongest seasons, above average autumn, winter rainfall, supporting the establishment of grain crops across more than 4.2 million hectares, the state's largest area of sown crops on record. So there's money to plan for a locust outbreak. There's surveillance. There's chemical rebate scheme for landowners. There's a whole heap of things going on. So we're worried about locusts as well as mice. I don't know if they have locusts or mice on KI. They probably do, but KI is going to be in a spot of bother because the ferry is coming and was due to be there, I think, in a weekend or two, and they were going to close it down for a weekend, the whole ferry service, so they can modify the docks at Cape Jervis and Penashore for the new ferries, which are a bit bigger. But it's not going to happen now until mid to late October, and Qantas have announced they're putting on extra flights to help with the KI ferry closure, Tuesday, October 20, Wednesday, October 21, and Thursday, October 22. So a bit going on KI. There we are. It's it would be good when it happens. The boats look impressive, got to say, the new ferries, but I think the other ones have been there about 25, 30 years now. But there are some engine problems, or there have been at least. Dawn, Fairview Park, hello.
1: Hello, I'm just ringing up about this mouse play.
0: Yeah.
1: We live in Fairview Park and we've had a lot of rats and mice around here. And I bought, it's called a Pestrol Rodent Free Max.
0: Yeah.
1: And it plugs into your PowerPoint. And it's like one of those, you know, the smelly things that go into your wall socket.
0: Yeah.
1: Yeah, and you plug it in. And since I've plugged it in, it's been probably 2 months now, and I've had no mice and rats in the house.
0: Is that right? Okay.
1: Yeah.
0: That's good. So where have you got it? In the living room, in the kitchen? Where is it?
1: It's in the... eight ball room, family room.
0: Yep. Nice.
1: But depending on the size of your house, you might need one or two, but I highly, highly recommend it.
0: So it's called the Pestrol, was it? Rodent Free Max.
1: Pestrol, P-E-S-T-R-O-L.
0: Pestrol, okay.
1: Yeah.
0: Rodent Free Max. Okay, sounds good. And where? Bunnings anywhere, any of those places?
1: No, you've got to order it. I ordered mine online.
0: Okay.
1: Line,
0: yep.
1: And then I was lucky enough to win another one on 3AW on the competition line.
0: Right.
1: So, I highly recommend them, Matt. They are so good.
0: Excellent. Good to know. Pestrol Rodent Free Max.
1: Yeah.
0: Love it. That's handy. Good. And I'm glad to hear it works so people can buy in confidence.
1: Yeah. The only problem is you have to buy online, but it's well worth it in the end.
0: How much were they?
1: I think I paid $139 for mine.
0: Well, I tell you what, no mice. That's worth every cent.
1: Yeah, saved me on mouse trap.
0: I know. $139, yeah.
1: Even when you go, like you go down to Bunnings and you buy... rat sack or whatever it's called.
0: Yeah.
1: Like, that's like $20 for a thing of mouse bait.
0: Yeah. So you only need five or six packs and you're behind. Yeah. Okay.
1: Yeah, but anyone out there that's interested, I 100% will recommend it.
0: Okay, fantastic. There we go. It comes with Dawn's approval.
1: Yeah.
0: Good on you, Dawn.
1: No worries. Thanks,
0: Thank you,
1: Matt.
0: Have a good night. Cheers. Mice-free at Fairview Park at Dawn's place. The thing is, I mean, they're so fast. When you see them scurrying against a wall or something, it's almost a blur. How do they move so quickly? It's like, what's his name, in Warner Brothers with the cat, the Mexican mouse, remember? Arriba, arriba, arriba. What was he called? Speedy something. So fast. They're gone in literally the blink of an eye. So, you know, maybe, well, hopefully they're not there given $139 later. But you'll never really know. And you know what? The good thing is, if you don't have mice, then you don't have snakes. Because that's the only thing that attracts snakes is the scent of mice. It's the only thing. And rats. They're not after your twisties in the cupboard. Or anything else you might have. They're not after, you know, smelly bananas. that have been sitting too long in your fruit bowl, they're after mice and rats. So if you clear them out, you'll be snake-free too, which is always good, I think. 13 past 11.
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3: Taylor Walker, both hands in the air. Take a bow, Tex. This crowd is for you. And he says these goals are for you, Crows fans. It has been quite the display from the Texan tonight.
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0: 17 past 11, Brian says, it could be worse if we had lions, tigers and grizzly bears out there. That was a line from Wizard of Oz, wasn't it? Lions, tigers and bears, oh my. Is it going down the yellow brick road? Talking of that, the Tin Men will be performing at the Semaphore Workers Club on Friday, September 11. And the reason I mention that is you might recall the club was broken into recently and damaged in that swastikas were painted on their pool tables, which also had felt ripped, other items damaged and thefts as well. So the Tin Men, which is a local jazz band, will be performing there with everything raised going back to the Semaphore Workers Club after their robbery of a week or two ago. Tin Men start playing from 9 p.m. Tickets can be purchased at trybooking.com. So go there, and it'll be a special benefit gig at the Semaphore Workers Club, which is 93 The Esplanade Semaphore. Friday, September 11, which is, what, 2 weeks away. And also the official preview party of their new album, their latest album. Been around a while, the Tin Men. They say respectful of the great blues harp and guitar masters like Little Walter, Muddy Waters, Sonny Boy Williamson, T-Bone Walker. Tin Men play all that with an Adelaide kink to it as well. But there we go. So tickets at trybooking.com. Help out the Semaphore Workers Club on Friday, September 11. If you like a bit of jazz, they'll be the band to play it for you. The SA State Emergency Service. Good on you if you're a State Emergency Service volunteer. Dressed in orange, they responded to over 2,700 call-outs during what they say has been the wettest winter in a decade. It felt like it, I've got to say. From June 1 through to today, the dedicated volunteers of the SES responded to 2,781 call-outs for help across South Australia. Last year, the number was 2,113, so 600 more. The Bureau has recorded 26 this year as the wettest winter for the state since 2016, the wettest winter for Adelaide City since 1996, with just under 300 millimetres of rain causing flash flooding, dangerous roads and dam impacts. The call-outs include 1,006 trees down, 523 responses to request about severe weather impact, 707 responses to flooding salvage requests, and help with 59 road crash rescues. So one of the busiest was Sturt SES, responding to 268 call-outs for help, followed by Tea Tree Gully with 240 over winter. So they've been busy. And unsurprisingly, it has been wet. People will tell you, no, no, it's no colder than it usually is. Yeah, it was. Not just a year older, I know it was. It was colder. It's been cold this winter. Loving these sunny days. It's a sign that the weather will improve continuously and we'll get back into some heat. Love the heat. One Nation have put the government on notice. They're calling on the Liberal Party and the Greens in the upper house to block government legislation until the government is transparent on cost blowouts, delays and poor oversight of projects. They say the Greens can't continue pretending to hold the government to account on scrutiny, yet voting against scrutiny when political parties like One Nation are putting up motions calling on having an investigation into big projects. The Greens then siding with the government. They say the Greens are actors. The Parklands drama is all an act if they continue to support Labor in Parliament and at elections. They say you can't stand in front of the camera claiming to protect the parklands and going to Parliament and prop up the government responsible for the development agenda. So next week will be an interesting week in State Parliament, I suspect. But there we go. All right. The One Nation firing up on that particular issue. And new figures out today reveal rental vacancies across the country have improved a little bit over the last month. But the reprieve for renters likely to be short-lived, the national vacancy rate increasing by 0.2% over the last month, taking the combined rate to 1.5, which is the highest level of rental vacancies across the country since February 2022. Here in Adelaide, vacancies increased, wait for it, 0.1% in the last month, but now sit at 1.2. Despite the slight improvement in availability, economists say the rental market remains incredibly tight. You think? Gee whiz. And it's, I don't know where it's going to end up because, you know, you see the stories about rent starting to rise as landlords feel their going to be paying more capital gains tax as a result of the last budget and the government's changes to capital gains. And so rents will go up, and that'll just make it harder to keep, for many people, to keep a roof over their heads. But that's the effect of politics sometimes. All righty, tomorrow is August 29, the 241st day of the year. Here's some things that happened on August 29 in 1831. Michael Faraday discovered electromagnetic induction. 1834, SA Literary Association was formed in London. It was a forerunner to the SA Museum and the State Library of SA. 40 books were brought to SA with the first colonists, and most of them survive in the library today. 40 books. That's how the library began. Australian cricketers won the Ashes for the first time in 1882. 1884, the death of Mounted Constable Richard Spicer while on duty following a tragic training accident near Farina in the far north of the state. It's surpassed, or almost on the way, I think, to Maree. 1885, Gottlieb Daimler patented the world's first motorcycle with an internal combustion engine. Called it the Wrightwagen. The Goodyear Tire Company, founded in Ohio in 1898. 1929, a royal commission, headed by former Prime Minister Sir Joseph Cook, examined South Australia's finances, finding the state had been disadvantaged by federal government policies which favoured New South Wales and Victoria, and that South Australia should be compensated. The report used as justification for the Commonwealth Grants Commission and the expansion of federal grants to states, which seems to have all gone by the wayside, with the Prime Minister favouring Western Australia for a large chunk of GST revenue. 1949, the Soviet Union tested its first atomic bomb. It was called the First Lightning, or Joe 1. They set it off in Kazakhstan. 1966, the Beatles performed their last concert for paying fans in San Francisco. 1997, Netflix is launched as an internet DVD rental service. Birthdays, Andrew Fisher, he was our fifth Prime Minister, born in 1962. Richard Attenborough, English actor, director and producer, brother to David, born 1923. 1958, Michael Jackson, born in Indiana. Rebecca De Mornay in 1959. The death of Graham Shirley Strawn, lead singer of the Skyhooks, killed in a helicopter accident, 2001. But it's Michael Jackson who'll take us out tonight. Have a great weekend. Thanks, Emily, for tonight. We'll catch you Monday at 7.

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1: The snatching of busts on North Terrace. 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Also, the bust of sculptor, painter and teacher John Stuart Dowie, stolen from a plinth on North Terrace outside the State Library.
0: Will Goodings with Stacey Lee.
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4: 2GB Sydney, 3W Melbourne, 4BC Brisbane, hello to 5AA Adelaide, 2CC Canberra, 6BR Perth and relay stations across regional Victoria and into the great state of Queensland on the Resonate broadcasters as well. Great to have your company. This is the weekend edition of Australia Overnight and Amber is in Adelaide and she joins us on the line. Hi there, Amber.
5: Hi there. I'm a bit confused though. I thought we Are we playing the Dolly Parton song
4: now? We are. Are you ready, Amber? So I'm going to play the start of the song.
5: Okay.
4: And then you need to pick it up. So here we go. This is 9 to 5 with Amber.
5: Okay.

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4: 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To join the conversation across the nation, 1-33-693, 0477-693-693 is my text line. When have you misheard something and it's got you into trouble? When have you misheard something, or can you relate to a group environment when you are being taught something and you just don't get it? 1-33-693. I'm still very sensitive about the, you might remember, when I was going for my motorcycle license, my L plates, and I failed not once but twice. So I'm thinking, is there something wrong with me? Could I just not get this right? I was a bit too big for the scooter, I'll say that. And I was good during the course, but when we had to actually do it anyway, I'm making excuses. Anyway, I'm a bit sensitive about that. So now I'm doing these boxing classes to get fit in the morning. So I go there in the morning, the boxing classes, and you have to do these combinations. So the boxing's, it's good for your mind and also your body because you've got to remember the combinations. So the young guy's there and he's giving us all the instructions. He's like, you got to do a left and a right and an uppercut and a hook, and then you got to do a swivel, you got to do a duck, and then you do a hook, and then you do a right cross, and then you do a swivel, and you do this. And I'm like, I didn't get any of that. I'm not going to remember it. And you're just going too fast for me. And the music's in the background blasting. And I'm like, I had to say to him, mate, I can't hear you. I can't hear you. You got to slow down. So anyway, everybody else seems to know how to do it. I'm like, uppercut, left, swerve, down, up, down. And it's 5:30 in the morning or 6 in the morning. So when have you misheard something? 1-33-693 and it's got you into trouble. And can you relate to that? Is it just me? I guess with time I'll be able to get the combinations right. Eventually I get it, but it takes me a bit of time. I think I'm a bit slow. Kenny. Hello, Kenny.
5: Hey,
4: I'm good, Kenny. What's
5: hey,
4: up?
5: Hey,
4: oh, mate, I'm okay. I'm good. I'm happy to be here in the studio. And it feels so long. I was saying to Ethan, he's in the booth, Kenny. Can you explain this to me? I was here last weekend, so I'm here every weekend, right? You know that, don't you? Yeah. Every Saturday and Sunday. Yeah. It feels like ages since I was here last time. It feels like I don't even remember being in here. Maybe because I've had a busy week. Why is that? Why has time moved so slow from weekend to weekend for me, Kenny? Do you have a reason? I don't know either. Sometimes things move fast, sometimes they move slow. Time is just malleable. It's an illusion. It's not real.
5: Hey, where's that about, mate?
4: What's that?
5: Where's Tony Mack coming back? Tony Mack.
4: Oh, Tony Mack, when's he coming back? I think he's unwell. He's not on holidays, is he? He's not well. Do you know, Ethan? When's Tony Mack coming back? You've been working with him? We don't know. Have you been listening to Phil? Phil O'Neill's been filling in.
5: Yeah.
4: He goes, all right, Phil. And so does Tony Mack. Anyway, I don't know, mate. I don't know. I don't want to text him. He's probably asleep.
5: Oh, he is.
4: Hi, Tony. Kenny's on the line from Redcliffe. He wants to know when you're coming back. He'll be all right next week. I think there's a bit of a bug going around there, Kenny.
5: All right.
4: Now, do you live in the south of Perth? Do you live in that the by-election? Oh, what's it called now? Oh, it'll come to me. So I should know. The by-election that's on today in Perth, it's a big deal because One Nation, as you know, has some candidates there. It's a sort of a very solid Labor seat in the past. So one to watch, the by-election in the south of Perth today there, Kenny boy.
5: I'm in Redcliffe.
4: Redcliffe. Okay. Well, I'll check my little political map and see what's going on there. Can you Google by-election in WA for me, please, Ethan? What else is going on, Kenny boy?
5: Not much, mate.
4: By-election, WA today. Still can't see it. Where are we going? What's that? Keep going, Kenny.
5: No,
4: that's okay. It's a by-election. It's only one electorate. Sorry, mate. It's not the. You're fine. It's not your seat. Oh, Secret Harbour by-election. Secret Harbour is the electorate. It's just because somebody resigned and left, so they need to have a by-election just in that electorate. You're fine.
5: Yeah.
4: All right, you can go out to the market. You can go and get a coffee. You don't need to worry about it. You won't be fined. Did you do the census?
5: I did that.
4: Yeah, good. All right, I did that too. Thank you, Kenny. I've got to say hi to Annie before I go to a break. Hi, Annie.
2: From Glenroy, it's Anna.
4: That's you, or Anna. Sorry, Anna. It's right there.
2: I'll take Annie. I'll take
4: Annie. Oh, no, Annie. My little niece is Annie, actually. She's the sweetest little thing. My sister's little girl is Annie, so I'm calling you Annie now.
2: Lovely. Thank you. I'll take
4: Yes.
2: So my little bit is about not mishearing but misspeaking.
4: Right.
2: As in spoonerisms.
4: Oh, yes. Yes.
2: And you know the old classic, don't you, that the Irish Rovers, the old group the Irish Rovers sang about? The I'm not a pheasant plucker, I'm a pheasant plucker son.
4: Oh, right. A spoonerism. You can remind me what that is. I have heard that.
2: Okay, so when you take
4: it's a sound alike.
2: You take the... No. It's when you've got the beginnings of two words.
4: Right.
2: And you miss... So instead of a big dish, it might be a dig fish.
4: Oh, I see.
2: That's not... So the song is, I'm not a pheasant plucker, I'm a pheasant plucker's son. And there's a good old Irish tune with that idea in mind. He talks about not being he wants to aspire to something greater than being a pheasant plucker.
4: Now, I need to take a break here. You've obviously sang this song but literally said what it was. You didn't do the slip of the tongue thing. Is that what happened?
2: Right. It's a great drinking game. Try and say it five times fast.
4: Okay. I don't know if I'm keen to do it here on the radio, but I'm with you. Okay, no worries. Thank you. We'll take a break. A spoonerism is a slip of the tongue where the first sounds, letters, or syllables of two words are swapped, often creating a funny or new meaning. There you go. We'll take a break in the news after this.
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4: Okay, blank quiz after news. 133693, the blank quiz, your chance to win a prize. Here's a big clue for you. One of the questions in the blank quiz relates to the Instagram account of Olympia Kwiatkowski, who's on our program. So there's a sound we're going to play for you. Can you play it now, Ethan? This is the sound from Olympia Kwiatkowski's Instagram. So you got to work out what she's doing. So you can check it out during the break. That's one of the questions. O-L-Y-M-P-I-A, Olympia Kwiatkowski, K-W-I-T-O-W-S-K-I. That's her Instagram. That's the sound. That's one of the questions in the blank the bank quiz. 133693.
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15: Hello, I'm Jack Fenwick. Foreign Minister Penny Wong has spoken to her counterpart in Nepal to discuss the flood disaster. Senator Wong says Australia stands ready to help the devastated country with humanitarian aid on the way. Foreign Affairs has confirmed 38 Australians are now missing after a woman made brief contact with her family. DFAT is trying to call 26-year-old Cara Severino so she can get access to consular assistance. At least 553 people have been killed, while more than 1,500 people are still missing. The Prime Minister has given his strongest indication the federal government plans to make cuts to the migration system. The refugee intake will be slashed by one-third by next financial year to just under 14,000 people. The government is under pressure to address the high migration rate as infrastructure comes under pressure. Addressing the Bush summit, Anthony Albanese says the government is not ignoring the issue.
16: Priority and what we're really looking at as well is people who game the system. So people who can come in and they can put in an appeal and continue to put in another appeal and go through.
17: So are you going to fix that?
16: Well, that's what we're working on, and I'm not here to make that announcement today.
15: Disgraced former footballer Nicky Widmar has been granted bail as he appeals a jail sentence, Jordan Tunbridge reports.
18: The former St Kilda champion ordered to spend 6 months behind bars after being found guilty over a violent assault on a woman in northern Victoria last year. During the trial, a court heard Nicky Widmar twisted the woman's arm, dragged her by the hair and repeatedly smashed her head against a door. The 60-year-old has been granted bail to appeal the conviction, which saw him removed from the AFL Hall of Fame and his statue in Perth taken down. Jordan Tunbridge, Melbourne.
15: A Perth University lecturer is facing a fraud charge after he allegedly took a payment from a student to alter their exam results. Police say the 36-year-old was working as a casual staff member at Edith Cowan University. He's been charged with one count of gaining a benefit by fraud and will return to court in October. Australia Post is eyeing weekly letter deliveries and $4 stamps as plunging mail volumes push the carrier into a $108 million underlying loss. Despite masking the deficit with one-off property sales, the National Mail Service says further delivery cuts are required as letter volumes sink to 1930s levels. And Europe's oldest monarch, King Harald V of Norway, has died aged 89. The ceremonial head of state had been in hospital for more than 10 days in a very serious condition.
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15: The Western Bulldogs have progressed to the elimination finals after claiming a 3-point win over Collingwood at the MCG in their wildcard clash. The win sets up a match with either Geelong or Adelaide next week. Bulldogs defender Michael Selwood says after that win, the team can go all the way in September.
17: definitely really confident. Obviously, as the old cliche, take it week by week, but I think we've got a good list and we started to build some good momentum within the group, and probably our last 3 weeks have been some good footy, so I think we'll just continue to build and we'll wait and see who we get this next week, but we're really confident.
15: In the NRL, Penrith's push for another premiership has continued, claiming a 14-point win over the Bulldogs. A Liam Martin double leading the Panthers to the 24-10-point win, and Manly have handed St George the wooden spoon after claiming a 44-10-point win over the Dragons.
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4: Yep. 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I'm Pat Panetta. To join the conversation across the nation, 133-693, the Saturday morning edition, the 29th of August. Great to have your company. We'd love to hear from you on that phone number and the text line, 0477-693-693. Sue has texted through saying, "Hi, Pat. Your earlier comment about you don't want to read out text messages criticising other callers, I agree, but you're happy to allow callers to do exactly that. I have a good memory," says Sue. We're a live talkback program, Sue. When they phone up on the radio and they say stuff, when callers say stuff, they say it, and it goes out the speakers. I can control text messages, but I'm not going to hit the dump button every time that happens. So when you say I allow it to happen, we're live. We're live, baby. And people phone up and it goes to air. That's what makes this show so great. But I wouldn't encourage it. That's right. If you want to criticise somebody, you don't just sort of take pot shots at old callers. I'd agree with that. What else am I going to do here? Somebody else had to take something through. Oh, reef funerals. It can be stressful and a lot of work for relatives to organise a funeral. I just want to go without a fuss, says Pam. We had a conversation about funerals and why people choose not to have a funeral. And I guess that's your choice, Pam, but your family love you. And really, in death, worrying about stressing people out or being inconvenient, and I want to go without a fuss, don't worry about that. People want to honour your life. That's my feeling on that. And so they'll be a bit stressed organising something to honour you, beautiful Pam, and your wonderful life. And that's part of the thing about being alive, organising things for those that that love you. So, I think you should go with a fuss, Pam. Make a big fuss. That's what it's all about, because you've lived a wonderful life. 133693, the blank quiz. To have a go at the blank quiz, this is your chance to win a prize. Phone now. There's 9 questions that relate to the different news stories of the week, and that's the number to win the Pestrol Prize, the blank quiz. Phone now, 133693. And we'll give you, it should go with a fuss, Pam. Make a big fuss. That's what it's all about, because you've lived a wonderful life.

0: Australia Overnight Weekend Edition, and on this day in 1994, Oasis released their debut album. It was called Definitely Maybe, and that's Wonderwall from Oasis. After the break, James Ward from drive.com.au. 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
9: Jump in my car. I wanna take you home.
10: Right, jump in my car. Come on, jump in my car.
9: It's too far to walk on your own.
10: There you go. It's too far to walk on your own. James Ward from Motoring. There you go. I finally heard, we play that every time we start, and I've finally heard the lyrics. James Ward, welcome to the show, mate.
11: Always a pleasure.
10: Now, I go to the gym later at night at my 24-hour gym, so I did a little fobby thing. I go in there, and as I'm there in the dark hours, I look up Channel 9 are looking after you with that TV commercial, or maybe drive.com.au must be – it's on high rotation. Is it part of Channel 9? It is part of the 9 group.
11: Yeah, yeah.
10: So there you go. They give you a lot of freebies.
11: We are, how do you say it in corporate world? We are independently managed but wholly owned. But, yeah, look, it's funny. I've been up in Sydney this week for a lot of meetings and I, you know, you get back to the hotel room and flick on the TV and I'm like, oh, God, it's
10: what
11: me. I'm a bit sick of seeing me all day. The ad there, what is it? We find the right car right now. And I suppose it sort of speaks to the idea of are you buying a new car or are you buying a used car? Because, like, on Drive, we have yeah, I think it's close to 90,000 cars for sale. So you can buy used cars through the drive.com.au website. And I get asked all the time, because a lot of people say, you know what, not going to buy a new car. You can get a better value on a used car. Very true.
10: Yes.
11: But what to look for and how can you be sure? And I suppose the best thing, so to be clear, the cars on drive, they're all with dealers rather than private.
10: Right.
11: And if you're buying a car like a Kia, let's say it's a three-year-old Kia, that car was new with a 7-year warranty. So if you're buying a 3-year-old Kia now on drive, it's still got 4 years of its factory warranty left.
10: Because you're going to the car dealer, not private.
11: Even private. Yeah, if you were selling me a 3-year-old Kia, yeah, it still has its factory warranty left. So that's that's okay. Really, really good. So Understood. For newer used cars, you're kind of okay.
10: Yeah.
11: There's still benefits of going through the dealer. We'll touch on that in a tick. But yep, if you're buying a car that's outside of its warranty, so let's say, again, same Kia, it had a 7-year warranty when it was new. Let's say it's 10 years old. You're buying a 2016 Kia. Mm-hmm. 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
10: yes,
11: you get a minimum 3-month warranty. And so that it's the dealer supported warranty.
10: Yeah,
11: yeah, by law.
10: Right.
11: So this is something that people ask me all the time, buying private, buying through a dealer, no matter what, you do get a warranty with a dealer. 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
10: That's right.
11: The other thing,
10: I'm just going to say, you're right. And that's why I've gone to dealers for secondhand cars, because there is that safety. But, you know, once you buy the car, good luck getting the guy to call you back within 3 months. But anyway.
11: Well, look, the claiming
10: once you
11: the
10: give
11: warranty,
10: them the money, look, it's like, mate, no, but you can find them. You can get them.
11: You can get support there and it's one of those things. But, and look, a lot of people say, if I'm buying a classic car and I work on it myself, look, by all means, absolutely. If you're a mechanic or you're mechanically minded or it's a project car, by all means, buy from a private seller, because you know you can negotiate a better deal, you can sort of really see the car and it tends to be a better thing. But if you're buying a car for work or you're not mechanically minded or you just don't want the headache, then buying from a dealer does give you that a little bit of peace of mind. The other thing to always consider though is price. So if again you look at a car on drive.com.au and it says that it's 22,000 drive away, well, that's it. It's 20. You can go and negotiate the deal, but they will negotiate the drive away value from a dealer.
10: Right.
11: And that means the car, the whatever registration it has on it, and sometimes it's 12 months, sometimes it's just balance of what's on there. But the big thing is the stamp duty and registration transfer. They do all of that. So they look at the cost of the stamp duty, because you have to pay stamp duty on any car, and they look at the cost of the, and they manage the paperwork for the registration transfer.
10: And that's in the drive away price. That's in the drive away price. Yeah, okay.
11: Correct. Whereas if you're buying privately, so if I buy a car from you and you go, mate, that car is $18,000, wacko, it's 20 grand at the dealer, it's 18 from Pat.
10: Uh-huh.
11: I've still got to then pay the transfer fees. I've got to pay stamp duty. You may find you're knocking on the door of the 20 grand and it's a bit of an extra runaround and there's effort there.
10: So what are you doing? You're driving away with the car. So you go to the car, you're doing a private deal, the money goes across, they give you the keys, off you go, you drive away. Then the next day, do I go to the local Vic Roads or whoever department and start doing the process? Is that right? Is it up to me to do next?
11: It's actually a good point. So whatever you decide to do, you do have to, a dealer will have the Vic Roads transfer forms there, but you can just download them off the Vic Roads website, print them off.
10: Yeah.
11: So if you're buying a car privately, you do that transfer there. And my advice is always to do it and then take photos of your copy, and so the buyer's copy and the seller's copy. And it has to have all your personal information on it from both sides. It has the seller's name and license.
10: So he or she's going to hand you the documents before you go then.
11: Well, you should do it as the buyer. Do it, get all the details, do the Vic Roads transfer, take photos of them because then it's time stamped. So if something happens and you do see, look, for the most part, most people are honest and it's a good transaction and everything's fine. But, you know, you do hear terrible stories of somebody pulling a bit of a furphy on either selling or buying. At least that way it gives you a evidentiary timestamp.
10: Yep.
11: But what normally you have to do, you're right, you buy the car from you know, you made it down the street, you have to then file all of that with Vic Roads and you pay your transfer fees and your stamp duties and things like that.
10: This is national, isn't it? Because we're a national show. When you say Vic Roads, these rules apply.
11: Yeah, so it's the RTA or it's Queensland Transport or whatever it is. Yeah. So you have to, in every state, go to that road body. And the other one, actually, well, while we're talking national, and I've done this a few times, the car that I want is interstate. And the number of times I've flown to Sydney.
10: Oh, my God.
11: And
10: what a pain.
11: Bought a car and then driven it back to Melbourne. Yeah. And man, that is, I can tell you, there is no more glorious adventure of you and your brand new to you car and a packet of jelly snakes and the highway in front of you. And you're just like, this is the best thing ever.
10: Tom Petty on the radio.
11: This is it. But usually then, you have to re-register it back in your state. And so what happens in New South Wales, you get a blue slip, and in Victoria, you get a roadworthy certificate. So it's roughly the same around the country. You do need to have it certified in your state. So you can get getting a New South Wales blue slip and then registering the car in Victoria and having to get a Vic Roads roadworthy, there are different things. It can be quite complicated. So sometimes this is a negotiation tactic for buying the car. And quite often, you know, this is not illegal. If the seller goes, yeah, okay, you drive it back, I'm not going to change the register, I'm not going to cancel the registration, you drive it back to your state on its current number plates, which, you know, we have an agreement, you take photos, all that kind of stuff, you sort of have a proof point, then you transfer it into your name in your home state and you get it re-registered into Victorian.
10: Yeah, if you go through 10 speed cameras on the way, you're stuffed, but anyway. Yeah,
11: well, no, but that's it. Like, that's where you have the agreement to make sure everything's okay and you timestamp everything. So if you're selling a car, never do anything without a photo on your phone, because if something happens even 5 minutes after that, you can go, I've got it. Everything's done. That person drove off. But yeah, it can be complicated. So
10: is there any more reason to abolish state governments, have a federal government, state government, see you later, all go home? Well, she's gone already, Jacinta Allen, Ben Carroll, Chris Minns, all go home, get another job and have local councils. It'd make life a lot easier.
11: Could you imagine local councils? You can scrap local councils, you know, to be honest.
10: Then we've just got Elbow, and that's scary. But anyway,
11: just be self-governed, you know.
10: You're not one of those ones, are you?
11: No, I couldn't do that. Look, buying and selling can be daunting for a lot of people. A lot of people love it, right? Absolutely love it. Love the negotiation. Love the chase. Love the opportunity. But for a lot of people out there, buying a car, particularly, is can be stressful. So my tip is always, if you are worried about it, buy from a dealer. And again, if you go to drive.com.au, every car there is at a dealer. I would always recommend buying a car that is still within its factory warranty. And you've got, like I said, you buy a two-year-old Kia, so it's still a current model. You've saved a lot from that initial kind of new car price, and it still has 5 years warranty left. Right. Like, that's a really good way to buy a car. And you're seeing longer and longer warranties now. I think Nissan have 10 years, Mitsubishi have 10 years, so there's lots of good things out there. But buying from a dealer, it may be a little bit more expensive, but they can help with finance, they can help with all the transfers and all the paperwork. It is generally a lot easier and less stressful.
10: Thank you, James. Such a good segment there. So buying a used car versus private, what you need to know and all that sort of stuff. Next time we'll talk about EVs and checking. We're out of time, but there's that as well. But secondhand EVs, can you just quickly, you can
11: quickly.
10: One?
11: So you can. You can get a great deal. There's places now that will do a battery test on it. So the people are worried about how strong the battery is.
10: Right.
11: You can do a battery test. You can get a Tesla. There is an app. So if you're looking at buying a secondhand second-hand Tesla, you can get an app that will do a battery test on it, which is great. Polestar, if you're buying a second-hand one of those, they will do a battery test on it. But for everything else, if you're buying a second-hand electric Hyundai or something like that, there are now services that will do a battery test so that you can be sure of your many happy miles in your second-hand EV.
10: Or you can put your tongue on it, like we used to do those batteries and put your tongue...
11: I wouldn't do that.
10: No, you can't officially do it. Now, tell us the TV commercial for our listeners. Which one are you? Because you get the family driving up. I don't hear the sound, I just see you get the family driving up in the car. Just like some sort of window. They're going through some sort of drive through. Are you in there?
11: Yeah, I am the drive through. I am there in the window every single time.
10: Because I stop and look at the gym, but I don't look like a weirdo. Because I stop and look and everybody's like, look at this guy.
11: So that is me. I had to stare for a bit of TV magic. I had to stand in that box all day. And it was back in January when it was really hot. And because there's one with a family and they come in a little hatchback and drive out in a Santa Fe and the tradie comes in an old Falcon Ute and drives out in a Ranger. And so we had to do all the different setups at all the different angles. But because I'm in the background of every single shot,
10: you're there all day.
11: I had to stand in that bloody box all day.
10: I bet you're a nightmare too. Where's my water? Do you know who I am?
11: Mate. I am nothing but polite and respectful, but by God, I was shattered by the end of the day. I was so tired.
10: Did you see the video of Matt Damon going off on the movie set?
11: That was pretty funny.
10: Oh, man.
11: That was pretty funny.
10: Yeah. All righty. Good stuff. Thank you, James. And we can find everything at drive.com.au. Thank you, mate.
11: Yeah. Thanks, mate. Talk soon.
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10: Your calls all morning and all night and all across the nation. This is the weekend edition of Australia Overnight. Dr. Carl will join us after news. We're talking weird science after news. Dr. Carl will tell us whether SHC exists. Spontaneous human combustion. Is it real?
0: Can it happen? Can we just spontaneously combust? Maybe we can. Dr. Carl will explain after news when we talk some weird science. But firstly, Maggie's on the line. Hi, Maggie. Did you hear that explosion, Maggie? Somebody just spontaneously combusted.
18: It was very, very faint. I didn't quite hear.
0: That's okay. He's okay.
18: No. Sorry. I was not hearing because I was on hold, essentially, to speak with Ethan first, okay. But that didn't happen. And then I could barely hear what was being said.
0: What did you want to say to Ethan, Maggie? Tell me.
18: No.
0: Come on.
18: Because
0: was it about me?
18: No.
0: Get this guy off the radio.
18: No. Well.
0: Okay. Sort of.
18: Do you want
0: the truth?
18: Okay.
0: Yes.
18: I shouldn't say this, but I'll have to speak my mind. And I always stress this is my current viewpoint. Okay? I have to make that point first. I appreciate mid-dawns or overnight so-called talk back, as many do. And
0: yes. Maggie, you're not going to mention pre-records, are you? You're going to say about pre-records?
18: No,
0: don't. Okay. That, it's a magic of radio. Okay, don't tell everybody about that. That's fine. That's just between us.
18: No. I was just beginning to think, and I do accept, you know, the survival of many other mediums and all that, you know, how important it is for radio, given the introduction of AI, et cetera, but and also for the long-term survival, not just radio, you're becoming more and more reliant. Well, no, you have to maintain advertising to an extent for survival. And yes, I accept that. Back in the days, you know, it used to be quite open advertising that took place. That rarely happens nowadays. Excuse me. But these days, it seems to me, and not just your program, advertising being creeping in the form of some sort of radio segment or whatever.
0: Right. So it's like an integration where the ad sort of is part of the segment. Is that what you mean?
18: In a sense,
0: right.
18: And look, as I repeat, I understand for long-term survival, you know, you're reliant, not just you, you know,
0: yep.
18: Station.
0: Maggie, remember Graham Kennedy we used to do the ads on his TV show? Remember he did all those live reads? They were funny.
18: Well, that's like a different ball. Absolutely, he was a great in his great. He was one of the great performers back then, and so was Bert Newton.
0: Yes.
18: They were my two favourites.
0: He'd get on, and he would criticise a product. Believe it or not, he would get on and say something, you know, about the product not tasting good or whatever, and clients would get all upset. The next day, people would be lining up down the street to purchase the product. Yeah, he's a genius. So commercials have been around forever. And you're right, they do pay for the content. And I guess we coexist happily, I hope. Thank you, Maggie. We've got Tony and Chris and also Dr. Carl after news, which is not too far away.
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10: Heading to news, and TA of Ivanhoe says, here's a simple solution to youth crime. Instead of jail time, which gives little hope of rehabilitation, how about sending them to military training, They can learn discipline, responsibility and respect with the prospect of a career. TA from Ivanhoe. The picture of the Richmond players on Mad Monday were nothing new. They've had their backsides whipped all year, says Mark Tracy of Malden Gully. As we go to news, we'll talk weird science with Dr. Carl after news, which is now.
8: News as it happens. This is Adelaide's 5AA.
26: Hello, I'm Jack Fanick. Foreign Affairs believes 38 Australians are now missing from the flood disaster in Nepal, down from 39. A young woman has made brief contact with her family, who had been hiking on a Himalayan trek. DFAT is hoping 26-year-old Cara Severino makes contact with them so she can receive consular assistance. Foreign Minister Penny Wong has spoken to her Nepali counterpart, offering the country extra assistance. At least 553 people have been killed in Nepal, with more than 1,500 still missing. A man has fronted court accused of murdering a woman in Perth's southeast, Jamie Smith reports.
27: Eunice Kambari has been charged with murdering 28-year-old Ka Ming Tan. She was found unresponsive at a home in St James on Wednesday night. Paramedics rushed her to hospital, but she couldn't be saved. Police arrested the 38-year-old on Thursday, accusing him of assaulting the victim in the days before her death, causing the extensive injuries which ultimately led to her dying. Bail wasn't considered and he'll return to court next month. Jamie Smith, Perth.
26: Pauline Hanson has written to Prime Minister Anthony Albanese demanding One Nation's allocation of political advisers be increased from 4 to 9. Hanson argues the increase is justified after the party reached official minor party status, pointing out that the Greens hold more than double their share of staff. South Australian Premier Peter Malinauskas has doubled down on his comments about Australia's migration intake. He argues it's simplistic to suggest we can just turn off the tap, claiming we still need migrants to do various jobs. The federal government is due to announce a revised immigration policy, which will see cuts made in some visa classes. Mr. Malinauskas has told the Bush summit we need to have a sensible debate about the issue.
1: What good have we actually achieved here? Meanwhile, fruit's falling on the ground because we don't have pickers. We're missing out on opportunities in the hospitality sector and regions because they're frankly more exciting places to visit than most of our cities because we don't have people working for us. I mean, it's madness.
26: Disgraced former footballer Nicky Winmar has been released on bail as he appeals a jail sentence for bashing a woman. The 60-year-old was ordered to serve 6 months behind bars over the attack at Kahuna in northern Victoria last year. Last month, the ex-St Kilda and Bulldog was found guilty on 3 assault charges. He's been removed from the AFL Hall of Fame and a statue of him outside Perth's Optus Stadium has also been taken down. And King Harald V of Norway has died. The 89-year-old monarch has been in hospital for more than 10 days in a very serious condition. King Haakon VIII has taken the throne following the death of his father.
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26: The Panthers' push for another minor premiership has continued. Andrew Lucas reports.
2: Penrith has temporarily moved back to the top of the NRL ladder with a 24-10 statement win over the Bulldogs at CommBank Stadium. The Panthers led 8-4 at the break but were dominant in the second half in a blockbuster in front of almost 20,000 fans. Liam Martin crossed for 2 crucial tries to leave the Bulldogs' finals hopes now reliant on other results. Earlier, Manly thrashed the Dragons 44-10 at Four Pines Park. Andrew Lucas at CommBank Stadium.
26: And the Western Bulldogs are through to an elimination final after taking a 3-point win over Collingwood in the first ever wildcard round game at the MCG. Magpie Tim Membry missing a kick after the siren, which would have given Collingwood the win. The Bulldogs will play either the Cats or Crows next week.
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10: The Saturday morning edition of Australia Overnight, taking your calls across the nation on 133 693. 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Great to have your company. I'm Pat Panetta, and after news, which isn't too far away, about 20 minutes from now, Matt Batten, our nostalgia expert, will join us, and he'll talk to us about Neighbours and how you can meet some of the stars from Neighbours when Matt Batten from TV City joins us after the news in about 20 minutes from now. But firstly, Chris is on the line in Broadmeadows. Hi there, Chris.
11: Good morning, Pat. How are you?
10: I'm good.
11: Oh, I've been watching, hoping the police air wing doesn't come over the top of me again. I just switched the TV over to see what the lefties are doing on the ABC. I'm watching that DW World News.
10: Okay, fair enough then.
11: I get arrested. I've been a loyal listener, caller, contributor for 34 and a half years to Freo W. I can't go watching the lefties, so I'd get in all sorts of trouble with Freo W, wouldn't I?
10: Oh, well, I don't know. You can make your own choice there. I thought that you politically sort of leant towards the left anyway, so maybe...
11: Yeah, no, I was in the Formbury West, later be known as Formbury branch of the ALP in the Batman Federal Electorate Assembly. And you were talking about council before. Just before Jeff Kennett amalgamated the councils in 1994, like when I was over in the Derribin area, it was Northcote, Preston, Reservoir, which local government councils have become Derribin. There's a few pocket suburbs like Formbury and Fairfield that. But Deputy Prime Minister Brian Howe, who was a federal member for Batman, which covers the sort of same thing, but an extended area of the federal electorate, not the state or local government electorates in the same area, he had this plan of the Dynamics Victoria to make it into four super zones. Brian Howe was Deputy Prime Minister under Hawke and Keaton, and Minister for Housing, and put Medicare in place in the form in which we know it now, or up until about 2 or 3 years ago. He retired in 1995. But The dynamics of Victoria Bagot, like I say, from Mildura, northwest, northeast, south, west, and southeast. Remove all the smaller councils and have four super zones like provinces, and only have a chief minister or premier with a ministry. You know, but Jeff Kennett, when he was premier on a state level in Victoria, put in amalgamated a lot of the councils. But just saying that, lost me trace of mind. But I sort of thought that was a good idea. But why don't we? Look, I know this is going to would be contested, and people with fear of our democracy have come under dictatorial governments. But you know how the Queensland Parliament, they've only got a legislative assembly, a lower house. They don't have an upper house legislative council. So when opposition leader, now Premier Christopher Hawley, or his name is, he said, if I don't do this, violent crime, within 100 days he'll resign it from you. But he's won the election, and there's no upper house where he may not have the numbers, because if Victoria's got to get through both houses to get through to become law, it can't. A premier and just the cabinet or the lower house can't just make laws, and that willy-nilly under a state of emergency or state of disaster, we can. And there are some things where the former premiers, Daniel Andrews, Jacinda Allen, and now Ben Carroll, can make decisions where times of an essence and people's lives are at stake. But yeah, a lot of times, see, Jess Wilson, now I've got to be fair to her. Look, I actually want her to win the election. I want to see if you guys give her just as much stick for you, given the ALP in these X amount of years of being in government. But if she wins the election, she's going to win numbers in the lower house, the legislature. But she, at the moment, Labor has to get past. They've got 14 Labor.
10: Yes.
11: Without including National, there's 12 Liberals, one National, one Liberal Democrat, one Nation. So that 15 or 14 stops some things for passing time, but they might agree to allow the legislation through. But there are four Greens. Now, this is after the 2022 state election. I don't know if any of those by-elections have changed seats one way or the other. And so the Greens might agree fully with it. The Greens might say, well, you're not going to lock kids up, which they do. They don't want kids locked up in mainstream jail to have been traumatised for life and been a career criminal there for after. Or they might just add to the opposition and block it. But that doesn't. So when the premiers make a decision, they're saying, well, I'm the premier and it's our government, we've made the decision, but you might be actually saying to me, and rightfully so, who's running the state? The Labor government or the four Greens? Or the,
10: that is part of the, that's part
11: democracy,
10: of the
11: but democracy that's why I respect people,
10: problem.
11: How they vote.
10: Yeah, that's right.
11: I respect people how they vote. And in our democracy, as you know, our good mate John Hardy of Nurre Warren, he's actually very ill in the last few days. I hope he's all right in hospital. He's a pro-right-wing Liberal voter, and I'm a sometimes I take it with fierce ones at the Labor Party, left or right-wing, you know. We're the best of mates. He's a beautiful bloke. He's got all my love and care and prayers. And thank you for taking this call, Pat. But many respects to you. And just hope we get through the election time, and whatever happens, whatever will be. I just want to enjoy this beautiful, not too far away, nice weather coming up. I can dress up and not necessarily go to the racetracks, but go to a pub and just have a couple of beers, and just we still have a lot of freedoms here.
10: Yeah, well, we sure do. Absolutely. We're very lucky to. Thank you, Chris. After news, we'll talk nostalgia with Matt Batten, how you can meet some Neighbours stars, and a special sort of look at the Neighbours TV show and a special event coming up. Matt Batten from TV City will tell us all about it. And talking of politics there with Chris, we'll talk about Victorian politics with Terry Barnes in about an hour or so, or after the 4 a.m. news, an hour and 15 minutes. Terry Barnes will talk to us about the new Premier in Victoria, Ben Carroll, and how he tried to distance himself from previous leaders, being Jacinta Allen and also Dan Andrews. But according to Terry Barnes, that's all gone up in smoke this week, that attempt to reset his government and make it look brand new. He says it's they're goners after this week. There are a lot of mistakes made, and Ben Carroll has just revealed himself to be another person spouting rhetoric and not really committed to the cause. Terry Barnes will explain all that later when we look at the week that was in politics, and also your calls on 133 693.
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10: Saturday morning, Australia Overnight. I'm Pat Panetta and taking your calls across the nation. 133-693 is my phone number and the text line is 0477-693-693. Today, the 29th of August, born on this day, Michael Jackson was born on this day in Gary, Indiana. 1958 was the year. He died when he was 50 in 2009. The American singer and songwriter, he began his showbiz career with his brothers in the Jackson 5. They had their first hit in 1969 with I Want You Back, which went to number one in the US. The next three singles also went to number one. ABC was their first hit in Australia in 1970. In 1971, he released his debut solo single, Got to Be There. His album Thriller, with sales of over 40 million copies, became one of the best-selling albums in history of popular music. It spent 37 non-consecutive weeks at number one at 78 weeks and 78 weeks in the US top 10 album chart. It contained seven hit singles. Jackson died at the age of 50 on June 25 after suffering cardiac arrest, and his memorial service was broadcast live around the world. Prior to his death, Jackson was scheduled to perform 50 sellout concerts to over 1 million people at London's Q2 Arena. The concerts would have commenced on July 13, 2009. So born on this day, Michael Jackson, the 29th of August, and he's one of his many great songs and hits. This is Remember the Time from Michael Jackson.

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8: And Lady Live. Norma joins us on the line. Hi there, Lady Norma.
9: Good morning. Gee, they came out of the woodwork earlier this morning for you, didn't they?
8: Yeah, we had a big flood of calls. Yeah. Yeah. Anything in particular? I had a few people had a swipe at me. Yeah, that's right.
9: Yeah. The other thing was, what about that game of footy? The Woods and the Cats. My God, was that a brilliant game.
8: Yeah. Which game are we talking about? The Dogs, you mean the Western Bulldogs and the Pies, Collingwood?
9: Yeah,
8: that's right. Yeah, it was a ripper game.
9: I listened to that. That was, touch and go to the last minute.
8: Yeah.
9: Absolutely brilliant it would have been to go and see it.
8: That's the wild card too. And, that's right, a full MCG too. I think 84,000, big number of people. Yeah, good game. And we'll talk sports soon, Lady Norma. Now, we're going to news. What do you want to say before we go to news? Say something nice about me.
9: I just wanted to say hello. Now, okay. What does Pat again stand for, Patty, in Italian?
8: Pasquale.
9: Pasquale. Okay, Pasquale.
8: Ciao, Bella.
1: News as it happens. This is Adelaide's 5AA.
10: Hello, I'm Jack Fenwick. Foreign Minister Penny Wong has spoken to her counterpart in Nepal to discuss the flood disaster. Senator Wong says Australia stands ready to help the devastated country with humanitarian aid on the way. Foreign Affairs has confirmed 38 Australians are now missing after a woman made brief contact with her family. DFAT is trying to call 26-year-old Cara Severino so she can get access to consular assistance. At least 553 people have been killed, while more than 1,500 people are still missing. The Prime Minister has given his strongest indication the federal government plans to make cuts to the migration system. The refugee intake will be slashed by one-third by next financial year to just under 14,000 people. The government is under pressure to address the high migration rate as infrastructure comes under pressure. Addressing the Bush summit, Anthony Albanese says the government is not ignoring the issue.
11: Priority and what we're really looking at as well is people who game the system. So people who can come in and they can put in an appeal and continue to put in another appeal and go through. So
12: how are you going to fix that?
11: Well, that's what we're working on, and I'm not here to make that announcement today.
10: Disgraced former footballer Nicky Widmer has been granted bail as he appeals a jail sentence, Jordan Tunbridge reports.
13: The former St Kilda champion ordered to spend 6 months behind bars after being found guilty over a violent assault on a woman in northern Victoria last year. During the trial, a court heard Nicky Widmer twisted the woman's arm, dragged her by the hair and repeatedly smashed her head against a door. The 60-year-old has been granted bail to appeal the conviction, which saw him removed from the AFL Hall of Fame and his statue in Perth taken down. Jordan Tunbridge, Melbourne.
10: A Perth University lecturer is facing a fraud charge after he allegedly took a payment from a student to alter their exam results. Police say the 36-year-old was working as a casual staff member at Edith Cowan University. He's been charged with one count of gaining a benefit by fraud and will return to court in October. Australia Post is eyeing weekly letter deliveries and $4 stamps as plunging mail volumes push the carrier into a $108 million underlying loss. Despite masking the deficit with one-off property sales, the National Mail Service says further delivery cuts are required as letter volumes sink to 1930s levels. And Europe's oldest monarch, King Harald V of Norway, has died aged 89. The ceremonial head of state had been in hospital for more than 10 days in a very serious condition.
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15: 5AA Sport.
10: The Western Bulldogs have progressed to the elimination finals after claiming a 3-point win over Collingwood at the MCG in their wildcard clash. The win sets up a match with either Geelong or Adelaide next week. Bulldogs defender Michael Selwood says after that win, the team can go all the way in September.
16: Definitely really confident. Obviously, it's an old cliche, take it week by week, but I think we've got a good list and we started to build some good momentum within the group, and probably our last 3 weeks have been some good footy. So I think we just continue to build and we'll wait and see who we get this next week. But we're really confident.
10: In the NRL, Penrith's push for another premiership has continued, claiming a 14-point win over the Bulldogs. A Liam Martin double leading the Panthers to the 24-10-point win, and Manly have handed St George the wooden spoon after claiming a 44-10-point win over the Dragons.
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8: It's the Saturday morning edition of Australia Overnight. Now, Matt Batten is from TV City. He's our nostalgia expert, and he joins us to talk about... we're talking about this show.

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10: Across the nation, the weekend edition of Australia Overnight. Matt Batten, our nostalgia expert from TV City, talking about Neighbours on 133693, a special Neighbours event on Saturday that you could attend. The TV City website is a place to find out all the information there. Matt, Maggie is on the line. Hi there, Maggie.
11: Oh, yeah. Hi, Pat. And I believe Matt.
10: Yes.
12: Morning, Maggie.
11: Yeah. Yeah. Now, I don't know why. I'm going to steer away from Neighbours. No, once, many years ago, I said there's no way you'd catch the likes of me watching Neighbours nor Home and Away. However, I never, ever got into Neighbours. Years ago, not from inception, I happened to be introduced to Home and Away, and a marvellous, still ongoing program. Now, I liken that to, if you recall, the Logies. There was some sort of comparison between two long-running, highly successful shows, for want of a better term, Home and Away and The Country Practice. But the latter, has seen
12: it. Did you see A Country Practice made it into the Hall of Fame this year, which was good?
11: Oh, yeah, look, well deserved in my my viewpoint. And there was a similarity. Someone likened the two shows. And I agree. Now, let me elaborate. As a mature lady, Home and Away is just not for the young. It appeals to many mature age adults, both men and women. And of course, we understand that it is all, you know, we have to accept television license. But also, they deal with a lot of topical issues. A lot of which incorporate CBT, cognitive behavioral therapy, and a great, in my view, opportunity for parents and grandparents perhaps to sit down with their young teens over dinner, watch, and then an open discussion.
10: How interesting. It's funny, Matt, thank you, Maggie. I had a colleague and a friend that I was working with on a project, and he would say, and he was older than me, he says, "Oh, gotta watch Home and Away. We're gonna get this done, gotta watch Home and Away." So maybe it was appealing to an older audience. I think you're watching Home and Away. So maybe Maggie's right. But Neighbours was for the whole family as well. I think that's part of the thing they do at these shows, that it's sort of, it appeals. You got the older characters, the younger characters, you're sort of trying to capture everybody.
12: Yeah, you do. And it's interesting that some of those shows that do capture an older audience, like my dad is a diehard Bold and the Beautiful fan.
10: Yeah, you just never know. Yeah, it's like the guilty pleasure of the Bold and the Beautiful.
12: Yeah,
10: you do get sucked in. Is that what it is? It's like, I guess you do, don't you? Back in the day, you forget that now, because you can get everything on demand and you see all the shorts.
12: I have to interrupt. Someone just bought a ticket while we were talking.
10: Oh, so there you go.
12: Must be a listener there that's
10: nice one.
12: Just bought a ticket. Fantastic.
10: Yeah, okay. TV City is the place to go to pick up those tickets for the event on Saturday, and I will drop in. It's across the whole day, so looking forward to seeing you and everybody there on Saturday.
12: Definitely.
10: What were we saying? That, Neighbours versus Home and Away. I forgot where I was going there. There was something good there.
12: It's the older audience that like Home and Away, and
10: there are people that dislike Home and Away and love Neighbours and dislike Neighbours and love Home and Away. Yes. 133693. Now, this text from Troy. My dad worked there in the 70s and 80s from Channel O to Channel 10. This is Nunna Wadding.
12: Oh, wow.
10: This is where you're based.
12: Yeah,
10: he was a chippy and built a lot of the sets from Neighbours to Prisoner. Oh, he should go along. That's right. I've seen your set up there. Prisoner? There was the Prisoner set there too. Is that in Nunna Wadding? Am I dreaming?
12: Yeah, it was where it was shot.
10: And the news, where Bruce would do the news.
12: Yeah, I mean, back in the day in the 70s, I mean, they had a lot. There was Fox FM was there and Eyewitness News, and there was a lot of, it was a hive of activity back
10: then. And there was a helicopter too on the roof. Back in the day when they
12: had helicopters. The front lawn. Reg that used to fly his helicopter into work there.
10: Different time.
12: Yeah, the helipad's still there.
10: it is too. That's where I got it from.
12: Yeah.
10: So Neighbours and Prisoner, Early Bird Show and Young Talent Time. As a kid, it was great. I've got a sneeze. Hang on, Dick. It was great to get to hang out there. I've tried a few times to get Dad back there and have a look. Let's hope I can get tickets. Maybe it was Troy to this event and show him around. He's 82 now and he'd like to see
12: bring
10: the
12: him
10: whole
12: along, Troy.
10: Oh, Troy.
12: Bring him along. I'll bring your dad in for free, Troy.
10: Yeah, there you go, Troy.
12: Yeah.
10: If you can get on the website, just send a little note to Matt. We'll make sure your dad's there. Send him an email, which you can do through the website, and we'll get you
12: definitely.
10: There. Nice one. Nice
12: for
10: one.
12: Sure.
10: So there you go. And the long-term characters as well, people like, I'm thinking Harold, was he there for the whole duration?
12: Ian Smith's actually going to be at the event.
10: Oh, okay.
12: Yeah,
10: Harold, too.
12: Yeah. Harold Bishop, he's 83.
10: How's your budget going? You're going to pay all that. You're going all right there, which is good. you've done well. How do you find them? I guess you just sort of ring agents and these sorts of things.
12: And agents. And I've actually worked with Ian a few times in the past with our Prisoner events, because he was a writer on Prisoner.
10: Okay.
12: And he was on Prisoner as well. But, yeah, so he's an absolute gentleman, Ian Smith.
10: Yes.
12: One of the nicest people you'll ever meet in your life.
10: And how did you get involved? Because you're doing podcasts and you've interviewed Ian Smith and you're doing these events and TV City. is a success. I think you told me from your nostalgia background, sort of selling nostalgia and those sorts of things, has evolved into
12: Stuff.
10: Yeah, right.
12: Yeah. So basically, before TV City, I had sort of three. It was all sort of spread out, and I thought I got to combine everything under the one banner, and TV City was the result, and it's great. So we're doing events, memorabilia, podcast, agency representation. It's been fantastic. We've got people reaching out. I mean, we're going to do more events, and this is the biggest one so far.
10: Yeah, yeah. And that's right, as I said, you mentioned it here, and it was a few months ago, and it's all happening on Saturday at the Set. It's a shame that it'll be sort of demolished afterwards, but I guess these things happen.
12: It is. It's really sad to see. I mean, the thing is, every time every time I'm there and I'm walking through the corridors or the studio or I'm walking through Lasseter's, and you just feel the history, like the history's painted through the walls. You can just feel...
10: Yeah.
12: All those cast members that have been there over all those years and audience members and everything that was happening through there. But, I mean, you have to evolve, but the history is absolutely amazing.
10: And Lasseter's was a gathering point, wasn't it? There was the street. Where was that film? Oh, of course, they went to the Pinot Crescent or whatever it was.
12: Pinot Court. Down the road. Yeah.
10: Right, gotcha.
12: So Lasseter's was the hotel that Paul owned, and it had Harold's Coffee Shop and Daphne's and the Waterhole and... It was all there, and they built some of the backyards of the houses there as well. So
10: okay.
12: They've got like fake houses there, so they didn't have to use the real street sort of in the later years. So
10: now, thank you guys. I'll email you in the morning. I really appreciate it. Dad will love it. So there you go. Troy's going to email you and get to go.
12: Oh, fantastic, Troy. Yeah, tvcityau@gmail.com, but it's on the website.
10: Did they do many episodes in one day? How are these things? I guess they'd spend the whole day there, and they was it in sequence? You know, this is more logistics, but I wonder how these soap operas are made. I guess you can just do the various scenes from the street to the Lasseter's to whatever, and just sort of
12: OB clip ones, it together. The outside broadcast, and then go into the studio, and yeah.
10: And all right, so some of the stars there. You've mentioned. Have you mentioned everybody who will appear on Saturday?
12: Oh no, we've got 12 cast members coming on Saturday.
10: Right.
12: Yeah. There's as I said, Ian Smith. There's Stephen Dennis, Candice Lee. So these are some of the recent people that are on it. And Scott Pendlebury, who played Hillary Robinson, Geordie Lucas, Sarah West, James Mason, Scott Major, David Clancy, Amelia Frid. And I would have loved to have all the cast there, but.
10: Yeah, well, that's right. They'll be presenting something to the audience, or they should do a scene. Have you got a script for everybody? Just teasing. So they'll be there, and they all play a part on the day.
12: Yeah, we're gonna have a stage set up, and we're having a panel. So there's going to be two panels in the afternoon with a Q&A with the cast. Fans will be able to get photos, meet and greet, and there'll be merchandise available on the day, shirts and signed posters and things like that.
10: Gee, right. Because I know, you run a great business there, but you're the main sort of person who pushes things through. So a lot of this has happened through your own effort in a way, from Matt, from you,
12: yeah,
10: and people
12: around
10: you. Yeah,
12: just coming up with the idea and organising it.
10: Yeah, right. And you've got your beautiful wife who helps you with a few things too along the way, doesn't she? The website and things?
12: If it wasn't for her, this event wouldn't be happening.
10: Well, there you go. I got there, got to the nub of it all.
12: Yeah, definitely. No, I'm just the ideas guy. I'm just the guy that can make it happen. Then she takes it over.
10: Okay, how many more tickets have we sold? But anyway, there is opportunity there for our listeners. TV City is the website, and Saturday is the big day for the Neighbours event at the original Set in Nunawading. To be amongst that environment and also some of the stars of the show will be pretty special on Saturday there, Matt.
12: Sure will, and look forward to seeing you there on the day.
10: Yes, that's right. I will too. I'll have a little nap after the show and come and say g'day. Thank you, Matt.
12: Yeah.
10: Appreciate it, mate. Well done.
12: All right, Matt. Thanks, mate.
10: Talking nostalgia on a regular basis here on the program, Matt Batten from TV City on Australia Overnight. We'll take a break, and it's time to talk sport with Andrew Lucas after this.
13: Neighbours, everybody needs good neighbours.
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10: That's right. On Australia Overnight, Andrew Lucas is the senior producer with the Continuous Call Team and 4BC and 2GB. And he's on the line right now. 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
23: Good morning, Pat, and good morning to all your listeners.
10: Round 26 of the NRL, the Panthers hosted the Bulldogs. What happened?
23: Yeah, big game at CommBank Stadium last night. We were out there with the Continuous Call Team, and the Penrith Panthers, too good for the Bulldogs, 24 points to 10, and it was a real Friday night blockbuster out here at CommBank Stadium last night, almost 20,000 fans. And Penrith, they led 8-4 at half-time, and then in the second half, Liam Martin, he crossed in the 43rd minute after a Connor Tracy error. That put the Panthers ahead. Jacob Preston went over in the 59th minute to give the Bulldogs hope, but then the Panthers, they were just too professional, too clinical, and they closed it out with a late try to Casey McLean as well. Dylan Edwards, the star fullback, he had a game-high 32 runs for 268 metres. He was outstanding. He was Mark Riddell's player of the match last night, and he also set up one of the tries for the Panthers as well, and they completed at 40 from 43. So it was a very professional performance, minimal errors, and in the end, the Bulldogs now that, for their season, it's on life support. They're now reliant on other results, so it looks like they'll miss the finals. That's after coming in the top four last year. Well, for the Penrith Panthers, they moved to the top of the table and a chance at another minor premiership.
10: Holy, the Penrith Panthers are top of the table again.
23: They're top of the table. The juggernaut continues. Of course, they won four premierships in a row. They missed out. They got knocked out of the prelim last year, and it just shows how dominant they've been in recent years. And you know, they lose players just about every season. They've lost so many star players over the years through this run under Ivan Cleary. And They just continue to turn up. Their big guns, Nathan Cleary, Dylan Edwards, Liam Martin, and then a lot of young players coming through, and the likes of Liam Henry, Isaiah Papali, who came from the Eels and then the West Tigers as well. And these players, Tom Jenkins, the equal leading try scorer of the season. They've just had phenomenal years, and they just keep coming through this Panthers system, and it's no wonder they're a juggernaut and a huge chance at winning another premiership.
1: Sport in Australia overnight, and Manly also took on the Dragons in the NRL.
23: Yeah, Manly way too good for the St George Illawarra Dragons. 44-10 at home at Four Pines Park last night, and it was in front of a crowd of 13,500 fans. And for Manly, their season very much like the Bulldogs. They're just ahead in ninth position, and their finals hopes reliant on other results as well. But they did all they could that was in their control. There's a lot that's outside of their control, but they raced out to a 26-0 lead at half time and then went on with it in the second half. Lehi Hopewadi scoring a double. Jason Saab, two tries off of the Dragons. Unfortunately, it was one of their worst performances of the season. They made 15 errors, which didn't help, and it's no wonder they're at the bottom of the table. It's a shame because they've turned things around a little bit to an extent with Dean Young, who was the interim coach and who signed on for the next couple of seasons as the next head coach. For the Dragons, disappointing, but for Manly, they did all they could. And Nathan Brown, he played his 200th NRL game for Manly last night.
1: And to the AFL, the wild card finals round. This is interesting. You know, the wild card, of course, keeps it alive for a few teams. It's new this year. Yeah, the wild card was introduced as a thing this year, Andrew, or was it last year?
23: That's correct, Pat. First ever wild card final we had last night, and it certainly didn't disappoint. And like you said, it gives those teams who finished ninth and tenth a chance to play after that home and away season in the finals. And it was eighth and ninth last night. The Western Bulldogs eighth, Collingwood ninth, and the Bulldogs too good in the end. Only just 14-12, 96 over Collingwood, 14-9, 93 in front of over 81,000 at the MCG last night. Both teams were split by just a point at quarter time. They kicked four goals each. The Dogs, they kicked the first three of the second term before the Pies finally got going midway through that second term. The Bulldogs, they led by 10 points at the main break, and then it was a tight third term. The margin was two goals heading into that final change. And then the last quarter, it was one of the great finals quarters. It just ebbed and flowed. It seesawed back-to-back goals from the Pies midway through in the 21st and 22nd mark to Jordan Degoe and Jack Crisp. That put the Pies ahead, but again, it just continued to swing between the two teams. And then with a few seconds to go, Tim Membry, he had a shot to win it after the siren for Collingwood, a set shot, but he missed, and it was heartbreak for Collingwood. You've got to spare a thought for Tim Membry missing that goal. And unfortunately, the Pies, they go down by 3 points, their season over. Boy. Aaron Norton, he kicked four goals for the Dogs. Arthur Jones, four goals. And for Collingwood, Daniel Matstay, he kicked three. Marcus Bontempelli kicked a goal and 32 disposals for the Dogs. And then Nick Dacos for Collingwood, two goals and 30 touches. So the Western Bulldogs, they're through to an elimination final after winning that first ever wildcard final. Cool. And like I said, Collingwood, their season done.
1: I'm calling it right now, Andrew. Can we put this on record that one of the teams from the wildcard round is going to go all the way and win the grand final?
23: Wouldn't it be a special achievement if they could?
1: Holy moly.
23: We always talk about in both competitions, it's always hard to win outside the top four, but I'm sure if your prediction pays off, Pat, it's another level outside the eight and potentially, you know, the team coming 10th in Carlton or something like that, winning the wild card final and progressing.
1: Ethan in the booth, could you just save that? That was my prediction now. Just put that aside. If it happens, bring it out. If it doesn't happen, just delete it. And Melbourne to take on Carlton in the other wild card final later on tonight.
23: Yeah, that's tonight, 7th versus 10th. Melbourne, 7th, they come into this one having won three of their last four. Carlton, they're undefeated in their last five. There was a draw in that, four wins and a draw, and it's been a remarkable season for Carlton. Of course, they parted ways with Michael Voss earlier in the season, and Josh Brazier just come in and turned things around. They went on that remarkable run midway through the season, and who would have thought at the start of the year or early on in the season when they started very slowly and very poorly that they'd be here playing in a wild card final, a chance to win through to an elimination final. But yeah, that's on tonight. First bounce at 7:35 Australian Eastern Time at the G, Melbourne v Carlton. And how good is it? It's a fantastic atmosphere, and two teams with their seasons on the line. It's it's do or die. Jake Meltram, he comes in to Melbourne side. Jack Viney, hoping to play his first game of the season. And Carlton, Nick Haynes comes in to hit their squad as well. So, yeah, it'll be interesting to see how this one plays out. But if anything, if last night was anything to go by, I'm sure we'll have another cracker at the G tonight.
1: And, of course, it'll whether it be AFL or NRL, could be heard right here on our radio network this weekend. Thank you, Andrew. Good work.
23: Anytime.
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1: Weekend edition, Australia Overnight, taking your calls across the nation on 133693. I'm Pat Panetta. Great to have your company. That's my number, 133693. And I have a text line here for you as well if you want to text through a message, 0477 693 693. The front pages of the paper starting to arrive this morning, the Saturday Telegraph. It's very sad to see on all the papers the images and stories around the terrible event in Nepal. And that's featured in the front page of the Saturday Telegraph today. Nepal floods, hope in hell is the headline. Family and friends of Australians missing in the catastrophic Nepal flood have vowed that they will not give up on hope. At least 38 Australians were unaccounted for, including Sydney's Muralitharan family. And there's a photo featured in the front page there. Water rats leave the staff unpaid, front page of the Sydney Tally as well. A disastrous breakdown of a $40 million new payroll system at Sydney's water department has led to staff missing weeks of pay, leading to missed child support, rent and threats of self-harm. The bungled rollout, leaving hundreds of staff without proper pay since July 8. Gee, imagine having to handle that. It's triggered four separate court actions. Features the front page of Sydney paper there. The Courier Mail also featuring the Nepal floods. Families Nepal heartache, praying for a miracle. Queenslander Sushashini Kadimala sent this photograph to her loved ones just hours before she went missing in a torrent of water in Nepal. But the family is not giving up hope, as they hoping that she'll be found alive. Guilty plea over fire hero's death. The Queensland Fire Department will plead guilty to a charge stemming from the death of firefighter Izzy Nash, but the organisation denies its failures caused her death. Izzy Nash, 46, and her colleague Leah Drew ran out of air after becoming trapped inside a warehouse that was on fire in 2023. That's the front of the Courier Mail today. Sydney Morning Herald front page. Support surges for Nepal. As the true scale of the disaster becomes clearer, residents are facing more uphill battles to escape the water. Photos featured in the front page again. And PM pushes big spending agenda for third term. An exclusive on the front page of the Sydney Morning Herald, Anthony Albanese has flagged an expansion of his big spending social agenda to win a third term. More money being spent as he prepares to beef up Australia's heavy regulation of big tech to counter what he described as algorithm-driven anxiety and the rise of populism exemplified by One Nation. The Prime Minister said Labor's upcoming digital duty of care, which would force social media giants to alter their algorithms, would be a big deal, and that artificial intelligence, another biggie, would become a larger part of his agenda next year. There you are. How interesting. Saturday Age as well, Melbourne paper front page, being featured the Nepal floods. Race against time. Despite fears of further flooding in Nepal, rescue workers searched for residents and foreign travellers and recovered survivors from the mud, many of who required medical treatment, including this child, featured on the front page, taken to an army rescue camp. Matthew Knott, Zach Hope and Mustafa Rachiri report on page 6 and 7 in the Age this morning. Albanese eyes big spending social agenda, so same story on the front of the Age. Albanese has flagged the expansion of the big spending social agenda. We spoke about that. That's in the Sydney paper as well. And that's on the Age today. What about the Weekend Australian? What's on the front page there? Again, in the Nepal floods, of course. Let's have a look-see here. As you get up in the morning, you'll if you grab the papers, you'll see the when water, then torture, family's haunting vigil. Rescue personnel provide medical treatment to a child at the Army rescue camp. The same photo featured in the paper there. And the story that you'll see on the front page. PM interprets links with risky Chinese unis. Also an exclusive in the front of the Weekend Australian. Anthony Albanese's go-to Mandarin interpreter has concerning links to Chinese universities, rated by Australia's top strategic think tank as very high risk for their close relationship with the country's military, including one designated by the US as a threat to its national security. Professor Charles Quinn interpreted for the Prime Minister during meetings with Xi Jinping and Chinese Premier in Beijing, and has joined him at the multiple events in Australia, including a fundraising dinner last month hosted by a 25-year-old rich lister, Felix Lee. The Chinese-born interpreter has also worked for a host of Mr. Albanese's predecessors, going back to John Howard, and provided translation services for Chinese presidential visits by Mr. Xi Jinping and Zhang Zemin. According to his LinkedIn profile, he is a visiting professor at a university which the Australian Strategic Policy Institute's China Defence University's tracker has designated as very high risk, due to its direct engagement with the People's Liberation Army and next to China. There you go, featured on the front page of the Weekend Australian. So there you go, a bit of an idea as to what the papers are saying today. And very soon you'll hear from the Australia Overnight Newsroom as well as we look at the weather around the nation for Saturday the 29th of August. In Perth today, a partly cloudy day and a top of 22 degrees. Right now it's 13. Sunny for Adelaide today with a max of 21 degrees. Currently 9 degrees here in Adelaide. Partly cloudy for Melbourne and 15 is the top. Right now, Melbourne, 10 degrees. Hobart, a partly cloudy day with a top of 17 degrees for Hobart. Right now, it's 12. Canberra, some morning frost and a sunny day and 19 for Canberra. Right now, 2.5 degrees. Partly cloudy for Wollongong today and 18. Sydney, a partly cloudy day with a max of 19. Right now, it's 13 for Sydney. Newcastle, a shower of 2 and 19. Brisbane, partly cloudy and 24. Right now, 16 degrees. Townsville, mostly sunny, 27. And Darwin, a sunny day, 35. And Alice Springs, a sunny day today and 25 degrees. There you go. News and weather on Australia Overnight.
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1: As we hit the news today, the 29th of August, having a birthday today is Eddie Reader, born in Glasgow, Scotland. Now, Eddie Reader is a Scottish singer from Fairground Attraction, and one of her beautiful songs is called What You Do With What You Got. It's called What You Do With What You Got, I think it's called. We're going to play for you now. Is that what it is? Yeah. There you go. Eddie Reader, born on this day. She is 67 today. Gorgeous song. Here we go to the news.

0: 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Now that's fat. Zambrera. 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
10: And Mark from Stawell is here. Hi there, Mark.
11: What's up the morning, Pat? Shame I couldn't talk to Terry, but he's totally right, you know. What, with the ticketing schmozzles, whatever it was, we'll skim the top and this.
10: Yes.
11: And SLR with the $15 billion, when the Liberals and Nationals find out where the money is, they can just cancel it and that one, the $15 billion will cancel the contract. And they can cancel the SES, which is only selling electricity. They're not the old SES that did the powers and poles and wires.
10: Yeah, that's all a bit smoke and mirrors,
11: And then they can get rid of this stupid treaty thing they've got in government at the moment where the CEO is getting paid $483,000 a year.
10: And as I reach over for the Herald Sun, keep going,
11: You know, just turn around and say, no, we can't pass this. Oh, so Carol Bem will have to say, oh, no, we can't do no motor because it's a treaty. Oh, no.
10: Oh,
11: we
10: that's
11: can't
10: right. Yeah, well,
11: Western Highway because it's a treaty. Oh, where they're going to put it?
10: Well, yeah, it sort of makes it complicated.
11: It's an absolute debacle.
10: Yeah. Well, we had the voice referendum, didn't we? And we voted no, so that was a bit... interesting that the Victoria decided to move ahead anyway. Front page of the Herald Sun today, Dan statue dumped, monumental win for Victoria, exclusive on page 5. So it looks like they are sort of starting to do more moves to distance themselves from the past. A monument to Alan, here we go. Daniel Andrews' controversial taxpayer-funded statue has been cancelled with Ben Carroll dumping a decade-old policy to automatically honour long-serving premiers. It was that easy. Can you believe it? He's just overturned the rule, and they just wouldn't do it beforehand. In a massive blow for the former premier's legacy, Mr. Carroll has ordered work on the statue to stop, saying the government would no longer automatically commission such monuments. He's so desperate to distance himself from the future and reset as a new-look government as we head into the November election. But the Premier said the $134,000 contract would be retained with an independent and bipartisan panel. Oh, here we go. An independent and bipartisan panel tasked with recommending a new subject aside from Mr. Andrews, okay, and the location for the commission work. All right, so there you go. So they've got the money, $134,000. So that's the contract. So they're going to find a new subject to build something to. Former Premier Jeff Kennett established the practice of automatically recognising premiers who served at least 3,000 days in office with the statue on Treasury Place. Well, there you go. It was as easy as that. They just simply changed the rule. Brendan's in Melbourne. Hi, Brendan.
12: Good morning. This illegal tax they try to bring in on your Mikey, I've got a simple equation for it.
10: It's not an illegal tax. Sorry, people pull me up on this. It's not an illegal tax. It's a levy that was put on top of the Mikey cards that they didn't tell anybody about to pay for the suburban rail loop. Yep.
12: A tax. Why not get an accurate figure from the Mikey people? Find out find out how many active Mikey cards there are in Victoria, and then sue the Labor government for claiming financial advantage by deception.
10: Well, I don't know if you can do that, if you can sue the government by deception. I think Terry was saying it's interesting that they were ready to tell the media about this levy when they spoke about the increased fines, sorry, the increased cost of the Mikey tickets, but nobody asked a question. So they just basically didn't sort of say anything, and then ever since then it was kept under wraps. Thank you, Brendan. We'll go away for a tick and come back. 133-693 is my number. Text line is 0477-693-693. We'll also come back and talk food. Food with Mel Leonello. That's next on Australia Overnight.
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0: blubber and wrapped in deliciously thick taco. 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
7: Weekend edition of Australia Overnight. Welcome to a brand new day. It's Saturday the 29th of August. I'm Pat Panetta as we take your calls across the nation. My number 133693 and the text line 0477693693. Not too far away, Olympia Kwiatkowski would join us with her segment, Welcome to the Weekend. If you're looking for something fun to do this weekend, Olympia's got you covered. From hidden corners of Parramatta, shopping for some art in Melbourne, eating your way through Serbian culture in Brisbane, and taking the kids to a free festival in Canberra. All that and more with Olympia After News. Welcome to the weekend. Also, Olympia's lost something and she needs your help. And a gift that was sent to Olympia. She'll tell us the story after something she mentioned on the radio. All that and more coming up just around the corner with Welcome to the Weekend with Olympia Kwiatkowski. Let's look at the weather for you across the nation for today, Saturday the 29th of August. In Broome, a sunny day and 31 degrees. Perth having a partly cloudy day today and a max of 22. Perth right now on 13 degrees. In Adelaide, a sunny day and 21 today. Right now sitting on 10 degrees. Melbourne, partly cloudy and 15 degrees today for Saturday. Currently 10. In Hobart, partly cloudy and 17 today. Right now, 12 degrees. Canberra, some morning frost and a sunny day and a max of 19, currently 2 degrees. Wollongong, a partly cloudy day and 18. Sydney, a partly cloudy day today and 19 degrees for Sydney. Right now, it's 11. Newcastle, a shower or two and 19. Brisbane, a partly cloudy day, 24 degrees for Brisbane. Right now, it's 17 degrees. In Townsville, mostly sunny, 27. Darwin, a sunny day, 35 degrees. Alice Springs, a sunny day and 25 degrees. Do we need a break or have we got time to do some papers? No, got a bit more time. Okay, let's look at some papers here as they come through. The Sydney Morning Herald, front page, PM pushes big spending agenda through for a third term is the front page of the Sydney Morning Herald. Anthony Albanese has flagged an expansion of his big spending social agenda to win a third term as he prepares to beef up Australia's heavy regulation of big tech to counter what he describes as algorithm-driven anxiety and the rise of populism exemplified by One Nation. Oh, he's blaming social media and digital people. The Prime Minister said Labor's upcoming digital duty of care, which would force social media giants to alter their algorithms, I wonder which way would they like the algorithm to be altered, maybe pointing towards them, would be a big deal, and that the artificial intelligence, another biggie, in inverted commas, would become a larger part of his agenda for next year, reported in the Sydney Morning Herald as you look at the papers today. The Saturday Age as well. How Carroll was kept out of the loop under Andrews, an exclusive story on the front page of the Saturday Age from Chip LeGrand and Kieran Rooney. Ben Carroll was sitting in his Bali hotel room on a family holiday when he received a call from a journalist seeking confirmation on the big story that the Melbourne Airport Rail Link, a major infrastructure project close to Carroll's heart, had been shelved. Carroll was adamant the reporter had got it wrong. And he got the wrong end of the stick. You're completely wrong, he told him. I'm the public transport minister. It goes through my electorate. We took this to the 2022 election. I would know about it. Nevertheless, the next day, it was front page news that the project had been mothballed, ostensibly due to concerns about the state's rising debt. Carroll was furious. He was later informed through a three-way telephone conversation with the Treasurer Tim Pallas and Deputy Leader Jacinta Allen. And the decision indeed had been made in secret, without his knowledge, by the Expenditure Review Committee, a meeting of four senior ministers chaired by Daniel Andrews. Front page of Saturday Age for you to pick up the paper and check that out. The big spending social agenda also featuring on the Melbourne paper as well. Okay, some papers coming through and some news, and the Australia Overnight News update not too far away. Then after news, Olympia Kwiatkowski, and welcome to the weekend. We'll have a fun chat with Olympia. As we look at the On This Day list today, some famous birthdays. Richard Attenborough was born on this day in Cambridge, England, 1923. He passed away when he was 90 in 2019. British director, producer and actor. He was the older brother of David Attenborough, a naturalist and broadcaster who recently turned 100. He starred in British films In Which We Serve, Brighton Rock and Great Escape, and also Jurassic Park. Lord Richard Attenborough, born on this day. Elliot Gould, also having a birthday today, born in Brooklyn, New York, 1938. He's 88 today. The American actor, he can be seen in movies such as Bob and Carol and Ted and Alice from 1968, from MASH in 1970, Capricorn 1 in 1978, and Ocean's 11 in 2001. Elliot Gould is 88 today. Also having a birthday, Sir Lenny Henry, the British comic and impressionist. He starred on TV in The Lenny Henry Show and in Chef. Lenny Henry is 68 today, and also Rebecca De Mornay is having a birthday today. She was born on this day in California, 1959. She's 67 today, from movies like The Hand That Rocks the Cradle and Wedding Crashers, and also Mother's Day. Rebecca De Mornay today is 67 years old. So if you're having a birthday, you celebrate your special day with those famous names.
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7: On the text is coming through, Buon Mattina, Pat. Buona Mattina. Love your overnight work, thank you. Could you just repeat the name of the Italian guest Melanie in her book again, please? I need to start cooking before Signora divorces me. Grazie, Lorenzo. Nice text, thank you, Lorenzo. That was Melanie Leonello. Melanie Leonello, you can find her on Instagram, and her thing is From My Little Kitchen. Mel Leonello was our food guest. As we head to news on this day, the 29th of August, Taylor Swift became the first female artist in Spotify history to reach 100 million monthly listeners on this day, 2023, with this song.

0: 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How good's Tay-Tay? News time and Olympia after news.
1: News as it happens. 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
2: Hello, I'm Jack Fenwick. Foreign Minister Penny Wong has spoken to her counterpart in Nepal to discuss the flood disaster. Senator Wong says Australia stands ready to help the devastated country with humanitarian aid on the way. Foreign Affairs has confirmed 38 Australians are now missing after a woman made brief contact with her family. DFAT is trying to call 26-year-old Cara Severino so she can get access to consular assistance. At least 553 people have been killed, while more than 1,500 people are still missing. The Prime Minister has given his strongest indication the federal government plans to make cuts to the migration system. The refugee intake will be slashed by one-third by next financial year to just under 14,000 people. The government is under pressure to address the high migration rate as infrastructure comes under pressure. Addressing the Bush summit, Anthony Albanese says the government is not ignoring the issue.
3: Priority and what we're really looking at as well is people who game the system. So people who can come in and they can put in an appeal and continue to put in another appeal and go through.
4: So are you going to fix that?
3: Well, that's what we're working on, and I'm not here to make that announcement today.
2: Disgraced former footballer Nicky Widmar has been granted bail as he appeals a jail sentence, Jordan Tunbridge reports.
5: The former St Kilda champion ordered to spend 6 months behind bars after being found guilty over a violent assault on a woman in northern Victoria last year. During the trial, a court heard Nicky Widmar twisted the woman's arm, dragged her by the hair, and repeatedly smashed her head against a door. The 60-year-old has been granted bail to appeal the conviction, which saw him removed from the AFL Hall of Fame and his statue in Perth taken down. Jordan Tunbridge, Melbourne.
2: A Perth University lecturer is facing a fraud charge after he allegedly took a payment from a student to alter their exam results. Police say the 36-year-old was working as a casual staff member at Edith Cowan University. He's been charged with one count of gaining a benefit by fraud and will return to court in October. Australia Post is eyeing weekly letter deliveries and $4 stamps as plunging mail volumes push the carrier into a $108 million underlying loss. Despite masking the deficit with one-off property sales, the National Mail Service says further delivery cuts are required as letter volumes sink to 1930s levels. And Europe's oldest monarch, King Harald V of Norway, has died aged 89. The ceremonial head of state had been in hospital for more than 10 days in a very serious condition.
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2: The Western Bulldogs have progressed to the elimination finals after claiming a 3-point win over Collingwood at the MCG in their wildcard clash. The win sets up a match with either Geelong or Adelaide next week. Bulldogs defender Michael Selwood says after that win, the team can go all the way in September.
7: Definitely really confident. Obviously, as the old cliche, take it week by week, but I think we've got a good list and we've started to build some good momentum within the group, and probably our last 3 weeks have been some good footy. So I think we'll just continue to build and we'll wait and see who we get this next week. But we're really confident.
2: In the NRL, Penrith's push for another premiership has continued, claiming a 14-point win over the Bulldogs. A Liam Martin double leading the Panthers to the 24-10-point win, and Manly have handed St George the wooden spoon after claiming a 44-10-point win over the Dragons.
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19: 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It's welcome to the weekend, and she's on the phone. 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
19: It's official. We say that when we hear your voice, the weekend's officially here. But you've got a big day today. You've got two MC gigs to do today. Wow.
20: I am doing a back-to-back MC. Yeah, so I will have time for a costume change in between.
19: Yes.
20: But, yes, it'll be a big day.
19: It
20: yes.
19: starts off with us here on Australia Overnight.
20: It does.
19: Yeah, 133693 is our number. But we're going to whip around the nation and see what we can do this weekend, Olympia, and starting with Sydney.
20: Starting in Sydney, if you're someone who loves architecture, some history, or maybe just getting access to places that you're normally told that you can't go in there, the Parramatta Open is happening today. So it's starting at 10, going through until 4. So 16 buildings and spaces across Parramatta will be opening their doors to the public. So we're talking about the places that you don't normally get to wander through, including Old Government House, the Parramatta Town Hall, and some of the city's significant contemporary spaces. So it's a really great way to see a completely different side of Parramatta and learn a little bit more about the history and the architecture of the area. So tickets start at $25, and there are some different ticketing options depending on what you want to go and see. Yep. So, you know, if you're in Sydney, fancy you're spending a bit of a day exploring, Parramatta Open on today from 10 until 4. You can find the full program and tickets at parramattaopen.com.au.
19: And they're like an open house, yeah? These are like a rare, like once a year.
20: Parramatta is, that is it. Parramatta is open.
19: Right, because you drive past and you think, I wonder what's going on in there. Oh, I want to get in there one day, and here's your chance today for our Sydney listeners. Okay, off to Melbourne now, Olympia.
20: If you're in Melbourne, you've got the slightest interest in art, or maybe you're looking for a bit of an excuse to wander around the magnificent Royal Exhibition Building, the Affordable Art Fair is on this weekend. Running through until tomorrow, there's more than 70 galleries bringing thousands of contemporary artworks together, all under one very impressive roof. So, despite the name, this isn't just about looking, because you can purchase artwork here starting from around about $100 going all the way up to $10,000. Okay. So, you know, there's artist talks as well happening all over the weekend. There's live demonstrations, workshops, installations, food and drink as well. 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
0: You never know what you'll find. Something for your house or your office. It's always good to have some good art around. That's for our listeners in Melbourne on 3AW. Olympia Kwiatkowski, welcome to the weekend as we head to Brisbane, Olympia.
20: If you're in Brisbane, a nice sunny day today and tomorrow is ahead, and you might want to head to Dutton Park for the Brisbane Serbian Festival. It's a celebration of Serbian culture. There's traditional food, music, dancing, cultural performances, and entertainment for the whole family. This is one of those events where my advice is to arrive hungry because there'll be plenty of Serbian food and sweets to try. I know that one of my favourite Serbian dishes is the šivapi.
0: Right.
20: Which is, have you tried šivapi?
0: No, sounds awesome. A šivapi is just fun saying. Can I just have a šivapi?
20: I think you would love a šivapi. It's like these small little sausages that I think they're made out of like a combination of beef and pork. And they're small little sausages and they're done, you know, like they're cooked on a barbecue and whatever.
0: Right.
20: And then you eat them in like a pita bread with sour cream and raw onion.
0: Oh, yeah. Oh, yeah. Okay.
20: Oh, yeah.
0: Sour cream. And anything is great. Yeah, okay. Šivapi.
20: Šivapi.
0: Look, I've done some prep for this segment. So here we go. Serbian. Good morning in Serbian. I got this from YouTube.
21: Good morning in Serbian. Dobro jutro.
20: Dobro jutro.
0: Yeah, dobro jutro.
20: Yes.
0: You can use it today.
20: That's good. I've got, I don't know if I'm going to be heading along to this one because tomorrow I might be a little bit tired tomorrow. But look, this is completely free to attend. No entry fee for this one. So you can spend your Sunday eating your way through Serbian cuisine, listening to live music and a bit of culture. Yeah.
0: Fun things around the nation with Olympia Kwiatkowski. Welcome to the weekend. What about Canberra, Olympia?
20: In Canberra. Yes.
0: You can use it today.
20: That's good. I've got, I don't know if I'm going to be heading along to this one because tomorrow I might be a little bit tired tomorrow. But look, this is completely free to attend. No entry fee for this one. So you can spend your Sunday eating your way through Serbian cuisine, listening to live music and a bit of culture. Yeah.
0: Fun things around the nation with Olympia Kwiatkowski. Welcome to the week.

0: Hanker. Blues and the
1: any name rings. Or anything? No, just mysterious hankies. They just arrive.
0: Oh, that's I even have my better. Suspicions of who it could be, but okay. For now that person will remain nameless.
1: Oh, that's funny. That's funny. All right, Olympia. Okay, you enjoy your day. You've got a big day today, and thanks for being here again on our program, on this program. Thank you, Olympia.
0: Thanks, Pat. Catch you next week.
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11: Weekend edition, Australia Overnight. It's Saturday morning. 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Simon has sent a message through. Ask Olympia if the Mercedes app can find the key. That's a good thought. Use an app. Yeah, use technology. One of those tracking devices. Also, this one coming through from Kia saying the keys might be in the glove box. I think she might have checked the glove box. Maybe not. This one here, tell Olympia to take a trip to the truly beautiful Riviera as well. Riverina. Yeah, okay. There you go. Well, Olympia's our roving reporter. We can send her out and about, that's for sure. Julian's in Armidale. Hi, Julian.
12: Good morning, Jean Dobre.
11: Hello, Julian. Now, Olympia's had to go because she's got a big day today with two MC jobs, but I'm here for you, Julian. That's right. That's hello in Polish, isn't it? How do you say it again?
12: That's right. Dzień dobry. Can I say
11: hello? Hello, Olympia.
12: Hello, Olympia. Olympia.
11: Yes.
12: How are you?
11: Yeah.
12: She's here?
11: No, she's had to go because she's got a busy day today. We've had a quick chat, but I'm here for you, Julian. What's on your mind, mate?
12: Well, being a Queenslander, I'd like her to do a bit of research for me. Yes. My late mother, Ingrid, worked for Ken Brodziak, the man who brought the Beatles to Australia.
11: Right.
12: I had to understand that they went to Brisbane. We don't hear anything of the Queensland tour. Did you know Johnny Chester supported the Beatles at the Festival Hall in Melbourne?
11: Oh,
12: and
11: right.
12: I believe that they went to Brisbane and they played at the now demolished Festival Hall in Brisbane.
11: Yes.
12: We don't know where they stayed in Brisbane, and we never hear of people who saw the Beatles arrive at Eagle Farm Airport.
11: That is true. Okay, well, Julian, 133693, were you there when the Beatles arrived in Brisbane at Eagle Farm? They went to Festival Hall. 133693. Did you say your late mother was connected to bringing the Beatles to Australia? Was that what you said?
12: Ken Brodziak. The late Ken Brodziak, he was a great entrepreneur,
11: yes.
12: And he brought the Beatles to Australia. I think they went everywhere, Adelaide, Sydney, Melbourne, but they believe they didn't go to Perth.
11: Oh, right, okay, yeah, well, poor old Perth missed out, probably too far because it's the East Coast versus the West Coast. There you go. Oh, okay, that's very interesting because we don't hear much about the Brisbane tour of the Beatles. Of course, we remember the, Melbourne, everybody went nuts for them, didn't they, Julian? What a time.
12: They definitely went to Adelaide. Can I ask another question?
11: Yes.
12: On September 22, 1966, 60 years ago, was one of Australia's worst air disasters in Winton in far western Queensland. As an answer to ANA Viscount of 26 passengers and crew died in that crash. They interviewed on another program a policeman who actually was responsible to account for the people that didn't survive.
11: Mm.
12: And it was one of Australia's worst air disasters. Thursday, September 22, 1966. It was the Anzac flight
11: right.
12: from Mount Isa to Longreach, but never made it to Brisbane. It crashed
11: wow.
12: 14 kilometres. Philip Brady used to talk about that. And the very famous family of the Henty family of Western Victoria
11: yes.
12: and some prominent mining people from Longreach passed away. Could you find that on
11: that
12: your
11: right?
12: screen?
11: We could, yeah, okay. Did you get that, Ethan? So that will be September 22, 1966. So 60 years ago.
12: Before,
11: 60 years ago.
12: Three days before the St Kilda Collingwood Grand Final.
11: Is that right? Wow. Okay, and St Kilda lost by a point too. Is that the one?
12: Yes.
11: Yeah, right, when they sort of just missed the last little bit there. September 22, 1966. Yeah, it was a Vickers Viscount 832, as you tell us about. Mount Isa to Longreach, Queensland, you said that. Yeah, 20 passengers, four crew members passed away, 24 people.
12: 26.
11: Oh, well.
12: One of six Viscounts.
11: I'll take you over the computer. Yeah, right. About 16 kilometres from Winton in Queensland, it went down. Yeah, right, 60 years ago.
12: Yeah, there had been another of a Fokker Friendship accident in 1960 off Mackay that killed a lot of schoolboys from Bundaberg. Yep. There had been about six Viscount disasters in Australia.
11: Mm.
12: It was a four. The most, the other one that happened after that was on December 31st, 1968
11: okay.
12: at Port Hedland.
11: Port Hedland, WA.
12: McRobertson Miller Viscount.
11: Yep. Well, this one from 1966, it says here was an engine fire. 44 minutes after departing Mount Isa, a fire started in one of the engines. Then there was an emergency descent. The crew could not put out the fire or feather the propeller, so they began to emergency descend near Winton. And the tragic result, yeah, there you go. And keep listening, Julian, see if anybody remembers the Beatles in Brisbane all those years ago, 133693. Justine in Borwen. Hi, Justine.
3: Long time no speak.
11: Yeah, it's been a while. But I know that you're regularly sort of talking to the program. So anyway, it's nice to have you back on this show.
3: I heard overnight you were talking about boxing. Two things.
11: Yes.
3: Well, Pat, you know I'm Dolly Parton's height. I'm 2 centimetres taller. I'm 1.54.
11: Right.
3: And most of the trainers that I train with are super tall. Last week, one trainer was 6'2".
11: Right.
3: Oh,
11: yes. And that makes it hard because you got to punch the gloves. What are they called?
3: Yeah.
11: Yeah. Whatever they are. The gloves.
3: Yeah. But it's taken me probably 8 months, Pat. Sorry.
11: That's right. So I was talking about the different combinations. The young guys like left hook, right hook, up, down, swerve, this, punch, and everyone remembers it but me.
3: Well, so. I can't talk. They know if they ask me a question, I nearly get hit. So when they don't want me to talk, they make it so hard because as soon as when I start thinking about something
11: they
3: else,
11: punch you. I get yeah, because you think
3: about black eyes.
11: Yeah, that's right. But, well, that's the thing about boxing. Yeah, because you got to remember the combination when he's there, and also it keeps you fit. Now you've actually helped me out there because I'm tall. You say you're short, and when you've got to partner up with somebody, often people, I don't know if it's me, no one comes to me. I'm like, hello, yeah.
3: No, and I think it's because
11: I'm tall.
3: To you either, Pat.
11: Yeah, because I'm tall.
3: I would look at
11: maybe I look
3: yeah,
11: angry.
3: I would look at you. I would look at you at the gym and think, no way, Pat. I've got two hankies, and I call them my funeral hankies.
11: Right, why is that?
3: Well, because when you go to a funeral, I don't
11: of course, to yeah, when you get it, that's right.
3: And one person gave me that one of the hankies is very dear to me. And last year when my husband was sick, I was always crying. So actually, I've got three hankies. I've got two for the funerals and a friend dropped a hanky in last year when my husband was very sick. And I love my funeral hankies. They're beautiful when I bring them out of my bag at a funeral. I feel like a professional funeral goer.
11: That's right, just like in the movies. You sort of flap it out and, you know, dab at your eye. Whatever, as the tears come down. There you go. Thank you, Justine. James is in Queensland. Hi there, James.
13: Hi, how are you? Good morning.
11: Yeah, g'day, James.
13: It's about Olivia's missing key. So Olivia said...
11: Yep, Olympia's missing key. Oh, help her out here, yep.
13: Missing keys. That the spare lives in the handbag. So my advice is Olivia gets every single handbag she owns.
11: Right.
13: Puts them all on the bed.
11: Yep.
13: And checks every side pocket, every inside pocket.
11: Well, she says she's been turning the house upside down for days. Right, so she had...
13: Yeah.
11: So she had the two keys in the handbag for a while because she sort of had the car. It's a new car. Okay, every handbag on the bed and go through every handbag. It's got to be somewhere. Oh, it's in the house.
13: Yeah, it could be. Some people have hundreds of handbags. It could be.
11: Well, that's right.
13: It's a big container of lots of handbags not used very often.
11: Yeah, but she would know the handbags that she used over that week. Okay, Olympia, we have to get the message to you there, Olympia, who might be still listening. Just go through the handbags and see how you go. Find that key. Thank you, James. 133-693. This is the weekend edition of Australia Overnight. Let's do a shake it off. Do you need to shake off what's on your, just before you get into the weekend, it's a shake it off Saturday, 133-693. What's on your mind? Is there anything that's sort of been agitating you that we can use this radio program as a platform to just vent, get it off your chest? Shake it off, 133-693, and all the names, Ethan, will go in the draw for a prize, and we'll pluck out the name. So 133-693, pestrol.com.au is the website, and the prize is the premium electric fly swatter. It is bigger and better. It's a zapper for mozzies and those sorts of things. And it's a good device to have around the house. The premium electric fly swatter, especially when it gets warm, those mozzies. 133-693. What do you need to shake off? What do you need to share? Something that might be agitating you, or maybe there's an event or something you need to get off your chest. What do you need to shake off? Phone now. 133-693 to be in the running for the prize.
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11: Saturday morning edition of Australia Overnight as we take your calls across the nation. Helen's on the line in Nil. Hi, Helen.
22: Hello, Pat. Good morning, everybody. I was on the train station yesterday and I was greeting some Rotarians from Hawthorne in Melbourne, and they're on their way through to on the Overland to link up with the GAN and in Adelaide. And it was wonderful. So a few wee Rotarians turned up with our flags and everything. It was only a 2-minute stint, that's all. But, you know, greet and meet, that's important, isn't it, in a tiny town?
11: Yes.
22: But, Pat, today's the Netherby Lorcan reunion for the footy club. That's all happening. But, you know, my gripe is when we're talking to people and they may be a little deaf, but they keep pushing you back and you keep going back. And I hate anybody talking in my face, but they keep you know how you try and
11: close
22: get back out of their way?
11: Yeah.
22: Oh, dear idea. It's just amazing.
11: I don't think they're deaf. I think they're just close talkers, Helen. They just like to get close to you and talk to you like
22: they?
11: This.
22: Yes, goodness me, yes. Yeah. And also it's the word everything. Everything.
11: Everything.
22: You know, yeah. That word. Yeah. And also people
11: F-I-N-K.
22: Going to restaurants using their cutlery. Please try and learn how to use your cutlery correctly and stop scooping.
11: There you go. Thank you, Helen. It's a shake it off Saturday. Perfect. 133693 will continue after this break.
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4: And tell us what you need to shake off.
11: That's right, just shake it off on that number, 133-693, and go in the running for the premium electric swatter from Pestrol. That's the prize. What do you need to shake off? And Sandy's on the line. Hi, Sandy.
6: Good morning, Pat. Pat, about 18 months ago, I found the best shampoo I've ever used in my life, and now it's gone. I want to shake off the fact that every time you find something, a product you really like or that works for you, they take it off the market. Why do they do that?
11: I don't know. What was the brand of the shampoo?
6: It was Fructus Watermelon Hair Food, and it was magnificent.
11: Fructus Watermelon Hair Food. Maybe you're the only one buying it.
6: Oh, maybe I was, but I don't know. It was so wonderful. You think, why, when there's something really, really good, why on earth do they stop making it?
11: Yeah. Did everybody say to you, Sandy, you smell like watermelon. You sound like, you know, sweet. Is that why you liked it, or it just worked well? It just did the job?
6: It worked well.
11: Okay. All right. Thank you, Sandy. We'll put you in the running for the prize. Elizabeth's here too. Hi, Elizabeth.
7: Oh, good morning, Pat. Could you please tell me why pre-recorded ads on radio are put to air with the reader not taking a breath? I mean, Ross Stevenson, his Paper Republic ad.
11: Yes. And there's no breaths in there.
7: He doesn't take a breath.
11: You're a very close listener. So what happens when they edit some commercials? It is de-breathed. For time purposes, you might sort of get in there and just chop a few breaths out just to make it fit the 30-second hole.
7: Elizabeth? Oh, is that the reason?
11: Yeah. Yeah, that's right. Or sometimes if you leave the breaths, it sounds natural. If I need to do, now I can hear myself breathing. If I need to get something into time, I could either reread it a bit quicker or I could de-breath it. And people normally don't pick it up. It's just you got a sharp ear there, Elizabeth. Does it annoy you that it's not taking a breath? It's editing.
7: It just has puzzled me for a long time. I'll ask.
11: No, it's editing. Yep, there you go. They get in there, they de-breath it, and just that way it fits the 30-second spot hole. Or you could sort of turn the breaths down a bit if it's a bit too noisy. There you go. It's my world. I do a lot of that. Arthur in West Footscray. Hi, Arthur.
27: Good morning, Pat. And Ethan, when did you start boxing, Pat?
11: Oh, I paused the thing when I was in Brisbane, the membership. Should I mention where I'm going? It's an old school friend runs a gym near me, and he's there. Former AFL footballer. Walked in there and said, "Oh, g'day, Steve." I don't know, 3 months ago, Arthur. It's just nothing serious, just to get fit. Just punching the bag and all that.
27: I did a lot of it. So you remember this combo left jab? right cross.
11: Yes.
27: Up and triple cross.
11: Triple cross.
27: See if you remember.
11: What's a triple cross?
27: Well, after you do an uppercut, you know, and you hit with the right cross, you hit three times real hard. I got taught by a pro boxer.
11: Yeah.
27: Anyway,
11: because give me the combination again. What is it again?
27: Okay. Left jab.
11: Left jab. Bang.
27: Right cross with your right.
11: Right cross, and
27: uppercut.
11: That's and then with which hand? Uppercut with the left.
27: Yeah. Right. Cross.
11: Right cross.
27: Uppercut, and then a triple cross. Bang, bang, bang.
11: Bang, bang, bang with the right hand. Holy moly. There you go. Yeah, all the combinations you've got to remember. That's part of the thing with the boxing. Good on you, Arthur. Joe's in Wallen. Hi, Joe.
3: Good morning, Pat. How are you?
11: I'm good, Joe.
3: That's good. What I'd like to shake off is probably about 4 weeks ago I went to the get my glasses made, and after doing all the tests as they do, they said, I need you to go to the hospital right now.
11: Ooh.
3: I said, can I wait in the morning? So not right now, we go to hospital, A&M Hospital, and before you know it, I had to have operation because they reckon my retina detachment.
11: Oh, so you went for your glasses?
3: Yes, and they done they do X-ray, or they call them photos, and they said you have to have your you have to go to A&M Hospital. So,
11: wow.
3: Yeah, no, she said, because otherwise you're losing your eyesight. However, the doctor said, I said, what's the option?
11: Hmm.
3: What's the other option? He said, you'll go blind. So,
11: right. So lucky
3: from one eye, from one eye, yeah.
11: Yeah, right.
3: But the other, other thing that I'd like to mention, Pat, if I may, I actually won this competition probably about, I don't know, how many weeks ago, and I rang up a few times, and I have never received anything.
11: Right. What was the prize? It was the... Do you remember what the prize was?
3: The one that's what reminded me, actually. The one you are...
11: the mosquito squatty thing. We mix it up a bit.
3: Yeah.
11: The mosquito fly swatter. Can we track this back somehow, Ethan, in the computer there?
3: It was with the time when I asked how many goals, which AFL and soccer.
11: Right, okay.
3: Yeah.
11: All right.
3: Not
11: well,
3: goals. How many times do they touch with their feet?
11: Okay, fair enough. All righty, we'll put you on hold. Can you just get him there, Ethan? Maybe get the date. We'll get the date from you, Joe. See if you can remember. Just sort of work out when you did it, and we'll track it back and find that, because Pestrol are very good with the prizes. Damien is in Melbourne. Hi, Damien.
8: Hi, how are you going?
11: I'm good, Damien. What's up?
8: I'm just calling about the missing keys.
11: Oh, okay, for Olympia, the missing keys. Yeah, tell me.
8: Yes, if you'd like to pass on to look in a jacket pocket, like a suit type of jacket, possibly a navy blue colour in the right hand pocket.
11: Right. Are you like a psychic or something?
8: I wouldn't call myself a psychic, but I seem to have a knack of late for finding missing things.
11: Right.
8: That's just what came through, as they say, when you were talking about it.
11: Okay, so it came through.
8: And recently a friend of mine lost some keys and put a post on Facebook, said, where's my keys? And when I read that, I got something telling me that it was in the shed, so I replied saying they're in the shed, and an hour later she responded saying I found them in the shed.
11: I'm going to get onto Olympia. I'm going to have to send her a note. Okay. So it's a blue jacket in the pocket, one of the pockets.
8: Yeah,
11: like a blazer.
8: That type of jacket.
11: Yeah, right.
8: In the right hand pocket.
11: Have you looked at her Instagram? Because she wears some of that when she's emceeing, I think, like a sort of a blazer type jacket. Maybe it's in that one. Yeah. Okay, mate. Well, no worries. Well, I'll send it. I'll pass it on and see if the key's in there. Thank you, Damien. I'll do that for sure. We'll take a break. 133693 and see if we can find those keys.
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11: 10 minutes of news time in Australia Overnight, the weekend edition. I've sent Olympia a text about our psychic prediction there about the lost key in the blue jacket in the pocket. See if she gets that message and finds the key. Amazing. He said it came through while listening and you get the vision. Ray's on the line. Hi, Ray.
18: Good morning, Pat. Just a quick call to the lady who was after the fructose watermelon food.
11: Yes.
18: Shampoo. 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
11: Okay.
18: Online anyway. I don't know whether it's at the shops, but it's on sale and it's freely available.
11: Oh, good on you. Oh, well done. So the watermelon fructose shampoo is available for our caller, Sandy. It was Sandy. Thank you, Ray. Nice work. Tell you what, it's a vast unpaid research department, our listeners. Ethan's in there. How come we didn't think of that, Ethan? That's wonderful. Good work. Philip's here in Brisbane. Hi, Philip.
19: How you going?
11: Yeah, good.
19: Yeah, my gripe is that this wealth in the country, they play it everywhere, all the time, football and anywhere. But yep, when the Prime Minister of India come out to Australia, guess what? They didn't play it. They didn't do it. And it really annoys me because when they should have done it,
11: right,
19: and they didn't do it.
11: Because the place is full of, Indian Australians, I guess, or yep, Indians, yep, that were living here.
19: That's right. But the thing is, it's still welcome the country.
11: Welcome they the country with the Prime Minister.
19: And interesting. I just thought, they missed it.
11: They didn't do it.
19: Right, thanks very much for that.
11: Okay. Thank you, Philip. There you go. In Brisbane. Are we taking a break yet? No. Okay, let's do some weather around the nation. In Saturday, the 29th of August, your weather today. In Broome, a sunny day and 31 degrees. In Perth, a partly cloudy day and 22 degrees. In Adelaide, sunny and 21 degrees. Currently, Adelaide sitting on 9 degrees. Ethan, pick a winner for our comp too. We'll do that before we go. Perth right now sitting on 13 degrees. Melbourne, partly cloudy and 15 degrees today. Right now it's 9 degrees. In Hobart, partly cloudy and 17 for Hobart. And over to Canberra now. Morning frost and a sunny day. Top of 19 degrees in Canberra. In Sydney, a partly cloudy day, top of 19. Right now it's 11 degrees. For Brisbane, partly cloudy and 24 degrees today in Brisbane. And Townsville, mostly sunny, 27. Darwin, a sunny day, 35 degrees. And today, Saturday for Alice Springs, 25 degrees. Some national weather for you, Saturday the 29th of August. And as we select a winner, Sandy with the watermelon shampoo has been selected from the barrel. Sandy, phone Ethan on 133 693, and that premium electric fly swatter is yours. We'll send it to you in the post, thanks to pestrol.com.au. All your pest control needs on that website, pestrol.com.au, including gardening items as well for you to check out. And thanks to the great people at Pestrol for the prize and supporting the program. Some famous birthdays today for the 29th of August. Elliot Gould, the American actor. You remember him from MASH and Ocean's 11. Elliot Gould was born in New York, 1938 on this day. He's 88 today. Michael Jackson was born on this day in Gary, Indiana. 1958 was the year. He died when he was 50 in 2009. Michael Jackson with the Jackson 5. Then there was Thriller and all the other albums, of course, and the songs. Michael Jackson born on this day. Today. And the text message coming through from a few listeners, yes, he would have been 68 years old today. Sir Lenny Henry, the British comic and impressionist, is having a birthday today. He's 68. And Rebecca De Mornay, the actress from movies like Wedding Crashers and The Hand That Rocks the Cradle, is 67 today. And Liam Payne from One Direction, the UK singer, he died age 31 in 2024. Liam Payne was born on this day. So if you're having a birthday, you share your special day with those famous names.
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10: 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The 5AA Sandful Show. Sandful's not just a game. It's a South Aussie ritual. The Host Plus Sandful League. 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
4: Well, it certainly is, and welcome to the Sandful Show, hosted by debut hoster and a regular hoster, Matt Panos, but Tim Jennifer joins him, and that is me. Hello, sir.
5: Hello. Welcome. Great to have you in.
4: Yeah, thank you
5: normally
4: very much.
5: You're ducking out the door and get to stay for an
4: 100
5: extra
4: 100 mile an hour.
5: Get to stay for an extra 30 minutes.
4: Oh,
5: which
4: I'm
5: is
4: actually
5: good.
4: Pretty impressed because, this is finals time. This is when it all starts to happen and a lot. But because Sam has been under the weather for a couple of weeks, he missed last week's game. I think that round 18 is the one where West Adelaide defeated Glenelg. Now, that woke a few people up and went, one, Westies have secured themselves a finals berth, which is awesome, first time since they won that flag in 2015, but also sort of said, well, maybe Glenelg are gettable as well.
5: Yeah, they've only, well, to them, they'd only lost two games, and you're thinking they've got the minor premiership locked up. They had Westies and then North in the last two rounds, and not only do Westies win, which they've been so good at home, probably a little bit unexpectedly, it also meant that with the Nord win on the Friday night against the Crows, they were able to jump into first position, which, as we know, in Sandful was huge. Come finals time, you get the week off. Basically, it's a double chance to get into the grand final, so you've got two chances to play on that last Sunday in September. So Glenelg would be a little bit disappointed from that, and Westies playing at home. Bassett has been, I guess, a bit of media about him coming and wanting to change the cycle and how they've played, and probably didn't expect that. I think six out of the last 7 years they've been wooden spoon. They didn't really recruit huge big name players. Chris Burgess came from the Crows after getting delisted quite late in the piece, but just the development of some of their younger players and guys that they brought in that, you know, aren't big names. You look at some people that have gone to Glenelg and Sturt and Nord over the last couple of years, you know, guys that have played 100, 150 AFL games. They are sort of building from the ground up, and they got some really good talent coming through. So it's really, really impressive to, I guess, lock in that top five. So they're definitely playing finals for the first time since 2015.
4: It's a credit to Bass and his whole coaching team and the club to be able to do that. So in that game, you're right, Glenelg then put themselves at risk of not having the minor premiership, and Norwood were able to secure that well and truly by, well, one, defeating Adelaide that week before in round 18, and then being able to top it off on the weekend as well. So they will be formidable when it comes through. I was talking to John Casey, of course, broadcasting for Seven on the weekend, and he was really strong on West Adelaide. Now, they got defeated on the weekend. How much can we read into that? And I just wonder, for a lot of the teams, it was dead rubber time. And what do you do? You know, for me, I'm always about continuity and playing your best footy and your best team. But maybe some go, well, let's rest this bloke or not go as hard as that. Do you see any of that happening in the last minor round game, round 19?
5: I think it probably did in the end, and I was a little bit shocked with the Westie score. But also, when you've got, I guess, nothing to play for, you play with a bit more freedom, you go out the game a bit more, you might want to score, and you just play on the edge knowing that you've got a few months of nothing in the off-season. So sometimes it can go that way. But I think you want to have a balance of a really strong team form line. But if you're a little bit banged up, sometimes it's good to just play, but you might be at 90%, which at this level, you know, you're probably not going to win a game even at 90%, but just not maybe going that full ball. You're not diving for that smother. You're not giving that 110% chase, but you're still out there. So I think for West Adelaide on the weekend, they would scrap that pretty quickly. They've been playing some really good consistent footy for the whole year, really. They've only had maybe one game against Norwood early in the year where they didn't perform at that level. So and they beat Eagles not that long ago. So I think they'll be pretty excited about the prospect of that game this weekend.
4: Yeah, well, John was very very strong on Westies. He was saying they could make a grand final from fifth. So, well, I think in history there's only been three teams go from the elimination and actually win it. North Adelaide in 2018, of course, Norwood in 84 and Port in 98. I reckon that's the only three that have gone. There's a lot of teams that have played the elimination and made a grand final, but not be able to achieve the win. That's
5: I think Glenelg a couple of years ago, they finished fourth. They just missed out on third and then beat us in the grand final. So that's
4: There's another one. There's another one.
5: Yeah, so might be four there. So really shapes up for an interesting September because you've got the Eagles that have been at the top for so long, but you can just feel that they're probably on.
4: That mid-season draft killed them, didn't it?
5: Yeah,
4: it really nobbled them. And I can't help but feel for them having to manage that from that moment onwards. Their form line was never as strong, was it? I think that was 6-2 at one stage.
5: Yeah, top of the ladder, if not equal top. And then you couple that with a few injuries and it seems like their injury list is probably the worst of the top five and some key players that might just get back. And sometimes that's not good as well when you've got three or four players that, you know, are coming back. It's an elimination. They sort of have to play.
4: Well, but question marks.
5: And they're not at 100%. And if you have too many of those players, it can sort of hurt you over the course of the game.
4: Because it's a long and competitive game when it comes to finals. If you were coaching the Eagles, how would you approach this week? Because there is going to be a lot of talk about the Bloods, of course, and them being in there, and they're probably going to start favourite. But if you're in Big Sauce's pants, what would you do?
5: Oh, I haven't thought about that.
4: Yeah. You're the coach.
5: I would probably just go with, I guess, nothing to lose and talk about how, I guess, you know, Westies, it's their first time, so there's a lot of emotion, a lot of things going on. Just control what we can control and almost embrace that.
4: And Eagles have played a lot of finals footy over a long time.
5: They certainly have, and they've got premiership players, guys that have played a lot of sample footy. So I'll keep it focused, talk about, you know, maybe a little bit of that underdog mentality about why these guys are riding us off and let's go show them on Sunday.
4: I've always thought that if you're in the qualifying final, if I had a perfect scenario of winning the flag, I'd like to play the qualifying and win it, go to the second semi, win it, week off, into the GF and win it. That would be my perfect scenario. And not many, you don't normally get to pick and choose how you go and win a flag, but that would be the perfect scenario. That is in the laps of the gods with Glenelg and Sturt. I reckon Sturt, they were not the side they were last year, but their crescendo that they're building in the last 4 to 5 has been more Sturt-like of 2025.
5: Yeah, it sure has, and I think you hit the nail on the head. They probably didn't start the year, but their form and trajectory over the last, I think they won 7 in a row, now leading into finals, so they're in ripping form, and they're, I guess, a couple of those early wins, they weren't necessarily playing that well, but now they're sort of hitting their straps. They've had a couple of guys come back, so Snelling missed some time. He's played now. Casey Voss, most of the year, he's played. Tom Lewis missed a few games.
4: He's back.
5: So their best players are playing now, and they're certainly playing their best footy. So I think it's still the top three, and then there's a bit of a gap between fourth and fifth, but it just depends on, in finals, what happens on the day. It could
4: True.
5: Be injury or goal-kicking accuracy, those sorts of things that can either win you or lose your game.
4: Well, in that, we know that Glenelg can score. We know that Norwood have been incredibly offensive this year as well. They can get a score on the board. But Sturt themselves have been, and I was saying on the weekend that Marty Matner looked at this team. Two years ago, they got bundled out in straight sets, and he just said, we're going to go to work on our offense because we're very good defensively, but offense is what's going to get it done. They were amazing last year. They only lost the one game in the last minor round game to Adelaide, but they were incredible. This year, I said their profile is almost back to where it was in 2025 as far as the offense goes as well.
5: Yeah, I think so. And they're certainly hitting the scoreboard a lot more in the last 7 or 8 weeks and not relying. They've been really good not relying on, you know, one or two goal kickers. You look at Glenelg, they've got probably got the best two goal kickers in the comp in McBean and Hosey, and they probably rely on them kicking a score where even if you look at their smalls at the moment that are able to kick goals, their bigs might kick a couple, but Marty Fredericks from midfield going forward, he's kicking goals. Conforti's had a great year kicking goals. Josh Hone's been around a long time. When he's probably at the moment not their best small forward, that says something about some of the other players. Rawlingson comes in, plays a really important role. So I think they've got a good balance between their talls and smalls. And I guess their midfield for a while was the same three guys, always playing midfield, couldn't hit the scoreboard, just played that true sort of centerman style. But whereas now Frederick's kicking goals, even Tom Lewis is kicking, you know, a goal every second week. Snelling's bobbing up as well. So Lucas Slade has come through wing and
4: good player
5: and midfield. So when you can add that firepower, and they're going to be really hard to stop. So
4: they had a lot of different goal scorers on the weekend, which was impressive. Glenelg, as you mentioned, they've got. How have you seen them differently now Reynolds has retired? So this year without Luke Reynolds, it's always been sort of the three, McBean, Reynolds and Hosey, and they worked so well together. What have they done to sort of counter the fact that Reynolds is no longer there?
5: Well, Matty Allen's probably played a little bit more forward, but he's such a good midfielder as well that you don't want to spend too much time there. Corey Lyons played a little bit at the start, but Remy Brown's been there as a pretty athletic tall forward. Carl Finlay's sort of played back a little bit of second ruck at times. He's played forward too. So I think probably took him a little bit just to work out how that mix was going to go. And then couple that with the threw Hosey into on ball and centre bounces and just got him really energised.
4: Love the way they do that.
5: Which is incredible. So rather than, you know, sitting at full forward at times and not getting the ball delivered to you or you're not getting a touch, he's always around the action. And I think that's sort of, I wouldn't say rejuvenated him because he's been incredible.
4: He loves it. You can see he loves it. He goes in for that bounce and off he goes and you can, you know, get involved and, you know, have a crack at the umpire and other blokes and all the rest of it and then just wanders off and back down forward. It's great. Forward.
5: It's probably the best role that you could have and don't really need to worry about it. You're the midfielder. You try and get a mismatch or if they don't go with you, you get forward. And we've seen that lots of times this year. So that's adds another, I guess, string to the Glenelg bow that no one really expected this year, so a great move from Doc.
4: Well, we'll speak about the minor premiers Norwood after the break, but I'll go back to your predictions, and I know Sam Tugwell would have put you in a corner, Matty Panos, and made you do predictions, which, you know, are only for clairvoyants, soothsayers, and fools, in my opinion. But he got your mid-years, and he got your, but you weren't far off, mate. You weren't far off with your predictions, so you did pretty well. We'll go with those, and also I want to talk about the retirees that are coming up. There's half a dozen that I know of already that are decided that they're going to hang up the boots, and some great players at Sandford level. We'll be back with all that after the break.
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2: 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The 5AA Sandful Show. Sandful's not just a game. It's a South Aussie ritual. The Host Plus Sandful League, a league of its own.
4: It certainly is, and it's hotting up because finals are coming our way. I did say before the break, Matty Panos, I just wanted to give some special mention to some of the guys that I know have put their hand up to retire. Of course, Mitch Harvey, what a record he had. I think he played 9 years without a miss or something.
5: That is crazy. As someone that was injured a lot, that is very impressive.
4: Very impressive. Mitch Harvey, great career, great bloke as well. Aidan Grace said goodbye, had a great game for the Dogs in the last one.
5: Yep, 6 goals in the farewell game is a pretty good way to go out.
4: No doubt. I saw Rory Illman and Charlie Parker. They got a big finals campaign ahead of them, but both great players for the Double Blues.
5: Yeah, they certainly are. Illman's tough as nails and Parker provides that run and spark sort of off halfback, but playing a little bit more wing now. So they, I think they've got a little bit more to do. I think Faye Sparks as well is going to hang them up as well.
4: Of course, so premiership player for the Double Blues. And
5: they are all got a little bit more to go, I think.
4: Correct. And Eamon Wilkinson, of course, at South Adelaide, played state footy, been a terrific servant for the Panthers.
5: He sure has. He's been an excellent player, probably one of the hardest matchups for a small medium defender in the competition for a number of years, and that'll be a big loss.
4: Miracle goals and great leap as well. And on the weekend, they said Joey Seinel, just a great player, of course, leading the Eagles for so many years, premiership player, but state captain. They said he's as hard as a cat's head. And I said, if that cat was made of cement.
5: Yeah.
4: Because he is one tough player, but he's been a ripper, hasn't he, for the Eagles?
5: Oh, absolutely. Just a great guy. Gives his heart and soul. Plays hard every week. You know what you're going to get. Just someone I think you would love to play with and go into battle with every weekend.
4: Hardly wasted a footy either. His beautiful kicking kick. Was beautiful.
5: He went into the midfield a few years ago and became, he obviously was a great halfback. Mm. Provided run, but could also lock players down, but then went into the midfield and had a couple great years there as a on-baller.
4: Yeah, he did. A state game against WA, we swung him into the middle and he just took over. So, a terrific player, and well done to all those guys on magnificent careers in the Sample. The Sample W final, it's going to be on this week at Alberton 410. Nord won their way through to challenge Woodville West Torrens.
5: Yeah, it's going to be a great game this weekend, and the two best teams, 1 and 2 on the ladder. Interesting stat, they played in the last game of the year, Nord won convincingly, and then they played in the final to get into the grand final the next week, and then the Eagles won pretty convincingly. Nord were able to get over the line of North on the weekend in the prelim, and now they're back. So the Eagles are going to play Nord 3 times in a row, and it's 3 out of 4 weeks, so which makes for a really intriguing game. That's because they know, I guess, the teams, the
4: each
5: players,
4: other. They've
5: 1 and 1 in the last couple of weeks. You know what's worked well. You know how you can beat them, but you also know you've lost.
4: Lost.
5: I don't know what I'd rather. I think I'd rather maybe lost to have that bit of fire, but does that put a bit of doubt in your head if you lost to them the last time?
4: I used to talk myself into whatever scenario I was in. So if I came through the prelim, I said, that's the best way. That's the best way. We're finals tough and all the rest of it. And then if I had the week off, I said, no, we're perfectly poised. I would just talk, and I taught myself and make sure I was talking
5: to everyone else.
4: Just to make sure they all knew where and why we were going to win. So you got to keep that positivity happening. Now, your predictions for the Sample men's. Now, right at the beginning of the year, you said the top 5 will be Sturt, Eagles, Norwood, Glenelg, Central. So you only got 1 wrong there. at the beginning.

0: of the year. So that's not a bad effort. That's not a bad effort. Westies, of course, jumped up to be that fifth team. Mid-year, you said Norwood, Glenelg, Eagles, Sturt, Adelaide. And you had Westies sixth, so you just got that one again wrong. So not too bad. And you went all right after that, pretty accurate with the rest of your list. But from here, this is the big one. The predictions from here are,
1: oh wow,
0: who wins the elimination, who wins the qualifying?
1: So I think the elimination, I'm going to go with Westies just because they're in good form. I like how they played the last few weeks. And I think sometimes when haven't been playing that well, I know the Eagles beat the Crows a few weeks ago, but the last 5 weeks probably haven't been great. I don't know if you, that's a great way to carry form into September. And then I feel like my gut's saying Sturt, but my head's saying Glenelg.
0: Yeah,
1: and
0: right.
1: I did a little deep dive. So the top three have probably been clear all year. So the records against each other.
0: Yeah,
1: this year. Yeah, so Glenelg's 4-0 against Sturt and Norwood.
0: Wow.
1: And then so they've
0: Glenelg is 4-0 against the other two.
1: And then Norwood and Sturt are 1-3. They've lost both to Glenelg and then split the points. All the games were really close. I think all of them were maybe two to three goals max, a lot of them single digits. So that can change. And so that probably gives me the edge for Glenelg to win on the weekend.
0: So that's why you went head says Glenelg.
1: Yeah.
0: Because you've done the homework on it.
1: Done the homework,
0: And you said previous form line says, geez, what about Morpheville, Sadie? Do you, do you run a similar pattern? I wouldn't mind getting in on the bag
1: of
0: that.
1: If I was able to do that, I'd probably be somewhere else.
0: Yeah, you'd be worried about here. Oh, that's good. So you finished off with the Adelaide Footy Club. Of course, you're helping out in the coaching of the Sample side there. How did you assess your year? Because we all know it's a difficult manage when you're trying to bring players in and out and the like and manage injuries. But how did you see the year?
1: I thought overall the year was pretty good from the boys and some players. There was a lot of development. So last year was my first year and the AFL team basically had no injuries the whole year. Yeah. So the team was quite stacked and we had a lot of players playing each week, which was incredible. We had, you know, Burgess, I think, kicked 50-plus goals. Yeah. Matt Crouch was playing. We had Brody Smith. There was guys like that. And this year,
0: experience.
1: I think, three or four 18-year-olds that have come on and been able to develop. So that shifts things
0: Archie Ludwig. I think he's going to be a player.
1: Yeah, from the very first game that I saw, a trial game, he looked like a fantastic player. So once he builds that tank and he's 2 metres or thereabouts, once he builds a bit of strength, which takes a couple of years, he can jump. He's got
0: great hands.
1: He reads the game pretty well. So I think he's going to be a player for the future. They'll be pretty excited about him.
0: Didn't mind young Marsh behind the ball either. And he's got a nice leg.
1: He's got a beautiful kick. And I think in one of the AFL games, pre-season games, he kicked a goal from about 65.
0: Yeah, so he's a huge
1: kick. He's got a great kick, natural forward, but they've played him forward on the wing and he's done a little bit down back. So his development's been really good. Indy Cotton coming from basketball. So I played with under his dad. Jared Cotton was a coach at Norwood for quite a few years. So Indy's improvement in his first year of footy has been outstanding. Yeah. So you look at some of those guys that are developing and I think the AFL group would be pretty proud. And some of the development players have played really well and good consistent footy.
0: South Adelaide and the Dogs will be looking for coaches. Any rumours about who might be applying or second hand up? Or
1: I heard Brett Montgomery coming from, I don't know where he's at the moment. He was actually my first assistant coach at the Bulldogs back in the day. So maybe Brett Montgomery, but haven't heard much else. But
0: I heard Jared Cotton.
1: He might come down. Indies in town, so that makes sense for him to want to come back. Might have to send him a text to see what he says.
0: There you go.
1: Should have done it before.
0: Get that rumour for next week, all right, Matt Pannis?
1: Sounds good.
0: Good man. It's been a pleasure being on the Sample Show with you, sir. Look forward to next week.
1: Sounds good.
0: Because I think Sam he's finished.
1: He's done.
0: We'll catch you next week, mate.
1: See you then.
2: He's one of Adelaide's favourite sons. He loves his Adelaide Crows. And each week he joins David and Will to share his footy tips and have a few laughs. Catch Fitzy, thanks to Walco. 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
14: It's astounding. Time is fleeting. Madness takes its toll. But listen closely, not for very much longer. I've got to keep control.

0: the very latest news and information. This is 5AA News, always Adelaide.
1: Sunny today with a top of 20. With the 6 o'clock news, I'm Edwina Stevenson.
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1: Foreign Affairs believes 38 Australians are now missing from the flood disaster in Nepal, down from 39. A young woman who'd been hiking on a Himalayan trek has made brief contact with her family. DFAT is hoping 26-year-old Cara Severino makes contact with them so she can receive consular assistance. Foreign Minister Penny Wong has spoken to her counterpart in Nepal, offering the country extra assistance. At least 553 people have been killed, with more than 1,500 missing. South Australian Premier Peter Malinauskas has doubled down on his comments about Australia's migration intake. He argues it's simplistic to suggest we can just turn off the tap, claiming we still need migrants to do various jobs. The federal government is due to announce a revised immigration policy, which will see cuts made in some visa classes. Mr. Malinauskas has told the Bush summit we need to have a sensible debate about the issue.
3: What good have we actually achieved here? Meanwhile, fruit's falling on the ground because we don't have pickers. We're missing out on opportunities in the hospitality sector in regions because they're frankly more exciting places to visit than most of our cities because we don't have people working for us. I mean, it's madness.
1: Disgraced former footballer Nicky Winmar has been released on bail as he appeals a jail sentence for bashing a woman. The 60-year-old has been ordered to serve 6 months behind bars over the attack at Kahuna in northern Victoria last year. Last month, the ex-St Kilda and Bulldogs player was found guilty on 3 assault charges and then removed from the AFL Hall of Fame. And the Geelong Cats have been slapped with a massive fine over the concussion scandal. Nine's Alex Riddell reports.
4: Geelong has been fined $140,000 by the AFL for failing to lodge the concussion waiver to Jake Colajanny's contract that would have reduced their exposure to legal risk if he suffered another concussion. The fine includes $40,000 from a previous suspended sanction. The AFL decided to add the suspended fine to the $100,000 sanction, despite the Cats arguing it shouldn't be added. Colajanny has not played at any level since the waiver became public, but has this week trained with the club's VFL side.
1: Now turning to 5AA Sport, heartbreak for Magpie fans, jubilation for the Bulldogs. Nine's Julian Marcus looks back at a heartstopper.
5: The AFL's first ever wildcard final was an unforgettable one as Tim Membry's miss after the siren shattered Collingwood hearts as the Western Bulldogs advanced by 3 points. For Steel Side Bottom, it marks the end of a 375-game career, while it might be the last that we see of Scott Pendlebury in a Collingwood Guernsey. For the Bulldogs, they move on to an elimination final next week against either Adelaide or Geelong.
1: Meanwhile, it's the second AFL wildcard tonight, Carlton and Melbourne at the MCG. In local footy, tomorrow sees the Eagles take on the Bloods and the Tigers face Sturt. Today it's the women's grand final between the Eagles and the Redlegs at Alberton. And in other sports, spring racing is here, the first Group 1 races of the season. It's Memsie Stakes Day at Caulfield. Now checking 5AA traffic.
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6: Slowing through Torrensville with detours in place due to tunnel works. South Road will be affected as well as West Thebden Road and Ashburn Parade. These will be in place until 6 a.m. Monday. And closures also through Marlston for the same reason at Everard and Barwell Avenue, although South Road remains open. 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Adelaide's most accurate traffic on 5AA.
1: Now the 5AA forecast, sunny today with a top of 20, mostly sunny on Sunday 19, up to 21 on Monday, then some showers for the rest of the week with temps in the high teens and low 20s. Right now it's 9 degrees on 5AA, always Adelaide.
0: 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Mike Keelan and Angie McBride.
7: Yes, good morning, everybody. Well, it's still dark, but I noticed it is getting lighter, Michael Keelan, so it should be...
8: Angie, yes, it is. Good morning to you and to our listeners and... Well, what a week. Amazing, beautiful, sunny days, rain, gardens looking fantastic, as we cruise into spring, which is what, next Tuesday, this is sort of one way of measuring spring. But the next few weeks we have this up and down in weather, but we'll go to the Bureau in just a moment. How's your week been?
7: Yes, not bad. We're still here. We're alive, which is good. We've seen the devastating pictures, oh my goodness, of it's Nepal.
8: Almost like something out of a horror movie, isn't it? You can't believe the speed.
7: I know.
8: Speed.
7: Yes.
8: It's
7: almost 2,000 people missing as rescuers try and get through. It's just awful. I mean, I don't want to go into too much detail, but just having to sort of put the bodies back together, it's be a pretty terrible task. Yeah. But I was reading about, because I think there was around 30 to 40 Aussies, maybe 35 or something like that are still missing. And I was reading about 38 missing, that at least three tour companies have reported that at least 32 were on trips to visit the remote peak. So this is the mountain that they visit is called Kailash.
8: Okay.
7: It's a spiritual mountain. Yep. So thousands of people from all over the world visit the mountain in southwestern Tibet each year. So Mount Kailash, it holds a significance for Hinduism, Buddhism, Jainism, and the Tibetan Bon tradition. So each associates the mountain with different beliefs and sacred history. So that's why there are so many Australians there. Yeah. So people do the pilgrimage, and I mean, it looks absolutely beautiful before that.
8: I was going to say the scenery must be quite spectacular to get up higher.
7: Yeah.
8: But it just goes to show you that nature is just so powerful, and we've got no control on it.
7: So really, what are they calling it, an ice slide or a glacier slide?
8: I've heard about three things. It was the earthquake a few weeks or months ago. Then they sort of throwing a bit of climate change in with the melting of the ice, what do you call them, the ice flows. And of course, then something broke off, a piece of the ice just snapped and came down the mountain. I mean, it's just, you can't get your head around it.
7: Yeah, it just obviously melted just like that.
8: Incredible.
7: But if you are listening and you want to support, there is a few ways you can donate. Save the Children.
8: Okay.
7: Oxfam. Australia for UNHCR. There was another one, Emergency Action Alliance. So all those are the legitimate ones.
8: I heard on the way in too that a dozen or so countries have offered their help with experts in that sort of field. So I don't think Australia's put their hand up. But just terrible. It was like a movie. If they sped up a movie to see it, and everyone's seen it, I don't want to go on with it, but it just shows you how powerful nature is. And you've got absolutely no control over it, really.
7: Well, something that we don't have any control over is this bird flu. Yesterday we found out that the H5N1 was detected in a dolphin at Goolwa. And this is when you feel so helpless, don't you? Because there's not much you can do with these wild birds, and you just have to let it sadly play out.
8: What is a fox in Adelaide? The same thing.
7: Yes.
8: I thought foxes only went for live prey. And maybe this was a bird that might have been flapping around on the ground or something.
7: Yes.
8: And the old fox thought, this is easy prey, and had a meal. But I only thought they went for fresh food. I probably wrong, could have been hungry. But there you are. That's how it's spreading.
7: So what's everyone doing with their dogs? Because they're saying to keep your dog on a lead. Are people adhering to that, or are you just watching your dog really carefully?
8: You think so. I mean, a lot of dogs on beaches.
7: Yes.
8: They may not see a dead bird or flapping fish or whatever, it's transmitted with, but there might be a poop on the beach.
7: Yes.
8: And dogs will go to them.
7: And eat something. Yeah, that's it.
8: That's how easy it is.
7: Correct. But,
8: And the same with chooks. If you've got a chook house, nicely built, safe from foxes, etc. But if you haven't got a roof on and a bird flies over again, poops, you're in trouble. It's quite sinister.
7: It is.
8: It really is. I mean, where's it going to end?
7: Well, it's like COVID. You just had to. What was the word they used to reach its peak? I can't remember.
8: Zenith.
7: That word was, where you just had to. It had to get worse before it got better.
8: Got better. Yeah.
7: Who's the biggest chicken producer? Ingham, are they the biggest one? Yeah,
8: I'd say so. Yeah,
7: they have come out and said. So the company's chief executive Edward Alexander has told an investor meeting last week that bird flu was real and a significant risk for the poultry industry. He said prices would rise regardless of the bird's flu spread as the industry deals with increasing costs. So we're talking eggs, chicken, duck, turkeys.
8: Yeah.
7: But don't go out and panic buy chicken. Please don't do that. We don't want to run out of chickens and eggs.
8: People will do it.
7: Yeah.
8: But I bought some chicken on Monday and cooked a curry, but only with half. And still we got half left.
7: Mm.
8: It's the most economical form of protein I think you can get. It's easy to cook, tasty, and now just when you start getting used to it, the price is going up.
7: Yeah.
8: But there you are. That's life.
7: But you can only. I've only got a little freezer, so I can't fit that many chickens in the freezer. I probably could fit one my freezer.
8: I buy one full chicken, sort of chumpy, choppy type things.
7: Yeah, but you've got a full freezer, haven't you?
8: Two.
7: You could.
8: Chock-a-block at the moment.
7: Something, but
8: brimming full.
7: But we'll see what happens there. I mean, with any luck, it will. You know, hopefully, turn them. Crossing fingers, it's nothing, because you don't want to see these animals in the bird population.
8: Not at all.
7: It's terrible. Good morning, Sue.
9: Yeah, good morning.
8: Sweet.
9: I had to ring about the bird flu. We've actually had a case in my law, so that's been a little nerve-wracking.
8: What sort of bird?
9: It was a bird, crested tern.
7: Yeah. A
9: couple of weeks ago.
7: But see, this thing about the crested terns is that they're supposed to clear up all disease and everything. So when it starts hitting them, it's a little bit sad.
9: Yeah, I know.
7: Yeah.
9: And I'm, you know, we're all on high alert. Look, I've got chooks and I can't confine them anywhere. So I've taken measures. I've now bought special feeders, and I now feed them in their shed and put all their water under cover. And I've had to separate them from my beloved ducks who now live in a separate yard. And I'm even conscious of my cats live indoors, which is great. And I've got the budgie, so I've now got a policy, which I actually have had for a while. Before I come indoors, I take off my outside shoes. I never bring my outside shoes in.
8: Mm-hmm.
9: I leave them at the door and wear inside shoes, so I don't bring anything in. And even more so now. And I also, before I go anywhere near the budgie, I wash my hands. And it's just sort of, that's about all you can do.
8: Yes, yeah.
9: You know, I know people around me are panicking, especially people with chooks. I said, look, I can't cover their yard. I can't protect them any more than I'm doing now. That's it. There's no point panicking about it.
7: Yeah.
9: You just have to try and do whatever you can. And what I've also done, we've got a lot of wild birds outside. I've emptied all the water containers outside except a couple, and the advice is keep them clean and fill them up every day with fresh water.
8: Mm-hmm.
9: So what else can you do? I love our native birds and very protective of them, and I'm more worried about them than anything else. But, I'm glad the cats live indoors, and I've got one here that's just slid under the blankets with me. She's going to turn 16 in a week.
7: Very good.
9: So she's on her insulin every day, and she's doing really well. So they're everything to me. But that's just, leave your outside shoes outside.
8: Mm.
9: Even, you know, when you've got, if you haven't got cats, you've got dogs, just keep your hands clean and keep them on a lead, and just listen to the advice. And foxes eat anything.
8: Yeah, you're right.
9: They're total
7: dead or
9: scavengers.
8: I made that statement, I thought, no.
9: My grandfather used to whinge because the foxes used to eat his strawberries.
8: Oh, there. Oh.
9: They used to. He had a wall, and he had little holes in the wall, and he had a little pot, little strawberry plant coming out. And the fox would walk along and pinch all the strawberries off his bushes. And I have to laugh because he it was one thing I've never heard. He said he left his hat out one day, and in typical grandfather language, he said, "The fox oikled in my hat."
7: The fox what in his hat?
9: Oikled.
7: He's what now?
9: He basically pooed in his hat.
7: Oh. What did you say it? What did you call it?
9: Grandpa said he oikled in his hat.
7: Oikled? Have you ever
8: heard? I've never heard of an oikled.
9: I've never heard of it.
7: No.
9: But that's what he said. He's quite indignant. He said, "Yeah, you left my hat out last night and the fox oikled in my hat."
8: Oikled. So I suppose it's a soft word than CRAP, isn't it, really?
9: Yeah, exactly. Right. He was a Christian. He didn't swear.
7: Well, you've taught us something today, Sue. I've never heard of oikled before. Has anyone heard of oikled? Give us a call, 8223 0000. But look, the chicken meat industry contributes $8 billion in retail to the economy.
8: There's a lot of chook meat sold, isn't it?
7: Yeah.
8: All cuts, whether you buy a whole chook or not. It's an easy, cheap sort of meal to put together, I think.
7: Yeah, for sure.
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0: 5AA Weekend Breakfast. Mike Keelan and Angie McBride.
8: Yeah, welcome back. If you'd like to give us a little tingle, 8223 0000 is the number. Let's find out what the weather's going to do for the next few days. Michael Conway joins us from the Bureau of Meteorology. Michael, good morning.
17: Good morning, guys.
8: Well, is it a good forecast?
17: It's looking That depends on what you want, I guess. I guess it's hard to say.
8: We've had enough rain.
17: If you're looking for a sunny day, yes.
7: I know, isn't it? Didn't we have four seasons this week?
8: I think we did.
7: I think we did.
17: Yeah, definitely. But I guess the news is it's very settled and sunny today for most of Adelaide. Just to the south, though, there's a bit of cloud building up over Victor Harbour Way and along Mount Lofty Ranges, Kangaroo Island there. But it should burn off during the day. We've got a high pressure system, over the southeast of the state, and that's going to be pretty stagnant today. But just to the north of it, over Adelaide North, we're going to be getting east to southeasterly winds coming around that high, but very light and wafty, not much at all in it, and mostly sunny day expected. Maximum 20 today.
7: It felt a little bit fresh this morning, but this is the offshoot. We have these cold mornings, but we get the beautiful days, don't we, Michael?
8: Well, it's a strip once you come in the building.
17: 8 degrees, and we're at the minimum now, 8.3 degrees at West Terrace. So, a coolish morning.
7: Mm-hmm. And we don't quite have the show weather yet, do we? But what are we looking like nearing to the end of the week?
17: Yeah, so it's into Monday, similar sort of conditions as to today with the high pressure ridge slow moving. So temperatures around 20 degrees is the order of the day. A shower or two we're expecting on Tuesday as a cold front moves through. It should get windier. Westerly winds pick up and could get 1 or 2 millimetres there as that sort of skims by the south of the state.
8: Mm-hmm.
17: And then it's westerly winds is the rule after that. So a bit windier for the rest of the week and it's possibility of showers most days, but not a heap in them.
7: All right. Well,
8: so we're just going to miss the show, opening of the show, which is the Saturday. But
7: we should get it by tomorrow, hey?
8: Should get it by tomorrow.
7: Thank you, Michael.
17: Cheers, guys.
7: Hope you get a little bit of sunshine. We'll talk gardening tomorrow, but perfect weather for weeds, Michael.
8: Oh, beautiful. Never seen them so luxurious in our garden.
7: I know. Hello, Edwina. How are you?
13: Hello, I'm good.
7: Good to see you.
13: I'm good. Yeah. Oh, you were talking about the price of chicken, weren't you?
7: Mm.
13: Yes. What about the price of a stamp? Oh. So Australia Post has posted a
7: profit.
13: A massive loss.
7: Yes. And so, I thought they had a profit.
13: Operational loss.
7: Oh, okay.
13: So now we're talking accounting terms.
8: No, that is accounting terms.
13: Okay, yes. Sure. I understand
8: your realm.
7: Sure.
8: No fooling you.
13: I'm good at spending money, just not accounting. Anyway, because parcels now are their main business. So we're kind of the sorts of figures that are being thrown around, $4 to post a letter.
8: How many letters do you post, though, like the private person?
7: Not these days. Not many, but
13: you know, there's always those annoying companies that make you send a form, you know, when you have to print it and sign it and put
7: well,
13: it in.
7: Well, don't you have to...
13: so annoying.
7: ...with your passport because you have to... Don't you have to send your passport off or can you scan the photo? Because you have to have an official photo taken, don't you? Because mine's expired, so I've got to look into that.
13: Yes.
7: So well, do you...
8: Doesn't the post office do that?
13: No, I think last time I renewed mine a couple of years ago and I had to post it off.
7: Yeah, so the post office do the photos, but you can't just do a standard photo. You have to get the proper one still.
8: Someone that I know, when they receive a letter with a stamp on that hasn't been cancelled, eases that stamp off.
7: Yeah, but is it worth it though? They probably have to put 10 on there now.
8: Well, maybe that person's got 10.
7: Yeah.
8: Not quite often, when you do receive a letter, sometimes it's not cancelled.
7: Do you still get...
8: So what happens if you don't put a stamp on a letter?
7: Well, they send you a thing saying you've got to pay it.
8: You reckon they
7: don't
8: would?
7: They? Yeah, they do, don't they?
13: I think usually the person who's received it gets a notice saying, this person sent you something, they haven't paid. That happened to a friend of mine back in the day when we were posting letters and I put the wrong amount. But in the UK, I remember when I was living in the UK, they actually had an option to do first or second class post, so you could pay less and it would take longer. And I used to send my rent check by second class post.
8: Snail mail. It's interesting, isn't it? Because you are right. It's very rarely you actually sit down now, and unless you send Christmas cards. Then
13: I still do that. There's a couple of people, but... I don't have a very long Christmas card list anymore. It's like,
8: I
7: actually had to send a letter recently for Mum to update her cover for her hearing aids.
13: Mm-hmm.
18: And I mean, I was sure I could have scanned it and emailed it, but they'd sent the reply page, so I just did that.
13: Mm.
18: But do pensioners still get cheap stamps? Don't you get a certain amount a year? Know. And they, if you go to the post office and flash your pension card, they give you a pack
8: right?
18: of them? Yeah.
8: Sure.
18: I think so. Someone will tell us whether they still do that.
8: Might borrow someone's pension card.
18: No, that's illegal, Michael Keelan.
13: I think that's fraud.
18: Yeah. Yes. Yes. Our lawyer here. Yes, is it
8: sheets.
18: Fraud? Confirmed?
13: We're not endorsing this behaviour.
8: We used to buy sheets of stamps, didn't we?
13: Yeah.
18: Yeah.
13: But then I would find by the time I got to the end of them, the price had gone up because I would use them so infrequently. Yeah. So I just buy one at a time.
8: That's like a checkbook. You know, when you when you went to the bank, get your checkbook, you had to pay for the stamps.
13: Yes.
8: Well, when checks sort of went out, I had a few checkbooks that were good, you know.
13: Yes.
8: No, took them back to the bank to try and get the money back for the stamps, you know, the tax or whatever it was, and they wouldn't do it.
18: Mm. Talking about costs and stamps and all sorts, so a study has just come out from Electrolux, you know, who do vacuum cleaners and washing machines and all sorts.
13: Mm.
18: Their worry survey, so Adelaide ranks second with a worry score of 62.6. out of 100.
13: Mm.
18: So
8: what are we worrying about?
18: Paying bills. So this is all about.
13: Oh.
18: Yeah, so Brisbane are the city where our residents are most stressed about bills.
13: Brisbane.
18: Mm. Yeah.
8: Well, that's they've got the Olympic Games, I suppose.
18: That'd yeah.
13: I just thought they'd be so too busy being happy because they're warm. Isn't it that simple? Hey, I really enjoyed your time warp.
8: Good,
13: this morning, and it took me back to, because it, obviously we lost Tim Curry, a couple of good ones this week, Dolly and Tim.
8: Tim, yeah.
13: Tim Curry. So when I was five, I went to my friend's house and her parents really didn't know what we got up to, didn't care that we were watching the Rocky Horror Picture Show. We were five years old and I came home singing I'm a Sweet Transvestite. No idea what it meant. My mother was appalled. I didn't even know what it meant.
8: Talking about Frankenfurter?
13: Yes. And I thought he looked great in his fishnets and heels, but I had no clue.
8: When you look at it now, you think, oh, my God, how did we get away with that?
18: Yeah, yes. But I think it was groundbreaking for its time. Because look where we are now with the acceptance and trans and all that.
8: The Chelsea Theatre on Kensie Road. Marifield,
13: yes.
8: Chock-a-block on Friday night, midnight.
13: Yep.
8: The torches and...
13: Yeah.
8: And what they used to throw
13: music
8: rice.
13: Was amazing.
8: Throw rice.
13: Oh. Yes, I need to watch it as an adult. But Dolly, died during the week. She was born in poverty, which I didn't realize. And her first
8: kids or something. Siblings. But,
13: yeah, 12. She had 12. Yeah. Her mother had 12 children by the time she was 35. Mm. And, you know, she was a big advocate for childhood literacy, a COVID vaccine advocate. She did so much good with her influence. And her first guitar was actually crafted out of an old mandolin and some brass strings.
8: Incredible.
13: What a phenomenal woman.
18: Yeah, well, we'll talk more about Dolly after the news.
13: Right, back to the,
18: got a few,
13: the boring
18: few,
13: stories. Okay,
18: yeah, no, we'll let you go. Thank you very much,
8: they're
18: Edwina.
8: They're not boring, are they?
18: No, they're not. No, stamps. So this study, this Electrolux study.
8: Yes.
18: So it says the thing is based around, the cost of living. Day-to-day costs for individuals, particularly in terms of household bills, are having the biggest effect.
8: Well, I was telling you off air, I had a ripper of a week for expenses. We had a block drain and that was fixed. And then the dishwasher stopped. So that was like two companies that specialise in those sort of repairs come out, and it's real matter-of-fact stuff. They go through and you're up for this option. It's quite scientific these days, not just, I'll have a look around and poke around and see what it is. But anyway, it was fixed, but it wasn't cheap. But it probably was. Not cheap, I'd say cheap. It was probably fair price for work done.
18: But it's scary if you don't have the savings. Like, I'm pretty good with savings, but what if you don't have savings for whatever reason?
8: That was another thing too, because I had to go to a specialist who, I'm not going to say what sort of specialist, but had all the tests and all that, and then went up to pay for it. It was $985. This is for like an hour, you know, odd things. And anyway, I said to the person, what about if I haven't got the money? Well, you know, that's a different story, blah, blah, blah. But, you know, what they should have said I don't know whether they should pre-warn you of the cost, but the fact is, we couldn't really afford it, but I had to pay it.
18: Yeah.
8: And I've got to go back. And hang on.
18: Better find out how much that's going
8: to
18: cost.
8: What were you going to do? Go to, I think I got a portion back from Medicare.
18: Mm.
8: Not a lot.
18: Yeah.
8: But it's very expensive. Just living, just breathing is expensive.
18: But, you know, you say $900, but in America it probably costs quadruple that. So,
8: right. Yeah,
18: but it's not easy.
0: 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This is 5AA News, always Adelaide.
19: Sunny today with a top of 20. With the 6:30 news, I'm Edwina Stevenson.
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19: The Foreign Minister has spoken with her Nepalese counterpart about the flood disaster as 38 Australians remain unaccounted for. Nine's Nelson Scott reports from Kathmandu.
20: At least 475 people have died and around 1,500 are still missing after a violent surge of muddy water devastated towns and villages along the Nepal-Tibet border. Penny Wong has told her Nepalese counterpart, Australia stands ready to help the devastated country with $5 million worth of humanitarian aid on the way. 38 Australians remain unaccounted for, down from 39, after Cara Severino made contact with her parents. The 26-year-old is now trekking on foot toward Kathmandu from a remote area. There are fears more flooding could be on the way as two lakes formed by debris in the Himalayas remain at risk of bursting.
19: Australia Post is eyeing weekly letter deliveries and $4 stamps as plunging mail volumes push the carrier into a $108 million underlying loss. Despite masking the deficit with one-off property sales, the National Mail Service says further delivery cuts are required as letter volumes sink to 1930s levels. South Australia Police has launched an online self-assessment tool after rejecting more than 4,000 unsuitable applicants over the past 3 years. With early cognitive and psychological tests knocking out most hopefuls, the questionnaire aims to clarify strict medical, physical and background requirements before candidates apply. The US president has revealed the United States will establish a space academy. The program will feed into the United States Space Force, as well as NASA and the private spaceflight industry. Phoning into the International Space Station to make the announcement, Donald Trump says it will be similar to a number of established institutions which serve the US military.
21: Whether it's West Point, Annapolis, the Coast Guard Academy, if you look at the Air Force Academy, we're going to have an academy for what you people do. Everybody in this room would be excited. And it'll be at the same level. I said, it has to be at the same level. If we're going to do it, it has to be at that very high level. Those are among the hardest schools to get into.
19: King Harald V of Norway has died, according to the European country's royal court. The 89-year-old monarch had been in hospital for more than 10 days in a very serious condition. King Haakon VIII has taken the throne following the death of his father. Back home, new figures reveal 6 million people have moved into just 10% of Australia's councils since 2001, driving rapid expansion across capital city suburbs. While outer suburbs in major cities continue to grow, nearly a third of regional and rural councils nationwide are suffering population decline. And routine breast cancer screenings could soon double as heart disease checks for women. Israeli researchers have developed AI software that spots early signs of heart disease, strokes and high blood pressure during standard mammograms. Experts say the dual-purpose tech could save thousands of lives by catching cardiovascular risks much earlier in females. Turning to 5AA sport, the Western Bulldogs are alive in the race for the flag thanks to 4 goals from Aaron Norton and Artie Jones and a stray kick at goal by Collingwood after the final siren. This call tells the story.
22: Nothing more to say. This kick will tell you who is going through to next week. Membry on his way in. One behind.
19: Tim Membry had a chance at goal to give the Magpies victory in the AFL's first wild card, but it wasn't to be. He kicked wide during the victory. They won by 3 points. The second AFL wild card is tonight, Carlton and Melbourne at the MCG. In local footy tomorrow sees the Eagles take on the Bloods in the elimination final and the Tigers face Sturt in the qualifying final. Today it's the women's grand final between the Eagles and the Redlegs at Alberton Oval. Now the 5AA forecast, sunny today with a top of 20, mostly sunny on Sunday, 19, up to 21 on Monday, then some showers for the rest of the week with temps in the high teens and low 20s. Right now it's 8 degrees on 5AA, always Adelaide.
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18: All right, it is coming up to 20 minutes to 7. 8223 0000. Frank, hi.
40: Good morning. As the Irish say, the top of the morning to both Angie and Mike. In relation to pensioners, how much they get or how much they have to pay for a stamp. They pay 60 cents for the stamps. And
18: I'm going to stop you there. I thought, pensioners. Pensioners pay 60 cents. Oh, cool. Okay, great.
40: You mentioned how much. I wonder how much, if anyone can ring up. You know. I know you can get, I got a notice for underpaying for a stamp. The letter was sent back to me. But get this, I also got a notice and the envelope, the letter was sent back to me of overpaying on an envelope. You can also get a notice for putting too much on the stamp.
18: Did they give you a check? No, I'm being serious. Did they give you a check back or did they give you a stamp back?
40: No, they just sent me a notice, you know.
18: But you didn't get your money back. I'd hold that notice next time you need to go to the post office.
0: But how would pick it up that it's an underpayment?
18: No, overpayment.
40: Overpayment.
0: Yeah,
18: scams. You must scan, yeah.
40: I can understand getting a notice for being underpaid, but one for overpay.
18: But they didn't fix it.
0: Interesting.
18: They didn't put in the envelope a couple of extra stamps for you?
40: No.
0: So, Frank, how many letters would you send out in a month?
40: Oh, look, I very rarely send letters now. It's mainly just getting parcels from eBay. I don't send letters much, very rarely now.
0: No.
40: The cost of stamp, it's only going to be $2.
18: Yeah. You know? Yeah. Yeah, just for a little... A2 or whatever the size is. What is the size of a business letter? Michael Keelan, a few big stories during the week. Sad stories, a few deaths, which was sad. I didn't really know Peter Cullen that well, but he died. He was 86.
0: No, the face.
18: Yeah, yes. He did. He was the main voice. He was the voice of Optimus Prime. But he was also the voice of this guy. Oh.
1: Another wild party at Rabbit's house. Guess I'm not fun enough to be invited.
18: That was Eeyore from Winnie the Pooh. So that was his, that was him. And also this one.
1: Did you forget who I am?
18: So that was Optimus Prime. And also we were talking about Tim Curry. So he... Even though Rocky Horror was his sort of main thing, but he was the original Pennywise in the Stephen King It series.
0: Can't remember that.
18: You know the one about the clown Pennywise.
2: Beep beep, Richie. Come back anytime.
0: No. Can't say I've seen that one.
6: You'll never see me. You'll see only what your little mind can
18: allow.
6: So
18: that's Tim Curry. So he was the original Pennywise who would torment children in the town. And then, of course, Home Alone 2. But like Liz was saying to me, my producer, she said he played villains because he had that villainous face, didn't he, in that villainous smile.
2: Come back anytime.
0: No. Can't say I've seen that one.
6: You'll never see me. You'll see only what your little mind can
18: allow.
6: So
18: that's Tim Curry. So he was the original Pennywise who would torment children in the town. And then, of course, Home Alone 2. But like Liz was saying to me, my producer, she said he played villains because he had that villainous face, didn't he, in that villainous smile.
7: With all due respect, madam,

0: As you wish.
1: Terribly sorry, sir, but I'm afraid you're mistaken.
2: Is my transportation here?
0: Out in front, sir. A limousine and a pizza. Compliments of the Plaza Hotel.
3: He was trying to find Kevin because he knew Kevin was illegally staying in the Plaza. Well, I think he paid his money, didn't he, Kevin, in Home Alone 2?
4: I know. That was very, very funny.
3: Yes.
4: I forgot all about that one.
3: And then also, sadly, and it's funny because, not funny, I think maybe it was only a few months ago, even maybe earlier in the year, I said to Liz, when Dolly Parton dies, it's going to be huge.
4: Mm.
3: And it was huge. She was very good. But I spoke to, a couple of years ago now, a group. They are Australian, but they're based in Nashville. They're quite popular overseas. They're called For King and Country. Well, one of their songs, they recorded it with Dolly Parton.
4: Yes.
3: And a couple of years ago I asked Joel and Luke Smallbone how they found her. Also is a pinch me moment, Luke. A few years ago you did a duet with the gorgeous Dolly Parton. How was that?
5: Oh, it was great. You know, they always do say, you know, don't meet your heroes. And not necessarily that I'd grown up necessarily with Dolly Parton as the ultimate hero, but I do think that she's one that there's great respect and reverence for and has been for many, many years. And the reason why they say don't meet your heroes is because you're usually let down, right?
3: Yeah.
5: Dolly Parton is one that everyone should meet because she is just that kind. She is just that generous. The story that I have that was really sweet was we did a music video with her, and obviously the family wants to meet her. So my wife and kids come along, and we get to kind of the end, and we're I'm introducing my wife and kids to her, and she says, "Hey, would you mind getting a picture with me?"
3: Oh,
5: and because she knew, obviously, they're there to get a picture with her.
3: Yeah.
5: And rather than them having to ask, she just preempted it, and I just thought, how sweet and endearing is that? So definitely one that we look back on with great. Just a really special moment for someone who in music we revere and respect because of what she's done. I think that was just a real wonderful moment for us.

0: what I understand, so they recorded that a couple of years before, and she, her team approached them and she wanted to record with them. Didn't so what
1: she,
0: a moment.
1: Didn't she come out to Australia to sort of oversee a show that someone else was putting on to make sure it was okay or to give her blessing to it?
0: I mean, she didn't come out to Australia. That you're speaking of the lady I can't remember her name. We spoke to earlier in the year. She did the Dolly Parton show.
1: She
0: was an American lady. Her team gave her approval. I can't remember her name. Yeah. What was your favourite Dolly song?
1: Oh, I mean, 9 to 5 is sensational.
0: Okay, here we go. I'm trying to find it for you. So
1: out of the 2000.
0: Yeah.

0: That song and the movie changed how women were looked at in the workplace. But it was revolutionary, stunning.
1: And she says she that noise she did with her nails.
0: The nails.
1: Yeah, for the song. Look, I don't know. It's really, really hard to predict, to say what your favourite one is. But I think, I reckon I like this one. You come again. Just when I'm about to make it work without you.
0: What a gift to be able to write songs.
1: I know. I know.
0: Not only the music, but the words.
1: Well, she wrote Jolene about bank teller who was flirting with her husband.
0: Oh, really?
1: So she's saying, yeah, please don't take my man. You'd have to just be on the...
0: You'd be worried if every time you met her, you'd think, now, what did I give her a clue to a song?
1: Yeah, exactly.
0: Oh, dear. No.

0: Yeah. Interesting. Yeah.
1: And I did hear just a slight grab from an interview about the royalties that she gets from her songs. And she said, well, it's going to keep my family going forever and ever. So she's gone now. I guess all that's passed on to the family. You don't hear much about the family, do you? The 11 siblings.
0: Yeah. Has anyone ever been to Dollywood?
1: Is there a Dollywood?
0: Yeah, there is a Dollywood.
1: Oh, really?
0: Where is Dollywood? I'll have to look it up. I can't remember. It's in some town in America. But if you've been to Dollywood, let us know. 8223-0000.
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0: It is 8 minutes to 7. 8223 0000. Michael, you might hear a little bit of this coming out of one of the

0: something similar. Hundreds of musicians are competing for the state band championship today. President of the SA Band Association, Anthony Rogers, joins us now. Hello, Anthony. Thank you so much for your time.
1: Good morning. Thanks for taking an interest. What was that march you were playing?
0: Oh, no. It was something just special. Something random off of YouTube. I'm not sure. Hey, so tell us about today. So how many categories are there?
1: Yes, there are several. So we grade our concert bands and our brass bands across A, B, C, D, and six of those sections are represented today. But then within those grades, we have different pieces. There's a set major work. You'll hear a march, you'll hear a hymn or sacred item. And then for the A and B grade bands, they get to play an own choice major work as well. And then in the evening, we've got what's called a showcase program, which is less prescriptive. It's 10 or 15 minutes of what a band might like to showcase. We've got three concert bands taking part in that later in the day. But so across the day, from 9 a.m, we've got five C-grade bands and the different grades of concert and brass bands.
2: Anthony, all from South Australia?
1: All from South Australia, yes. Yes, over the years we've had occasionally Victorian bands coming over, but yes, these are bands from South Australia, mostly metropolitan Adelaide, but certainly we've got Harndorf and Tanunda representing the sort of peri-urban just outside the city.
2: Yes. Yeah.
0: So, Anthony, are there particular songs that they have to play? Like, was there a selection of songs in the competition, and is there how many minutes do they have to play of it?
1: Ooh. Yes. So we'd call them pieces. There is a chosen set test major work for each of the grades. So, a chosen piece for open A-grade brass, which is called Moonscapes and threads together a few familiar melodies, Glenn Miller's Moonlight Serenade, Beethoven's Moonlight Sonata. So that's a very interesting piece. Open A-grade concert, the piece is called Primal, which, I was thinking all sorts of things, but apparently it's the composer's fascination with prime numbers. So, yeah, each section has a particular set work, which might be around 15 minutes, give or take. There are time limits for the march and sacred item and hymn as well as the own choice major work for those higher grade bands. So, yeah, each of the bands in the championship is playing at least three pieces. Mm. The A and B grade bands are also playing that fourth piece.
2: And Anthony, any front runners at the moment? The people that
1: bit
2: of shuffling around.
1: I mean, I play in a couple of the A grade bands, and so the pointy end for people who want to hear that sort of higher level, I suppose. I mean, it's fraught for me to be even saying that, but open A grade brass kicks off at 12:25. And that is the one graded championship that's actually split into two components. They're back on at 3:35 for the second part and open A-grade concert at 5:25. But, yes, it does all kick off from 9 a.m, five C-grade bands, and they include, well, I think I can list them. We've got Salisbury, we've got Harndorf, Enfield, Campbelltown and Marion, and they are all in with the running.
0: Yeah, so because it is it's a full day, isn't it, Anthony, and the public can go and have a look. Tell us ticket prices and where they go.
1: Yes, absolutely. So this is Wolford Anglican School for Girls on Unley Road at Hyde Park. The important part is to enter from the northern side, the Fashoda Street entrance. So, yeah, Wolford on Unley Road, $10. And you can spend either the full day or just, sample a portion, a particular grade or the evening section.
0: So do you buy tickets at the door or do you prefer people to buy online?
1: Tickets at the door.
0: Okay. Mm.
1: Tickets
0: well, that's
1: at
0: a good
1: the day. Door. And we do have a square or we'll take cash.
0: Mm. Okay, great. What's the prize? Is there a prize for the winners of each category?
1: Oh, we do have a small amount of prize money for the showcase program, and the prize for the bands is a trophy and a certificate, and yeah,
2: boasting rights.
1: boasting rights in our community. Look, music is such a wonderful thing. It brings people together. It's a universal language, and we love doing it in the community. We also like to aspire to high levels and test ourselves against our, fellow band people. But we also like to play music to people. Yes. It needs an audience. We don't just want to be playing to ourselves. So, yes, absolutely, the public is welcome to come along and hear bands who are prepared at their very best.
2: Well, it's on the 29th, which is
0: today.
2: Today,
0: yeah,
1: it's today. Kicks off at 9 a.m.
2: And I've been in the Wharford Anglican School Hall. That's a auditorium. It's great for musical instruments. It's fantastic. So that's good. Is Bruce Raymond involved, or is he? Is he a judge?
1: Bruce is conducting one of the A-grade bands.
2: Is he?
1: An undertown band who are challenging the A-grade title holders, Kane and Brass. So, yes, he will absolutely be part of it, conducting an undertown band.
0: All right. Well, have a good luck to you, Anthony, and I hope that I'm sure the day goes really well. If people want to find out more, just go to sabandassociation.org. Thank you, Anthony.
1: Absolutely. Appreciate it. Thank you.
0: No, thank you very much. So brass band, what would be your choice of
2: way? Just sitting there in the afternoon?
0: $10.
2: Yeah.
0: You've got nothing to do. Just go and hang out and listen to music. It's all day. Like, it runs until about 9 o'clock tonight.
2: Mm. Well, I don't know whether I'd spend all day there, but...
0: No, you've got to head off in a couple of hours. You must spend all day there. You must.
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4: 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With the 7 o'clock news, I'm Edwina Stevenson.
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4: The death toll from flash floods along the Nepal-Tibet border has risen to 586, with more than 2,400 people still missing, including 38 Australians. Disaster crews caked in thick mud are racing to rescue survivors, but have been repeatedly halted by warnings that a newly formed mountain lake could burst and trigger further flooding. Yashoda Kadka is one of the doctors attending the disaster zone. She's told CNN rescue crews are struggling to find signs of life.
6: We don't know what is inside there. We need to wait for the rescue and evacuation part. Definitely there are many people missing, and some of them might be buried inside there.
4: Local media is reporting Nepal has reversed a previous decision and will accept search and rescue assistance from international allies, including Australia. The Kathmandu Post says the government has greenlit crews from India, China, Australia and South Korea. Australian and US authorities have charged two WA men over an alleged cyber attack, which has affected over 1,000 global companies. The 23 and 21-year-old men are allegedly associated with the Team PCP syndicate, which distributed malicious code to organisations through routine software updates. Authorities say the code allowed them to steal user credentials and authentication materials. The AFP's Graham Marshall says a considerable amount of data has been seized from the men's home.
7: It is significant, and in terms of quantum of data from one location, and we haven't finished, but as at last night it was 100 terabytes from one particular address. But the total quantum across the various addresses will be significantly higher.
4: Preliminary reports show 18-year-old bushwalker Lily Hooper likely died the day she went missing after suffering a fall in dense bushland. Her parents say knowing she passed quickly and peacefully brings them a small amount of comfort. The family is now honouring her memory by calling for better trail marking in national parks and encouraging young hikers to carry satellite beacons. Briefly in other news, new figures reveal 6 million people have moved into just 10% of Australia's councils since 2001, and One Nation is demanding the Prime Minister increase its staffing allocation to bring it on par with the Greens. A Canadian city council is considering renaming a street, which is named after US President Donald Trump, to Taco Avenue. It comes after the president ordered Lake Ontario to be renamed Lake America. And back home, Australia Post CEO Paul Graham warns that weekly letter deliveries and stamp prices up to $4 appear inevitable following a $108 million operational loss. Despite a modest overall profit boosted by property sales, declining mail volumes now at 1930s levels are forcing the carrier to push for further service reductions. Now turning to 5AA sport, agony for the Magpies following last night's after the siren miss, going down to the Bulldogs by 3 points in the AFL's first wildcard game. Collingwood veteran Tim Membry had a chance to put the Magpies in front at the final siren, but failed to convert a set shot. Teammate Dan McStay says last night summed up the Magpies' season.
8: Fight till the finish and probably just not quite as good as some of the other teams in the comp. We really rallied around Timmy at the end there. He's had an incredible season.
4: In local footy, tomorrow sees the Eagles take on the Bloods and the Tigers face Sturt. Today, it's the women's grand final between the Eagles and the Redlegs at Alberton Oval. And another sport, the Australian rowing team has picked up 2 medals on the second day of finals at the World Championships in Amsterdam. The men's pair secured silver, while the mixed para double won bronze. Now checking 5AA traffic.
5: Knowles Caravans, proud home of Island Star, Australian made, Salisbury Highway, opposite Mawson Lakes.
9: Slow going through Torrensville with tunnel works happening through South Road affecting West Debbedon Road and Ashwin Parade. These will be in place until 6 o'clock Monday morning. Road closures also too for the same reason through Marlston at Everard and Barwell Avenues, although South Road remains open when passing through there. 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Adelaide's most accurate traffic on 5AA.
4: Now the 5AA forecast, sunny today with a top of 20, mostly sunny on Sunday, 19, up to 21 on Monday, then some showers for the rest of the week with temps in the high teens and low 20s. Right now it's 8 degrees on 5AA, always Adelaide.
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0: It is 8 minutes past seven, 8223 0000. Clear out there, top of 20 degrees today. Before we go to KG, Kelly wanted to tell us about a Dolly Parton Foundation. Hi, Kelly.
17: Hello, how are you going?
0: Good.
17: Good. I'm just not sure if everyone's aware, but there's a Dolly Parton actually has a foundation within Adelaide. I'm sure it's Australia, but it's called Imagination Library.
0: Yes, I do know that. Yes.
17: You do know that one, yeah. And it's just for children under 5 years that they receive a book each month. And
0: yes.
17: It's just if you live in the Playford area, you just go through United Way in Elizabeth and talk to them there, and they'll let you know how to register for that.
0: So does that mean you can donate, or you can donate books?
17: I'm not sure how United Way works it, but yeah, I just know that the children receive a book each month. So I'm not sure.
0: Yeah, she's raised a lot of money in that.
18: 300 million books she's given away.
17: Yeah.
0: Because I think her dad, he was but he was so smart. So in her head, so she's thinking, well, if he read, and was a reader, what could he have achieved? Yeah.
17: Yeah. No,
0: great.
17: I just think it's an amazing thing that, you know, that it's, you know, she's giving as well as, you know, two children. That's amazing.
0: Yeah, that's great. Thanks for alerting us there, Kelly. Yeah. Didn't Taylor Swift and Travis Kelce donate $1 million or something as a wedding gift to Imagine?
18: Books? Not sure.
0: Very good. Anyway, books are very, very important.
18: Our next guest may have.
0: Do you read books, KG?
19: No.
0: You're not really a reader?
19: Not a reader, no. Just read the papers.
0: Yeah, but that's all right. You're a reader. You read the
19: papers. Oh, I read the papers.
0: You educate yourself?
19: Mm. Educate myself?
0: You
19: I don't
0: do
19: think
0: with
19: so.
0: The reading. Yeah, I think you do.
19: I don't think so, Angie.
18: Michael,
19: how are you?
18: You know how we've fumbled and bumbled over this wild card round?
19: Well,
18: what do you reckon?
19: Well, everybody's going to say, what if the proof of the pudding is in the eating? Last night's game was a cracker. Absolutely.
18: Pretty good.
19: Right down to the wire. Now, of course, so the Crows next Saturday night at the Adelaide Oval.
18: Doggies.
19: Take on the Doggies. And
0: will it be definitely the Dogs, or is it the highest ranked winner? So
19: no, it's the Dogs, I'm sure.
0: You reckon?
19: Yeah, it is. Yeah, the Dogs.
0: Oh, okay, they haven't updated it yet.
19: Yeah,
0: but
19: it's the Doggies.
0: So so Geelong on Friday take on the lowest ranked winner of this round, and Adelaide take on the highest ranked winner of this round on Saturday.
19: So we play the Bulldogs at the Adelaide Oval.
18: Mm.
0: Okay.
19: So there you go, it won't be an easy. Gee, I tell you what, we'd want to stop Bontempelli.
18: He's good, isn't he?
19: Oh, gee,
18: he's amazing.
19: How good was he last night?
18: He just pops up everywhere.
19: He does. He's unbelievable. Yeah. But according to Van Buurlo, our coach, and Fogarty, we're prepared better this year than we were last year, Michael and Ange, as we crashed out of the finals. Mm. We are prepared better.
18: Surely
19: and
18: not.
19: And Matthew Nicks made the point, the coach, he likes what he's seeing. So keep our legs and fingers all crossed that we get over the line next Saturday night.
18: So
19: at Adelaide Oval.
18: I guess tickets will go on sale whenever, Tuesday, Wednesday, whatever.
0: Nothing has been updated. Mm. So let's not confirm that's what you said is true, because I don't know if it is. Because what if Carlton win? Aren't they going to go higher? So we could be playing Carlton?
19: It'll be the Bulldogs there.
0: You reckon? All right.
19: No doubt.
0: All right.
18: 7th and 10th, the winner becomes 7th.
0: Yeah.
18: 8th and 9th, the winner becomes 8th.
19: I'm sure it's the
18: two losers are out.
19: Mm. Gone.
18: Okay. See you later. Gone.
19: Collingwood, dear, the AFL wouldn't like that. Collingwood gone for good.
18: Gone.
19: Gone, gone, gone. Wouldn't like that one little bit.
18: Can I say hallelujah?
19: You can say it.
18: Oh, they're dangerous. I mean, those two brothers, they're amazing.
19: Again, last night, Nick Daicos just keeps finding the football.
18: He's incredible.
19: But I just love the way that he plays. He's purely a ball player, although he showed a bit of...
18: he did.
19: Last night, a bit of temperament last night, but he still finds the footy, and his ability to deliver it properly under pressure is enormous.
18: He'd get the Brownlow, wouldn't he?
19: Oh, if he doesn't get the Brownlow, then there's something wrong. There's something radically wrong. He'll win it by a mile.
18: Yes.
19: There won't be any intrigue about it. It'll be Nick Daicos, Red Rover, all over.
18: So if you had a spare... The cash that you wanted to bet on the grand final, who would be playing in the grand final?
19: Well, that's a very good question, Michael, because it's wide open. Like Frio probably would be start favourite, but the disaster surrounding Sydney now makes it a little easier for Brisbane.
2: Mm.
19: It opens the door there, so they're the wild card.
2: Mm.
19: I would say the Frio or Brisbane there.
2: But they Frio have lost a couple of games of late.
19: Well, they have, but they've had a very good year. Finished.
2: But so did Adelaide last year.
19: More, yeah, I know. But let's not talk about that, Michael. Thank you very much.
0: So it says here on the Adelaide Football Club website, the elimination final will be communicated to members tomorrow.
19: Tomorrow.
0: So we'll be able to give you the information of whether they're on sale on Tuesday or Wednesday. We're not sure at this point in time.
19: Yeah, and we've got the Sandful finals on Sunday. Two big games. Great day's footy. Eagles versus West at 12:15 and then Glenelg Sturt at 3:15 on Sunday.
0: Tomorrow, which is the games we are covering here on 5AA. Also today we're covering AFLW today.
19: Adelaide West Coast.
0: Yep. And Sydney and St Kilda as well.
19: Can I just say one thing before I depart?
2: Mm.
19: Did you watch the All Australian team selection on during the week?
2: I did. But
19: I want to say Jordan Dawson's speech and the way he conducted himself, the Adelaide captain, was unbelievable. Yes. That's one of the most emotional speeches and said straight from the heart. Mm. And that young man has won me. That was beautifully done.
0: Do you want to hear it?
19: Sorry?
0: Do you want to hear it?
19: We can if you've got.
20: Yeah, well, I just want to say, obviously, the mental health space is something that's pretty new and pretty raw to me at the moment. But it's definitely something that I want to learn a bit more about, and I just want to wish anyone who's struggled with mental health out there, or who is struggling with mental health, to know that you are definitely loved, and the world is a better place with you in it, and that you are enough, and that we all love you, and that you have beautiful family and friends around you. And like I said, it's a space that I really want to get into, but when the time's right, I'll enter that. But like I said, I just want to say you are enough and you are loved. Thank you.
19: Brilliant.
0: Yeah.
19: I bought my eyes out.
0: Good on him. Now, on another note, when we're not playing the Bulldogs, I'm getting so many messages.
19: Well, who are we playing then?
0: If Melbourne win, Crows will play Melbourne. If Carlton win, Crows play the Bulldogs.
19: Oh,
0: so it has not decided.
19: Well, I'm putting my money on the Bulldogs.
0: You are?
19: Yeah, they are. I'm putting my money on the Bulldogs.
0: All right.
19: But I'm never right. I'm always wrong.
0: No, but
19: so I'll stand corrected. But we're playing anyway.
0: Mm. But someone said, Angie, you're correct. I got something correct with football. Look at me.
19: Well,
2: on that note,
19: Michael, on that note,
2: I wouldn't puff the chest out at this stage.
19: Michael, on that note, I'm saying au revoir.
2: Yeah.
19: Because if Ange gets things right.
2: Well, no. Why don't you swap seats?
0: That's about as far as I studied it. But you'll be back after 9 o'clock.
19: With the stud. I'll get the stud view on.
2: So, if there's a parting comment, who would you rather the Crows play? Melbourne or the Doggies?
19: That's a very good question. Well, it's a line ball, really.
2: We got Gorn in Melbourne. I mean, he's amazing.
19: He is the best ruckman going around, without a doubt. That'll be a test for our boys. But look, no matter who you play, you got to win.
2: Of course you do.
19: And it's
0: God, how's that for sitting on the fence? Very politician-like answer there.
19: I don't think I'll come back here.
0: Just one answer would have been great, KG.
19: I'll go and sit in the corner and sulk.
0: Yeah, do that.
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0: All right, it is coming up to 20 past seven. The Central Markets is open.
2: Wow, a lot of, not only meat there, but a lot of seafood at the moment.
0: Chicken, Tony, how are we going with chicken?
2: Tony.
27: Hello?
2: Yes.
27: Good morning.
2: Morning.
27: Sorry, yes.
2: We're just saying there's plenty of seafood there at the moment.
27: Well, we've got the seafood and sounds, and you've got chilli crabs down the southeastern corner. You've got Mark doing beautiful Coorong mullet, and his champagne display, which I flicked through to yesterday. He's done such a lovely job. And then you've got the CC's doing the seafood paellas. You've got Fairer Seafoods doing their beautiful oysters and their scallops and French champagne. So it's a very, very nice place to be.
0: Hey, Tony, Ingham's came out this morning and says whatever happens with the bird flu, costs will have to put the costs up. When you sort of hear things like this, do you get prepared? Like, do you just buy more chicken than usual, or is it just business like you normally would?
27: It has to be business as usual, Angie. Like, I could buy a heap of breast fillets and thigh fillets now and put them in the freezer, but then you bring them out, thaw them out, lose money. And for chicken's the worst thing to buy frozen and thaw out. It's a dollar a kilo down the drain just in juices. So you're best just to weather the storm, I think. Although the producers, and I really think we've been on the front foot since day one, government and all the departments and first, just, you know, everyone do the right thing, don't walk your dogs, and if you see something there, just call them, and all the people helping and the volunteers doing the right thing. So, yeah, it's going to be devastating if it does, and it's not good science, but, yeah, at the moment everything's good. And the big producers, like, and if you've got free-range birds, they're locking them all up now and sealing them up so, you know, no foreign birds can get into their coops and their sheds. So it's just one of those things, But just like COVID again, isn't it?
2: Yeah, you're right. But chicken is quite affordable, though. You know, there's so many different cuts.
27: Very much so.
2: Yeah, incredible.
27: It's probably nearly now our main protein source of all.
2: Yeah.
27: It's the cheapest meat we can buy. And it's the most versatile. We sell a lot of chicken. We do a lot of things with chicken too, and everybody likes chook. It's just one of those things. It's very easy to do, easy to make things out of it, and cost effective.
2: What's the biggest selling cut, Tony, with
27: Through winter, it's always thigh fillet or leg fillet because you use that more in cooking. But in saying that, we sell a lot of the schnitzel. So breast fillets, we always make a lot of. You can make them out of thighs, but we find breast fillets sell the best.
2: Mm.
27: But yeah, those two cuts, and then you know, chicken chops and drumsticks and as many carcasses as we can get because people make their own stocks and then roasty chickens. And then, you know, all your shaslets made out of leg fillet because it's such a nice meat to use your shaslets and cordon bleus and Kievs and things like that. And just marinated chickens, like half chickens butterfied out. We do a lot of smoked chicken rolls, a lot of half chicken smoked as well, so they're really popular. But, yeah, it is a very popular meat.
2: We were watching something on YouTube on a week or two ago with there was a guy in there cooking with different cuts of chook. I mean, it's just amazing what you can do with it. It's so easy. It's not hard.
27: That's right.
2: Yeah,
27: and then you think of all your chicken shops and big seller of Kentucky Fried Chicken. That would be a huge, huge thing.
2: Mm.
27: But, yeah, you can get sort of 13 different cuts out of the chicken. They're quite easy, easy to do. A lot of people would like to take whole chickens home and bone them out themselves and get the different cuts for themselves. Mm. So let's just keep our fingers crossed and then do the right thing, everybody. Yeah.
2: And then you got their little bits and pieces, the giblets and whatever.
27: That's right. Yeah, livers, heart, giblets. especially coming up to Christmas, the giblets are huge for stuffing. Pate for your liver.
2: Yeah,
27: And like when I first started butchering, we went to cooking school. And the first thing we made was chicken hearts wrapped in bacon and pan fried in butter, which was beautiful. So just we use all the cuts. There's no two ways about it. There's nothing wasted often.
2: Now, Tony, I bought some blueberries the other day. They are absolutely superb at the moment. Not too sure about the price because I just picked
27: $4 a pallet right in front of me.
2: That's right.
27: In Michael's. Strawberries are everywhere through the market. I've seen them actually three pallets for $2. So, yeah, it's very, very good buying. Mango's still coming in, but there's not glut loads of them yet.
2: No.
27: They're not as cheap as what they normally are. Lychees. I have never seen so many lychees in the market in my life.
2: Mm.
27: They're everywhere, so it must be time of the year for those.
2: Acquired taste, I think.
27: Yes, it is, but you know, people do like them.
0: I don't mind a lychee. Quite nice.
27: Raspberry, three pallets for $10.
0: Mm-hmm. Yes.
27: And let's have a look what we've got there. The greens there, leeks, two for $5 and a nice size leek.
2: Oh, that's good, yeah.
27: And celery, $2, a big bunch. It must be time of the year because they're huge bunches.
2: I mean, when you think of a whole stick of celery, did you say $2? Did you say $2 for a stick of celery?
27: $2, yeah. I'm just trying to look over my shelf. Yeah.
2: That's cheap because if you think of all the cuts you get out of the stick of celery, you know, the top part for soups and whatever, and then you've got the celery for, you know, making your sofrito. It's a very good valued vegetable.
27: Very much so.
2: Yeah, it's fantastic.
27: And bananas right the way through the market, around about that $2.50 everywhere.
2: Mm.
27: So the market of bananas is huge. And there's little small bunches.
2: Mm-hmm.
27: Yeah, got plenty of those through the market too.
2: So. All right, well, we'll let you go back to your chickens and your seafood.
27: That's it. keep on buying. Well, the music too, they've got seafood and sound, so you've got bands at each corner of the market too.
2: Fabulous.
27: So really, really nice. Very nice place to be, and the weather is superb.
2: It's fantastic. Thank you. Thank you, Tony. Have a good weekend.
27: See you, Emma. Cheers, bye.
0: Thanks, Tony. Thank you very much.
2: The humble chook, eh?
0: Yes.
2: Under threat.
0: Yeah, well, don't say that. We don't want people to suddenly go and buy extra chickens.
2: No.
0: It hasn't. We're just saying the only reason why we're talking about it is because Ingham's at their investor meeting said whatever happens, they'll have to put up costs. But they will probably do that anyway because that's what they do because they have to make the investors happy, don't they?
2: Exactly right.
0: Yeah. Michael, as well, getting some news through sort of in the last hour or so in regards to Nepal, a 26-year-old Australian hiker has contacted her family.
2: That's good.
0: So that is good.
2: Imagine being a parent and receiving that news.
0: Yeah. Not sure where she might have been stuck somewhere. So they're nearly 2,000 people are missing in Nepal, including at least 38 Australians. Mm. At least 579 people have been killed and five in Tibet. We'll just keep watching that.
18: I mean, the more they show, the more disturbing and powerful that vision is of what happened. I mean, it's a wonder anyone survived.
0: Mm.
18: It was just terrible. And a few little messages there patting you on the back, Ange.
0: You actually correct. Got it right. One, KG's, got football right.
18: One. KG's wrong.
0: yes, I know. Thank you, everybody. Getting some comments on Dolly Parton as well. Helen says her "I'll Always Love You" and "Coat of Many Colours." Yes, do you know who put me on to "Coat of Many Colours"?
18: No.
0: And I didn't really know the song. My friend's 14-year-old daughter. So it just goes to show Dolly Parton covers all decades,
18: it does.
0: All ages.
18: It does.
0: Because she's a huge Dolly Parton fan, my friend's 14-year-old. Brent says Miley Cyrus, who was her goddaughter, has done some beautiful heartfelt words for her godmother, Dolly Parton. See the video of them both singing Jolene. There'll never be another Dolly. Yeah, ain't that truth? Ain't that the truth there, Brent? And also Mick says... Dolly had a great link to Australia through her collaboration with Barry Gibb of the Bee Gees, Islands in the Stream. Well, they wrote it. Yeah. They wrote Islands in the Stream with her and then obviously performed it with Kenny Rogers. Mm. So
18: Barry Gibb wrote it.
0: The Bee Gees wrote it with
18: Bee Gees,
0: her, yeah. And then performed Kenny.
18: Right.
0: Yes. Pat says, Tim Curry in Hunt for Red October.
18: Yes.
0: Plays a Russian.
18: Yes, he was.
0: A very, very good Russian.
18: A very good one. Yes.
0: Yes.
18: I forgot about that. Yeah.
0: And in regards to postage stamps, they go up to $1.85 on the 3rd of September. Carolyn says, I still post birthday cards, Christmas cards, nothing nicer than getting a card in the mail.
18: It is nice. Yes.
0: Yes.
18: I got one for my birthday in the mail. It was lovely. It was just jammed in a letterbox, but someone dropped it off.
0: Lovely.
18: Now, I assume.
0: Something big is happening in Adelaide next week. Something turns a very prominent age in Adelaide next week, and we'll talk that after the news with Edwina.
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5: 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I'm Edwina Stevenson.
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5: The number of Australians unaccounted for in Nepal has risen to 41 in the wake of devastating flash flooding. The Department of Foreign Affairs says it's working urgently to get in touch with 26-year-old Cara Severino, who made contact with her family yesterday. Nearly 600 people have been confirmed dead so far. Australia's ambassador to Nepal, Simon Ernst, says the government has received more than 450 consular calls about the disaster.
9: We're advised here in Kathmandu of Australians that were known to be in the area, but we've also had friends, family members in Australia indicating they have not had contact with. So to sometimes those individuals match up, sometimes they're new.
5: Train services have been disrupted by a crash between a car and a train at Ascot Park. Emergency services are at the scene. The collision occurred at the crossing on Railway Terrace and 6th Avenue. 6 months since the start of the Middle East conflict, Iran's regime is threatening to double down on its control of the region. Despite losing its navy and air force, Tehran continues to choke off global oil supplies through the shipping Strait of Hormuz, driving up fuel prices worldwide. Analysts warn a clear-cut winner in the war is unlikely, while ceasefire talks remain stalled. Disgraced former footballer Nicky Winmar is a free man while he appeals his 6-month jail sentence. The 60-year-old was yesterday jailed after being found guilty of attacking a woman at Kahuna in Victoria's North. Winmar's lawyer immediately applied for bail, pending an appeal against the sentence. A woman who was stabbed with scissors in a random Melbourne CBD attack has detailed the horrific ordeal. Nine's Alex Riddell reports.
10: Cherie Holt was visiting Melbourne with her three children, including her 10-year-old son, who has an inoperable brain tumour, when a 27-year-old man allegedly attacked them. In a statement released today, Ms. Holt described how she stood in between the man and her children and was then allegedly stabbed by the accused before being punched in the face and falling to the ground. Ms. Holt says she wants the government to recognise that families should not have to accept serious violence as an increasingly normal part of life, and something needs to change. While her brother Kirk Holt has told Jackie Felgate he's looking after his three nephews and they're coping okay.
11: Of course, still a bit traumatised from what had happened. Two little ones, they don't want the lights turned off because they get scared.
5: Financial despair is forcing many farmers off the land. A Norco Black Dog Institute survey of more than 1,000 farmers has found 4 out of 10 are considering leaving the industry. More than half of those surveyed say they're relying on other jobs to survive. Many say they're not coping, leading to mental issues. And artificial intelligence could transform routine mammograms into a powerful tool to fight heart disease. Researchers in Israel have trained AI to identify women at high risk of strokes and heart attacks directly from their breast scans. Doctors hope the breakthrough will bridge a diagnostic gap, with heart disease remaining the leading killer of Australian women. Now turning to 5AA sport, the Western Bulldogs are alive in the race for the flag thanks to 4 goals from an Aaron Norton and Artie Jones and a stray kick at goal by Collingwood after the final siren. Tim Membry had a chance at goal to give the Magpies victory in the AFL's first wild card, but it wasn't to be. He kicked wide, delivering the Bulldogs' victory by 3 points. Coach Luke Beveridge says it was a case of luck going the Dogs' way.
12: Mind you, the clock had run out beforehand, so technically it should have been playing before the siren went, but it wasn't called.
5: The Bulldogs now play either Adelaide or Geelong in an elimination final. In local footy, tomorrow sees the Eagles take on the Bloods in the elimination final and the Tigers face Sturt in the qualifying final. And in other sport, the first Group 1 races of the new season launches at Caulfield today with Memsie Stakes Day. Now the 5AA forecast, sunny today with a top of 20, mostly sunny on Sunday 19, up to 21 on Monday, then some showers for the rest of the week with temps in the high teens and low 20s. Right now, it's still just 8 degrees on 5AA Always Adelaide.
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0: It is 28 minutes to 8223 0000. We are here until 9 o'clock. After 9 o'clock, KSG and Cornsey with the Saturday Morning Sports Show. Train services have been disrupted by a crash between a car and a train at Ascot Park. Emergency services are at the scene. The collision occurred at the crossing near Railway Terrace and 6th Avenue. It gets pretty busy around that area as well, near South Road. Gosh, South Road's so busy, isn't it? We will check in with the police and see if we can find out some more information as well. But Michael Keelan, something very big turns 50 this week.
18: Scratching my head.
0: Well, what do you think it is?
18: The show that starts next Saturday.
0: Well, that's 101 years old this year.
18: Yes. Would it be closer to where we are?
0: Yes.
18: Oh, okay. Would it be a mall or mall?
0: So it was the first purpose-built pedestrian mall in the country. This was Premier Don Dunstan on the opening, 1st of September 1976.
17: This is a tremendous day for Adelaide because at last we've accomplished what people have been talking about in Adelaide for a very long time. It was a long time ago that people started to urge that we have a place in the city which was really for people and not for motor cars, where in fact the life of the city could find a heart, where it wasn't just going to be a shopping place, but where people could come and stroll, meet one another, enjoy an open-air activity, and at the same time, of course, go and purchase what they wanted to. It took a lot of getting. There were those who had grave doubts about the worthwhile nature of this particular project. And in 1973, the government announced that it believed that this project should be accomplished and that we should have the Rundle Mall. Well, the important thing in Adelaide, you know, is that people are able to do their own thing. I call it mall. Other people can call it mall. Call it what you like. It's here and it's good.
0: Of course, Executive Manager, Rundle Mall Authority, Andrew White joins us now. Hi, Andrew. Thanks for your time.
19: Thanks for having me.
0: So has it always been a... would things have been different if it was a mall? Do you call it a mall or a mall?
19: Well, I think we're very much in the Rundle Mall lane here in Adelaide, at least. Yeah, quite incredible, really. 50 years ago, 1st of September 1976, and Don Dunstan opened then the first pedestrian mall in Australia, and now it's the busiest in Australia. 52 million people come every year. And it's the largest in the Southern Hemisphere. So this week ahead, the celebrations are a spectacle, but it's really about sort of, I think, thanking our community and taking a bit of a trip down memory lane as well.
18: So, Andrew, why is it so successful above other malls in Australia?
19: Yeah, I think, I mean, people here in South Australia realise that it's more than a shopping centre and a shopping strip. It's really the town square of Adelaide. And it is right in the heart of our city. And we've got a small CBD, but, you know, all city life and therefore sort of life of many South Australians exist in Rundle Mall. So it's really central to everybody, you know, everyday life and city life. But it's a very exciting and vibrant place. So, you know, the over 300 events, festivals and activations occur every single year. So there's always something to see and do. And it's just a great day out, whether you're there for shopping or just people watching. It's pretty good. And I think we've all said to a friend at one time or another, meet you at the Malls Balls. So it really is a place of connection and social life.
0: So, Andrew, there's a heap of things happening, including there's a parade and all sorts. Tell us a few of the key things that are happening during the week.
19: Yeah, it is a big week, and on Tuesday is the official birthday celebration, 11 o'clock at the Gore Place intersection there, where the Premier Peter Malinauskas and Lord Mayor of Adelaide, Dr. Jane Lomax-Smith, is helping us with that celebration. But there's music, performances, confetti cannons, and of course, a bit of birthday cake as well. You know, no party's complete without a bit of birthday cake. But the week is going to kick off from there, and we've got surprise, performances, music, DJs. We've got a carousel for free rides for the kids throughout the week. We've got a Prosecco bar, and that's building to 5 o'clock on Friday, our birthday parades, which is we're calling cinematic parades. It's movement, sound, it's a visual interactive experience. So, I think we're going to have tons of people down there, and it's going to be quite a spectacle. So that's what we're really looking forward to. But we've been also running a competition. So we're giving away $50,000 of gold bullion, that we're going to announce the winner on that next Tuesday, Tuesday week. So, plenty going on.
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18: How does that work? 50,000 gold bullion?
19: 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So,

0: you win to collect it?
1: Unfortunately, the price of gold these days is $50,000. It's not quite as big as what we might think. But
0: not quite as much.
2: Because, you know, Andrew, there was a generation that was against them all, and they were probably a lot of baby boomers. But when it was Rundle Street, all the younger baby boomers used to get in their cars and cruise down Rundle Street. Cigales' restaurant and all these other places, and park out the front and chat up friends and so it was. I mean,
0: the idea of it being
2: cut off was, you know, shock horror. But I mean, it's been a huge success as a mall. No doubt about it.
1: I think it was the Trundle on Rundle was what it was called. I mean, naturally, when there's such a, you know, a city-shaping project like Rundle Mall, it's going to attract a bit of controversy, as it did back then. And as probably every good town square should attract a bit of controversy across the way. But, you know, to see how it's 50 years on, you know, how successful it's been, and really the heartbeat of Adelaide is quite tremendous. And I think, you know, it's a testament to Don Dunstan's vision, you know, and he very much realised it wasn't just about shopping, it was about enjoying an open-air activity, as he said, and then, of course, you know, you can purchase what you want too. So it's brilliant to see how that's manifested itself all these years later.
0: So, Andrew, do you know why they removed the overpass bridge between Hotel Richmond, Renaissance Building and the escalators? Because obviously, famously, Boy George and Culture Club pretty much shut down Rundle Mall. Do you know why that was removed? Because that was a great part of it.
1: It was. I mean, it's when you look back on it, and trying to explain to people that there was an escalator that went across the mall, it was, you know, it was quite sort of, it seems quite absurd on the surface, but it was such a cool feature, and that did connect two buildings across the way. So there was obviously, you know, ownership structures change over the years, you know, I think it was something to do with that, but it was quite an iconic moment, and I think of all the you know, of all the iconic moments, Boy George doing an a cappella version of Come a Chameleon up there is one of the top sort of memories of them all. But I think we've all got our own individual memories and stories, and you know, I certainly do, coming in after school to the mall and meeting my mates and going into Alan's Music and playing all their guitars for, you know, I wasn't any good, but they let me do it anyway. I think that's what's so special about this week.
2: So 10 years ago, it was a bit of an upgrade. I think new trees were planted. Do you travel around looking at malls, always looking to improve them? Is it that sort of situation, or are we happy with what's there at the moment?
1: No, I think the mall's under in a constant state of evolution. So, you know, when the red brick was changed for the pavers that we've got today, and of course we spoke about, you know, controversy. There was always a little bit of controversy when we
0: a bit bland.
2: Terrible seats.
1: I think what's interesting about this is, you know, at this our space is it's such a large mall. So I think you know, prior to that, there was a feeling that it had become quite cluttered. So this is about creating a clean space where people can move through. And we're, you know, our agency, you know, whilst we do all the fun events activations and marketing campaigns and all that sort of stuff, you know, as precinct managers, we're constantly looking of how we can work with the City of Adelaide and other, you know, institutions to improve the space. And, you know, currently we're really sort of in a process of revitalisation of our laneways off Rundle Mall. Okay. So Charles Street was done very recently and pedestrianised, and now James Place is, you know, next on the cards, and that will start shortly as well. And that's, you know, become a really bustling food and beverage laneway. So that we're always looking at that constant evolution and what is the next, you know, essentially what do the next 50 years look like?
0: Andrew, it's a big week. Have a great week and a happiest 50th Rundle Mall.
1: Thank you very much. Appreciate your time.
0: Thank you, Andrew White, Executive Manager at Rundle Mall. So there's also it's called Rundle Reflections, some artwork happening down there, down where David Jones is. Liz and I went down there last week. It's really nice and clean down there and comfy chairs.
2: You know, Don Dunstan, he did a lot for this state. I mean, 6 o'clock closing was eliminated, and Rundle Mall was set up. I mean, you've got to have these people that pop along every now and then.

0: yeah,
1: and have these, because there's a lot of dissent with the fact that it was going to be shut off and made a mall. Now, no, I mean, we couldn't even decide mall or mall. That's how bad it was. But, you know, he went ahead with it, and you got these people come along every
0: but
1: now.
0: But mall has got two L's and mall has got one L.
1: I don't know.
0: Isn't it? People can look at rondamall.com for all the birthday celebrations. But I want to know, and we'll do some calls after 8 o'clock, what are your memories of the mall? What are some of the big things that have happened in the mall? Were you at Boy George Culture Club? Shania Twain apparently was there as well. Okay. What was down there? Magic Cave, Dazzle Land.
1: The balls.
0: Yeah, the mall's balls, now the pigeon.
1: Installation of the balls.
0: Yeah. And do you remember when it first opened? 8223 0000.
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1: Yeah, welcome back to 7:53. Let's head to SAPOL Media. Senior Constable Daniel Isaacson is there. Daniel, good morning to you.
10: Good morning.
1: Now, a man was arrested after a theft in Cheltenham.
10: Yeah, 9:25 last night, police were called to a property on Stroud Street North after reports a man had taken items from the front yard of a home. Police searched the area and located a 56-year-old Adelaide man with a trolley nearby. He was searched and police located stolen items, cannabis and a medical chair from a nearby hospital. The man was arrested and charged with theft and unlawful possession and all the items were returned. He was granted bail and he'll appear in the Port Adelaide Magistrates Court at a later date.
1: And a drink driver crashes into a Beverley property?
10: Yeah, at 11:15 last night, police were called to Ledger Road after reports of a Kia station wagon crashing into the front of a unit, causing significant damage. Fortunately, nobody was in the unit at the time and the MFS were able to secure the structure. The driver, a 34-year-old Marta man, was tested and returned a positive blood alcohol reading of 0.101. He was reported for drink driving, issued a 6-month immediate loss of licence notice, and the car was towed from the scene. He'll appear in court later as well.
1: And Daniel, a man was arrested in Adelaide.
10: Yeah, just after 12:45 this morning, police were called to Paul Kelly Lane after reports of a man with a hammer acting aggressive in the area. Police attended and located a 35-year-old Gillis Plains man in possession of two hammers and a screwdriver. The man provided false details to police until a fingerprint scanner confirmed his identity, revealing he also had an outstanding warrant. He was arrested and charged with carrying an offensive weapon and providing false details, and he also has a date in court later on.
1: So, Daniel, that fingerprint machine, what's that? Is it a mobile one?
10: Yeah. We have a little device which we can check people's fingerprints on, and we'll pop up with their identity.
0: Daniel, we've been hearing there has been a crash between a car and a train at Ascot Park. Is that still being disrupted there, any of the train services?
10: Yes, I believe the train services and there are traffic restrictions in place at the moment just until the scene clears up. We don't have too many details at the moment. We believe that the driver has been taken away. Hopefully his injuries are non-life-threatening, but he's off to hospital.
0: All right, no worries. Thank you, Daniel.
10: Thanks, bye.
0: Senior Constable Daniel Isaacson. So if you are in the area, and that it's a busy time because people want to go to Castle Plaza, that's in that area, get across South Road. So, it's
1: going to be... busy enough there without all that.
0: Yeah, exactly. Right. Now, Michael Keelan, sorry, is my screen. I just have to refresh my screen for our next guest, Phil Hoffman, Travel Creating Moments You'll Never Forget, pht.com.au. Hello, Phil. How are you?
11: Good morning, Angie. Good morning, Michael. No, well, Angie, really well.
0: Hey, Phil, we've just got notification yesterday from the government that Qantas are adding extra flights to Kangaroo Island while the SeaLink ferry services in October, there's a couple of days that they'll be out. That's quite a rare thing, isn't it? It's good, though.
11: Absolutely, but they'll probably charge heavily. But that's good. I mean, you know, the Kangaroo Island people, especially the tourists coming from all over the world, would want to get over there accessible. And it's only like 20-25 minute flight.
1: Yeah.
11: So, you know, I'd like to see daily flights with Qantas there, but that won't happen at the moment. But yeah, no, it's good news for Kangaroo Island residents and also for our tourist traffic as well, because that delay in that second ferry coming down, I went to the opening of the first one and it looks very, very nice and looks like it's going to do a good job with the whole run. But we'd like to see that second one down as quickly as possible.
1: I thought I was sort of tuned into, far distant land the other day when I heard that you were taking bookings out to 2028.
11: Yeah, Michael, a lot of them have opened up 28. We've got some companies doing 29, Viking and Amur Waterways are doing bookings for 29. Some of the world cruises are coming out with 29 itineraries, Michael.
1: Wow.
11: That's how far people are booking ahead.
1: Incredible.
11: And we're certainly seeing a pickup in volume in this last month in August. We're seeing a lot more people now committing to Europe for 27. So I think it's going to be another busy year. Certainly Asia's seen a big push up to Asia at the moment with Thailand and Japan and also Korea. South Korea's come very popular as well at the moment. So we're seeing good movement at the moment, Michael, in and out of Adelaide to Asia and to Europe.
1: So that money you pay now, a deposit obviously, the price of the actual trip,
11: if you haven't paid in full, but if you pay in full,
1: you're right.
11: You pay at that lower price.
1: Wow.
11: So you know, at the moment, Michael, one of the good pieces of news at the moment is the currency for Australian dollar is going up, and it's over just 71, I think today, 71.5, I think it is. And my feeling is it may get to 75 by the end of the year, the way the trend is moving up. So it would be a good value for Australian travellers. But the good thing about, I think, buying in, you know, your whole product here in Australia is you're paying in Australian dollars. You know exactly what you're getting and you've paid for it rather than trying to pay in currency over there and losing such value with the Australian dollar being weak compared to the euro and to the pound. So that's why I think some of the packages we've got, we're selling at the moment, is all in favour of the client travelling.
1: Well, the one I'm looking at here is save 30% on selected worldwide tours.
11: Yeah, this is on on Inspiring Vacations, Michael. We now have the rights to sell Inspiring Vacations across their packages across the world. This is a ultimate Sri Lanka and Maldives. Mm. And when you see it, 16 days, Michael, just over $6,400. It's great value when you're seeing what you're doing and you're going to the Maldives, and everyone wants to go to the Maldives. But also Sri Lanka. I forgot to say that at the start. Sri Lanka, very, very popular at the moment.
1: Yes.
11: People looking to go and do touring in Sri Lanka. So that's a great package with Inspiring Vacations and really good value. We've got Luxury Escapes with some great packages in Thailand and Bali. So if people are looking for that break, you know, to Thailand, love Thailand, this is an opportunity with Luxury Escapes. It's virtually nearly half price of what you would normally pay. So, as I said, we're very excited about those programs now that we can sell them for the client and look after the client 100%. The other one that I love, Michael, is, and you've, one of your favourites too, is Greece and Croatia.
1: Fabulous.
11: Great program there with Azamara Cruises, which have done a lot of cruising, probably 20 itineraries with Azamara. Love it because they're only 700 passenger ships and they do a great itinerary and look after their passengers so well. But we've just released, Michael, Discover Tasmania for next year, where we're going to have a hosted tour down to see the great Apple Island, 11 nights accommodation, 24 meals, sightseeing, everything else, coaching around all these places. And we're going to have a tour escort from Phil Hoffman Travel taking it. And Tassie is just so popular because of getting over there, direct flights, not long flights.
1: No.
11: But also Tassie offers such a variety of itineraries and also destinational stuff.
0: Yeah, it's a beautiful place. Phil, thank
1: love
0: you
1: it
0: so much. Phil Hoffman Travel, creating moments you'll never forget. phd.com.au.
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12: Sunny today with a top of 20. With the 8 o'clock news, I'm Edwina Stevenson.
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12: Foreign Affairs believes 41 Australians are now missing from the flood disaster in Nepal, up from the earlier reported 38. A young woman has made brief contact with her family who had been hiking on a Himalayan trek. Foreign Minister Penny Wong has spoken to her counterpart in Nepal, offering the country extra assistance. At least 553 people have been killed and more than 1,500 are missing. Meanwhile, loved ones are holding on to hope after missing Brisbane man Narayan Panti managed to contact his family overnight, though official confirmation from Nepalese authorities is still pending. He was part of a glacier tour alongside 14 other Australians. Deep fears remain for the youngest missing, two Sydney brothers aged just 11 and 14. Emergency services are attending the scene of a crash between a car and a train at Ascot Park. The collision occurred at the crossing near Railway Terrace and 6th Avenue. Train services have been disrupted. A man has been arrested for carrying offensive weapons in the CBD overnight. At around 12:45 a.m, police were called to Paul Kelly Lane after receiving reports of a man with a hammer acting aggressively. Police arrested the 35-year-old Gillies Plains man who had an outstanding warrant. He will appear in the Adelaide Magistrates Court at a later date. The Geelong Cats have been slapped with a massive fine over the concussion scandal. Nine's Alex Riddell reports.
13: Geelong has been fined $140,000 by the AFL for failing to lodge the concussion waiver to Jake Colajanny's contract that would have reduced their exposure to legal risk if he suffered another concussion. The fine includes $40,000 from a previous suspended sanction. The AFL decided to add the suspended fine to the $100,000 sanction, despite the Cats arguing it shouldn't be added. Colajanny has not played at any level since the waiver became public, but has this week trained with the club's VFL side.
12: King Haakon VIII has taken the throne in Norway following the death of his father, Harald V. Harald, who was on the throne for 35 years, died early on Friday in Oslo. And South Australia Police have launched an online self-assessment tool after rejecting more than 4,000 unsuitable applicants over the past 3 years. With early cognitive and psychological tests knocking out most hopefuls, the questionnaire aims to clarify strict medical, physical and background requirements before candidates apply. turning to 5AA sport, the Western Bulldogs have progressed to the elimination finals after claiming a three-point win over Collingwood at the MCG. The win sets up a clash with either Geelong or Adelaide next week. Bulldogs defender Michael Selwood says after that win, the team can go all the way in September.
14: Definitely really confident. Obviously, it's the old cliche, take it week by week, but I think we've got a good list and we've started to build some good momentum within the group, and probably our last 3 weeks have been some good footy. So I think we just continue to build and we'll wait and see who we get this next week. But we're really confident.
12: Meanwhile, it's the second AFL wildcard tonight, Carlton and Melbourne at the MCG. In local footy, tomorrow sees the Eagles take on the Bloods and the Tigers face Sturt. Today it's the women's grand final between the Eagles and the Redlegs at Alberton Oval. And Olympic champion Alex Hill has secured a silver medal in the men's pair at the World Rowing Championships with teammate Angus Dawson. The Australian team will feature in two more A finals tonight. Now checking 5AA traffic.
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15: Slow going through Torrensville. Detours are in place due to tunnel works at South Road affecting West Debenham Road and Ashwin Parade. These will be in place until 6 o'clock Monday morning. Closures too through Marlston for the same reason at Everard and Barwell Avenues. 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Adelaide's most accurate traffic on 5AA.
12: Now the 5AA forecast, sunny today with a top of 20, mostly sunny on Sunday 19, up to 21 on Monday. Then some showers for the rest of the week with temps in the high teens and low 20s. Right now it's 11 on 5AA, always Adelaide.
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3: 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Mike Keelan and Angie McBride.
0: It's like a beautiful day in Adelaide today. Michael Keelan, 20 degrees. We are in double figures, which is good, isn't it? Yes, for a change, it's nice. But even though it's still quite chilly this morning, but it's nice too.
1: You said to me this morning, we're talking about the weather, and beautiful day yesterday, but a big black cloud came over.
0: Yeah, over Mitcham. It was very, very dark.
1: Leafy Burnside.
0: But nothing happened.
1: I thought it's going to rain.
0: No, it didn't though. It probably might rain later in the week. And of course, the Royal Show starts next weekend.
1: Saturday.
0: And we'll check in with the Royal Show before the end of the show. Our next guest emerged as a leading figure of the folk revival of the early 80s and 90s. Hits such as Tom's Diner, Marlena on the Wall, and this one. People would be very familiar with this one.

0: She is coming back to Australia after almost a decade. We'll be playing at the Thebe Theatre, the refurbished Thebe Theatre, Michael. And Suzanne Vega joins us now. Hello, Suzanne. Thank you so much for your time.
1: Thank you.
0: So it's been a while since you've been to our shores. What are your memories of Australia and Australians?
1: Oh, we always have a good time when we come to Australia. My memories of Australia are interesting plants, interesting animals, very friendly people. It's actually quite exotic for us Americans to come here.
0: Yes.
2: So how many come out with you in your group? Just you and a company of singers or musicians come out with you?
1: Well, I come, obviously, with my guitar. I have Jerry Leonard with me. Jerry Leonard is my guitar player and also my musical director. Mm. We have Stephanie Winters with us. This time she'll be playing cello. Oh, and then we have a tour manager and then the tour manager's assistant. So it's five of us.
0: So, Suzanne, when you wrote and released those hits, your hits all those years ago, did you think they would be as popular, what, how many years, 20-plus years later when you were writing them and recording them and releasing them?
1: Yeah, I did. I hoped that I would have a long touring career, which I have. This is when I was a young girl alone in my room, writing songs. Even before I wrote the ones that were hits, I had always imagined that I would tour pretty much for the rest of my life. And that's exactly what's happened. So I'm very happy about it.
0: And you've just, in May, you released your 10th studio album called Flying with Angels, which is the name of the tour. How has the new music been received by audiences?
1: It's been received really wonderfully. The new songs seem to be very accessible and people seem to love them right away. Sometimes with a new album, it takes people a while to get used to it. But I found that the reception has been really, really terrific.
0: So, Suzanne, back in the 80s, probably commercial folk music was probably quite rare. And obviously in the last week we hear the passing of Dolly Parton, and we heard her say she was told to change her look, change her style, and she didn't, which is good. Were you told the same thing when you were ready to release your songs?
1: No, I wasn't. And the reason I wasn't is because I had a really good manager. And when I signed with him, he basically presented me to the record company saying, this is how she is. She's not going to change anything for you. So I was happy to have that. And he also made sure that I got creative control over the production of the music and also the artwork of the album. So I had control over pretty much everything. So I've had a good team with me from the beginning, pretty much.
0: Yeah. And I read that you started writing poetry at the age of 9. My guess was maybe because you had a bit of trauma in your life. Do you remember what you were writing back then when you were 9?
1: Yeah, interestingly, I was writing even before that. I wrote just because I liked the sound of poetry. And at first I was sort of writing about imaginary worlds and fairies and that kind of thing.
0: Yeah.
1: But the poem that I wrote when I was 9 was interestingly called By Myself, which is sort of sounds a little bit like the album title of Solitude Standing. It was called By Myself and it was about being alone, which is, again, kind of ironic since I was the oldest of 4 children and was almost never actually alone.
0: Michael and I were talking earlier, Suzanne, about, because obviously we know Jolene with Dolly Parton. It was about she was in a bank and this redhead started flirting with her husband. We were saying how interesting and how clever and creative songwriters are, that Dolly made you know, such a huge hit out of just something that happened at the bank. Are you always sort of looking out, or have you got these thoughts in your head and they that you need to write down and write songs about?
1: Yes, very often. I try to pay attention to them and write them down when I get them, because you never know when something's going to be a wonderful seed that can, you know, make a song out of a woman in the bank. It's a wonderful gift to have that kind of sight, to see the potential there. I've been fascinated myself by all the Dolly stories that have come out in the last few days.
2: I've always been interested in songwriters that write about where they live, the town they live in, or the state they live in, but particularly American songwriters. Do you follow down that track at all?
1: Yeah, it is interesting because Americans have a lot of variety. You know, you have Dolly Parton, who came from the Appalachian Mountains, and she wrote about her town and her people. And I live here in New York City, and so I think my songs are more urban and have more of that feel. It's part of where you come from, you know, the ground that you live on.
0: Yeah. Did you ever meet Dolly or work with Dolly in any capacity?
1: I did not. I never met Dolly Parton, but of course I was always aware of her, because who couldn't be? I mean, she was such a great role model. I always thought the way that she handled her money, the way she handled her fame and her celebrity, was so wonderfully open-hearted and generous. I was amazed to find that. I think we're only 13 years apart in age, and I think what she achieved in her lifetime is astonishing.
0: Yeah,
2: Suzanne, sadly, you're only going to be in Adelaide for a day. That's a night at the theatre, the Thursday, 24th of September. Then you go to Perth for one day. Are you going to stop off any length of time in, say, South Australia? Could you come back and stay for a few days and have a good look around?
1: I don't think that this time that's going to happen.
2: No.
1: I think in other trips to Australia, we have built in a day or two to get to know the town a little bit better. But this time, I think it's pretty much play and then travel and then set up and play. I know there are one or two places where we're going to be there for at least a day, but it's not really a vacation type of trip where we can settle in and really get to know the place.
0: Well, you're coming at the right time. It's spring on Tuesday. We've had a lot of rain, so everything looks beautiful and lush at the moment here in South Australia and Adelaide.
1: Fantastic.
0: Suzanne,
1: I'm really looking forward to it.
0: Yeah, we're looking forward to it too. Flying with Angels, Suzanne Baker's tour, Adelaide at the Febby Theatre, and this has been refurbished since you probably played there last time, Suzanne, so it's all nice and spanking new. It is on Thursday the 24th of September. You can get tickets through davidroywilliams.com or suzannevega.com or ticketmaster.com.au. Thank you, Suzanne. Best wishes, and thanks for chatting today.
1: Thank you very much. I'm really looking forward to it. Thanks.
0: Thank you very much. Marlena.

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10: All right, it's 21 minutes past 8. Just an update on the car crash with the trainer, Ascot Park. A man has been taken to hospital after a crash this morning. Just before 7 o'clock, police and emergency services were called to the railway crossing near Railway Terrace and 6th Avenue at Ascot Park after reports of a crash between a Mitsubishi station wagon and a train. The driver, a 26-year-old man, was taken to hospital for treatment of non-life-threatening injuries. Very lucky. There were no other reports of injuries, and the road and railway line will remain closed until the scene has been cleared. Investigations are continuing. So please encourage everyone using the road and rail network to prioritise safety around railway crossings and exercise caution when approaching active rail corridors. Well, thank goodness it's not a final today with one of our footy teams playing, because that would disrupt a few people with the train. But I'm sure, see what happens. There might be some substitute buses, but hopefully it won't be too long. Michael, as well, we were talking about, oh, do you want to say something?
11: No, I was just going to say, talking about Rocky Horror Picture Show, I wonder, love to hear from someone that used to go quite regularly to the Chelsea Theatre at midnight on a Friday night. I mean, we weren't the only ones.
10: Was it the same movie every week? Or
11: same movie.
10: Really?
11: Everyone had their part to play. It was quite amazing. I'd love to hear from, as I remember, it was good fun. Nothing untoward, nothing sort of serious, no one got hurt. Everyone had a lot of fun, probably all staggered home at 2 o'clock, and hopped into bed, and that was it. But it was. I don't know whether I was in a group that was sort of out of touch or in touch. I don't know what it was, but
10: well, it was fun though.
11: It was terrific fun. It was absolutely fantastic. So love to hear from you. Did you go? Did you dress up as Frankenfurter, or did you dress up as
10: Brad?
11: Brad?
10: What was Suzanne, what's her name's character? Janet.
11: Damn it, Janet.
10: Yeah. Yeah, damn it, Janet. I think we've got Robert may have gone to that. Hello, Robert.
7: Hi, my friend. Namaste. Yes, I used to go weekly to Rocky Horror at the Chelsea back in the day. And I used to dress up too.
10: Who did you dress up as? Yeah,
11: come on, Robert.
10: Come on. Well, we won't judgment. No judgment.
7: It wasn't any specific character. It was more like a cross-dressing Hulk.
10: Hulk with a bra on or something like that.
11: Did you take any rice or your camera? Not on the camera those days. It'd be a torch.
10: Yeah.
7: And apparently, right, the downstairs part of the cinema, that was all the audience participation. And often when the time warp was on, everybody would get up on stage and dance.
11: Yeah, it was pretty special.
7: And apparently it took the cleaners up to 3 hours to clean the cinema into the working hours.
10: I bet. So were people just, singing and dancing?
11: A role to play. You.
7: Oh yeah, fascinating. Like you already, for example, near the end of the movie, they uncover a meatloaf on the dining room table. So people stand up with old bits of meat, fling out meatloaf.
10: Oh no, I forgot. I forgot he was in that.
11: Oh yeah, he was fantastic.
10: Meatloaf.
11: Wow. Yeah, because the end result was they had the creation as a meal.
10: Yes. Yes.
11: I mean, when you think about it,
10: Well, Eddie said before, they'd come home, she was five or something, singing Sweet Transvestite.
11: Yeah, that's right.
10: That was fun, though. Hi, Amber.
12: Oh, hi. Well, he stole my thunder a bit, but
10: that's okay.
12: That's interesting because that's looking at the other side of it because it's, it must be 40 years ago.
10: 51.
11: Mm.
12: 50. Oh,
10: yes.
12: Oh, yeah.
10: I turned 50 last year.
12: I was in my early 20s. Yeah, no, well, that'd be right.
10: Yeah.
12: We'd go there at midnight, and it was fascinating because everyone just went amok, and it was just allowed. And like you said, when they got married, there were the people at the back that would throw the rice.
11: That's it.
12: When it was raining, other people with water pistols. And it was funny because when it started raining, the people with water pistols, there were people right at the front and put up their umbrellas.
11: Yeah.
12: It was an act that, and every week was different because I did go a few times.
10: Mm.
12: And it was
10: Were you a Janet or a Brad or a Frankenfurter?
12: I didn't dress up.
10: No, you didn't.
12: No.
10: You just went and had fun.
12: Well, I'll probably look like a Janet.
10: No, Janet. Damn it, Janet. Is that what they said? So just looking up, the Palace Nova East End will have a special screening next Saturday at 6:30 of the Rocky Horror Picture Show. So there'll be – it's an interactive session where you can let your wild and untamed spirit sing out during the film. There'll be party bags for all moviegoers as well. So that is at 6:30. So if you pop onto the Palace Nova website, you'll be able to, because it's probably much better on the big screen, isn't it?
11: Oh, it would be. It's sort of, when you think about it, they're playing it now. What age group's going to go? Is it going to be my age group, your age group?
10: But that's the beauty of streaming and music streaming in that where, like I said to you earlier, Dolly Parton, my 14-year-old friend's daughter put me onto her Code of Many Colours song.
11: Yeah, true.
10: So I think Rocky Horror does go across all generations, doesn't it?
11: A whole heap of baby boomers up there bopping around.
10: Yeah.
13: So, come up to the lab. And see what's on the slab. I see you shiver with anticipation. But maybe the rain is really to blame. So I'll remove the cause. But not the symptom.
10: So that was Tim Curry there.
11: Cast, wasn't
10: he? He was really good.
11: Can you imagine anyone else doing that? You can't.
10: No. Just having a look, because I'm just getting a couple of messages about... Someone has said that they still played at the Capri at mid... Oh, every Friday the 13th, Jody. Yes, yeah, so every Friday the 13th, the Capri plays it at midnight. Jared said the Rocky Horror Picture Show is actually starting soon as a special version at the Sphere in Las Vegas. Wow. Have you seen footage of the Sphere?
11: No.
10: It looks very cool because the Backstreet Boys were doing a residency there.
11: Was it an open-air theatre?
10: Yeah, but it's all... No. But it's all... No, it's all LED everywhere.
11: Oh, okay.
10: Everywhere. Yeah, yeah, yeah. So it looks like sometimes they're floating and, yeah, it looks amazing. I'll show you some of the footage. But, yeah.
11: And which theatre? This is the Capri every Friday to
10: the 13th at midnight.
11: Well, I have to check the old diary.
10: Yeah, I know, but this particular... if you can't wait till Friday the 13th, Saturday the 5th of September at the Palace Nova East End. It's an early one, 6:30, so it's not too late.
11: No,
10: so you'll be in bed before 10 o'clock. So, yeah, exactly right, if you're not a person that can sit up till midnight. And also just getting word through in the last hour or so that the number of Australians missing in Nepal has gone up to 41.
11: Oh, dear.
10: So, yeah, I mean, we will expect the numbers will probably rise, sadly, over the coming days. All right, we'll head to the news with Ed Wiener. Royal Show starts next Saturday, Michael Keelan.
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15: The death toll from flash floods along the Nepal-Tibet border has climbed to 579, with nearly 2,500 people still missing. Emergency crews are digging through knee-deep mud in a desperate search for survivors trapped under homes and flooded tunnels. The Department of Foreign Affairs says 41 Australians remain unaccounted for as foreign aid teams begin arriving in the region. World Vision's Nepal director Rosalind Gabriel has told Today the rescue mission is a delicate operation.
17: This only gets worse the higher up the mountains you go, and we know that most of the people were up on treks, so they're up quite high in those mountainous areas. The power was also taken out, so that will be impacting it as well.
15: A Marden man is set to face court after crashing into a home at Beverley overnight. Senior Constable Daniel Isaacson has the details.
18: At 11:15 last night, police were called to Ledger Road after reports of a Kia station wagon crashing into the front of a unit, causing significant damage. Fortunately, nobody was in the unit at the time and the MFS were able to secure the structure. The driver, a 34-year-old Marden man, was tested and returned a positive blood alcohol reading of 0.101. He was reported for drink driving, issued a 6-month immediate loss of licence notice, and the car was towed from the scene. He'll appear in court later.
15: An investigation has found more than 4,000 Olympic swimming pools worth of sewage was released into Brisbane waterways in the year to last June. The 18-month study has uncovered more than 10.5 billion litres of untreated sewage was discharged into waterways, including the brown snake. More than 7,000 further releases did not record volume. And two green sea turtles entangled in fishing equipment on the Gold Coast have been rescued by the SeaWorld Foundation team. Divers were conducting a search on Tuesday morning following reports of a turtle in distress. A second turtle was also located with fishing line tightly wrapped around its flipper. Diver Clint Carger has thanked locals for alerting them.
19: We wouldn't know that this turtle needed our help without those guys alerting us and calling the SeaWorld Foundation, sending in photos, giving us locations so that we can do our job.
15: Turning to 5AA Sport, the Western Bulldogs are alive in the race for the flag thanks to 4 goals from Aaron Norton and Artie Jones and a stray kick at goal by Collingwood after the final siren. This call tells the story.
20: Nothing more to say. This kick will tell you who is going through to next week. Membry on his way in. One behind.
15: Tim Memory had a chance at goal to give the Magpies victory, but it wasn't to be. He kicked wide, delivering the Bulldogs victory by 3 points. The second AFL wildcard is tonight, Carlton and Melbourne at the MCG. In local footy, tomorrow sees the Eagles take on the Bloods in the elimination final and the Tigers face Sturt in the qualifying final. Today it's the women's grand final between the Eagles and the Redlegs at Adelaide Alberton Oval. We've done it again. Returning to AFL, Collingwood champion Scott Pendlebury will play for the Gold Coast Suns next season before moving into an assistant coaching role at the club. The 38-year-old played 442 games for the Magpies, spanning 21 seasons. And America's Ryan Gerrard holds a one-shot lead after firing 5-under in round 2 of the Tour Championship. Aussie Minwoo Lee's had a nightmare run, going 3-over to lose his round 1 lead. Now checking 5AA traffic.
14: Knowles Caravans, proud home of Island Star, Australian made, Salisbury Highway, opposite Mawson Lakes.
21: Slow going through Everard Park. We've got delays around Gallipoli Ramp and Hale Street. It's down to 40 for outbound travellers through there. In Felixstowe at OG Road near Kent Street, also dropping to 40 for outbound. And in Torrensville, detours are in place due to tunnel works around South Road affecting West Debenham Road and Ashram Parade. These will be an issue until 6 o'clock Monday morning. 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Adelaide's most accurate traffic on 5AA.
15: Now the 5AA forecast. Sunny today with a top of 20. Mostly sunny on Sunday, 19, up to 21 on Monday. Then some showers for the rest of the week with temps in the high teens and low 20s. Right now it's 13 degrees on 5AA. Always Adelaide.
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10: It is 22 minutes to 9, 8223 0000. We are here until 9 o'clock. After 9 o'clock, KG and Cornsey with the sports show. Lots to talk about in the sporting world, so I am sure they'll want to hear from you as well. Just grabbing my weather. We don't have the weather for Saturday yet, but we should have it by this time tomorrow.
11: I think it should be pretty good. If you look at Fridays, it's not too bad.
10: Yeah, a little bit of rain, 18 degrees. But it's always like that show. There's always rain for a couple of days, and then it is beautiful. But the Royal Adelaide Show, it's on from the 5th to the 13th of September.
11: Step right up.
10: Exactly.
11: No waiting, no delay.
10: Jordan Phillip from the Royal Agricultural and Horticultural Society joins us now. Hello, Jordan. Thank you so much for your time.
0: Good morning, guys. How are we?
11: Very well, thank you. I guess you're getting at the pointy end of it now with bump-ins and build-ups and all that?
0: All of it, yeah. So the rides are mostly in. We'll get the rest of them tomorrow and Monday after the Gawler show. You know, the sawdusts are in for the animal beds. We've got animals arriving this week. It is mayhem, but very, very exciting.
11: Do you have a meeting every morning with the team there and say, right, the cows are coming in this morning, or the hurdy-gurdy's going to be put up? Is a precision like management?
0: Honestly, we do have a very, very good project manager, and he runs it like clockwork. So no, we trust in him. He knows where everything's going and where everything, when everything gets installed and when every animal arrives. So I don't think he's sleeping much these last few weeks. No. But no, the place is looking unreal, and the sunshine's helping the last bit of our grass dry out a bit extra. I mean, the main arena looks beautiful, so. We're excited.
10: Jordan, so just a reminder for people how you can get your tickets, because you can't get them at the gate anymore, can you?
0: No, that's right. So we have tickets available at theshow.com.au, and then at about 48 now, Drake Supermarkets across the state. So very easy at your local shop. Look, if you do get stuck at the gate, we've got staff there helping people. We'll have a self-serve kiosk as well, but for the most part, theshow.com.au or Drake Supermarket is going to be the easiest way.
10: So, because they used to have to buy them for a specific day, but has that changed? Because obviously things happen and you buy your tickets and for whatever reason you can't go. Are they interchangeable?
0: Yeah, so we have made ticket buying easier. Previously, you did have to select which weekend day you had to go, but now you can just purchase a weekend ticket or a weekday ticket, and then you can choose, you know, first weekend, second weekend, or Monday to Friday. So there's a lot more flexibility. If you're not quite sure, you can still grab your tickets and know that you're going on the weekend. You can choose, weather's looking good, I hear. I'm my own meteorologist, but so you can choose which weekend you go as well. So there's a lot of flexibility in the ticket.
11: And also people go to see dog judging, for example, certain breeds of dogs, or even cattle.
0: Absolutely.
11: Sheep sales, all these interesting things that a lot of city folk only have an opportunity perhaps once a year to experience, because that's one of the, I think, great attractions of the show, is that the country comes to the city, and people can see really, you know, what our country people get up to.
0: Absolutely. I think it is the best demonstration of what it takes to put food on our tables and how we get our fibre. So look, we have such a strong, I think it's around 26,000 competitive entries, people from every region across South Australia, even over the border. A lot of these people as well from the country love it because they don't get off farm often. Obviously, with the drought over the last few years, they've been on farm, and you know, every day they're biosecurity and weather, and there's so much for them to manage. So it's great for them to get off farm. They connect with people that they haven't seen for another year in different regions. So it is a beautiful reunion every year for them as well. But absolutely a chance to show everyone what they do year round, and also talk to people about education and jobs in the future in agriculture, because we do need that next generation coming through.
10: Jordan, what's new at the show this year?
0: There is so much, Angie. We've got the human cannonball, David the Bullet Smith, coming from across from the US. He's going to launch himself 75 feet in the air every night on the main arena. We've got the Hot Wheels demonstrations. We've got a new Western stage as well. So that's going to be like your local country pub. We've got quiz nights, we've got speed dating, arm wrestling, lots of weird and wonderfuls, five new rides, none of which I'm brave enough to go on, but they're massive. So, yeah, a lot new. We've got a Hot Wheels activation at the back of the show bag hall as well. So plenty to look forward to.
11: It was also, Jordan, knowing that the poultry pavilion is closed for the various reasons we all know about. Yep. What about other entries? Have they been strong in the animal and
10: cakes?
11: Cakes.
0: It is 100 years of cookery this year, and I must say the entries have never been better. So it is a very, very strong year for cookery. We are up across a number of competition entries, so it's looking really positive. Again, around 26,000, but cookery's set a record. Wood chopping as well. We've got a few international competitors.
11: That they've been strong in the animal and
10: cakes.
11: Cakes.
0: It is 100 years of cookery this year, and I must say the entries have never been better. So it is a very, very strong year for cookery. We are

0: through each year. We've got, I think, a kernel at Gardens. One teacher's entered 600 different competitions for the students, manually entered 600 different classes. So you've got whole schools competing too. So the youth categories are just massive.
1: Getting fairly serious.
0: Yes. Yeah.
2: So what's the cool show bag and the show bag must have this year?
0: Speaking to my niece and nephew, I think the squishy things.
2: So like the stress bally things that they're not balls, they're other things. Yeah.
0: I think it's quite literally called squishy things.
2: Oh, is it? Oh.
0: But it's a bag full of squishy things. So creative. But then Highland Cow, my niece has got her eye on. That's been very popular in Echo, we hear.
2: It's a show bag, the Highland Cow show bag.
0: A Highland Cow show bag, a capybara show bag, which is quite niche but very popular as well. but we've got a record number of show bags, 488, so plenty to choose from. Funnily, it's a shift more towards novelty than confectionery this year, so a lot of novelty. We've got Women's Weekly, BBC, makeup show bags, and obviously classic Birdie Beetles and all the confectionery. So lots to choose from, but I think Highland Cow will be a sellout.
2: Highland Cow.
1: And we haven't yet mentioned the wonderful hall where the plants are in, the
0: Horticultural
1: Hall.
0: Yes, it has actually been a very, because our office overlooks that pavilion and we've been watching the beautiful landscape designs being built this week, or the last 2 weeks.
1: Mm-hmm.
0: They are phenomenal. So if you need any inspiration on your next garden project, we've got the scarecrow competition as well from the schools. But it's a beautiful spot. We've got the Secret Garden Cafe down there as well, if you just want to have a coffee among the plants and mosey on through, and then that goes out through to our nature play space. So if you need a little respite, it's, hands-on kids activities.
1: Is it now, is that the Jubilee Hall? Is it official title on
0: Goyder
1: or the
0: Pavilion.
1: Goyder? That's right, it's a Goyder. Yeah. I always get them mixed up. That's a fantastic hall, isn't it?
0: It's beautiful, We've got the stage in there as well, that corner of horticulture is just coming together. Mm. These landscape designs, the amount of, they're there every day for the last 2 weeks. It's going to be phenomenal. So a lot of work goes into them.
2: All right. Well, I'm madly Googling Highland Cow show bag. I want to find out what is in there.
1: What would you, and just a rough idea, what would you expect to find in that sort
2: of
1: bag?
2: I had no idea. But
1: would it be a photograph of maybe a rather large Highland bull?
2: I want to know why it's popular. Anyway, I'll be Googling it.
0: There's been a resurgence of Highland Cow experiences across South Australia. I think people have got a fascination with them, so now there's a show bag.
1: Have a moveless day.
2: Yeah. We've just found it. All right. The show.com.au for tickets, program, and go to the Drake's Supermarket. Gates open at 9 o'clock on Saturday. Jordan Phillip, thank you. Best wishes.
1: Thanks, Jordan.
0: Thank you so much. See you there.
2: See you later. Now, you are doing, am I allowed to say what you're doing at the show?
1: Yes,
2: or is
1: you
2: it
1: can.
2: Top secret? You're judging some of the gardening.
1: Friday afternoon.
2: You can't tell us what you're judging yet?
1: Oh, plants.
2: Oh, you got, thanks for that. Well done. Well done. All right.
1: Well, I never quite know until you get down there to see, number of entries. Last year there was a big emphasis on ferns, staghorns, elkhorns, maidenhair ferns. So I'm not too sure this year.
2: So I'm looking up the capybara. So the capybara is like, it's part of the rat family, but it's like a huge, massive rat. Mm. So you get... It looks pretty good. You get a backpack, a fluffy backpack. You get a notepad. You get a drink bottle. You get a capybara bracelet.
1: Looks like handcuffs.
2: Some pens.
1: How
2: it's interesting. I don't know. There's no price on that one.
1: I reckon, that one.
2: But that, anyway, so let us know. Do you have a favourite show bag? There's always the Birdie Beetle, which is always a favourite. The Charlesworth one. Charlesworth, not to get a... Good value for that one. Melba's as well.
1: Violet Crumble one once. That was fabulous.
2: Yes, that was Hoadley's.
1: That's right, Hoadley's.
2: Yeah.
1: Fantastic.
2: All right, let us know. if you're going to the show.
1: And the other

0: the good thing about the show, if it's comes in a little bit inclement, there's plenty of cover.
1: Yes.
0: But if it's a nice sunny day, plenty of shade.
1: Yeah.
0: Beautiful trees and seats everywhere, lawns to sit on.
1: No. Exactly.
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6: It is 7 minutes to nine. 8223 0000. Hello, Cornsy.
7: Hello, guys. To what do I owe a pleasure?
8: Beautiful sunny day.
7: I tried to hide from you, but Lizzie found me.
6: Well, we want to help you with your ratings. So, what are you chatting about today?
7: it'll be about Dolly Parton.
6: She into sport?
8: You're a fan,
6: Dolly?
7: I love Dolly Parton. Yeah. So she'll come up at some stage. Obviously, the wild card is a point of discussion, how great the game was last night and
8: good game,
7: how exciting. So we'll explore that, the ramifications of having a kick for goal after the siren and missing. We'll discuss that.
8: Now, I didn't see that, but was he right out the front?
7: Yeah, well, 30-odd metres.
8: So, Graham, what happens in someone's mind?
7: Well, we'll talk about that. I'm not going to share my secrets with you.
8: No. Because...
7: No, it's a mental thing. It was... Well, he was almost dead in front, and he just pushed it to the right.
8: So what would he be thinking now? Let the team down, if only I did.
7: All of that. All of that.
8: It's bad luck, isn't it?
7: It's
8: the shape of the ball. No, that's what it is.
7: It's not bad luck. It's just lack of, he kicked good goals during the game.
8: That's right, yeah.
7: But the pressure gets to you. Had they rehearsed it? Had they tried to put themselves under the pressure that might come with having to kick the winning goal after the siren? I mean, those things you can rehearse, but then you have to do it.
8: But sort of why people like Neville Roberts, for example, mm-hmm. always accurate?
7: Well, he might have missed. He would have missed critical goals.
8: Yeah.
7: Even I did. That was a joke, Angie. Angie, you're not laughing.
6: Sorry. I just thought you might miss goals.
8: It was a grand final with Nord, and one your goal...
7: It wasn't a grand final. That was...
8: He kicked seven points or something, didn't he?
7: No, that was Fred Phillips.
8: Fred Phillips,
7: against Sturt in... against Norwood too, I think, yeah.
8: Yeah, I remember that.
7: Fred had a couple of difficult finals games, but for such a great player...
8: But then it becomes a mental thing, doesn't it?
7: Well, it can become a mental thing. So, it's now a matter of how impact it's going to be for the rest of his life, basically. Yeah. But then you've got guys who you'd entrust. I remember Neville Roberts says it was 83. I think he kicked 100 goals as Rick Davies did. So it's been on social media. One of the posts I follow that talked about Neville Roberts kicking his 100 goals for Norwood. So he would have been the last Norwood player to have done that.
8: I think so, I'm sure.
7: Anyway, it was Rocky Roberts.
8: Mm.
7: He was a colourful player.
8: This was it. He played for Richmond too.
7: Went to Richmond.
8: Yeah, that's right.
7: Came back and then went to Norwood. Started at Torrens
8: as an
7: outstanding junior, and then went to Richmond and came back and played for Norwood. And played in premierships, I think. The one they won. Yeah, he would have 84.
8: What I was getting at, though, would you, if you were sort of relied upon in a team to kick the most goal or as many goals as possible, and you kept missing, Giordatis from Port, for example,
7: Georgiades,
8: sorry. Yeah, he misses quite a few.
7: Yeah, but when he first started, he was a really accurate kick. So So that when you start to miss a few, it does weigh on your mind, and it's up to the coaches or the sports psychologists to get you out of that because you don't lose your talent.
8: No, that's right. What I'm getting at, why don't they get a Neville Roberts or someone past?
7: Well, everyone's an expert.
8: There's a someone like you to say, well, no, this is what you do.
7: No, we've all got our own opinions, but eventually, with some guidance, they have to sort it out themselves. Because it is difficult. It's an oval-shaped ball, and when you kick it, there's only a very small area that makes contact with your boot.
8: Yeah.
7: That's why I see guys kicking around the corner a lot more.
8: Because they
7: can get more boot on the ball.
6: All right, we will tune in for sure after 9 o'clock.
8: It's an interesting conversation.
7: Angie's fascinated.
6: You can talk sport and Dolly Parton, of course you can. Thank you, Cornsy. Michael Killen, we'll come back tomorrow. We'll talk gardening.
8: Excellent.
6: Be a good weekend to get out in the garden. So
8: stunning,
6: we might get some advice on what we could do.
8: Thanks, Angie.
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31: Rescue crews are in a race against time to access the worst affected areas hit by the Nepal flooding disaster. Foreign Affairs has confirmed 41 Australians are now unaccounted for. The death toll sits at around 600. Nine reporter James Wilson is in Kathmandu. He says crews are only just now carving out plans on how to reach the disaster zone.
33: The trick this morning will be getting to the region of Nuwakot. That is as close as you can get to this disaster zone by road. Past that point, all the roads, communications, bridges completely wiped out over a 70-kilometre stretch. So at this staging point in Nuwakot, there are army helicopters and rescue helicopters making runs up into that northern region.
31: Back home, emergency services have rushed to the scene of a train and car crash at a railway crossing, causing three key train services to be halted. Police and emergency services were called to the intersection of 6th Avenue and Railway Terrace at Ascot Park following reports of a collision at around 6:53 a.m. Senior Constable Daniel Isaacson says the driver is being treated in hospital.
0: We don't have too many details at the moment. Gosh. We believe that the driver has been taken away. Hopefully his injuries are non-life-threatening, but he's off to hospital.
31: A 34-year-old Marden man has been charged after crashing his car into a home at Beverley overnight. Just after 11:15 p.m, police were called to Ledger Road after reports a Kia station wagon had caused significant damage to a unit. The driver returned a blood alcohol reading of 0.101. He's lost his licence and will appear in court at a later date. Former Victorian Premier Daniel Andrews' controversial taxpayer-funded statue has been cancelled. Current Premier Ben Carroll has dumped a decades-old policy to automatically honour long-serving premiers. Mr Carroll has ordered work on the statue to stop, telling the Herald Sun such spending no longer fits community expectations. And Australian and US authorities have charged two WA men over an alleged cyber attack which has affected over 1,000 global companies. The 23 and 21-year-old men are allegedly associated with the Team PCP syndicate, which distributed malicious code to organisations through routine software updates. Authorities say the code allowed them to steal user credentials and authentication materials. The AFP's Graham Marshall says a considerable amount of data has been seized from the men's homes.
1: It is significant, and in terms of quantum of data from one location, and we haven't finished, but as at last night it was 100 terabytes from one particular address. But the total quantum across the various addresses will be significantly higher.
31: Turning to 5AA Sport, the Western Bulldogs have won the first ever wildcard game, claiming a three-point win over Collingwood. Magpie Tim Membry missed a kick after the siren, which would have given Collingwood the win. Bulldog Michael Selwood says he had accepted a loss and was surprised to see the ball cross for a point.
2: To be honest, I probably had thrown the towel in by that point. I thought, yeah, we probably lost it at that point. It was right out in front and it was not looking good. But yeah, the crowd sort of erupted and I thought it was because he'd kicked the goal because I couldn't really see. But yeah, he missed it and I guess that's footy.
31: The Doggies now play Adelaide or Geelong in an elimination final. In local footy, tomorrow sees the Eagles take on the Bloods in the elimination final and the Tigers face Sturt in the qualifying final. Today it's the women's grand final between the Eagles and the Redlegs. And another sport, Aussie golfer Minwoo Lee has struggled in round two of the Tour Championship in Atlanta, firing three over to lose his first round lead. Now checking 5AA traffic.
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4: Flooring through Torrensville, detours are in place due to the T2D works. South Road affected with West Theberton Road and Ashburn Parade feeling the pinch. These will be in place until 6 a.m. Monday. Closures too through Mulston for the same reason at Everett and Barwell Avenue, although South Road remains open through there. And works through Unley have Unley Road affected near Clyde Street, citybound down to 40. Get 3K off, select MY26.5 Everest plus the first five general services free. 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Adelaide's most accurate traffic on 5AA.
31: Now the 5AA forecast, sunny today with a top of 20, mostly sunny on Sunday, 19, up to 21 on Monday. Then some showers for the rest of the week with temps in the high teens and low 20s. Right now it's 15 degrees on 5AA, always Adelaide.
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7: G'day everyone. Welcome to the Saturday Morning Sports Show on this magnificent Saturday morning here in Adelaide, centre of the universe. Why would you not love to live here in Adelaide? KG certainly does, don't you?
8: Oh, absolutely stunning. Look at that blue sky over the hills. Sunshine on your back this afternoon. But I've got to stay. I've got to make an apology.
7: Why?
8: Well, because you and I have been at loggerheads.
7: Oh.
8: with this wild card crap.
7: Don't I say crap?
8: No, that's bad. I see, I've trucked up again. This wild card
7: round.
8: And last night's game was an absolute beauty.
7: Yeah, it's interesting. Does the contest last night vindicate the AFL's introduction of a wild card?
8: Well, I think it does. Like, they would have been hoping the AFL, like Hill, for a Collingwood victory, obviously. But now it's either the Bulldogs, Melbourne, or whoever.
7: Yeah, well, it's going to be interesting. We're trying to work out. It's still complicated who the Crows will play. They'll play the Bulldogs
8: at this moment.
7: If Carlton win, I think.
8: Correct. If Carlton beat Melbourne, they'll play
7: Melbourne
8: the Bulldogs.
7: If beat Carlton, they'll play. Adelaide will play Melbourne.
8: Melbourne.
7: Which, with Max Gawn in such good form, might not be easy. But it's
8: great success. Like, 3-point game was a ripping game of footy.
7: There's so many questions come out of that. Does every football follower put themselves in Jake Melcham's position?
8: The siren sounded.
7: Now, see, this is where I think their coaching staff made a mistake here. Because I think you should always practice and rehearse for a moment like that. You never know when you might be the one to have the ball in hand when the siren goes and you have to kick the goal. So as he's running in for his approach, the siren went.
8: Correct.
7: Now, did that distract him?
8: Well, I thought about that after. I don't know, because I must confess, when he kicked it, I thought it was going to go for a goal.
7: No, it was always right.
8: You reckon?
7: Pushed it right.
8: Oh, yeah. I reckon. Anyway,
7: he lost. He missed it.
8: He missed it.
7: So the problem with that, no, it's not a problem. The issue with that is that will haunt him for the rest of his life.
8: You're not being too dramatic, Stunner.
7: I'm not, because you remember the triumphs. You never forget when you kick a goal after the siren.
8: Yeah, fair enough.
7: To win a game. And there'll be people in 30 years' time coming, I was at the MCG when you missed that goal. But KG, there will be.
8: Only you could think of that, Stunt. Nobody else could think of that.
7: He needs serious therapy to prepare for that.
8: Oh, it was unbelievable.
7: What was interesting, how all of his teammates came up to console him.
8: I know. It was a ripping game of footy.
7: Because you can't nail it down to one moment in football. That's
8: but you do. You do. That was one moment in footy.
7: And how often had they rehearsed it? How often had they mentally played it over?
8: That player could have, when he was running in to kick the ball and the siren sounded, did he have the right to stop?
7: He could have stopped and started again.
8: And go
7: as long
8: back.
7: As he didn't move off
8: his mark.
7: So, and I think that's what the coaching staff should have said. Like, if you, and someone around should have said, wait, the siren goes.
8: Yeah, because I thought that might have put him off.
7: It had to register.
8: I don't know.
7: It had to register. Anyway, 8223 0000. Did you like it? Has it vindicated the wild card round?
8: I think it has a bit, Stud, to be honest with you.
7: Who do you take first, Dacos or the?
8: Oh no, you take Dacos.
7: You sure?
8: Who would you take? Are you saying
7: Bontempelli or Dacos?
8: Oh, Bontempelli was magnificent last night, and he has been all season. And
7: Bontempelli or Dacos?
8: Well, Dacos has got it. Dacos will win the Brownlow by the length of the straight. If he doesn't, then the game's not right.
7: Bontempelli would also be a worthy, not so much this year because he missed so much of an injury, but. So you'd take Dacos?
8: I'd take Dacos. Dacos every week, Stud.
7: Everything you say about him is correct.
8: Oh.
7: Everything you think about him is correct.
8: Everything.
7: There was a moment there he got pushed fair in the...
8: And he that's the only time ever I've seen him react.
7: Why didn't the umpire pay a free kick?
8: Well, I don't know.
7: Full-on push.
8: I said to my daughter, that's a free kick, Sal.
7: Mm, yeah, well, that's what I said. 8223 0000. Crows have got a week's break.
8: Well, are you concerned? We've heard Fogarty come out this week and say we've learnt from last year's exit out of the finals. We've heard our coach say that he's liking what he sees. I just wish they wouldn't fire too many shots.
7: They're not really.
8: They are.
7: They're compelled to give press conferences. So they have to say something.
8: Yeah, but don't say things like
7: that. I'm not going to say we're going to win.
8: Well, that's
7: what they... We're better prepared.
8: Oh.
7: Well, hopefully
8: well
7: they
8: you
7: are.
8: Would hope they're better prepared.
7: Hope they're better prepared.
8: It doesn't need to be said. Everybody is praying they're better prepared. It just comes back to bite them. That's the thing that worries me. But look, it'll be a good game next week at Adelaide over with whoever they play.
7: Whoever they play.
8: Whoever they play.
7: They have to win.
8: They now, to now win. Your article in tomorrow's paper is worth reading. It's about Matthew Nix. If Nixie was to bomb out next Saturday night again in the major round, let me ask you a question.
7: Oh, here we go.
8: Well, it's a question that'll be asked. Will he hold his job? He's got one more of his contract to run. Would the Crows supporters want him to hold his job? Will the Adelaide Football Club hold his job?
7: There's so much static around the place in social media and comments that people can make. There's so much negativity about when they have a bad loss. You know, it's always the coach's fault, sack Nixie, and it's time to go and all that sort of stuff. So he's under enormous pressure, more pressure than any other Crows coach.
8: You reckon he's under more pressure than any other coach?
7: Absolutely, because of the scrutiny that he faces simply because of social media. Yeah, we had bad times in the early days, but you didn't have to deal with social media platforms where any idiot could say whatever they liked about you. So he's dealing with that, and you know, you can try and block it out, but it would filter through to him. I don't think there's any doubt.
8: I think he's made that point.
7: There'll be questions asked if they do lose.
8: Gee, it's a big game.
7: So that's why there's so much riding on it.
8: Yeah.
7: So much riding on it.
8: Well, there's added pressure on Nixie because of the fact that they bombed out last year. If they bomb out, he would know that he's in trouble to hold his job. He knows he's got to win. He knows that.
7: Hopefully the players do too.
8: Well, that's the interesting part. What would you say if you're in Nixie's shoes?
7: It's nothing to do with him. It's nothing to do. So I'm the coach.
8: Yeah, you're the coach.
7: It's nothing to do with me. So the preparation is everything to do with me. But my emotions and my future has got nothing to do with the players. It's just how he prepares the players to play. And you've got a raft of assistant coaches as well. It's never he would. There's no way known. Danny Frawley, the great late Danny Frawley, came in after Richmond lost, and he had a pump holding above his head, and the player said, "What did he say?" He said, "Well, boys, I'm under the pump." So he's related it back to the situation he's in.
8: Yep.
7: The pressure that he's on. Now, there's no way known Nixie will do that.
8: No. But I'm asking you.
7: No, it's about getting your processes right.
8: What would you say before they run onto the ground on Saturday night?
7: Well, it's too late. Then.
8: Too late.
7: It's too late.
8: You've said it all week.
7: You said it all week. You've prepared it all
8: okay.
7: week.
8: It's just fine.
7: It's not even a rev up. Coaches don't rev up anymore. You know, the captain does that at the last minute. Speaking of which,
8: how good was Dawson?
7: Our captain.
8: Oh, mate, I was so emotional.
7: Were you?
8: That's one of the. Oh, I was. Weren't you? He said that straight from the heart, Jordan Dawson, and it came from nowhere.
7: I was touched.
8: Oh, God, I was emotional.
7: And, you love him even more that he had the courage.
8: But to say the way he said it.
7: But then Max Gorn got up and said, look, I don't deserve to be captain here.
8: Yeah, I know.
7: That was...
8: It was just a beautiful moment in footy.
7: A beautiful moment foreseen by tragedy.
8: But that makes life beautiful, Stud.
7: 8223 00 00.
8: Well, now, before we go to a break, I've got to ask you the fine on the Geelong Football Club.
7: Oh.
8: $140,000.
7: Well, it's $100,000. $40,000 is suspended.
8: Correct.
7: Now, a slap on the wrist with a letter sleeve.
8: Well, it's a joke.
7: And I'm comparing it to the Crows Kurt Tippett thing, which was basically a clerical error, more than anything. Yeah, you can say, yes, they tried to manipulate the draft, but no more than Zach Butter saying he wants to go to Geelong.
8: Correct.
7: No more than that.
8: No, not at all.
7: Compared to that, it's just, I don't know how Geelong get away with it.
8: Well, but they do. Why and how?
7: I don't know.
8: Well, it shouldn't happen.
7: It's just the interstate clubs.
8: I wonder how Stephen Trigg feels when he was personally fined for that incident.
7: $50,000.
8: And he had to pay it.
7: I tried to ring Tricky this morning because I'd like to get his thoughts on it.
8: I would love to get his thoughts.
7: 8223 00 00, folks. Go to it.
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7: Welcome back, everybody. Lots of text messages. I'll get through a couple of them. Darren said the wild card is rubbish. We have top eight teams finishing 7th and 8th penalised with an extra game, while 9th and 10th are rewarded.
8: Yeah, fair call. Somebody said, that's my belief, but I was proven wrong last night. It was a ripping game.
7: Jeanette says, watch the replay. Dacos was not pushed in his stage. Jeanette, we weren't watching the same. He was pushed fair in the back. Where's Charlie this morning? Says John. Pendlebury to leave Collingwood and join the Gold Coast. Says Tony. Dandrew says the Geelong fine. It's not nearly enough. Fair enough. Why doesn't the All Australian team play the Irish like the AFL girls did? And then Anthony says the Dogs finished 8th. play an extra game. There's still eighth. A rest would have been more beneficial. Yeah, we can imagine if Collingwood had won.
8: Unbelievable.
7: I mean, we all love to hate Collingwood, but gee, they add something, don't they?
8: They do.
7: Yeah. Hello, Max.
0: Oh, yeah, good day. I didn't know I was the first one, but yeah, good day, geniuses. Yeah, look, I've got probably 3 points, so if you give me a few minutes.
7: No, you can't have. You can't dictate how long you have. Max,
8: Come on, Max.
7: We'll determine when we cut you off.
0: One's about Zach Butters, like $18 million for 7 years offered by Richmond. But he's a good player, but his kicking efficiency is not.
8: Mate, he's more than a good player.
7: Well, no, Max, you do make a good point because the way he plays. How many games has he missed in the last four seasons?
8: I reckon
7: he's missed about 20-odd games. The way he plays, he's a kamikaze footballer. And he's always going to be injured at some stage.
8: But don't you like that about him?
7: I love the way he plays.
8: I love it.
0: Take the money and run if I was him. 18, even though Richmond, it won't be enjoyable to play for an ordinary team, but it's no guarantee if he goes to... a better club a premiership or whatever. But Geelong, supposedly Geelong are the favourites. They don't even offer players big money
7: Like Geelong wouldn't offer him that much.
8: No.
7: They couldn't.
0: So, yeah, anyway, that's my thing, point. That's the point about that. But now, with the cricket, now, George Bailey and Andrew McDonald, these guys have to have a hard look at themselves. They've got to get rid of Labuschagne, man. I mean, they might as well raise their bats to Labuschagne, honestly.
7: Nah, but Max, he's got a body of work and a record that deserves a little bit more.
8: He's
7: under the pump. There's no doubt about that.
8: No, Stud, his record at the moment is terrible.
7: I know, but his body of work, if you look at it as a whole.
8: But
0: hey, KG.
8: Yes?
0: That loss to Bangladesh, that could cost Australia getting into the Test Championship final.
8: Well, that as I said to Stud on air when we were watching it, that to me is... I still can't believe that we were beaten by Bangladesh. Still can't believe it. But Labuschagne, I'd be sending him back to Shield Cricket and say, spend the time in the middle. Okay. Get some form back.
0: You could get him out with a Trevor Chappell underarm.
7: No, you couldn't.
8: No. He averages about 27 in recent times.
7: Come on, Max, quickly. Do you want to make a comment about the wild card round?
0: Yeah. I don't like it at all. Now, the thing is, they would have been happy because 80,000, to get an extra game at the MCG, right?
8: Yep.
0: So 80,000, they make some good money from it. Yep. So that's what it's all about. I hope this is just an experiment and they, now it looks like it's come off okay for them. So they're going to continue on for a number of years. But now teams from 7th and 8th, you know, like the Bulldogs 2016 to win the Premiership, you know, that's impossible now, and it's a football marathon to win.
7: You never know, Max.
8: Raise a good point on that.
7: Anyway, Max, you made sense for a change.
8: Yeah. Hang on. No, that was a good point, Max.
7: Hello, Brad of One Tree
8: Hello,
7: Hill.
8: Hello, Brad.
20: Yes, good morning, Graham and Kenny legends.
7: I thought about you, Brad. I thought, given the tragedy in Nepal, I thought you could have been up there.
20: Yeah, I know. Yeah, I don't think it'd look good floating down River on a motorbike.
8: Don't even go there. It's horrific.
7: It is.
20: Oh, yeah, Phil for the people up there. Fair income.
8: Oh, horrible.
7: Anyway,
8: yeah. What's your point, Max? Brad, sorry.
20: Well, it's a... just a quick one. Geelong there, before I go on to the main subject, Geelong's fine. Well, poor old buddy Texie Walker got fined $40,000 for not wearing a mask on a plane. So how does that work?
7: Was it $40,000?
20: Yeah, for that COVID incident.
7: Yeah, I remember that. I forgot it was $40,000.
8: But the other joke about that is, why wasn't someone held accountable for that? Don't tell me that they did not know what they were doing.
7: Yeah, there's no person like...
8: they've all walked away scot-free. It's a joke.
20: Yeah, yeah.
8: Absolute
20: hey, could I go
8: joke.
20: On with that?
7: Yeah,
20: could I go on with what I want to talk about? Before, just tell me two bobs worth before you cut me off. Graham, that article in last week's Sunday Mail, Stop the Assault on the SNFL by Koch.
7: Yeah.
20: Absolutely brilliant and spot on. Yeah. I loved every word of it, mate. Yeah.
8: Andrew Capel wrote a beautiful story.
7: Thank you.
20: Now, the reserves.
7: Yeah.
20: Yes, NFL. We all know Port's B grade. They're not the Magpies. They've got some MG name on them or something. They want to desert the SNFL.
8: Yep.
20: Right? Now, this is the SNFL that gave them life and allowed them to survive in our SNFL.
8: Yep.
20: My belief is that the reason they want to bail out of the second best competition in the country is they've become cellar dwellers, and the worst for them, in my opinion, is that the MGs have become irrelevant.
7: Okay.
20: Nobody talks about them. Nobody's interested in them. They're irrelevant. And they can't handle being irrelevant. And
7: God, sorry, Brad. Sorry, go on. Go on.
20: I've got a lot of Port mates. You can't even raise two sentences out of them about their irrelevant MGs. They won't talk about it. They don't even know who the captain is.
7: Righto, Brad. Thank you.
8: It raises a good point.
7: It does raise a good point, but
8: isn't it in contrast? Port said, "No, we're gone, we're out," and the Adelaide Crows said, "No, we'll look at the situation when our present contract in 2028 comes up."
7: I want to go back to Brad's point about no one's been held accountable. Like, there's been no penalty on a Geelong official.
8: No, none at all.
7: Phil Harper, who was an innocent.
8: Correct.
7: Bystander and all of the Kurt ticket. All he had to do was make a phone call. He was dumped in his lap. He was suspended.
8: Correct. But why do they get away with it? Why don't we speak up and do something about it? How many times have we spoken about these issues?
7: Well, we do speak up.
8: Well, nothing's done. Walk away.
7: Because we're in South Australia. The people who should listen are in Victoria.
8: Yeah, well.
7: Hello, Brett.
1: Good morning. Thanks for taking my call, Ken and Graham. With the wild card, just a couple of points. With the wild card, does that class as a final? We're going to play as record?
7: The AFL say it does, but most of us think it's not really a final. But the AFL, I think I heard Andrew Dillon say during the week that it was counted as a final.
1: Yeah, because I was thinking in the future, you know, when a player looks back and they look at the stats and all that of how many players that like played finals and all that, I was just wondering because I wasn't sure about it.
7: Go back to the early days, Brett, and there was only four teams played finals, so then it became six.
8: Then it became eight.
7: So those statistics, if they mean anything,
8: do you like the concept stud still?
7: I told you. I know you did. Tell me last night wasn't exciting.
8: Don't tell me last night wasn't exciting.
7: Me it didn't vindicate.
8: Well, but did it vindicate?
7: Well, in my mind it did.
8: I don't know. I'm still wrestling with it.
7: Okay.
8: But the game was magnificent.
1: And just one more point. Sorry, Dunk.
8: No, you're right.
1: Talk over you. With Luke Beveridge, was he on the ground?
7: He did. Yeah, you picked that up well, Brett. He ventured onto the ground, then realised he's on the ground and hurriedly scurried back.
1: I was thinking, where else do, you know, like the field marshals or whatever they're called, you know, looking to see if there's an extra player or someone on the ground, you know?
7: Had it been an extra player, the game would have stopped and a 50-metre penalty would have been awarded from where the ball was. But I don't think the same applies to a coach.
1: Yeah, because I was wondering about that. I was thinking, shouldn't that be like, stopped and for a kick awarded or something like that? But so it doesn't affect a coach.
7: I don't think so. I don't think there's a rule.
8: It didn't last night.
7: He got back off pretty quickly, though, when he realised he was on.
1: Thank you for taking my call.
7: That's all right, Brett. Thank you for calling.
8: Gentlemen.
7: Mark says, good morning, Jen. Do you think Scott Pendlebury at the Gold Coast will work? And has anyone done a welfare check on Charlie from Agustin? I'm sure Charlie will ring.
8: He'll be devastated this morning. Absolutely.
7: Philip says the transgender player cleared to play cricket in women's competition could play for Middlesex. I'm not on top of that one, Phil.
8: No, I'm not either.
7: It should have been play on before Membry kicked the ball anyway. No, once the siren sounds, the 30 seconds doesn't count.
8: I wondered if he stopped, whether he could still take the kick.
7: I'm pretty sure he can.
8: I'm not so sure. Because I thought to myself, well, hey, could he have stopped?
7: He can stop and go back.
8: And go back.
7: I promise you.
8: Well, that's a bad sign. That's a real bad sign. You're promising me, stud. I don't know about that.
7: Dacos was not pushed in the back. Go look at it again. Absolutely, Dacos was pushed in the back. The commentators even said it.
8: Mm. He was. Gee, they'll be spewing, Collingwood, spewing.
7: Let's check the traffic, folks.
2: Flag going through Gilman. There's ongoing roadworks at Eastern Parade near the Gilman ramp causing issues. Speeds have dropped to 40 in both directions through there. And closures are in place around Marlston for tunnel works. Everard and Barwell Avenue are affected, although South Road remains open through the area. If you're heading through Everard Park at Gallipoli ramp near Hale Street, down to 40 for outbound. South Australia brings you the simple pleasures of winter with hundreds of experiences and offers. 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Adelaide's most accurate traffic on 5AA.
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